0: on Thursday night prime football. No surprise. So the only surprise there was just how bad Detroit's defense is.
1: Yeah.
0: That's scary moving forward.
1: Now, Tony, you've been doing this a long time, so maybe you can put me in my place here, because I think I can't tell if I overthought this game or underthought this game. I tried to go super contrarian and take Detroit. I just thought short week for Joe Brady. First time ever doing that. Campbell's been great in prime time. I tried to ignore the actual X's and O's. It blew up in my face. But when you hear someone like Derek Stevens come on our network and say, we need Detroit badly, you're like, I want to be on the right side of the house. This was an instant where it was not the right side to be with the house tonight.
0: Sometimes, you know, I hear all this time, fade the public, fade the public. Sometimes the public's right. And I didn't overthink it at all. I saw what an average quarterback at, you know, from New Orleans did to him last week in their own house there in the second half. And Josh Allen is arguably the best quarterback in the NFL. And I thought they'd have their way, especially at home opening night. I don't like laying 5.5. I don't like Thursday games or even Monday night games very often. I stayed away from it other than I had Jahmyr Gibbs for a over on receiving yards for a large position tonight, which came by the first half. So when I see a game like that, sometimes instead of overthinking and underthinking it, I just attack the prop market in the game and go that route.
1: Yeah, that was the way to do it. Just about every receiving prop got over if you bet on it for the most part, except for the two guys that I bet over. I took a bet on this game. Tony George is our guest, professional handicapper at T George Capper. You can find him over on X. Let's talk a little college football and we'll bounce back to the NFL, because this weekend, if it wasn't for Ole Miss and LSU, I mean, the game of the weekend might be SMU and Louisville opening up ACC play. Louisville, where I sit at Circa, Tony's up to a 2-point favorite. Total drop from 69 to 58.5. What do you like in this matchup?
0: Well, I'm going to go with my preseason prediction. I thought Louisville was going to end up playing Miami since they avoid them in the regular season along with Clemson. They got an easy schedule, actually. This is one of their biggest hurdles in the regular season. But I like the running game of Louisville. They put up 469 yards of offense when they played Ole Miss. They had every chance to win that game. One thing I like about this, last year, Louisville, the games they lost, 3 points or less, except for one game, and that was a 38-6 thumping they took down in Dallas against SMU. They've had this one circled. I mean, Jennings had to, for SMU, had to throw for 430 yards to beat Florida State, who isn't that good of a team. You'll find that out this weekend as well, but I think Kindholz is coming around at quarterback, 639. In passing yards his first two games, and of course we all know Brohm's a quarterback whisperer, but I like the 1-2 punch at running back that Louisville's got here, and I think they control the line of scrimmage on that side of the ball, and they have a clock-eating offense, and I like Louisville in this spot.
1: Yeah, I'm totally with you, and for all the expectations for people preseason with SMU, they look sloppy against Florida State. I don't really trust them.
0: Yeah,
1: let's go to this battle with Eastern Michigan and Wisconsin, where ooh, baby, offense is going to be at a premium here, as Wisconsin and Luke Fickell are 23.5-point favorites in the market. Total sitting around 45.5, down to 44.5, depending on where you shop. What are you going to do in this matchup?
0: You give me Chris Creighton and the points. I like the points here, 23.5. I'm not sold. I know that Colton Joseph is an upgrade for Wisconsin at quarterback. But that's not saying a whole lot because they didn't have anything last year. But I'm not sold on this Wisconsin offense. And Chris Creighton there, you know, you take a look. They did lose last week against Michigan State. It got away from him in the second half. They'll learn from that. But over the years, he's went on the road against Power 4 teams of the last four before Michigan State, Arizona State, Minnesota, Washington, and Kentucky. And he was a big underdog in those games with this team, went 4-0 ATS. They're not afraid to go in here and lock horns. I think it'll be a lower scoring game, too. I'm just not sold on Wisconsin. I'm not laying 23.5 with them against a proven commodity and a good head coach when their offense isn't clicking.
1: No, I think you're totally spot on. That's a game I'm on the under for everything you kind of just mentioned as well. I don't think

0: You're getting a lot of points in that matchup. Tony George is our guest, professional handicapper at T George Capper. You can find him on X. The game of the weekend, maybe the game of the year with all the hype, LSU going to Oxford. Lane Kiffin's trying to tell us, Tony, that the pressure's on Ole Miss in this matchup, which is wild. However, LSU is a 3-point favorite on the road. Total's 58.5. What are you thinking here?
1: Well, I'll tell you what. Bottom line is, guys like me and you, we don't sit around and watch ESPN a whole lot and listen to all the hype and hyperbole and all the, you know, trappings of narratives in games. I look at these games for what they are. LSU's a better football team, clearly. Ole Miss, I'm concerned about them going up against this defense. Ole Miss's defense gave up 469 yards to Louisville, and I think LSU's probably got a better offense than Louisville. The one thing you can talk about LSU and the offense, and Lane Kiffin is a playmaker, and Levitt's coming on here, but the story here is LSU's defense. LSU's defense is really good. That's the story that people are missing. They held Clemson 145 yards and made him look like a butt clown, you know, held him to 10 points. And so their one game against a good Power 4 team was Clemson, and they beat him by 41. And Ole Miss had to hang on for dear life to beat an ACC school in Louisville. I'm going to get rid of the white noise. I have LSU as a minus 9.5 point Whoa. Favorite on power ratings. And I will give Ole Miss at home 3 points. That still gives me an overlay against the spread. I know it's a tasty underdog. People want to take him with all the narratives. Look at it for what it is. If it even gets into a shootout with that total, at the end of the game, I'm going to go with the team with a better defense, and that's going to be LSU. And I think they're 5 to 6 points better in this one.
0: Yeah, this is going to be a wild one, man, and Oxford's going to be crazy. That's a great breakdown. Tony George is our guest, professional handicapper. You'll see his official plays on Friday with Matt Humans in the Circa Friday Football Invitational. Let's go to the National Football League. Week one to week two, it's a transition. You gotta avoid some of these landmines that are out there, Tony. What do you think of the Colts going to Kansas City, where that number's 6.5, Chiefs are laying it, totals 46.5. Is that one where people might get a little tripped up about what they saw most recently?
1: Yeah. What did we learn from week one? What do we know? We don't have all the answers yet. You know, Kansas City, are they really that good and Denver's that bad? I don't think so. You know, is Denver going to battle for third place in the division and Kansas City's just going to ascend? I don't know. Is Indianapolis that bad? Because they looked bad last week. I know one thing in this game. I would take the points. I definitely use Indy in a teaser. But the one side of it that intrigues me is the under 47. You got two of the best running backs in the NFL, and they're going to have a ground-eating type offensive approach. They ran Walker for, 23 times last week? And you'll see Taylor, too. And I think you'll see a lower-scoring game here, and I think Indy's going to give Kansas City all they want. As a Kansas City Chiefs fan, I'll fade them anytime I can, but I think they can win it, but I think it's going to be a lot tighter than the experts think.
0: Yeah, I totally agree with you. If Indy has any chance, it's being balanced and using Jonathan Taylor, even if it's not working, just to slow the pace down to stay in this game.
1: Yeah.
0: Tony, that was awesome, man. I really appreciate you staying up late and doing this with me tonight. Would love to do it next time you're back out in Vegas as well. He's Tony George. Follow him on X at T George Capper, pro handicapper for a long time and does it right. Appreciate it. Get some rest and good luck this week.
1: I will, and I hope for those of the people who are following me on the Friday Invitation, I'll have a better week this week.
0: Hey, it's a bounce-back spot, right? It's a buy-low spot on Tony George. That's what we're looking for.
1: That's right.
0: All right.
1: Definitely.
0: I can't wait to see your picks on Friday with Matt. So everyone tune in for that. It's Tony George, professional handicapper. We got a chess match coming up on Sunday with the Bears and their offense and Brian Flores' Viking defense. What does Caleb Williams think about the matchup?
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0: 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Week 2 in the NFL is officially underway. The Bills with a dominating performance, taking down the Lions. 41-31, your final score. We've got the rest of the action to preview the rest of the way here on the show. A lot to get to in so little time. In about 30 minutes or 15 minutes, we will go behind the counter as longtime odds maker Arthur DeCesar joins us to break down this weekend slate, plus Colby Dant on college football coming up here in about 45 minutes on the program. But between now and then, it's all looking for angles and bets here with all of these games. And I think maybe on the NFL card, the one where people are kind of like, all right, which side is going to win this war is Chicago and Minnesota, where the Vikings are going to the Windy City. And we're looking at a number right now with Minnesota going to town, down from 5.5 to 4.5. Totals dropped 49.5 down to 48 where I sit at circa. So it does appear the market thinks Minnesota with Carson Wentz at quarterback is going to be competitive. It's really, though, the other side. That's the chess match we're all anticipating. Caleb Williams, he saw this defense twice a year ago. He's now a second year into this Ben Johnson offense. What does he anticipate from Brian Flores and that side of the football for the Vikings?
15: Yeah, part of it is, just knowing how this defense is in the sense of it's a game plan defense. And so he's gonna game plan all the way up to the tee from first snap to last snap. And, you know, it's coach calls this mental war when you go versus him. And that's what it is. You got to be able to go out there and things are going to happen. Bad things are going to happen. You got to be able to fight back and stay steady. And so that's one of the biggest things is not allowing his defense and all of that to flush you and get in your mind. That's one of the first. And then after that, you stay steady and things like that. And now it's time to go, make plays and get completions. And, when the big ones show up, take them and find them. Part of my job is, when those things happen is finding the big ones. And then, when it's not, it's finding the completions. And so that's a big challenge for us, myself this week. And, I'm gonna take it up and, we'll see how it turns out on Sunday.
0: Now, Kyler Murray may be back for Minnesota, it appears. He was limited in practice earlier today. There is a chance he could play, seeing reports of that, but he obviously has to clear some hurdles. And even if he does, I don't know what to make of him in this offense. The little that he was out there in week one, it looked like the same old Kyler Murray, and I mean that in a negative light. Like, he can't see to the sidelines. He has to throw on the run. He really puts the ball in harm's way a lot because he can't see. It's a conversation people don't want to have because they think it's offensive, but it's a reality of playing the position. There's a reason why most people who are successful at it are either super, super tall or super, super athletic, and I'm not sure Kyler can rely on his athleticism like he did younger in his career. As far as Caleb Williams is concerned, him against this blitz is the key matchup in this game. Minnesota blitzed 78.3% in week one. That was the highest in the NFL. And if you look at what Caleb Williams did against the blitz in week one against Carolina, he went 9-14 for 142 and 2 touchdowns. So that's what this game is going to come down to. Kevin O'Connell is 5-7 against the spread as a road dog of 7 or less. He's 10-4 to the over. He's 12-12 against the spread in division play, 14-11 to the over. So right there, over on the Minnesota side, even with their defense. But here's the thing, Ben Johnson, the trends are to the under for him in this situation. 4-1 to the under as a home favorite of 7 or less. 9-6 to the under in division. I think Brian Flores slows down Chicago's offense. I know they just dropped 59 on the road in Carolina, but this is a totally different matchup here. I would lean under 48, but I'm not touching the side as of right now because I could see the Bears just outscoring Minnesota, or I could see Minnesota condensing this game and making it their type of battle, low scoring. But I'm not touching the side. I'm not touching the total. And if I was going to do anything in the player prop market, the one guy that jumps out to me for Chicago is Luther Burden III, because when you look at Brian Flores' defense, because there's so much pressure, there's so much blitzing, guys who can get open quickly, specifically in the slot, they tend to do pretty well against Minnesota. Burden's number is set at 50.5 receiving yards. Opta AI actually likes him to the under at 43.47. That's 10.3%. But Burden is someone I'd look at. Loveland in a bounce back role after being non-existent week one against Carolina. This could be a good matchup for him as well. But as of now, I don't have an official play on that game, but it's going to be freaking awesome. Let's go to the next one on the board that I like, and that's Denver. I'm laying the 2.5. Because this is the ultimate bounce back. It's also the situation that I'm always looking for in week two. It's a team that everyone's looking at negatively because of week one. Denver was horrible against Kansas City. And on the other side, it's Jacksonville, where everyone's pumping them up because they took care of business against Cleveland. Everyone's supposed to take care of business against Cleveland, except Cleveland, because Cleveland can't play Cleveland. Sean Payton, though, he acknowledges things did not go right against the Kansas City Chiefs, and said he's pointing fingers at himself to try to clean up this mess.
16: That game didn't go for any of us as we would have hoped, right? I mean, I said in the meeting this morning, there was dirt on a ton of people's hands, starting with me. And so we got to learn from that. It's a quick turnaround. You can't get to the next game quick enough. And I'm sure the same way for him.
0: Yeah, look, that's what you want to hear from the coach. Take a little bit of ownership here. Actually admit that he's part of the problem. At some point, he'll throw Davis Webb, their offensive coordinator, under the bus, who's taken over play calling. Not yet. It's just a little bit too early for him to do that. But let's remember, this is a revenge game. I know we talk about it in college a lot, but this is a rare instance where Jacksonville is going to Denver back-to-back years. And last year against Denver, they beat them in Week 16, 34-20. So you have an aspect where Denver has to get right defensively. They missed 28 tackles against Kansas City in Week 1, led to 247 yards after missed tackles, the most by an NFL defense in a game since at least 2018, according to Sports Illustrated. And then Trevor Lawrence has to go on the road. It's real easy to sit back there and throw it all over a Cleveland defense when you're at home and playing on your front foot. This should be different. We should see something different from Denver, because the one thing working against them in Week 1 was Kansas City is so familiar with what they want to do. So I'm taking Denver. I'm laying the points here. A lot of the trends work in that favor. Sean Payton's 3-1 against the spread off of a road divisional loss with Denver. He's 13-6 against the spread in that spot in his career. He's also 10-6 against the spread as a home favorite of 7 or less. He's 2-1 against the spread off of Monday Night Football with Denver, 17-12 against the spread in his career in that spot. Liam Cohen, 4-0 to the over as a road dog. He's 2-1 against the spread as a road dog of 7 or less. And he's 10-3 against the spread in AFC play. But I'm taking the home team. I'm taking the Broncos. I like them to get right in this situation. Cincinnati's going to Houston, where there's a lot up in the air as far as this one's concerned injury-wise. Nico Collins didn't practice on Thursday. Status is in jeopardy. And if he does not play, I don't know how the Houston offense picks up explosives. And we'll find out if Cincinnati's defense is legit, if they've really fixed their issues. But there is a question about the health of Joe Burrow. It sounds like he's going to play in the game. You'll hear from him saying that in just a moment. But he's had a back injury that's left him limited in practice the last couple days. Returned to practice on Thursday. He was asked about his situation and said this.
17: Is there any part of you that doesn't play on Sunday after caution?
18: No. What? That's ridiculous.
0: So, no, that's ridiculous. He was also asked earlier today if he might not play, and he said, unless I need surgery, I'm playing. Now, the question is, was that like a generic if I need surgery down the road, or is that I might need surgery for my back right now? Like, I need a little more specifics, Joe, because I'd like to take Cincinnati plus the 2.5. I think the under is also something you have to consider in this type of matchup. One, Houston's lack of weapons. Two, fade what you saw most recently, which is Houston going shot for shot with Buffalo, where their defense might not be very good. That might have been more about Buffalo's defense than it was about the Houston offense improving. And then Cincinnati on the road, they need a hot start. They're going to come out guns a-blazing. This is a desperate team that's playing for not just Zach Taylor's job, but let's be clear, also playing to keep Joe Burrow. I know he's under contract, but he could potentially request a trade if things aren't going the way he wants them to go. Beginning of their season, they open with Tampa and they won. They're at Houston, at Pittsburgh, host Jacksonville, at Miami. I do think there's a world where they're 4-1 at the end of this. It's not easy with 3 of the next 4 on the road, but they can do this. Burrow's going to have to deal with that pass rush, though, for Houston. We're going to find out if that Cincinnati O-line can be better than they've been in the past, where Burrow's taken a lot of hits, and now he's dealing with the back injury as well. C.J. Stroud against this Bengals secondary, very good against Buffalo. And we'll find out if Cincinnati's defense, not only the secondary, but can the front get to him. And then Nico Collins. That's the explosives for the Houston offense. This is all why I think the under is the right side. Zach Taylor is 38-27 to the under as a dog, 17-13 to the under as a road dog of 7 or less. And D'Amico Ryans, all the trends for him as a defensive coach are to the under. Season's underway, but plenty of time to win in the Edge Boost Average Joe contest. It's broken into 5 quarters, so you don't need a hot start to be in the mix. Finish first in the weekly standings. Edge Boost will drop $1,000 into your account as long as it's funded with at least $100. Win your quarter. You get a trip to Las Vegas plus a stay at Circa. Average Joe champion locks in a spot in next year's Circa Invitational. Head to
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27: James Cook right behind Allen under center. First and goal from the one. They push it over the left side, and he looks to be over the goal line. He is. Josh Allen in for a 1-yard touchdown run, and the Bills are on the board first.
26: Bills Radio Network on the call. Allen would rush for 2 touchdowns. He also threw for 248 yards and 3 touchdowns as the Bills defeated the Lions to kick off week 2 of the NFL 41-31. Jared Goff threw for 327 yards and 4 touchdowns in the loss. Other news out of the NFL, Rams defensive tackle Aaron Donald was a full participant in practice on Thursday. The team is hopeful that he will play Monday night against the Giants. In baseball, the Astros topped the Royals 6-2 and the Rangers lost to the Red Sox 4-3. Houston has a 1-game lead on Texas for the division.
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31: Lows level off around 57 tonight under partly cloudy skies. Northeast winds around 5 miles per hour. Chance for showers tomorrow. Highs level off around 67. I'm meteorologist Paul Trombley with your weatherology forecast on 95.3 and 99.1 The Score. Currently, it's 57 degrees.
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0: Thanks for making us a part of your night. 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Week 2 in the NFL, it is officially underway. Buffalo with the win on Thursday night, 41-31 over the Lions. They cover the 5.5. We go way over the total. In a game that got exciting in the end, but if you really look back on it, Buffalo was pretty dominant. I think Detroit is a team going forward that you have to downgrade in the power ratings. And I think maybe I was sleeping on Buffalo in the upside to actually really get the job done. Year one of Joe Brady, post Sean McDermott, TBD if that pays dividends. But what we saw today was a team with the killer instinct that you're looking for. To look back on that, plus preview the rest of the weekend, we are going out to the Progressive guest line, welcoming in Arthur DeCesar, longtime odds maker in Las Vegas. You can follow him on X at ArtDice21 and check him out over at Wager Talk as well. And he joins us now here on the show. So, Art, what do you think of what Buffalo did to Detroit today? More about Buffalo, more about Detroit, or about the same?
1: I'll say this. This was my Super Bowl pick. I had Bills and Lions. I thought that would be the Super Bowl. I think it's in the middle because, obviously, what are the Lions? They've looked shaky in both weeks. Probably should be 0-2. Offensive line's an issue. The secondary's an issue. Clearly, they're going to score points. And then Buffalo, with Josh Allen looking like he's going to win another MVP, this is a team who can finally go and get over the hump. I think Buffalo is set up to have a big season. I'm starting to worry a little bit here about the Lions.
0: Yeah, I'm very concerned. And by the way, while that game was going on, Chicago became the favorite in the division, and I think that's correct. Even though Chicago doesn't have much of a defense, they probably have more of a defense than Detroit's currently trotting out there, Art. So I think all of that is absolutely correct. Let's stay in the division. Let's talk about Chicago because they're hosting Minnesota this week. Numbers 4.5. Bears are laying it. Totals 48.5. What jumps out to you here?
1: This is a fascinating game. Both are 1-0. Obviously, the Bears were very impressive. Minnesota with the great comeback. I think when you look at that total, 48.5, public will probably be really high here on the over. I think this will probably be the number one over game for the public this week. And I could see this being where the sharps look to take Minnesota, because even on look-ahead lines, this was like 5.5. Now you're sitting there at 4.5. You know, kind of a dead number when you're in that 4.5 to 5.5 range. I think, though, you'll get great two-way action on this, and probably the biggest need for the books will be the under.
0: All right, you got to tell me that we're on the same side here, Art, with this next one. Jacksonville's going to Denver, where the Broncos are laying 2.5. 45.5 is the total. I like Denver, Art. I think this is a great revenge spot, you know, from a year ago where Jacksonville went to Mile High, took care of business, and won outright. What are you liking in this one?
1: Late in the season, Jacksonville won in there, won by two touchdowns. You know, the teams that have Super Bowl aspirations, like Denver, you can't start 0-2. You start 0-2, it's like 10% chance you make the playoffs at home under a field goal. I love Denver in this spot. One of my two or three favorite picks of the week. And you've seen a little bit of over money come in as well.
0: Ooh, over money's interesting. I guess the market's thinking that the tackling issues from week one against Kansas City, that wasn't just an outlier and one-time event.
1: This game, Dustin, last year, 34-20, that was the final.
0: That's true. Arthur DeCesar is our guest, odds maker in Vegas, Wager Talk at ArtDice21 on X. Packers going to the Jets, and I got to tell you, Art, I know all the trends about Matt LaFleur in week two. I went back and looked. Most of those were at home. Most of those were as a favorite. He's a favorite on the road now against the Jets team that just took care of business on the road in Tennessee. You could convince me both sides are a good bet. Total's 44.5. What do you think?
1: This is fascinating. Packers obviously start the season on the road, back-to-back weeks. Once again, they don't want to start 0-2 as well. Jets come off what we said last week was a must-win. You have to beat the Titans. My only problem with the Jets, and normally in this spot I'd want to take the 3.5, they seem way too trendy this week. I've now flipped. I think Green Bay's the play.
0: Yeah, I hate when I do that, when I initially go in one side and I find out everyone's on that side. I'm like, well, I'm coming back the other way. And then it blows up in your face. And you're like, well, everyone else was. It's like everyone else is having fun at recess and I'm over here in timeout by myself. All right, one more game in the NFL this week that you're looking at. This is a confusing one. Cincinnati at Houston. Texans laying 2.5. Don't know the status of Nico Collins for this one. Total's 46.5. I kind of like the under here, Art. What jumps out to you?
1: Yeah, and this was as high as I saw, 47.5, so you've seen some under money come in. This, to me, profile is very similar to Denver. Houston there in a spot where, obviously, the Bengals won last week, got a lot of turnovers out of their defense. Houston's defense will play way better than they did last week, and I like their pass rush against the Cincinnati offensive line. If it's under 3, to me, it's the Texans or nothing.
0: All right, it's college football time now, Art. LSU's on the road at Ole Miss. This is the game of the year. We've been waiting for this drama to play out. Lane Kiffin goes back to the program he abandoned in the college football playoff last year. Tigers laying 3, totals 58.5. What are you seeing?
1: I'm really interested to see what you think about this game. Obviously, the Sam Levitt status. I mean, what is it? Is he going to play? Is he not going to play? The market really hasn't reacted to it or reacted to it for maybe 20 minutes today. So there's really been no move. It's a high total, but I understand why it's a high total. I think if I'm getting the three with Ole Miss, I feel good about taking the home team plus the points.
0: Arthur, this is one of those where I initially went in Ole Miss. Then I started thinking LSU. I initially thought under, then convinced myself over. So once I make the case in my own brain for every single possible bet in the game, I am not allowed to bet it. That's just a rule I have with myself.
1: That's smart, Dustin. That's the way you should do it.
0: Right now, though, I'm standing by Ole Miss plus three. I think people are underestimating how the environment's going to impact LSU and so many new players playing together. But LSU is the better roster. Like, that's not even a debate for me here.
1: No doubt about it. And I just think I love that Ole Miss quarterback and him at home. I think grabbing the points, I love that. But Dustin, you hit on a great point. There's so many games to bet over a weekend. If you put yourself in the blender like that, just stay off the game.
0: The blender. You know what? That's a great way of describing it. Putting myself in the blender. Arthur DeCesar is with us, longtime odds maker in Vegas, wagertalk.com, at ArtDice21. You can find him over on X. Notre Dame's hosting Michigan State this week. They're laying 29 in a hook. Total's 52 in a hook. And Notre Dame's a weird team for me, Arthur, where it's like when they're playing a big-time opponent, they step up and show up. When they play teams that are not that good, that's when you're concerned about the Irish. What are you seeing in this matchup?
1: Yeah, and I mean, you know, when you look at an opener of like 28, 28 and a half, and now it's trending towards 30, I'm on that side where it feels like if it even goes up a little bit higher, I'd want to grab the points with Michigan State. I wouldn't make it like one of my favorite plays of the week, but it would be a thought. And then you got to look at that total. Like, if you're going to play the under, you need Michigan State to contribute because, you know, if it's 42-0 or 49-0, you stay under. So it's what do you believe in? Do you believe that Michigan State can compete as far as putting up a couple of points here and, you know, staying within that big number? I think I would lean Michigan State here, though.
0: Ooh, I like that. Let's go to Charlotte, where West Virginia is taking on Virginia. By the way, can we talk about this real quick? You once worked behind the counter. You're no longer the enemy. We're no longer rooting against you anymore. But tell me if this has legs. Do you think when I look at a sports book, when it's a neutral site game, shouldn't the sports book legally have to denote somewhere on it that it's a neutral game? It feels to me like they're baiting you, and it's disingenuous to word this as Virginia at West Virginia, which is how it looks here. And so you'd think if you don't do your research, West Virginia is a home dog catching 10 and a half. Do you think I bring up a fair case?
1: It is a fair case, and I'll say this, you know, at almost 5 years in the risk room at the Superbook Westgate, we always, every sport, even a preseason like NBA game, we would make sure that if it was a neutral site game, we would put that on our boards, we would put that on our sheets. We felt it was just the right thing to do. I can't speak for what other sportsbooks do, but we always felt that was the right way, because if you don't do that, then you got people coming up after a game trying to fight you on it.
0: Exactly. Okay. Thank you. I appreciate that you guys did that. Now, what do you think 100%. Of this match? What do you think of this matchup, Art? Where I think West Virginia's live here, not just plus 10.5. I think they might be able to win around 3-1 on the money line. Am I crazy?
1: No, you're not. I like West Virginia in the game, too. I think Hawkins Jr., the quarterback, can run around and make some problems here. I think it's too big of a number. If you told me Virginia was, you know, between 8 and 9.5, okay. But now you're giving me double digits and the hook. I like it.
0: All right, Friday night, last one, Big 12 showdown, Houston at Texas Tech. Red Raiders laying 7.5, totals 52.5. Arthur, every time I have been on the trendy dog in college football this year, it's blown up in my face. Now, they're usually leading at halftime and then blow it in the second half. I love Houston. I have Houston to win the Big 12. I thought Houston would win this game in the preseason. My only concern is that everyone else now thinks the same thing. What do you like in this matchup?
1: Well, you can throw me on the pile because I feel the same way. I like Houston. I like their defense. Under money's come in. Sharp money is clearly on Houston. I'm with you. There's plenty of times where we feel, hey, if you talk to 100 people and all of them say the same thing, you should just go the other way. But, you know, I just think it's probably a touchdown game, and we're getting over that. Right now, it's still sitting at 7.5 that, you know, that it's come down. I think if it got to 7 or under that, I wouldn't like it. But I like Houston because of their defense.
0: He's Arthur DeCesar. Check him out over at Wager Talk and on X at ArtDice21. Appreciate the time as always, brother. Good luck with the bets, and we'll chat next week.
1: Dustin, can't wait for it, my friend.
0: The season is underway, but there's still plenty of time and plenty of ways to win the Edge Boost Average Joe contest. 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
0: Cashing Out rolls on from the Circa Sportsbook. I'm Dustin Sweetelson. Appreciate you hanging out with us. However you may be tuning in, SiriusXM Channel 189, YouTube TV, the Visa Watch app, and radio affiliates across the United States of God Bless America. We're all over the football right now. As week two is underway in the NFL, the Bills with a 41-31 win. They cover. We go over the total. That's another over. Overs were hitting left and right in week one. you feel like unders should be coming back the other way. Maybe this was just the perfect matchup, right? The perfect storm. Shout out to Dennis Quaid, who one day is going to save us all from inevitable disaster with the weather. But this matchup may not be indicative of the way the rest of the weekend goes. We'll find out, though, as the games actually play out. And I think the game in Tennessee is a fascinating one. Because a lot of people are going, well, bounce back for the Eagles. They blew it late against Washington in week one. They'll cover 7 on the road at Tennessee. Are we sure? Are you confident about that? Because I got to tell you, I'm looking at my Circa Millions. My Circa Millions, I'm 3-2. I made a bonehead decision at the last second. I said, you know what? Let's think about what other people are going to use. And I took New Orleans plus 7 off as one of my bets, which I actually loved, but I was trying to be a contrarian and play like the game instead of just picking what I like, because I had an official play on New Orleans plus 7. But once you start to hear everyone's on New Orleans plus 7, you get a little bit worried. And I replaced it with Carolina plus 3 at home, and that blew up in my face. In the same instance, I think a lot of people are going to say, Philadelphia laying 7, hammer it on the road at Tennessee. Are we sure this is the same Eagles team that we thought we were going to see? Because I got to tell you, coming into the year, I was making the case Sirianni's underrated. And he may prove me right in this instance. I don't know, man. I just don't know, with a low total in this matchup, if Tennessee can just adjust and make a couple tweaks here. I know they got steamrolled by the Jets, but maybe the Jets are improved. Maybe Tennessee needed to play together to put some stuff on film. I'm not making a case to take it with Tennessee. I'm just concerned about, can Philadelphia finish the job? Because last week against Washington, it left me very, very concerned about that team. Let's hear from Cam Ward, the quarterback of the Tennessee Titans, where if they're going to get right, it's because he improves. The weird thing is, I thought he would look so much better in his first game playing for Brian Daboll. It was pretty clear based on reports when the Giants were picking high in the draft, if they could have, they would have found a way to get their hands on Cam Ward. They didn't. They settle for Jackson Dart. So far, it looks like that's the correct move, and it's going to work out for them. Because Cam Ward, I'm a Miami fan. He can't play in structure. He likes broken plays. And it's not broken plays like Caleb Williams where he's running around everywhere. It's about just movement so that he can have the plays develop downfield, and then eventually they're going on so long that DBs come off their guys because receivers go off of their routes and come back to the play, and Cam Ward's able to make something happen off script. This is a matchup. He's not going to be able to move around against Philadelphia, but he was asked about his performance when he met with the media this week, and here's how this conversation went.
8: I think, you know, I'm a very good quarterback. You know, I think I do a lot of things, you know, different that a lot of quarterbacks can't do. And it's also stuff that, you know, I have to get better at as you know, some things that I lack. That's a process that you take on each and every day. I have great coaches around me to continue to push me to that level that I want to play at. And when you know, the tide turns, you know, I'm pretty sure, you know, it's going to be a different story.
10: Doesn't a very good NFL quarterback have better results than you're having?
8: Say that again?
10: Doesn't a very good NFL quarterback have better results than you have?
8: I think it comes with the game. It comes with the defense you're playing. It comes with, you know, what the DC's philosophy is. And, you know, every game is not going to be a shootout. Every game is going to be it could be a bad passer rating. It could be a bad, you know, completion ratio. But it's all about the win and loss. And, you know, we haven't done that. And that's something that we only focus on is winning and losing. I mean, winning.
0: Look, that was a gutsy question by that reporter. Kind of offended for Cam Ward. I actually don't know if that's a fair question. He got no coaching in year one. So quarterbacks can't develop on their own. We'll find out what the results look like. But he's facing Vic Fangio. And I mentioned he likes broken plays. Broken plays don't last long when Vic Fangio is bringing the pressure that he likes to bring. And I think the Eagles are going to be able to run all over Tennessee. That's why my official play on this one, I'm all over Saquon Barkley on his rushing prop. I think he runs absolutely wild. The Jets ran all over this defense in week one. But more importantly, this new offense with Sean Mannion, it is so based off play action passes. And in order to run a proper play action, you need to establish the run. I think they're going to establish the run so well that Saquon Barkley is going to go way over his numbers here, which I believe was 78.5 when I bet this one. I love Saquon Barkley. Over 78.5 rush yards is the official play for this matchup with the Titans hosting the Eagles. Because again, it's correlated. If Philadelphia is laying 7 and they are up trying to cover that number late, there will be more runs for Saquon Barkley coming. And he looked solid week one against Washington as well. Let's kick it now to the next game on the card that I'm looking at. I want to talk about the Chargers real quick because this is one of the first bets I placed this week. I laid 6.5 with them. I'm kind of shocked that it's not moving back to 7. That doesn't really make sense to me. And I'm fine if I'm not on the sharp side of this one. It's the correct call. It's the correct call till the day I die. I will live and die by this strategy. Raiders against a bad team in week one. Now taking on a Chargers team that had higher expectations. It's in division. It's on the road for the Raiders. The Chargers couldn't have looked worse in week one. And now it's a get right spot for them. And I think that they will indeed get right for this matchup here because you have a coach in Jim Harbaugh who can't afford to go 0-2. There's too much on the line for this team. And I think they're the better team. It's not even a question. The Raiders had the benefit of taking on Miami, who is openly tanking this season. Jim Harbaugh in his career is 4-2 against the spread off a home loss. He's 10-1 against the spread against the AFC West. He's 8-1 to the under in September, and he's 6-4 against the spread as a home favorite of 7 or less. This game really comes down to a couple things. One, is Brock Bowers going to play? Is Ladd McConkey going to play? Bowers did not practice on Thursday in the media viewing portion of the practice. Ladd McConkey dealing with a rib injury. He was working off to the side with a trainer on Thursday. So status is TBD, but I believe the Chargers can replace McConkey better than the Raiders can replace Bowers. And the matchup that we're watching here is this Raiders pass rush with Max Crosby, who was really good in week one. They had 5 sacks in Miami in week one. How much of that was the Raiders? How much of that was Miami? I think we might find up here. The Chargers allowed 3 sacks in week one. They're missing their center, but they should be healthier than they've been recently at offensive line. That's kind of what this game comes down to, and I anticipate Omarion Hampton to run it right at the Raiders, who I do anticipate having an improved run defense because the upgrades they made at linebacker. But I just think this is a spot where the better team, the more talented team prevails in a great bounce-back situation for the Los Angeles Chargers. Now, looking at some other games on the board, how about the Jets this week? Super trendy against Green Bay. That's why I can't get there. I understand everyone wants to back the Jets because they look good against Tennessee, and I was bullish on the Jets coming into the year. It's Green Bay minus 3.5. Total's 44.5. Breece Hall, their running back, has been through a lot in his short time with Gangrene. He spoke about how their mindset has shifted this year earlier today.
14: In the past, I were capable of this. So, for me, it's it's as expected. I think all of us are very much not expecting to lose. That's not the mentality that we have. So, I think, if you're not going out there trying to win every game you're playing, then you don't need to be in this league.
0: This is one of the toughest calls on the board for me this week because Green Bay blew the lead to Minnesota. The Jets, with the resounding win on the road in Tennessee, it's everything I've been talking about, right? The team that's flying high versus the team that's down in the dumps, and I think things are somewhere in the middle here. But I don't know if I want to lay 3.5 with Green Bay. I think the defense is really, really bad, and the Jets are so much more respectable on both sides of the football this year. Matt LaFleur is 7-0 against the spread in week two. That's a trend you're going to see making the rounds. However, I dove into the actual context of that. 6 of those were at home. 3 were as a favorite of at least 6.5 plus. Only one of those games was on the road where they were at Atlanta and they lost and covered, catching 3 points. So most of those games were on the road. We're at home. This one's on the road. Matt LaFleur, as a road favorite of 7 or less, is only 11-14 against the spread. He is 17-8 to the over, 36-26 to the over overall. Aaron Glenn's 3-5 against the spread at home, 6-2 to the over, 4-2 to the over as a home underdog of 7 or less. I'd consider the over just because those trends are working in that direction, but we'll see what the Jets offense can do here. This is a bigger test than Tennessee. It's not the dominant defense we've seen in the past of the Packers, but God, I think if I was betting this, I would take the Jets, but it's so trendy, I'm just not willing to get there. Find out how everyone here is betting this game by going to VSiN.com/picks. 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It's part of the deal of becoming a VSiN pro. So with that, you'll not just get the picks from every show. You will get the betting splits from DraftKings and Circa. You'll get the Opta AI player prop projections, where I wrote an article up on the website today talking about some of the ones where myself and the computer, Opta AI, are on the same page for NFL player props. 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We're looking at some big dogs in college football this week. Several sandwich spots. trying to find the right ones to attack. We'll look at them all when we return on Cashing Out.
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0: Back on Cashing Out, I'm Dustin Sweetelson. 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We've got college football, let's see, week three, NFL week two. We are in the midst of it all, and to help us break down the college side of things, we're going out to the Progressive guest line and welcome in our guy, Colby Dant, Sports Gambling Podcast Network, the college experience is his podcast. Go check it out wherever you get your podcast, and on YouTube at the Colby D. You can find him on X. And we got a lot to talk about today, man. There's plenty of bets that you and I like, but I feel like we're both like-minded. Where we love such the fringe random games every week, I'm never really that opinionated with like the game of the week. And this week it's LSU and Ole Miss. I've spent this entire week, Colby, I've convinced myself of both sides and both the over and under. So I think I am in timeout and not allowed to.

0: look really bad. And I actually think if they were to go back and play that game again, the first half, you know, Louisville probably should have had two more touchdowns that were just missed on throws. So I that's really my and I just think Kiffin kind of excels in turmoil as well. So I do like LSU here. Ole Miss got to prove to me the pass defense looks pretty bad. I was on Charlotte last week in the points, and not that I really am sold that the Charlotte offense could really exploited that pass defense, but I just think the pass defense I think is not as good as it was a year ago. The pass rush is not as good as it was a year ago. LSU went out and paid for that roster. I think Kiffin plays just he's just very at his best, I think, when there's turmoil going on.
1: Yeah, it's kind of like the Bane quote, you merely adopted the darkness. I was born in the darkness. That's kind of what Lane Kiffin is with the drama. He's like, oh, you want drama? I'll bring the drama. But I hate to break it to you guys. I actually thrive in this stuff. This is what I live for. Before we get to the rest of your card for the weekend, I'm curious about Friday, what your thoughts are for the Big 12 showdown. Because, dude, I'm so high on Houston this year, and I am terrified that everyone loves Houston going to Lubbock to take on Texas Tech. Spreads down from 9 to 7.5, total sitting at 52.5. What do you think of this matchup with Texas Tech and Houston?
0: Yeah, you know, and I'm in the same boat with you here as far as, you know, I thought the line, you know, the fact that everybody I've talked to, I don't think I've heard one person say they like Texas Tech, but I don't think you can, based on the first two games that you've seen a film of Texas Tech. You know, even the FCS opponent week one, I didn't think Abilene, they didn't look amazing in that game. And then last week, I frankly think they got bailed out on a call. You get Willie Fritz with an experienced quarterback. I know they got the five-star freshman behind him that I think, you know, there's a shot you could see him in the game as well. Yeah, I think it's too many points for a Texas Tech team that hasn't, you know, unless they were keeping it super vanilla the first 2 weeks, but they found themselves in a dogfight there in Corvallis. And I think they kind of got fortunate to get out of there with the win. And meanwhile, Fritz and Houston, I think just, will continue to get better with every given week. And I also think Rodriguez and Bailey, those losses, you saw them, what they did in the NFL this past weekend. You can't just come up with that. I don't care how much money you have. It doesn't always work like that.
1: Yeah, there's a heartbeat thing. There's a human element. It's not just like a evaluation of talent. Like Jacob Rodriguez was making a case for the Heisman a year ago at one point. He's a middle linebacker. That doesn't ever happen. Chatting with Colby Dant, talking college football. Check out his show, The College Experience, part of the Sports Gambling Podcast Network. We're both on the same side here, and I got to tell you, I'm shocked that the line hasn't moved like in the other direction. West Virginia and Virginia, it's a neutral site game in Charlotte. Spread's 10.5, Virginia's laying it, total's 53.5. I love the Mountaineers here. You like them too. What could possibly go wrong, Colby?
0: Well, I'll tell you this. The fact it's in Charlotte, because, you know, I've been wanting this game to be a home and home, but, you know, if you don't know your history here, Virginia was the team that kept West Virginia out of coming into the ACC. It was going to be them, Boston College, and Virginia Tech. And Virginia said, not so fast. So I think there's a lot of animosity just in fan base alone. So they're playing this in Charlotte. And I fully expect this to be like a 70-30, maybe 80-20. Because, you know, Virginia fans, I know they're coming off a great season, but they're not West Virginia fans. I'll tell you that. West Virginia fans will show up wherever the game is. And Charlotte, obviously not far from, but I just think Rich Rod is kind of flying under the radar. I know the defense in week one against Coastal in the second half didn't look good, but okay. They were up 23-0, I think, in that game at one point. They did look bad in the second half, but I think they thought they had that. So, Virginia played a ton of close games. I know they're super old and you got that going for you, but I just think, I'm seeing 11 right there. Is that accurate? It's 11.
1: Yeah, it's
0: right now?
1: 11 at circa.
0: I got 10.5.
1: I got 10.5 too, and I did not like seeing that 11. I think West Virginia can win this game outright.
0: I do too. I think Michael Hawkins can present a lot of problems for them. I think, you know, just in general, the offensive line at West Virginia is much better than it was a year ago. And then with that fan base behind them, like I said, I think it's going to be like 70-30. At least. So I think that and the animosity, you know, Rich Rod, he played at West Virginia. He knows that this is a really personal game. I think people are underselling that aspect of the game, is that, you know, they, Now they're playing Baylor every year, and I know the fans aren't happy about that, but they know they should have went to the ACC.
1: Yeah, that's a great call. How about this SEC tilt? Mississippi State.

0: going to South Carolina. Spreads 3.5, 4, depending on where you shop, and the Gamecocks are laying it. Totals 59, 58.5. But this feels like fade the trendy Kamario Taylor hype right now, even though I love him. South Carolina's got pieces. They have a top 10 pick at edge rusher. They're getting the offensive line healthy. I haven't bet it yet, but if I was, I would lay the 4 with South Carolina like you.
1: Yeah, no, I love this one, especially when, you know, yes, I think that there was also like a great stat I don't have in front of me right now about the SEC back-to-back away, right? So, I mean, I know you're not playing two SEC teams in a row, but you played a Big Ten team, and now you're going on the road to Columbia. But also, let's talk about, you know, Art Briles. His son is Kendall Briles. That is the OC of South Carolina. Well, Jeff Lebby comes from the school of Art Briles, so I think they're going to be able to mimic what they run, even though Kamario Taylor looked outstanding last week. They're not sneaking up on South Carolina this year. And I also think South Carolina's defense, super talented. They got a couple guys that Minnesota does not have. But you mix that with Lenora Sellers and that crowd behind him. And like I said, second back-to-back away, and that number, you know, in for the trend here. I like Carolina here laying the number.
0: Now, I believe this is a sandwich spot coming up for Iowa State, and you want to take their opponent Bowling Green. Bowling Green is catching, is this right, 24.5 right now. Total in the matchup down from 46 to 43.5. You're taking the points here with Bowling Green?
1: Yeah, there's two or three spots, I think, in this week that's kind of like my Charlotte play last week where I'd say, why would you bet on Charlotte? Well, I just feel like, you know, if you're Iowa State, you're coming off of a heartbreak hotel game with Iowa. I don't even think they're built to really win games like this big, you know what I mean, in style. But also, they have the Big 12 opener on deck. Bowling Green just got embarrassed in Lincoln. I think they're actually a little bit better than what they represented. This is a team that was toe-to-toe with Tarleton, and I think Tarleton, despite being FCS, I think is a really good team. So I just think that number's too big. I see this as, you know, something like a 21-10, 21-7 type of game. So I just think that number's way off, especially Iowa State offensively. You go back to their FCS opponent game. You know, they didn't really light it up in that game either. I don't think they're capable of it this year.
0: All right, last one. Classic ACC showdown. Stanford going to Duke. Blue Devils laying 10.5 now in the market. Seeing total around 51.5 as well. What do you want to do between these two?
1: Yeah, I was surprised with the line moving a little bit there, but I am on Stanford. I don't mind a money line play here. I mean, look, Duke, credit, gigantic win there in Champaign. Great second half adjustments, I thought, Manny Diaz and stuff. But they are coming back from it, and I know this that's kind of been the MO. I know Stanford's not your traditional ACC team, and normally I like to fade them whenever you're going 3,000 miles, but they're off the bye week, right? So, you know, they're getting a more rested team here. And then just the fact that Duke lacked in consistency a year ago, and if you watched the Illinois game, you saw Egitt was dinged up late in that game. So I think Stanford over there, Davis Warren's, you throw out the Miami game, he's played pretty solid. So I just think they can stay within that number. Duke played so many close games a year ago, and I think the roster got worse. I look for them to play a lot more close ones again this year.
0: He's Colby Dant. Check him out. Sports Gambling Podcast Network, his show, The College Experience, and on X at the Colby D. Appreciate the time as always, brother. Good luck with the bets.
1: Thanks for having me. Let's go.
0: Awesome stuff. Oh, it's the best. College football's the best. I'm sorry. 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
0: Back on Cashing Out, I'm Dustin Sweetelson. 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Appreciate you hanging out with us, however you may be tuning in. Sirius XM Channel 189, YouTube TV, the VSiN Watch app, and radio affiliates across the United States of God Bless America. If you missed any part of the show, whether it was Wes Reynolds in our second hour, breaking down all of his best bets in the NFL, Tony George with his handicapping for college and the National Football League. We went behind the counter previously this hour with Arthur DeCesar and Colby Dant just now on all the college football bets this week. You can always go back, download the show wherever you get your podcasts, and also check us out on the VSiN Watch app. Now, this time of year, when we get to our VSiN Morning Bet segment, it's kind of like when I try to put on a size 32 pair of jeans. We're stuffing a lot into a very small, compact space, but we'll see if there's any overflow. As you can imagine, just I am a volume bettor. I like to have a lot of action. I like to spread it out here, and I need to go on a hot streak because Thursday Night Football killed me. So let's see if we can get right, and we'll begin with the NFL, and then we'll squeeze in the college football after because I do have a bunch in the NFL that I love this week. And let's get things started with Pittsburgh at New England. Where, look, in terms of the side in total, I kind of like New England here in a bounce back. I think maybe a little bit is being too much overmade about what happened with them week one in the Super Bowl with Seattle. They have extra time to get ready for Pittsburgh, who never pulled away from Atlanta in week one. Total's 41.5. I think the under makes some sense. Joey Porter's limited on Thursday in practice. We'll see if he plays in this game. Michael Pittman wasn't seen practicing on Thursday. Running back Travion Henderson should be returning for New England here. My favorite play is Hunter Henry over on his receiving yards of 38.5. A.J. Brown's not going to be here. Pittsburgh, bad a year ago against tight ends. I think that Hunter Henry is going to be one of the main options through the air for New England. So we're going over 38.5 on his receiving yards. Mike Vrabel, 5-2 against the spread as a home favorite of 7 or less. I would consider that here. Let's go to the next one on the board where I like Carolina at Atlanta. I'm considering taking the Falcons plus the 2.5. I'd love to get a 3. But I think the Falcons are the right side. I'm going to wait for that 3 to pop up here. Total's 43.5. I lean under, but my official play is Bijan Robinson over on his rushing yard of 83.5. You go back and look, he's easily cleared this number. 3 of his last 4 games against Carolina. You saw Chicago run all over this Panthers front in week 1. Atlanta with Cooper Rush at quarterback. They were competitive against Pittsburgh. Now, they were throwing it more to Bijan. I think against this Carolina defense, they can establish the run. They're at home. I think they're live to win it outright. I like the Falcons if we can get a 3, but more importantly, I like Bijan Robinson over on his rushing yards. Give me Denver minus 2.5 hosting Jacksonville. Ultimate bounce back spot. And Sean Payton has a track record. Brian Thomas limited on Thursday in practice. Marvin Mims did not practice on Thursday as well for Denver. RJ Harvey limited in practice as well for the Denver Broncos. And Sean Payton, he's the story for me. Off of Monday Night Football, so with short rest, 2-1 against the spread, 2-0 to the under. That's with Denver. In his career, 17-12 against the spread off Monday Night Football. I love the Denver Broncos here. They will fix their tackling issues, and they're in a revenge spot against Jacksonville, who upset them in Mile High a year ago. I also laid 6.5 with the Chargers this week. Brock Bowers, not seen practicing on Thursday during the media portion of practice for the Raiders. Ladd McConkey was working off to the side with a trainer on Thursday. If Ladd McConkey doesn't play, the Chargers have guys to step up. If Brock Bowers doesn't play, I don't trust this Raiders offense to move the football very much. They look good against Miami. This is a horse of a different color. You're going to see the Chargers come out following the upset loss in week 1 to Arizona at home. They're at home for this one. They are going to be turned all the way up. I love Jim Harbaugh in a bounce back spot. 4-2 against the spread off of a home loss in his career with the Chargers. 10-1 against the spread when playing a divisional foe with the Chargers. Cincinnati's at Houston. We're looking at this game. I'd consider the under 46.5. Houston's laying 2.5. Zach Taylor's in his career, 38-27 to the under as a dog, 17-13 to the under as a road dog. D'Amico Ryan's 11-6 to the under as a home favorite, 11-2 to the under, though, as a home favorite of 7 or less. My favorite play, my official play as of right now, I have not bet the under just yet, is Mike Gesicki over 25.5 receiving yards. We saw what Dalton Kincaid and Dawson Knox did to this defense in week 1. I think when you're an aggressive defense, the middle of the field is susceptible. Gesicki's number is very low at 25.5. And I'm considering adding the tight end on the other side, Dalton Schultz, because we don't know the status of Nico Collins for this game. His status is in jeopardy. Did not practice on Thursday, dealing with a hamstring. If he doesn't play, I think Schultz becomes the most reliable, maybe not the number one target, but the most reliable weapon for C.J. Stroud in this matchup here. Cleveland's at Tampa Bay. I don't have a play on the side. I actually think a hold-your-nose play on the Browns is the way to attack this one the best at plus 8.5. But my official play is I'm going Bucky Irving over 59.5 rush yards. I wrote about this at VSiN.com. You can check out the article with player props that I agree with Opta AI and their player prop projections. But this is a game where you have a heavy favorite, 8.5 with Tampa Bay, who's going to be running the ball late. And I think that Bucky Irving would have went over this number in week 1 had the game script not fallen out of favor for Tampa Bay so quickly and they abandoned the run. He was used in the passing game a ton. But this time against the Browns, I do like him to run wild here. I thought 59.5 was probably about 5-6 yards a little bit lower than I anticipated it being. Seattle's at Arizona, and Drew Lock is starting at quarterback for the Seahawks this week. Numbers down from 4.5 to 3.5. Total's down 41.5 down to 40.5. I'm on the under here. I love the under. This is a spot where I think you have a backup quarterback on the road in Lock. You have a dominant defense that now has film of what Mike LaFleur in Arizona wants to do. I think this is going to be a low-scoring game. But for the Arizona side of things, Seattle, with their dominant run defense, like many run defenses, that forces offenses to funnel the ball through the air to their running backs if they're going to get that playmaker a chance to make plays in space. So you go back a couple years, that's what Seattle does the last two seasons. They give up a ton of yards through the air to running backs. Give me the over 14.5 receiving yards on running back Jeremiah Love. He had four targets in week one, only caught two balls, but that was two more targets than Tyler Algier got. He's their dynamic playmaker out of the backfield. If they're going to stay in this game at home, they're going to use him. But more importantly, if that spreads right and they're losing late, they will be throwing the ball from behind. There should be check down opportunities for Jeremiah Love to pick up some yardage in this contest. As far as my bets go in the NFL, that is all but one. The last one here is Washington at Dallas. And right now we're looking at the Cowboys laying 3.5. Total's 50.5. I love this as a bounce back for Javonte Williams. He was eliminated from the run game against New York because Dallas just didn't have the football. Now he can attack this run defense for Washington, where Saquon Barkley had a pretty solid day in week one. Javonte Williams is a guy that needs to be involved in the offense for Dallas to get the play action going with Dak, push the ball downfield, and keep the defense honest. Washington a year ago, one of the worst run defenses in the league. I think that should continue throughout the season. And again, it's correlated. It's a favorite at home in Dallas, who should be running out the clock late. I love them to go. I love him to go over 73.5 rushing yards. As far as college football is concerned, on Friday night, I've got Houston catching the 8.5 against Texas Tech. I'm just not that high on Texas Tech. Haven't been all preseason. I'm not going to start now backing them. I think that Houston is absolutely as good, if not the better team overall. It's going to be a crazy environment. I acknowledge that. But Willie Fritz is a guy that I trust as an underdog, and a game that I think is going to be super low scoring. Just on principle, you have to look at the dog in that instance. Also this week, give me Arizona State -5 against Kansas. Kenny Dillingham is a favorite, 10-5 against the spread. He's also 11-2 against the spread after a loss, 6-0 covering off of a road loss. And he's taken on Kansas in London, or in England somewhere. And I just think his team has offense and Kansas doesn't. Kansas was tied with Missouri 14-all at the half, then outscored 24-7 the rest of the way. Their quarterback, Isaiah Marshall, is a huge downgrade from last year in Jalen Daniels, while Cutter Bowley was really good against A&M on the road. Just interceptions got him late, and they've got a mismatch in 6'5" Reed Harris on the outside. I'm also going to be backing Louisville on the money line against SMU. I just think SMU is a really sloppy team, and Lincoln Kienholz is a real troubling situation for teams with his ability to improvise, make plays with his legs. And I don't know if SMU is ready for what that Louisville offense can be with their ground and pound. Give me Eastern Michigan at Wisconsin under 45, sandwich spot for Wisconsin, but also an offense that I don't trust on either side of the football here. I think that Luke Fickell, if you look back at home, he's 17-5 to the under with the Badgers. I think this game goes under the total of 45 this week. Sandwich spot for Texas. They have Tennessee looming next week. I'm taking UTSA plus the 30.5 against Texas. Jeff Traylor 16-11 against the spread as a dog. And they played a couple years ago and were able to hang within a big number. Owen McCown, senior quarterback. McCown, his father, former NFL player. I think they can hang within 30.5 here against Texas. Also, give me New Mexico plus 21.5 against Oklahoma in a sandwich spot. Maryland plus 3 against Virginia Tech, who's being tested for the first time in the ACC. North Carolina, Clemson, first half under 21.5. And that'll do. Oh, and West Virginia plus 10.5 against Virginia. That'll do it for us, but stay with VSiN all day long as Jensen and Dave get you started at 7 a.m. Eastern Time.
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27: Thursday Night Football saw the Bills defeat the Lions at home in their new stadium 41-31, where Josh Allen threw for 248 yards and three touchdowns while rushing for two touchdowns. Here is Lions head coach Dan Campbell.
28: That quarterback makes things very difficult, you know. If you don't keep him in the pocket, keep him contained, man, he can hurt you.
27: It's the 10th time in Allen's career that he has thrown for two or more touchdowns while also rushing for two or more touchdowns. In Major League Baseball, the Dodgers have clinched the division for a fifth straight year. They're headed to the postseason for a 14th straight year after defeating the Reds in Cincinnati on Thursday 8-2. While the Astros beat the Royals 6-2 and the Rangers lost to the Red Sox 4-3. White Sox held on 3-1 against the Tigers and move back into first place with Cleveland in the AL Central.
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33: Mainly cloudy with fog overnight with a low of 57. Northeast winds around 5 miles per hour. High of 67 with fog early Friday. Chance of rain showers. I'm meteorologist Paul Frombly with your weatherology forecast on 95.3 and 99.1 The Score. Currently, it's 57 degrees.
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36: Week 2 in the NFL is underway. One game is in the books. The rest of the slate to go. Welcome back into Cashing Out. I'm Dustin Sweetelson. You're listening to VSiN, the Sports Betting Network. You can always catch the show. 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Final score, Highmark Stadium, its debut, 41-31, the final score. Buffalo covers the 5.5. We go way over the total as well. And to help us recap that and move on to the rest of the action, we're going out to the Progressive guest line and welcoming in VSiN betting analyst Wes Reynolds. You can follow him on X at WesReynolds1, and you can see his picks, VSiN.com/picks, every single day. Wes, appreciate you jumping on board as always. And you and I were kind of on the same side of some things today in Thursday Night Football. Brutal, just kind of either, I can't tell if I underthought it or overthought it. Either way, I got annihilated. Bills with the 41-31 win. What'd you make of that performance?
37: Yeah, they certainly get high marks in Highmark Stadium on the debut because the Bills were every bit of impressive. So that wasn't a fluke in week one, going down the field against the what is the highly touted Texans defense that I think will be better this week, by the way. But I had Lions first half, and they were way down. Then I played them for the second half and had to feel fortunate that they got a backdoor late, because the Bills kept the pressure on, and that's what teams were supposed to do. And, you know, they kept attacking, and that's what they're going to do. And they looked very lethal tonight, even though had a couple receivers going down, namely DJ Moore. Of course, that doesn't get there on the prop, unfortunately. So not a winning night, but it could have been worse.
36: Yeah, that's the right mindset. It's early. I was off to a good start in the NFL, and maybe I got a little overconfident. So I like where your head's at. And also, I feel a lot better because I just looked at your plays. We are aligned on at least two of them here. So let's begin with one of them. I love the Broncos this week, Wes. I know they looked really bad on Monday night. For some reason, that dominant defense forgot how to tackle against Kansas City. But now Jacksonville comes to town, and it's under a field goal. It's Denver minus 2.5, total 45.5. You're going to go money line, but I love Denver here. Why are we going to cash this ticket?
37: Yeah, and I'll use Denver in the contest as well at the 2.5. But all of a sudden, everybody, they want to Scaramucci Davis Webb, right? Like, he's not even going to last a couple weeks as the offensive coordinator. But I don't think it was all on him. I think Bo Nix was just careless with the football, and Kansas City played well. And Kansas City was probably a little bit discounted in the market, considering Denver was the number one play in the Circa Million last week in the consensus. So that wasn't just public, too. That was sharp guys taking that three in the contest. But Kansas City, you know, good win for them, and they ran the ball really well. But I'm going to play Denver here and kind of buy it a little bit low as a home favorite. I don't know if it's necessarily a contrarian favorite or anything like that, but it's more of a play against Jacksonville, because look, everybody's going to look well against Cleveland throughout this season, and Jacksonville certainly did. But Jacksonville was one of those teams, even though I liked them to win the division last year and played their over win total, and I still think they're a quality team. I think they're due some regression this year, Dustin. They had a lot of injury luck last year. I know that that's kind of a ridiculous phrase, but it is. It was injury luck. They stayed relatively healthy, and that's why they made a little bit of a run toward the postseason. But I'm still a little down on Jacksonville. I think that they're going to kind of come back to earth a little bit, maybe be a game or two over 500, and then that's about it. So I think Jacksonville, everybody's going to like them in a teaser this week, by the way. And we know, you know, teasing through the key numbers for the long legs through 3 and 7, everybody's going to like these guys, but not me. I'll buy Denver off a poor performance on a short week.
36: Yeah, look, I'm high on Jacksonville for the season. I hate the situation. I hate the spot. A lot of success against a bad Cleveland team. Denver, bad taste in their mouth with a divisional loss. Home opener. Yeah, I love Denver here. Let's talk about Minnesota going to Chicago, taking on the Bears, where that Bears offense is trying to set records. The problem is Brian Flores is on the other side now. It's Chicago minus 4.5. Total's 48.5. What do you want to do here?
37: Yeah, I'm going to take the Vikings here, plus the 4.5. I think there's some fives out there if you shop around. I mean, every little number counts, even on a non-key number like 5. But with the Bears, look, the offense looked very explosive, and you got to give them their credit. But the defense still gave up almost 40 and close to 500 yards against Bryce Young and Carolina, who's still kind of trying to find themselves offensively. So that concerns me a little bit for Chicago. Now, Chicago, especially when they get into like indoor situations with Ben Johnson, and we see, man, I think you made the point on the social media earlier tonight. How bad does Dan Campbell miss Ben Johnson? Will he miss him? He misses him greatly, and that's to Chicago's benefit, because the offense is going to be explosive, especially when they get indoors. But they're not indoors. They're in the friendly confines of Soldier Field. And I liked what I saw out of Minnesota in the second half. Not just Brian Flores' defense wreaking havoc, creating turnovers, but I thought Carson Wentz actually played pretty solid, assuming he's going to go if Kyler's not cleared. I'm fine with that, actually, because one thing Carson Wentz showed he could do that Vikings quarterbacks have not done in recent years, he can get the ball to Justin Jefferson, and he certainly did in the second half against Green Bay. And I lived through the Carson Wentz experience in Indianapolis. It wasn't a pretty sight, but he's still a veteran guy. And I trust him. Certainly, I do more than J.J. McCarthy, who's now the quote-unquote emergency quarterback, being that he was a first-rounder just a couple years ago. But I'm a little leery on that Bears defense laying points this early, as impressive as they looked last week.
36: VSiN betting analyst Wes Reynolds is our guest on X at Wes Reynolds 1. His picks, VSiN.com/picks, every single day. Let's check out the Cardinals hosting the Seahawks, where Arizona knocked me out of Survivor last week. So maybe I just have a bad taste in my mouth. Seattle with Drew Lock under center is a 3.5-point road favorite. 40.5 is the total. What do you want to look at in this matchup?
37: Yeah, I like the points here with Arizona. And I took them over on their win total this year. It's not that I think that they're great, but I think that the quarterback play with Brissett is serviceable. He's a guy, he's not a guy that necessarily, and you saw it last week against Chargers, like he doesn't go out and win games for you, but he doesn't lose games for you. And that's what always Jacoby Brissett has been. So he's a pretty steady Eddie. And Seattle going on the road, with Drew Lock making the start. I think that this is a lot more even than the number indicates. I was actually impressed with Arizona's defense. I don't know if it was maybe that the Chargers were having some offensive line issues, especially on that interior, but they didn't seem like they could block Arizona up front. And I think that they can get pressure here and force Drew Lock into mistakes. So I'm going with the Cardinals to get a second win in a row as an underdog.
36: Looking at your Colts here, they're going to Kansas City, and the Chiefs are laying 6.5, totals 46.5. Can you find a 7 out there? Will it get to 7 and maybe take your boys on the road?
37: I think it will, and obviously not in the contest, but I think it will in terms of line screen. You're going to have to lay a little vig, of course, on a key number, but I'm going to go with the Colts here. I was on the Chiefs on Monday night, and they had a nice bounce back. And look, Kenneth Walker, by the way, is a big addition for them. I think people maybe underrated that, the fact that they have explosiveness in the running game, and they've lacked that for the last few years. They've kind of gone through Pacheco and Edwards-Helaire and Hunt and all these different running backs, and Kenneth Walker gives them the explosion in the running game, and I think they kind of need it because Patrick Mahomes, the receiving core, like the chemistry's not there. You saw him have a really rough start. I know he ran that in for the first touchdown of the game on Monday night, but you saw that he was a little bit off, and he still had reliable Travis Kelce for that big gain in the second half. But I think maybe the Chiefs getting a little bit overrated now in the market where they were too underrated. I think last week only laying 2.5. We know Mahomes in that spot laying 3 or less or getting points is like 31-13 against the number for his career. I'm going with the Colts here because I've been listening in my hometown on Indianapolis Sports Radio, and they have been absolutely getting crushed, and rightfully so. That was a putrid performance defensively against Baltimore, and Daniel Jones didn't quite have his mobility yet. Maybe it's going to take a few games coming back from that Achilles injury where he kind of gets his mobility back and takes a couple hits and, what they say, get back into football shape, whatever that means. But I'm going to go with Indianapolis here, just off a bad performance against, an inflated favorite in Kansas City. I don't think it's going to be a popular underdog, but the unpopular underdogs tend to be the ones that get there. Witness Arizona last week.
36: How about Monday Night Football? Look, I'm a Giant fan. I think this is such a great spot to lay it with the Rams. Everyone's saying how great Big Blue looked against Dallas. And the Rams, they have a lot of rest to come back from Australia. The number 7 right now, Wes, I will be using this in the contest as well. Why are we cashing this ticket?
37: Yeah, I'm laying the Rams here. And I was impressed with the Giants, too. I think, John Harbaugh is trying to set a new culture there. I think it's a good hire. I did play them over on their win totals. And Jackson Dart and Cam Scataboo absolutely impressed me. That was a nice win over Dallas on Sunday night. But the Rams off that rest, everybody was like, hey, are these guys going to go like 17-0? No, not quite. They're still getting used to it. Maybe the expectations got a little high, and then probably leaving like the day before a long trip. Not the best idea that Sean McVay has ever had, but I'm going to lay it with the Rams here. I think defensively, the Giants are going to struggle maybe to run the ball against this Rams front, even without Aaron Donald being active. They're going to have trouble, and that's going to force Jackson Dart to make some throws, and he's going to throw a couple up for grabs. And if the Rams get a lead, they can run the ball now. And that's why they don't need Matt Stafford to necessarily throw it 40 times a game, and he's almost a 40-year-old quarterback, so you don't want that necessarily. So lay it with the Rams here. I think they get right on Monday night.
36: Yeah, I'm totally with you. He's Wes Reynolds. Check him out, VSiN.com/picks. Also on X, at Wes Reynolds1. Appreciate the time as always, brother. We will chat again next week.
37: You bet, pal. Thanks for having me.
36: 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When we return on Cashing Out, Lane Kiffin makes his return to Oxford. 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We'll try and figure that out when we return on Cashing Out.
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36: 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And there were a few that jumped out, so broke those down. 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Before we get to the NFL, it is a big weekend in college football. It's not just a regular run-of-the-mill week. There's some very good games, but all eyes will be on Oxford, Mississippi, as Lane Kiffin is making his return to face his former team. And you got to understand this. Even if you're not a college sports fan, I think you need to realize this is legitimate hate. This is pure hate. this is deep in your soul that's going to be passed down generation to generation, is going to hate Lane Kiffin if you're an Ole Miss fan. He's now the head coach of LSU. He bailed on a program that was finally in the college football playoff. And without him, made it all the way down to the Final Four. He has so much pressure on him to win a title this year. He has so much pressure to be a part of the playoff. The pressure on Lane Kiffin is massive. Yet when he spoke with the media this week, he said the pressure's on the other sideline.
0: I told the players today, man, you worry about as far as attention on you all week and everything. There's just going to be so much attention, hatred, everything on me. I said, you just get to go play. And I said, really, the pressure's on them. They're the team that, and we won 7 games last year. They won 13. They returned, 2 Heisman candidates. How often does that ever happen in the same backfield?
36: Yeah, that's the craziest thing I ever heard. That is deflecting. I mean, you got to talk to a professional if that's your viewpoint of this, Lane Kiffin. What you should be saying is, it's a privilege to have pressure. It means we have high expectations, and it means people believe in our team. And the first story up in the campus crawl is something that we were watching all Wednesday during the show, and that's the status of Sam Leavitt, their quarterback transfer from Arizona State. He is now listed as questionable on the official SEC injury report by the LSU Tigers. A day ago, he was doubtful. Is this legitimate? Was there actually a question whether he was going to play? Or was this Lane Kiffin, who claims all the pressure's on Ole Miss, maybe being desperate and playing games with his former coordinator, Pete Golding, who took over his former team? The latter feels a little bit more likely. Just look, based on the track record, the history, what Lane Kiffin has done, not just his entire career, but really his entire life. He is a troll of a head coach. Now, I'm a fan of him as a coach. I believe he's a sensational offensive mastermind. But I think this matchup's a lot tougher than people are saying. You have an all-new roster with their first test ever together. They're going to go to a raucous environment where they're out for blood. They want to make Lane Kiffin cry. They want him to run away with his tail tucked between his legs here. And the number's 3. LSU's laying 3. It got down to 1.5 when the Leavitt news came out that he was doubtful. Now that he's questionable, it's back up to a full 3. Total from 59.5. It is just a half point or 1 point lower at 58.5. And I am seeing South points all the way down to 57. I like the over. I like Ole Miss more than anything. I don't like either enough to bet them. I don't know what Ole Miss is. I mean, what LSU is. Everyone's acting like you know what LSU is. It's a talented team, and it's probably going to get better as the year goes on. But, dude, they beat Clemson 51-10. They beat Louisiana Tech 45-14. They've outscored their opponents 96-24. And based on what we saw from Clemson the following week against Georgia Southern, feels like that first game against LSU, that was more indicative of the issues with Clemson than it is the success of LSU here. The defense looks strong for LSU, but again, context matters. Who you go up against matters. For Ole Miss, their one test this year was Louisville in week 1, and that game was a barn burner, 41-38. They've scored 41 points in both of their games. They allowed a ton of yardage to Louisville in week 1, and they just bought a defense that's supposed to be better. So if their defense isn't living up to the hype, LSU has new players playing on the road on defense where it's going to be very difficult for them. I don't know what to do with that total. I just think the way to look at it is Ole Miss, because I think Ole Miss can win this game. LSU might be more talented, but there's a tad bit more continuity on the Ole Miss side of things. Lane Kiffin enters this game 67-56 against the spread as a favorite, 74-52 to the under. He's also 12-6 covering as a road favorite of 7 or less. Pete Golding 2-0 to the over as an underdog in his career. My lean is on Ole Miss, but I'm just going to watch this one and maybe jump in live. But really, it's just I'm here for the drama and the fireworks. It's like a Jerry Springer episode right now going down in Oxford, Mississippi. Let's go to Baylor, where they're going to be without their quarterback, DJ Lagway, for another game here. They take on Louisiana Tech, and they've gone from a 17.5-point favorite up to 20.5. Total down, though, from 54 to 48 and a hook, and that's with the news that Lagway is not going to play in this game. Dave Aranda, the head coach of the Baylor Bears, previewed what to expect from La Tech earlier today.
1: I think defensively, they've got a really good defensive line. I think a defensive end in particular is really talented. They got good linebacker core. linebacker in particular there is really talented too, and they really fly around and they create takeaways. I think their takeaway numbers are the opposite of ours. And so the thing that shots at you from the rooftops is that we're going to have to clean up our turnover issue, because this is a team that loves to get takeaways. And then I think offensively, they do a great job with the running game. They run stretch a fair amount. We haven't really seen stretch to the degree that this team is going to run it. I think they have a slot receiver that's similar to kind of our guys, and that is undersized but shifty and can make plays after the catch, can catch the ball on the run and go. They've got a really good returner on punt return, kick return, special teams is an effective player. And so they've got some weapons. We're going to have to control the game with the line of scrimmage on offense and defense to do our thing.
36: Yeah. Dave Aranda, I don't know how you're winning any recruiting battles. I fell asleep in the middle of that answer. Oh, my God, the under is the way I'm looking here. If you look at this matchup, Nate Bennett's going to start at quarterback for Baylor, and it's his second start in a row. Last week against Prairie View A&M, 24-36 for 314, three touchdowns, but also threw two interceptions. I think you got to look at the under because Sonny Crumby on the other side for La Tech, his numbers aren't great as a dog. As a dog of 10.5 to 21 points, he's 5-6. He's 2-4 against the spread as a road dog of 14.5 to 21. But for Aranda, he's also not good as a favorite. 17-9 against the spread. That's 47.2%. And I just don't trust him and this offense without DJ Lagway at quarterback to do much offensively. If I'm betting this one, I am looking squarely at that under of 48 and a hook, even though you're not getting the best of it, which it opened at 54. Final story up here in the three-point stance, and it's at USC. And it doesn't necessarily impact this week as much as next week. Their star freshman, Trent Mosley, is out with a knee injury, expected to miss a few weeks here. Is Trent Mosley from USC, and he is their go-to guy. He is their special player. He's burst on the scene here, and he looks like a stud. 13 catches for 255 yards, four touchdowns in his three games. Why it matters is not Rutgers this week. They'll take care of business against Rutgers, although maybe the under makes a lot more sense without him in the lineup. It's about next week. This is a sandwich spot for the Ducks, a sandwich spot for USC. And USC taking on the Ducks next week, it's a 2.5-point spread. USC's favored by 2.5. You can get the Ducks at a plus price. 62.5 is the total. I know Oregon has been extremely disappointing, and then that might be the understatement of the day here by me, but I feel like coming off this week, if they can fix the issues where Dante Moore at quarterback was signaling essentially if it was a run or a pass with how his feet have been set up for the first two games of the season. If they fix that and they can go back to being their identity and their brand, which is pounding the football, I don't see how USC's hanging, even though they're going to be hosting this game next week. I'd consider taking that 2.5 with Oregon right now because Mosley is a huge miss from this USC offense. Now, for this week for USC, they're in New Jersey taking on Rutgers. And right now, we're looking at that number, pulling it up here. It was a big one when I looked earlier, and it's not popping up for me. Where is that? Give me 1 second. Rutgers, come on. Typing on the fly. It is 21.5, down from 24.5, so it's moved a little bit. 57.5 is your total. I think the under is the only way you can bet this one as well. Riley has not been great as a favorite of 21.5 to 31 at USC. 3-5 against the spread. That's just 38%. And then on the road, when the total's between 56.5 and 63, he's 1-7 against the spread. Shiano, as a underdog of 21.5 to 31, is 5-8 covering the number. And then as a home dog of 21.5 to 28, he's only 1-2 against the spread. This feels like a spot for USC with Oregon looming on the other end next week where they get up, they call off the dogs, and even if they're not really fighting that hard, I still don't think Rutgers is going to do much offensively, which how putrid they've looked on that side of the football to begin this season. 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
36: Cashing out rolls on from the Circus Sportsbook in downtown Las Vegas. I'm Dustin Sweetelson. This place was popping earlier as Buffalo took down Detroit 41-31 on Thursday Night Football. They cover every number that was out there. We go way over the total as well. And the Buffalo Bills are now 2-0 on the year, while the Detroit Lions are 1-1, and I got questions about that team. More on that later as we go out to the Progressive Guest Line. And we'll do a little sneak peek of the Circa Friday Football Invitational, because one of the contestants in that contest is going to join us now. Longtime handicapper Tony George joins us now at T. George Capper. You can find him on X, and he's with us. What's up, man? How are we feeling today?
2: Well, you got me up late on a school night, but I was up watching the 71-point explosion on Thursday night prime football. No surprise. So the only surprise there was just how bad Detroit's defense is.
36: Yeah.
2: That's scary moving forward.
36: Now, Tony, you've been doing this a long time, so maybe you can put me in my place here, because I think I can't tell if I overthought this game or underthought this game. I tried to go super contrarian and take Detroit. I just thought, short week for Joe Brady, first time ever doing that. Campbell's been great in prime time. I tried to ignore the actual X's and O's. It blew up in my face. But when you hear someone like Derek Stevens come on our network and say, we need Detroit badly, you're like, I want to be on the right side of the house. This was an instant where it was not the right side to be with the house tonight.

0: game and go that route.
1: Yeah, that was the way to do it. Just about every receiving prop got over if you bet on it for the most part, except for the two guys that I bet over. I took a bet on this game. Tony George is our guest, professional handicapper at T George Capper. You can find him over on X. Let's talk a little college football, and we'll bounce back to the NFL, because this weekend, if it wasn't for Ole Miss and LSU, I mean, the game of the weekend might be SMU and Louisville opening up ACC play. Louisville, where I sit at Circa, Tony's up to a 2-point favorite. Total dropped from 69 to 58.5. What do you like in this matchup?
0: Well, I'm going to go with my preseason prediction. I thought Louisville was going to end up playing Miami since they avoid them in the regular season along with Clemson. They got an easy schedule, actually. This is one of their biggest hurdles in the regular season. But I like the running game of Louisville. They put up 469 yards of offense when they played Ole Miss. They had every chance to win that game. One thing I like about this, last year, Louisville, the games they lost, 3 points or less, except for one game. And that was a 38-6 thumping they took down in Dallas against SMU. They've had this one circled. I mean, Jennings had to, for SMU, had to throw for 430 yards to beat Florida State, who isn't that good of a team. You'll find that out this weekend as well. But I think Kienholz is coming around a quarterback, 639 in passing yards his first two games. And, of course, we all know Brohm's a quarterback whisperer. But I like the 1-2 punch at running back that Louisville's got here. And I think they control the line of scrimmage on that side of the ball. And they have a clock-eating offense. And I like Louisville in this spot.
1: Yeah, I'm totally with you. And for all the expectations for people preseason with SMU, they look sloppy against Florida State. I don't really trust them.
0: Yeah.
1: Let's go to this battle with Eastern Michigan and Wisconsin, where, ooh, baby, offense is going to be at a premium here, as Wisconsin and Luke Fickell are 23.5-point favorites in the market. Total sitting around 45.5 down to 44.5, depending on where you shop. What are you going to do in this matchup?
0: You give me Chris Creighton and the points. I like the points here, 23.5. I'm not sold. I know that Colton Joseph is an upgrade for Wisconsin at quarterback, but that's not saying a whole lot because they didn't have anything last year. But I'm not sold on this Wisconsin offense. And Chris Creighton there, you know, you take a look. They did lose last week against Michigan State. It got away from him in the second half. They'll learn from that. But over the years, he's went on the road against Power Four teams of the last four before Michigan State, Arizona State, Minnesota, Washington, and Kentucky. And he was a big underdog in those games with this team, went 4-0 ATS. They're not afraid to go in here and lock horns. I think it'll be a lower scoring game, too. I'm just not sold on Wisconsin. I'm not laying 23.5 with them against a proven commodity and a good head coach when their offense isn't clicking.
1: No, I think you're totally spot on. That's a game I'm on the under for everything you kind of just mentioned as well. I don't think we're getting a lot of points in that matchup. Tony George is our guest, professional handicapper at T George Capper. You can find him on X. The game of the weekend, maybe the game of the year with all the hype, LSU going to Oxford. Lane Kiffin's trying to tell us, Tony, that the pressure's on Ole Miss in this matchup, which is wild. However, LSU is a 3-point favorite on the road. Total's 58.5. What are you thinking here?
0: Well, I'll tell you what. Bottom line is, guys like me and you, we don't sit around and watch ESPN a whole lot and listen to all the hype and hyperbole and all the, you know, trappings of narratives in games. I look at these games for what they are. LSU's a better football team, clearly. Ole Miss, I'm concerned about them going up against this defense. Ole Miss's defense gave up 469 yards to Louisville, and I think LSU's probably got a better offense than Louisville. The one thing you can talk about LSU and the offense, and Lane Kiffin is a playmaker, and Levitt's coming on here, but the story here is LSU's defense. LSU's defense is really good. That's the story that people are missing. They held Clemson to 145 yards and made him look like a butt clown, you know, held him to 10 points. And so their one game against a good Power Four team was Clemson, and they beat

0: by 41, and Ole Miss had to hang on for dear life to beat an ACC school in Louisville. I'm going to get rid of the white noise. I have LSU as a -9.5 point Whoa. Favorite on power ratings. And I will give Ole Miss at home 3 points. That still gives me an overlay against the spread. I know it's a tasty underdog. People want to take him with all the narratives. Look at it for what it is. If it even gets into a shootout with that total, at the end of the game, I'm going to go with the team with a better defense, and that's going to be LSU. And I think they're 5 to 6 points better in this one.
1: Yeah, this is going to be a wild one, man, and Oxford's going to be crazy. That's a great breakdown. Tony George is our guest, professional handicapper. You'll see his official plays on Friday with Matt Youmans in the Circa Friday Football Invitational. Let's go to the National Football League. Week one to week two, it's a transition. You gotta avoid some of these landmines that are out there, Tony. What do you think of the Colts going to Kansas City, where that number's 6.5, Chiefs are laying it, totals 46.5. Is that one where people might get a little tripped up about what they saw most recently?
0: Yeah. What did we learn from week one? What do we know? We don't have all the answers yet. You know, Kansas City, are they really that good and Denver's that bad? I don't think so. You know, is Denver going to battle for third place in the division and Kansas City's just going to do ascend? I don't know. Is Indianapolis that bad? Because they looked bad last week. I know one thing in this game. I would take the points. I definitely use Indy in a teaser. But the one side of it that intrigues me is the under 47. You got two of the best running backs in the NFL, and they're going to have a ground-eating type offensive approach. They ran Walker for, 23 times last week? And you'll see Taylor, too. And I think you'll see a lower-scoring game here, and I think Indy's going to give Kansas City all they want. As a Kansas City Chiefs fan, I'll fade them anytime I can, but I think they can win it, but I think it's going to be a lot tighter than the experts think.
1: Yeah, I totally agree with you. If Indy has any chance, it's being balanced and using Jonathan Taylor, even if it's not working, just to slow the pace down to stay in this game.
0: Yeah.
1: Tony, that was awesome, man. I really appreciate you staying up late and doing this with me tonight. Would love to do it next time you're back out in Vegas as well. He's Tony George. Follow him on X, at TGeorgeCapper, pro handicapper for a long time and does it right. Appreciate it. Get some rest and good luck this week.
0: I will, and I hope for those of people who are following me on the Friday invitation, I'll have a better week this week.
1: Hey, it's a bounce back spot, right? It's a buy low spot on Tony George. That's what we're looking for.
0: That's right.
1: All right.
0: Definitely.
1: I can't wait to see your picks on Friday with Matt. So everyone tune in for that. It's Tony George, professional handicapper. We got a chess match coming up on Sunday with the Bears and their offense and Brian Flores' Viking defense. What does Caleb Williams think about the matchup?
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1: 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Week 2 in the NFL is officially underway. The Bills, with a dominating performance, taking down the Lions. 41-31, your final score. We've got the rest of the action to preview the rest of the way here on the show. A lot to get to in so little time. In about 30 minutes or 15 minutes, we will go behind the counter as longtime odds maker Arthur DeCesar joins us to break down this weekend's slate, plus Colby Dant on college football coming up here in about 45 minutes on the program. But between now and then, it's all looking for angles and bets here with all of these games. And I think maybe on the NFL card, the one where people are kind of like, all right, which side is going to win this war is Chicago and Minnesota, where the Vikings are going to the Windy City. And we're looking at a number right now with Minnesota going to town, down from 5.5 to 4.5. Totals drop 49.5 down to 48 where I sit at circa. So it does appear the market thinks Minnesota with Carson Wentz at quarterback is going to be competitive. It's really, though, the other side. That's the chess match we're all anticipating. Caleb Williams, he saw this defense twice a year ago. He's now a second year into this Ben Johnson offense. What does he anticipate from Brian Flores and that side of the football for the Vikings?
18: Yeah, part of it is, just knowing how this defense is, in the sense of it's a game plan defense, and so he's gonna game plan all the way up to the tee from first snap to last snap, and you know it's coach calls this mental war when you go versus him, and that's what it is. You got to be able to go out there and things are gonna happen, bad things are gonna happen. You got to be able to fight back and stay steady, and so that's one of the biggest things, is not allowing his defense and all of that to flush you and get in your mind. That's one of the first, and then after that, you stay steady and things like that. And now it's time to go, make plays and get completions. And, when the big ones show up, take them and find them. You know, my job is, part of my job is, when those things happen is finding the big ones. And then, you know, when it's not, it's finding the completions. And so that's it's a big challenge for us, myself this week. And, you know, I'm gonna take it up and, you know, we'll see how it turns out on Sunday.
1: Now, Kyler Murray may be back from Minnesota, it appears. He was limited in practice earlier today. There is a chance he could play, seeing reports of that, but he obviously has to clear some hurdles. And even if he does, I don't know what to make of him in this offense. The little that he was out there in week one, it looked like the same old Kyler Murray, and I mean that in a negative light. Like, he can't see to the sidelines. He has to throw on the run. He really puts the ball in harm's way a lot because he can't see. It's a conversation people don't want to have because they think it's offensive, but it's a reality of playing the position. There's a reason why most people who are successful at it are either super, super tall or super, super athletic, and I'm not sure Kyler can rely on his athleticism like he did younger in his career. As far as Caleb Williams is concerned, him against this blitz is the key matchup in this game. Minnesota blitzed 78.3% in week one. That was the highest in the NFL. And if you look at what Caleb Williams did against the blitz in week one against Carolina, he went 9 of 14 for 142 and two touchdowns. So that's what this game is going to come down to. Kevin O'Connell is 5-7 against the spread as a road dog of 7 or less. He's 10-4 to the over. He's 12-12 against the spread in division play, 14-11 to the over. So right there, over on the Minnesota side, even with their defense. But here's the thing, Ben Johnson, the trends are to the under for him in this situation. 4-1 to the under as a home favorite of 7 or less. 9-6 to the under in division. I think Brian Flores slows down Chicago's offense. I know they just dropped 59 on the road in Carolina, but this is a totally different matchup here. I would lean under 48. But I'm not touching the side as of right now because I could see the Bears just outscoring Minnesota, or I could see Minnesota condensing this game and making it their type of battle, low scoring. But I'm not touching the side. I'm not touching the total. And if I was going to do anything in the player prop market, the one guy that jumps out to me for Chicago is Luther Burden III, because when you look at Brian Flores' defense, because there's so much pressure, there's so much blitzing, guys who can get open quickly, specifically in the slot, they tend to do pretty well against Minnesota. Burden's number is set at 50.5 receiving yards. Opta AI actually likes him to the under at 43.47. That's 10.3%. But Burden is someone I'd look at. Loveland in a bounce-back role after being non-existent week one against Carolina. This could be a good matchup for him as well. But as of now, I don't have an official play on that game, but it's going to be freaking awesome. Let's go to the next one on the board that I like, and that's Denver. I'm laying the 2.5. Because this is the ultimate bounce back. It's also the situation that I'm always looking for in week two. It's a team that everyone's looking at negatively because of week one. Denver was horrible against Kansas City. And on the other side, it's Jacksonville, where everyone's pumping them up because they took care of business against Cleveland. Everyone's supposed to take care of business against Cleveland, except Cleveland, because Cleveland can't play Cleveland. Sean Payton, though, he acknowledges things did not go right against the Kansas City Chiefs and said he's pointing fingers at himself to try to clean up this mess.
10: That game didn't go for any of us as we would have hoped, right? I mean, I said in the meeting this morning, there was dirt on a ton of people's hands, starting with me. And so you got to learn from that. It's a quick turnaround. You can't get to the next game quick enough. And I'm sure the same way for him.
1: Yeah, look, that's what you want to hear from the coach. Take a little bit of ownership here. Actually admit that he's part of the problem. At some point, he'll throw Davis Webb, their offensive coordinator, under the bus, who's taken over play calling. Not yet. It's just a little bit too early for him to do that. But let's remember, this is a revenge game. I know we talk about it in college a lot, but this is a rare instance where Jacksonville is going to Denver back-to-back years. And last year against Denver, they beat them in week 16, 34-20. So you have an aspect where Denver has to get right defensively. They missed 28 tackles against Kansas City in week one, led to 247 yards after missed tackles, the most by an NFL defense in a game since at least 2018, according to Sports Illustrated. And then Trevor Lawrence has to go on the road. It's real easy to sit back there and throw it all over a Cleveland defense when you're at home and playing on your front foot. This should be different. We should see something different from Denver, because the one thing working against them in week one was Kansas City is so familiar with what they want to do. So I'm taking Denver. I'm laying the points here. A lot of the trends work in that favor. Sean Payton's 3-1 against the spread off of a road divisional loss with Denver. He's 13-6 against the spread in that spot in his career. He's also 10-6 against the spread as a home favorite of 7 or less. He's 2-1 against the spread off of Monday Night Football with Denver. 17-12 against the spread in his career in that spot. Liam Cohen, 4-0 to the over as a road dog. He's 2-1 against the spread as a road dog of 7 or less. And he's 10-3 against the spread in AFC play. But I'm taking the home team. I'm taking the Broncos. I like them to get right in this situation. Cincinnati's going to Houston, where there's a lot up in the air as far as this one's concerned injury-wise. Nico Collins didn't practice on Thursday. Status is in jeopardy. And if he does not play, I don't know how the Houston offense picks up explosives. And we'll find out if Cincinnati's defense is legit, if they've really fixed their issues. But there is a question about the health of Joe Burrow. It sounds like he's going to play in the game. You'll hear from him saying that in just a moment. But he's had a back injury that's left him limited in practice the last couple days. Returned to practice on Thursday. He was asked about his situation and said this.
19: Is there any part of you that doesn't want to play on Sunday at the roster?
20: No.
19: What?
20: That's ridiculous.
1: So, no, that's ridiculous. He was also asked earlier today if he might not play, and he said, unless I need surgery, I'm playing. Now, the question is, was that like a generic if I need surgery down the road, or is that I might need surgery for my back right now? Like, I need a little more specifics, Joe, because I'd like to take Cincinnati plus the 2.5. I think the under is also something you have to consider in this type of matchup. One, Houston's lack of weapons. Two, fade what you saw most recently, which is Houston going shot for shot with Buffalo, where their defense might not be very good. That might have been more about Buffalo's defense than it was about the Houston offense improving. And then Cincinnati on the road, they need a hot start. They're going to come out guns a-blazing. This is a desperate team that's playing for not just Zach Taylor's job, but let's be clear, also playing to keep Joe Burrow. I know he's under contract, but he could potentially request a trade if things aren't going the way he wants them to go. Beginning of their season, they open with Tampa and they won. They're at Houston, at Pittsburgh, host Jacksonville, at Miami. I do think there's a world where they're 4-1 at the end of this. It's not easy with three of the next four on the road, but they can do this. Burrow's going to have to deal with that pass rush, though, for Houston. We're going to find out if that Cincinnati O-line can be better than they've been in the past, where Burrow's taken a lot of hits, and now he's dealing with the back injury as well. C.J. Stroud against this Bengals secondary, very good against Buffalo. And we'll find out if Cincinnati's defense, not only the secondary, but can the front get to him. And then Nico Collins. That's the explosives for the Houston offense. This is all why I think the under is the right side. Zach Taylor is 38-27 to the under as a dog, 17-13 to the under as a road dog of 7 or less. And D'Amico Ryans, all the trends for him as a defensive coach are to the under. Season's underway, but plenty of time to win in the Edge Boost Average Joe contest. It's broken into 5 quarters, so you don't need a hot start to be in the mix. Finish first in the weekly standings. Edge Boost will drop $1,000 into your account as long as it's funded with at least $100. Win your quarter. You get a trip to Las Vegas plus a stay at Circa. 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
5: Thursday Night Football saw the Bills defeat the Lions at home in their new stadium 41-31, where Josh Allen threw for 248 yards and three touchdowns while rushing for two touchdowns. Here is Lions head coach Dan Campbell.
25: That quarterback makes things very difficult, you know. If you don't keep him in the pocket, keep him contained, man, he can hurt you.
5: It's the 10th time in Allen's career that he has thrown for two or more touchdowns while also rushing for two or more touchdowns. In Major League Baseball, the Dodgers have clinched the division for a fifth straight year. They're headed to the postseason for a 14th straight year after defeating the Reds in Cincinnati on Thursday 8-2. While the Astros beat the Royals 6-2 and the Rangers lost to the Red Sox 4-3. White Sox held on 3-1 against the Tigers and move back into first place with Cleveland in the AL Central.
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30: Mainly cloudy with fog overnight with a low of 57. Northeast winds around 5 miles per hour. High of 67 with fog early Friday. Chance of rain showers. I'm meteorologist Paul Frobley with your weatherology forecast on 95.3 and 99.1 The Score. Currently, it's 57 degrees.
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1: I'm Dustin Sweetelson, broadcasting as always from the Circus Sportsbook in downtown Las Vegas. Me here, you there. Thanks for making us a part of your night. However you may be tuning in, SiriusXM Channel 189, YouTube TV, the Visa Watch app and radio affiliates across the United States of God Bless America. Week 2 in the NFL, it is officially underway. Buffalo with the win on Thursday night, 41-31 over the Lions. They cover the 5.5. We go way over the total. In a game that got exciting in the end, but if you really look back on it, Buffalo was pretty dominant. I think Detroit is a team going forward that you have to downgrade in the power ratings. And I think maybe I was sleeping on Buffalo in the upside to actually really get the job done. Year one of Joe Brady, post Sean McDermott, TBD if that pays dividends. But what we saw today was a team with the killer instinct that you're looking for. To look back on that, plus preview the rest of the weekend, we are going out to the Progressive guest line, welcoming in Arthur DeCesar, longtime odds maker in Las Vegas. You can follow him on X at ArtDice21 and check him out over at Wager Talk as well. And he joins us now here on the show. So, Art, what do you think of what Buffalo did to Detroit today? More about Buffalo, more about Detroit, or about the same?
31: I'll say this. This was my Super Bowl pick. I had Bills and Lions. I thought that would be the Super Bowl. I think it's in the middle because, obviously, what are the Lions? They've looked shaky in both weeks. Probably should be 0-2. Offensive line's an issue. The secondary's an issue. Clearly, they're going to score points. And then Buffalo, with Josh Allen looking like he's going to win another MVP, this is a team who can finally go and get over the hump. I think Buffalo is set up to have a big season. I'm starting to worry a little bit here about the Lions.
1: Yeah, I'm very concerned. And by the way, while that game was going on, Chicago became the favorite in the division, and I think that's correct. Even though Chicago doesn't have much of a defense, they probably have more of a defense than Detroit's currently trotting out there, Art. So I think all of that is absolutely correct. Let's stay in the division. Let's talk about Chicago because they're hosting Minnesota this week. Numbers 4.5. Bears are laying it. Totals 48.5. What jumps out to you here?
31: It's a fascinating game. Both are 1-0. Obviously, the Bears were very impressive. Minnesota with the great comeback. I think when you look at that total, 48.5, public will probably be really high here on the over. I think this will probably be the number one over game for the public this week. And I could see this being where the sharps look to take Minnesota, because even on look-ahead lines, this was like 5.5. Now you're sitting there at 4.5. You know, kind of a dead number when you're in that 4.5 to 5.5 range. I think, though, you'll get great two-way action on this, and probably the biggest need for the books will be the under.
1: All right, you got to tell me that we're on the same side here, Art, with this next one. Jacksonville's going to Denver, where the Broncos are laying 2.5. 45.5 is the total. I like Denver, Art. I think this is a great revenge spot, you know, from a year ago where Jacksonville went to Mile High, took care of business, and won outright. What are you liking in this one?
31: Late in the season, Jacksonville won in there, won by two touchdowns. You know, the teams that have Super Bowl aspirations, like Denver, you can't start 0-2. You start 0-2, it's like 10% chance you make the playoffs at home under a field goal. I love Denver in this spot. One of my two or three favorite picks of the week. And you've seen a little bit of over money come in as well.
1: Ooh, over money's interesting. I guess the market's thinking that the tackling issues from week one against Kansas City, that wasn't just an outlier and one-time event.
31: This game, Dustin, last year, 34-20, that was the final.
1: That's true. Arthur DeCesar is our guest, odds maker in Vegas, Wager Talk, at ArtDice21 on X. Packers going to the Jets, and I got to tell you, Art, I know all the trends about Matt LaFleur in week two. I went back and looked. Most of those were at home. Most of those were as a favorite. He's a favorite on the road now against the Jets team that just took care of business on the road in Tennessee. You could convince me both sides are a good bet. Total's 44.5. What do you think?
31: This is fascinating. Packers obviously start the season on the road, back-to-back weeks. Once again, they don't want to start 0-2 as well. Jets come off what we said last week was a must-win. You have to beat the Titans. My only problem with the Jets, and normally in this spot I'd want to take the 3.5, they seem way too trendy this week. I've now flipped. I think Green Bay's the play.
1: Yeah, I hate when I do that, when I initially go in one side and I find out everyone's on that side. I'm like, well, I'm coming back the other way. And then it blows up in your face. And you're like, well, everyone else was. It's like everyone else is having fun at recess and I'm over here in timeout by myself. Mm. All right, one more game in the NFL this week that you're looking at. This is a confusing one. Cincinnati at Houston. Texans laying 2.5. Don't know the status of Nico Collins for this one. Total's 46.5. I kind of like the under here, Art. What jumps out to you?
31: Yeah, and this was as high as I saw, 47.5, so you've seen some under money come in. This, to me, profiles very similar to Denver. Houston there in a spot where, obviously, the Bengals won last week, got a lot of turnovers out of their defense. Houston's defense will play way better than they did last week, and I like their pass rush against the Cincinnati offensive line. If it's under 3, to me, it's the Texans or nothing.
1: All right, it's college football time now, Art. LSU's on the road at Ole Miss. This is the game of the year. We've been waiting for this drama to play out. Lane Kiffin goes back to the program he abandoned in the college football playoff last year. Tigers laying 3, totals 58.5. What are you seeing?
31: I'm really interested to see what you think about this game. Obviously, the Sam Levitt status. I mean, what is it? Is he going to play? Is he not going to play? The market really hasn't reacted to it or reacted to it for maybe 20 minutes today. So there's really been no move. It's a high total, but I understand why it's a high total. I think if I'm getting the 3 with Ole Miss, I feel good about taking the home team plus the points.
1: Arthur, this is one of those where I initially went in Ole Miss. Then I started thinking LSU. I initially thought under, then convinced myself over. So once I make the case in my own brain for every single possible bet in the game, I am not allowed to bet it. That's just a rule I have with myself.
31: That's smart, Dustin. That's the way you should do it.
1: Right now, though, I'm standing by Ole Miss plus 3. I think people are underestimating how the environment's going to impact LSU and so many new players playing together. But LSU is the better roster. Like, that's not even a debate for me here.
31: No doubt about it. And I just think I love that Ole Miss quarterback and him at home. I think grabbing the points, I love that. But Dustin, you hit on a great point. There's so many games to bet over a weekend. If you put yourself in the blender like that, just stay off the game.
1: The blender. You know what? That's a great way of describing it. Putting myself in the blender. Arthur DeCesar is with us, longtime odds maker in Vegas, wagertalk.com, at ArtDice21. You can find him over on X. Notre Dame's hosting Michigan State this week. They're laying 29 in a hook. Total's 52 in a hook. And Notre Dame's a weird team for me, Arthur, where it's like when they're playing a big-time opponent, they step up and show up. When they play teams that are not that good, that's when you're concerned about the Irish. What are you seeing in this matchup?
31: Yeah, and I mean, you know, when you look at an opener of like 28, 28 and a half, and now it's trending towards 30, I'm on that side where it feels like if it even goes up a little bit higher, I'd want to grab the points with Michigan State. I wouldn't make it like one of my favorite plays of the week, but it would be a thought. And then you got to look at that total. Like, if you're going to play the under, you need Michigan State to contribute because, you know, if it's 42-0 or 49-0, you stay under. So it's what do you believe in? Do you believe that Michigan State can compete as far as putting up a couple of points here and, you know, staying within that big number? I think I would lean Michigan State here, though.
1: Ooh, I like that. Let's go to Charlotte, where West Virginia is taking on Virginia. By the way, can we talk about this real quick? You once worked behind the counter. You're no longer the enemy. We're no longer rooting against you anymore. But tell me if this has legs. Do you think when I look at a sports book, when it's a neutral site game, shouldn't the sports book legally have to denote somewhere on it that it's a neutral game? It feels to me like they're baiting you and it's disingenuous to word this as Virginia at West Virginia, which is how it looks here. And so you'd think if you don't do your research, West Virginia is a home dog catching 10 and a half. Do you think I bring up a fair case?
31: It is a fair case, and I'll say this, you know, at almost 5 years in the wrist room at the Superbook Westgate, we always, every sport, even a preseason like NBA game, we would make sure that if it was a neutral site game, we would put that on our boards, we would put that on our sheets. We felt it was just the right thing to do. I can't speak for what other sports books do, but we always felt that was the right way, because if you don't do that, then you got people coming up after a game trying to fight you on it.
1: Exactly. Okay, thank you. I appreciate that you guys did that. Now, what do you think 100%. Of this match? What do you think of this matchup, Art, where I think West Virginia's live here, not just plus 10 and a half. I think they might be able to win around 3-1 on the money line. Am I crazy?
31: No, you're not. I like West Virginia in the game, too. I think Hawkins Jr., the quarterback, can run around and make some problems here. I think it's too big of a number. If you told me Virginia was, you know, between 8 and 9.5, okay. But now you're giving me double digits and the hook. I like it.
1: All right, Friday night, last one, Big 12 showdown, Houston at Texas Tech, Red Raiders laying 7.5, totals 52.5. Arthur, every time I have been on the trendy dog in college football this year, it's blown up in my face. Now, they're usually leading at halftime and then blow it in the second half. I love Houston. I have Houston to win the Big 12. I thought Houston would win this game in the preseason. My only concern is that everyone else now thinks the same thing. What do you like in this matchup?
31: Well, you can throw me on the pile because I feel the same way. I like Houston. I like their defense. Under money's come in. Sharp money is clearly on Houston. I'm with you. There's plenty of times where we feel, hey, if you talk to 100 people and all of them say the same thing, you should just go the other way. But, you know, I just think it's probably a touchdown game, and we're getting over that. Right now, it's still sitting at 7.5 that, you know, that it's come down. I think if it got to 7 or under that, I wouldn't like it. But I like Houston because of their defense.
1: He's Arthur DeCesar. Check him out over at Wager Talk and on X at ArtDice21. Appreciate the time as always, brother. Good luck with the bets, and we'll chat next week.
31: Dustin, can't wait for it, my friend.
1: The season is underway, but there's still plenty of time and plenty of ways to win the Edge Boost Average Joe contest. 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
1: Cashing Out rolls on from the Circus Sportsbook. I'm Dustin Sweetelson. Appreciate you hanging out with us however you may be tuning in. Sirius XM channel 189, YouTube TV, the VSiN Watch app, and radio affiliates across the United States of God Bless America. We're all over the football right now. As week 2 is underway in the NFL, the Bills with a 41-31 win. They cover. We go over the total. That's another over. Overs were hitting left and right in week 1. You feel like unders should be coming back the other way. Maybe this was just the perfect matchup, right? The perfect storm. Shout out to Dennis Quaid, who one day is going to save us all from inevitable disaster with the weather. But this matchup may not be indicative of the way the rest of the weekend goes. We'll find out, though, as the games actually play out. And I think the game in Tennessee is a fascinating one because a lot of people are going, well, bounce back for the Eagles. They blew it late against Washington in week 1. They'll cover 7 on the road at Tennessee. Are we sure? Are you confident about that? Because I got to tell you, I'm looking at my Circa Millions. My Circa Millions, I'm 3-2. I made a bonehead decision at the last second. I said, you know what? Let's think about what other people are going to use. And I took New Orleans plus 7 off as one of my bets, which I actually loved. But I was trying to be a contrarian and play like the game instead of just picking what I like because I had an official play on New Orleans plus 7. But once you start to hear everyone's on New Orleans plus 7, you get a little bit worried. And I replaced it with Carolina plus 3 at home, and that blew up in my face. In the same instance, I think a lot of people are going to say, Philadelphia laying 7, hammer it on the road at Tennessee. Are we sure this is the same Eagles team that we thought we were going to see? Because I got to tell you, coming into the year, I was making the case Sirianni's underrated, and he may prove me right in this instance. I don't know, man. I just don't know with a low total in this matchup. If Tennessee can just adjust and make a couple tweaks here, I know they got steamrolled by the Jets, but maybe the Jets are improved. Maybe Tennessee needed to play together to put some stuff on film. I'm not making a case to take it with Tennessee. I'm just concerned about, can Philadelphia finish the job? Because last week against Washington, it left me very, very concerned about that team. Let's hear from Cam Ward, the quarterback of the Tennessee Titans, where if they're going to get right, it's because he improves. The weird thing is, I thought he would look so much better in his first game playing for Brian Daboll. It was pretty clear based on reports when the Giants were picking high in the draft, if they could have, they would have found a way to get their hands on Cam Ward. They didn't. They settled for Jackson Dart. So far, it looks like that's the correct move, and it's going to work out for them because Cam Ward, I'm a Miami fan. He can't play in structure. He likes broken plays, and it's not broken plays like Caleb Williams where he's running around everywhere. It's about just movement so that he can have the plays develop downfield, and then eventually they're going on so long that DBs come off their guys because receivers go off of their routes and come back to the play, and Cam Ward's able to make something happen off script. This is a matchup. He's not going to be able to move around against Philadelphia, but he was asked about his performance when he met with the media this week, and here's how this conversation went.
0: I think, you know, I'm a very good quarterback. You know, I think I do a lot of things, you know, different that a lot of quarterbacks can't do. And it's also stuff that, you know, I have to get better at as you know, some things that I lack. That's a process that you take on each and every day. I have great coaches around me to continue to push me to that level that I want to play at. And when you know, the tide turns, you know, I'm pretty sure, you know, it's going to be a different story.
2: Doesn't a very good NFL quarterback have better results than you're having?
0: Say that again?
2: Doesn't a very good NFL quarterback have better results than you have?
0: I think it comes with the game. It comes with the defense you're playing. It comes with, you know, what the DC's philosophy is. And, you know, every game is not going to be a shootout. Every game is going to be a... It could be a bad passer rating. It could be a bad, you know, completion ratio. But it's all about the win and loss. And, you know, we haven't done that. And that's something that we only focus on is win and losing. I mean, winning.
1: Look, that was a gutsy question by that reporter. Kind of offended for Cam Ward. I actually don't know if that's a fair question. He got no coaching in year one. So quarterbacks can't develop on their own. We'll find out what the results look like. But he's facing Vic Fangio. And I mentioned he likes broken plays. Broken plays don't last long when Vic Fangio is bringing the pressure that he likes to bring. And I think the Eagles are going to be able to run all over Tennessee. That's why my official play on this one, I'm all over Saquon Barkley on his rushing prop. I think he runs absolutely wild. The Jets ran all over this defense in week one. But more importantly, this new offense with Sean Mannion, it is so based off play action passes. And in order to run a proper play action, you need to establish the run. I think they're going to establish the run so well that Saquon Barkley is going to go way over his numbers here, which I believe was 78.5 when I bet this one. I love Saquon Barkley. Over 78.5 rush yards is the official play for this matchup with the Titans hosting the Eagles. Because again, it's correlated. If Philadelphia is laying 7 and they are up trying to cover that number late, there will be more runs for Saquon Barkley coming. And he looked solid week one against Washington as well. Let's kick it now to the next game on the card that I'm looking at. I want to talk about the Chargers real quick because this is one of the first bets I placed this week. I laid 6.5 with them. I'm kind of shocked that it's not moving back to 7. That doesn't really make sense to me. And I'm fine if I'm not on the sharp side of this one. It's the correct call. It's the correct call till the day I die. I will live and die by this strategy. Raiders against the bad team in week one. Now taking on a Chargers team that had higher expectations. It's in division. It's on the road for the Raiders. The Chargers couldn't have looked worse in week one. And now it's a get right spot for them. And I think that they will indeed get right for this matchup here because you have a coach in Jim Harbaugh who can't afford to go 0-2. There's too much on the line for this team. And I think they're the better team. It's not even a question. The Raiders had the benefit of taking on Miami, who is openly tanking this season. Jim Harbaugh in his career is 4-2 against the spread off a home loss. He's 10-1 against the spread against the AFC West. He's 8-1 to the under in September, and he's 6-4 against the spread as a home favorite of 7 or less. This game really comes down to a couple things. One, is Brock Bowers going to play? Is Ladd McConkey going to play? Bowers did not practice on Thursday in the media viewing portion of the practice. Ladd McConkey dealing with a rib injury. He was working off to the side with a trainer on Thursday. So status is TBD, but I believe the Chargers can replace McConkey better than the Raiders can replace Bowers. And the matchup that we're watching here is this Raiders pass rush with Max Crosby, who was really good in week one. They had 5 sacks in Miami in week one. How much of that was the Raiders? How much of that was Miami? I think we might find up here. The Chargers allowed 3 sacks in week one. They're missing their center, but they should be healthier than they've been recently at offensive line. That's kind of what this game comes down to, and I anticipate Omarion Hampton to run it right at the Raiders, who I do anticipate having an improved run defense because the upgrades they made at linebacker. But I just think this is a spot where the better team, the more talented team prevails in a great bounce-back situation for the Los Angeles Chargers. Now, looking at some other games on the board, how about the Jets this week? Super trendy against Green Bay. That's why I can't get there. I understand everyone wants to back the Jets because they look good against Tennessee, and I was bullish on the Jets coming into the year. It's Green Bay minus 3.5. Total's 44.5. Breece Hall, their running back, has been through a lot in his short time with gangrene. He spoke about how their mindset has shifted this year earlier today.
0: In the past, I were capable of this. So, like, for me, it's like, it's as expected. Like, I think all of us are very much, like, not expecting to lose. And that's not the mentality that we have. So, I think, you know, if you're not going out there trying to win every game you're playing, then you don't need to be in this league.
1: This is one of the toughest calls on the board for me this week because Green Bay blew the lead to Minnesota. The Jets, with the resounding win on the road in Tennessee, it's everything I've been talking about, right? The team that's flying high versus the team that's down in the dumps, and I think things are somewhere in the middle here. But I don't know if I want to lay 3.5 with Green Bay. I think the defense is really, really bad, and the Jets are so much more respectable on both sides of the football this year. Matt LaFleur is 7-0 against the spread in week two. That's a trend you're going to see making the rounds. However, I dove into the actual context of that. 6 of those were at home. 3 were as a favorite of at least 6.5 plus. Only one of those games was on the road where they were at Atlanta and they lost and covered, catching 3 points. So most of those games were on the road. We're at home. This one's on the road. Matt LaFleur, as a road favorite of 7 or less, is only 11-14 against the spread. He is 17-8 to the over, 36-26 to the over overall. Aaron Glenn's 3-5 against the spread at home, 6-2 to the over, 4-2 to the over as a home underdog of 7 or less. I'd consider the over just because those trends are working in that direction, but we'll see what the Jets offense can do here. This is a bigger test than Tennessee. It's not the dominant defense we've seen in the past, the Packers, but God, I think if I was betting this, I would take the Jets, but it's so trendy, I'm just not willing to get there. Find out how everyone here is betting this game by going to VSiN.com/picks. 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It's part of the deal of becoming a VSiN pro. So with that, you'll not just get the picks from every show. You will get the betting splits from DraftKings and Circa. You'll get the Opta AI player prop projections, where I wrote an article up on the website today talking about some of the ones where myself and the computer, Opta AI, are on the same page for NFL player props. 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We're looking at some big dogs in college football this week. Several sandwich spots trying to find the right ones to attack. We'll look at them all when we return on Cashing Out.
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1: 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We've got college football, let's see, week three, NFL week two. 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The College Experience is his podcast. Go check it out wherever you get your podcasts and on YouTube at the Colby D. You can find him on X. And we got a lot to talk about today, man. There's plenty of bets that you and I like, but I feel like we're both like-minded. Where we love such the fringe random games every week, I'm never really that opinionated with, like, the game of the week. And this week, it's LSU and Ole Miss. I've spent this entire week, Colby, I've convinced myself of both sides and both the over and under. So I think I'm in timeout and not allowed to bet it. Right now, it's LSU -3 on the road. The total's 58.5. We obviously have the news with Sam Levitt going from doubtful to now questionable. And no one believes that's real. What are you thinking about this game this week?
21: Yeah, I've not entertained the thought of him really being doubtful. Just knowing Kiffin's history with the injury reports within the SEC, I can't take any credibility, from him doing that. So I'm assuming he's playing, especially in a game that's this vital and that game that I think he really wants to know, you know. So, look, I took LSU. I'm on LSU. Ole Miss is, you know, pass defense against Louisville, I think, looked really bad. And I actually think if they were to go back and play that game again, the first half, you know, Louisville probably should have had two more touchdowns that were just missed on throws. So I that's really my and I just think Kiffin kind of excels in turmoil as well. So I do like LSU here. Ole Miss got to prove to me the pass defense looks pretty bad. I was on Charlotte last week in the points, and not that I really am sold that the Charlotte offense really exploited that pass defense, but I just think the pass defense I think is not as good as it was a year ago. The pass rush is not as good as it was a year ago. LSU went out and paid for that roster. I think Kiffin plays he's just very at his best, I think, when there's turmoil going on.
1: Yeah, it's kind of like the Bane.

0: say they like Texas Tech, but I don't think you can, based on the first two games that you've seen a film of Texas Tech. You know, even the FCS opponent week one, I didn't think Abilene, they didn't look amazing in that game. And then last week, I frankly think they got bailed out on a call. You get Willie Fritz with an experienced quarterback. I know they got the five-star freshman behind him that I think, you know, there's a shot you could see him in the game as well. Yeah, I think it's too many points for a Texas Tech team that hasn't, you know, unless they were keeping it super vanilla the first 2 weeks, but they found themselves in a dogfight there in Corvallis. And I think they kind of got fortunate to get out of there with a win. And meanwhile, Fritz and Houston, I think, just will continue to get better with every given week. And I also think Rodriguez and Bailey, those losses, you saw them, what they did in the NFL this past weekend. You can't just come up with that. I don't care how much money you have. It doesn't always work like that.
1: Yeah, there's a heartbeat thing. There's a human element. It's not just like a evaluation of talent. Like Jacob Rodriguez was making a case for the Heisman a year ago at one point. He's a middle linebacker. That doesn't ever happen. Chatting with Colby Dant, talking college football. Check out his show, The College Experience, part of the Sports Gambling Podcast Network. We're both on the same side here, and I got to tell you, I'm shocked that the line hasn't moved like in the other direction. West Virginia and Virginia, it's a neutral site game in Charlotte. Spread's 10.5, Virginia's laying it, total's 53.5. I love the Mountaineers here. You like them too. What could possibly go wrong, Colby?
0: Well, I'll tell you this. The fact it's in Charlotte, because, you know, I've been wanting this game to be a home and home, but, you know, if you don't know your history here, Virginia was the team that kept West Virginia out of coming into the ACC. It was going to be them, Boston College, and Virginia Tech. And Virginia said, not so fast. So I think there's a lot of animosity just in fan base alone. So they're playing this in Charlotte. And I fully expect this to be like a 70-30, maybe 80-20. Because, you know, Virginia fans, I know they're coming off a great season, but they're not West Virginia fans. I'll tell you that. West Virginia fans will show up wherever the game is. And Charlotte, obviously not far from, but I just think Rich Rod is kind of flying under the radar. I know the defense in week one against Coastal in the second half didn't look good, but okay. They were up, 23-0, I think, in that game at one point. They did look bad in the second half, but I think they thought they had that. So, Virginia played a ton of close games. I know they're super old and you got that going for you, but I just think, I'm seeing 11 right there. Is that accurate? It's 11.
1: Yeah,
0: right,
1: it's 11 at circa.
0: I got 10.5.
1: I got 10.5 too, and I did not like seeing that 11. I think West Virginia can win this game outright.
0: I do too. I think Michael Hawkins can present a lot of problems for them. I think, you know, just in general, the offensive line at West Virginia is much better than it was a year ago. And then with that fan base behind them, like I said, I think it's going to be like 70-30. At least. So I think that, and the animosity, you know, Rich Rod, he played at West Virginia. He knows that this is a really personal game. I think people are underselling that aspect of the game, is that, you know, now they're playing Baylor every year. And I know the fans aren't happy about that, but they know they should have went to the ACC.
1: Yeah, that's a great call. How about this SEC tilt? Mississippi State going to South Carolina. Spreads 3.5, 4, depending on where you shop. And the Gamecocks are laying it. Totals 59, 58.5. But this feels like fade the trendy Kamario Taylor hype right now, even though I love him. South Carolina's got pieces. They have a top 10 pick at edge rusher. They're getting the offensive line healthy. I haven't bet it yet, but if I was, I would lay the 4 with South Carolina like you.
0: Yeah, no, I love this one, especially when, you know, yes, I think that there was also like a great stat. I don't have it in front of me right now about the SEC back-to-back away, right? So, I mean, I know you're not playing two SEC teams in a row, but you played a Big Ten team. And now you're going on the road to Columbia. But also, let's talk about, you know, Art Briles. His son is Kendall Briles. That is the OC of South Carolina. Well, Jeff Lebby comes from the school of Art Briles. So I think they're going to be able to mimic what they run, even though Kamario Taylor looked outstanding last week. They're not sneaking up on South Carolina this year. And I also think South Carolina's defense, super talented. They got a couple guys that Minnesota does not have. But you mix that with Lenora Sellers and that crowd behind him. And like I said, second back-to-back away, and that number, for the trend here. I like Carolina here laying the number.
1: Now, I believe this is a sandwich spot coming up for Iowa State, and you want to take their opponent, Bowling Green. Bowling Green is catching, is this right, 24.5 right now. Total in the matchup down from 46 to 43.5. You're taking the points here with Bowling Green?
0: Yeah, there's two or three spots, I think, in this week that's kind of like my Charlotte play.

0: last week where it said, why would you bet on Charlotte? Well, I just feel like, you know, if you're Iowa State, you're coming off of a heartbreak hotel game with Iowa. I don't even think they're built to really win games like this big, you know what I mean, in style. But also, they have the Big 12 opener on deck. Bowling Green just got embarrassed in Lincoln. I think they're actually a little bit better than what they represented. This is a team that was toe-to-toe with Tarleton, and I think Tarleton, despite being FCS, I think is a really good team. So I just think that number's too big. I see this as, you know, something like a 21-10, 21-7 type of game. So I just think that number's way off, especially Iowa State offensively. You go back to their FCS opponent game. You know, they didn't really light it up in that game either. I don't think they're capable of it this year.
1: All right, last one. Classic ACC showdown. Stanford going to Duke. Blue Devils laying 10.5 now in the market. Seeing total around 51.5 as well. What do you want to do between these two?
0: Yeah, I was surprised with the line moving a little bit there, but I am on Stanford. I don't mind a money line play here. I mean, look, Duke, credit, gigantic win there in Champaign. Great second half adjustments, I thought, Manny Diaz and stuff. But they are coming back from it, and I know this that's kind of been the MO. I know Stanford's not your traditional ACC team, and normally I like to fade them whenever you're going 3,000 miles, but they're off the bye week, right? So, you know, they're getting a more rested team here. And then just the fact that Duke lacked in consistency a year ago, and if you watched the Illinois game, you saw Egitt was dinged up late in that game. So I think Stanford over there, Davis Warren's, you throw out the Miami game, he's played pretty solid. So I just think they can stay within that number. Duke played so many close games a year ago, and I think the roster got worse. I look for them to play a lot more close ones again this year.
1: He's Kobe Dant. Check him out. Sports Gambling Podcast Network, his show, The College Experience, and on X at the Kobe D. Appreciate the time as always, brother. Good luck with the bets.
0: Thanks for having me. Let's go.
1: Awesome stuff. 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
1: 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Appreciate you hanging out with us, however you may be tuning in. 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If you missed any part of the show, whether it was Wes Reynolds in our second hour, breaking down all of his best bets in the NFL, Tony George with his handicapping for college and the National Football League. We went behind the counter previously this hour with Arthur DeCesar and Colby Danchos now on all the college football bets this week. You can always go back, download the show wherever you get your podcast, and also check us out on the VSiN Watch app. Now, this time of year, when we get to our VSiN Morning Bet segment, it's kind of like when I try to put on a size 32 pair of jeans. We're stuffing a lot into a very small, compact space, but we'll see if there's any overflow. As you can imagine, just I am a volume better. I like to have a lot of action. I like to spread it out here, and I need to go on a hot streak because Thursday Night Football killed me. So let's see what we can get right, and we'll begin with the NFL, and then we'll squeeze in the college football after because I do have a bunch in the NFL that I love this week. And let's get things started with Pittsburgh at New England. Where, look, in terms of the side in total, I kind of like New England here in a bounce back. I think maybe a little bit is being too much overmade about what happened with them week one in the Super Bowl with Seattle. They have extra time to get ready for Pittsburgh, who never pulled away from Atlanta in week one. Total's 41.5. I think the under makes some sense. Joey Porter's limited on Thursday in practice. We'll see if he plays in this game. Michael Pittman wasn't seen practicing on Thursday. Running back Travion Henderson should be returning for New England here. My favorite play is Hunter Henry over on his receiving yards of 38.5. A.J. Brown's not going to be here. Pittsburgh, bad a year ago against tight ends. I think that Hunter Henry is going to be one of the main options through the air for New England. So we're going over 38.5 on his receiving yards. Mike Vrabel, 5-2 against the spread as a home favorite of 7 or less. I would consider that here. Let's go to the next one on the board where I like Carolina at Atlanta. I'm considering taking the Falcons plus the 2.5. I'd love to get a 3. But I think the Falcons are the right side. I'm going to wait for that 3 to pop up here. Total's 43.5. I lean under, but my official play is Bijan Robinson over on his rushing yard of 83.5. You go back and look, he's easily cleared this number three of his last four games against Carolina. You saw Chicago run all over this Panthers front in week one. Atlanta with Cooper Rush at quarterback. They were competitive against Pittsburgh. Now, they were throwing it more to Bijan. I think against this Carolina defense, they can establish the run. They're at home. I think they're live to win it outright. I like the Falcons if we can get a 3, but more importantly, I like Bijan Robinson over on his rushing yards. Give me Denver minus 2.5, hosting Jacksonville. ultimate bounce back spot. And Sean Payton has a track record. Brian Thomas limited on Thursday in practice. Marvin Mims did not practice on Thursday as well for Denver. RJ Harvey limited in practice as well for the Denver Broncos. And Sean Payton, he's the story for me. Off of Monday Night Football, so with short rest, 2-1 against the spread, 2-0 to the under, that's with Denver. In his career, 17-12 against the spread off Monday Night Football. I love the Denver Broncos here. They will fix their tackling issues, and they're in a revenge spot against Jacksonville, who upset them in Mile High a year ago. I also laid 6.5 with the Chargers this week. Brock Bowers, not seen practicing on Thursday during the media portion of practice for the Raiders. Ladd McConkey was working off to the side with a trainer on Thursday. If Ladd McConkey doesn't play, the Chargers have guys to step up. If Brock Bowers doesn't play, I don't trust this Raiders offense to move the football very much. They look good against Miami. This is a horse of a different color. You're going to see the Chargers come out following the upset loss in week one to Arizona at home. They're at home for this one. They are going to be turned all the way up. I love Jim Harbaugh in a bounce back spot. 4-2 against the spread off of a home loss in his career with the Chargers. 10-1 against the spread when playing a divisional foe with the Chargers. Cincinnati's at Houston. We're looking at this game. I'd consider the under 46.5. Houston's laying 2.5. Zach Taylor's in his career, 38-27 to the under as a dog, 17-13 to the under as a road dog. D'Amico Ryan's 11-6 to the under as a home favorite, 11-2 to the under, though, as a home favorite of 7 or less. My favorite play, my official play as of right now, I have not bet the under just yet, is Mike Gesicki over 25.5 receiving yards. We saw what Dalton Kincaid and Dawson Knox did to this defense in week one. I think when you're an aggressive defense, the middle of the field is susceptible. Gesicki's number is very low at 25.5, and I'm considering adding the tight end on the other side, Dalton Schultz, because we don't know the status of Nico Collins for this game. His status is in jeopardy. Did not practice on Thursday, dealing with a hamstring. If he doesn't play, I think Schultz becomes the most reliable, maybe not the number one target, but the most reliable weapon for C.J. Stroud in this matchup here. Cleveland's at Tampa Bay. I don't have a play on the side. I actually think a hold-your-nose play on the Browns is the way to attack this one the best at +8.5. But my official play is I'm going Bucky Irving over 59.5 rush yards. I wrote about this at VSiN.com. You can check out the article with player props that I agree with Opta AI and their player prop projections. But this is a game where you have a heavy favorite, 8.5 with Tampa Bay, who's going to be running the ball late. And I think that Bucky Irving would have went over this number in week one had the game script not fallen out of favor for Tampa Bay so quickly and they abandoned the run. He was used in the passing game a ton, but this time against the Browns, I do like him to run wild here. I thought 59.5 was probably about 5-6 yards a little bit lower than I anticipated it being. Seattle's at Arizona, and Drew Lock is starting at quarterback for the Seahawks this week. Numbers down from 4.5 to 3.5. Totals down 41.5 down to 40.5. I'm on the under here. I love the under. This is a spot where I think you have a backup quarterback on the road in Lock. You have a dominant defense that now has film of what Mike LaFleur in Arizona wants to do. I think this is going to be a low-scoring game. But for the Arizona side of things, Seattle, with their dominant run defense, like many run defenses, that forces offenses to funnel the ball through the air to their running backs if they're going to get that playmaker a chance to make plays in space. So you go back a couple years, that's what Seattle does the last two seasons. They give up a ton of yards through the air to running backs. Give me the over 14.5 receiving yards on running back Jeremiah Love. He had 4 targets in week one, only caught 2 balls, but that was 2 more targets than Tyler Algier got. He's their dynamic playmaker out of the backfield. If they're going to stay in this game at home, they're going to use him. But more importantly, if that spreads right and they're losing late, they will be throwing the ball from behind. There should be check down opportunities for Jeremiah Love to pick up some yardage in this contest. As far as my bets go in the NFL, that is all but one. The last one here is Washington at Dallas. And right now we're looking at the Cowboys laying 3.5, totals 50.5. I love this as a bounce back for Javonte Williams. He was eliminated from the run game against New York because Dallas just didn't have the football. Now he can attack this run defense for Washington, where Saquon Barkley had a pretty solid day in week one. Javonte Williams is a guy that needs to be involved in the offense for Dallas to get the play action going with Dak, push the ball downfield, and keep the defense honest. Washington a year ago, one of the worst run defenses in the league. I think that should continue throughout the season. And again, it's correlated. It's a favorite at home in Dallas, who should be running out the clock late. I love them to go. I love him to go over 73.5 rushing yards. As far as college football is concerned, on Friday night, I've got Houston catching the 8.5 against Texas Tech. I'm just not that high on Texas Tech. Haven't been all preseason. I'm not going to start now backing them. I think that Houston is absolutely as good, if not the better team overall. It's going to be a crazy environment. I acknowledge that. But Willie Fritz is a guy that I trust as an underdog, and a game that I think is going to be super low scoring, just on principle, you have to look at the dog in that instance. Also this week, give me Arizona State -5 against Kansas. Kenny Dillingham is a favorite, 10-5 against the spread. He's also 11-2 against the spread after a loss, 6-0 covering off of a road loss. And he's taken on Kansas in London, or in England somewhere. And I just think his team has offense and Kansas doesn't. Kansas was tied with Missouri 14-all at the half, then outscored 24-7 the rest of the way. Their quarterback, Isaiah Marshall, is a huge downgrade from last year in Jalen Daniels, while Cutter Bowley was really good against A&M on the road. Just interceptions got him late, and they've got a mismatch in 6'5" Reed Harris on the outside. I'm also going to be backing Louisville on the money line against SMU. I just think SMU is a really sloppy team, and Lincoln Kienholz is a real troubling situation for teams with his ability to improvise, make plays with his legs. And I don't know if SMU's ready for what that Louisville offense can be with their ground and pound. Give me Eastern Michigan at Wisconsin under 45. Sandwich spot for Wisconsin. But also an offense that I don't trust on either side of the football here. I think that Luke Fickell, if you look back at home, he's 17-5 to the under with the Badgers. I think this game goes under the total of 45 this week. Sandwich spot for Texas. They have Tennessee looming next week. I'm taking UTSA plus the 30.5 against Texas. Jeff Traylor, 16-11 against the spread as a dog. And they played a couple years ago and were able to hang within a big number. Owen McCown, senior quarterback. McCown, his father, former NFL player. I think they can hang within 30.5 here against Texas. Also, give me New Mexico plus 21.5 against Oklahoma in a sandwich spot. Maryland plus 3 against Virginia Tech, who's being tested for the first time in the ACC. North Carolina, Clemson, first half under 21.5. And that'll do. Oh, and West Virginia plus 10.5 against Virginia. That'll do it for us, but stay with VEASAN all day long as Jensen and Dave get you started at 7 a.m. Eastern Time.
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21: Thursday night football saw the Bills defeat the Lions at home in their new stadium 41-31, where Josh Allen threw for 248 yards and three touchdowns while rushing for two touchdowns. Here is Lions head coach Dan Campbell.
22: That quarterback makes things very difficult, you know. If you don't keep him in the pocket, keep him contained, man, he can hurt you.
21: It's the 10th time in Allen's career that he has thrown for two or more touchdowns while also rushing for two or more touchdowns. In Major League Baseball, the Dodgers have clinched the division for a fifth straight year. They're headed to the postseason for a 14th straight year after defeating the Reds in Cincinnati on Thursday 8-2. While the Astros beat the Royals 6-2 and the Rangers lost to the Red Sox 4-3. White Sox held on 3-1 against the Tigers and move back into first place with Cleveland in the AL Central.
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27: Mainly cloudy with fog overnight with a low of 57. Northeast winds around 5 miles per hour. High of 67 with fog early Friday. Chance of rain showers. I'm meteorologist Paul Frombly with your weatherology forecast on 95.3 and 99.1 The Score. 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
33: NFL is underway. One game is in the books. The rest of the slate to go. Welcome back into Cashing Out. I'm Dustin Sweetelson. 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You can always catch the show. 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Final score, Highmark Stadium, its debut, 41-31, the final score. Buffalo covers the 5.5. We go way over the total as well. And to help us recap that and move on to the rest of the action, we're going out to the Progressive guest line and welcoming in VSiN betting analyst Wes Reynolds. You can follow him on X at WesReynolds1, and you can see his picks, VSiN.com/picks, every single day. Wes, appreciate you jumping on board as always. And you and I were kind of on the same side of some things today in Thursday Night Football. Brutal, just kind of either, I can't tell if I underthought it or overthought it. Either way, I got annihilated. Bills with the 41-31 win. What'd you make of that performance?
34: Yeah, they certainly get high marks in Highmark Stadium on the debut because the Bills were every bit of impressive. So that wasn't a fluke in week one, going down the field against the highly touted Texans defense that I think will be better this week, by the way. But I had Lions first half, and they were way down. Then I played them for the second half and had to feel fortunate that they got a backdoor late because the Bills kept the pressure on, and that's what teams were supposed to do. And, you know, they kept attacking, and that's what they're going to do. And they looked very lethal tonight, even though had a couple receivers going down, namely DJ Moore. Of course, that doesn't get there on the prop, unfortunately. So not a winning night, but it could have been worse.
33: Yeah, that's the right mindset. It's early. I was off to a good start in the NFL. Maybe I got a little overconfident. So I like where your head's at. And also, I feel a lot better because I just looked at your plays. We are aligned on at least two of them here. So let's begin with one of them. I love the Broncos this week, Wes. I know they looked really bad on Monday night. For some reason, that dominant defense forgot how to tackle against Kansas City. But now Jacksonville comes to town, and it's under a field goal. It's Denver minus 2.5, total 45.5. You're going to go money line, but I love Denver here. Why are we going to cash this ticket?
34: Yeah, and I'll use Denver in the contest as well at the 2.5. But all of a sudden, everybody, they want to Scaramucci Davis Webb, right? Like, he's not even going to last a couple weeks as the offensive coordinator. But I don't think it was all on him. I think Bo Nix was just careless with the football, and Kansas City played well. And Kansas City was probably a little bit discounted in the market, considering Denver was the number one play in the Circa Million last week in the consensus. So that wasn't just public, too. That was sharp guys taking that three in the contest. But Kansas City, you know, good win for them, and they ran the ball really well. But I'm going to play Denver here and kind of buy it a little bit low as a home favorite. I don't know if it's necessarily a contrarian favorite or anything like that, but it's more of a play against Jacksonville because, look, everybody's going to look well against Cleveland throughout this season, and Jacksonville certainly did. But Jacksonville is one of those teams, even though I liked them to win the division last year and played their over win total, and I still think they're a quality team. I think they're due some regression this year, Dustin. They had a lot of injury luck last year. I know that that's kind of a ridiculous phrase, but it is. It was injury luck. They stayed relatively healthy, and that's why they made a little bit of a run toward the postseason. But I'm still a little down on Jacksonville. I think that they're going to kind of come back to earth a little bit, maybe be a game or two over 500, and then that's about it. So I think Jacksonville, everybody's going to like them in a teaser this week, by the way. And we know, you know, teasing through the key numbers for the long legs through 3 and 7, everybody's going to like these guys, but not me. I'll buy Denver off a poor performance on a short week.
33: Yeah, look, I'm high on Jacksonville for the season. I hate the situation. I hate the spot. A lot of success against a bad Cleveland team. Denver, bad taste in their mouth with a divisional loss. Home opener. Yeah, I love Denver here. Let's talk about Minnesota going to Chicago, taking on the Bears, where that Bears offense is trying to set records. The problem is Brian Flores is on the other side now. It's Chicago -4.5. Total's 48.5. What do you want to do here?
34: Yeah, I'm going to take the Vikings here, plus the 4.5. I think there's some fives out there if you shop around. I mean, every little number counts, even on a non-key number like 5. But with the Bears, look, the offense looked very explosive, and you got to give them their credit. But the defense still gave up almost 40 and close to 500 yards against Bryce Young and Carolina, who's still kind of trying to find themselves offensively. So that concerns me a little bit for Chicago. Now, Chicago, especially when they get into like indoor situations with Ben Johnson, and we see, man, I think you made the point on the social media earlier tonight. How bad does Dan Campbell miss Ben Johnson? Well, he misses him. He misses him greatly, and that's to Chicago's benefit because the offense is going to be explosive, especially when they get indoors. But they're not indoors; they're in the friendly confines of Soldier Field. And I liked what I saw out of Minnesota in the second half. Not just Brian Flores' defense wreaking havoc, creating turnovers, but I thought Carson Wentz actually played pretty solid, assuming he's going to go if Kyler's not cleared. I'm fine with that, actually, because one thing Carson Wentz showed he could do that Vikings quarterbacks have not done in recent years, he can get the ball to Justin Jefferson, and he certainly did in the second half against Green Bay. And I lived through the Carson Wentz experience in Indianapolis. It wasn't a pretty sight, but he's still a veteran guy. And I trust him. Certainly, I do more than J.J. McCarthy, who's now the quote-unquote emergency quarterback, being that he was a first-rounder just a couple years ago. But I'm a little leery on that Bears defense laying points this early, as impressive as they looked last week.
33: VSiN betting analyst Wes Reynolds is our guest on X at WesReynolds1. His picks, VSiN.com/picks every single day. Let's check out the Cardinals hosting the Seahawks, where Arizona knocked me out of Survivor last week. So maybe I just have a bad taste in my mouth. Seattle with Drew Lock under center is a 3.5-point road favorite. 40.5 is the total. What do you want to look at in this matchup?
34: Yeah, I like the points here with Arizona. And I look, I took them over on their win total this year. It's not that I think that they're great, but I think that the quarterback play with Brissett is serviceable. He's not a guy that necessarily, and you saw it last week against the Chargers, like he doesn't go out and win games for you, but he doesn't lose games for you. And that's what always Jacoby Brissett has been. So he's a pretty steady Eddie. And Seattle going on the road, you know, with Drew Lock making the start. I think that this is a lot more even than the number indicates. I was actually impressed with Arizona's defense. I don't know if it was maybe that the Chargers were having some offensive line issues, especially on that interior, but they didn't seem like they could block Arizona up front. And I think that they can get pressure here and force Drew Lock into mistakes. So I'm going with the Cardinals to get a second win in a row as an underdog.
33: Looking at your Colts here, they're going to Kansas City, and the Chiefs are laying 6.5, totals 46.5. Can you find a 7 out there? Will it get to 7 and maybe take your boys on the road?
34: I think it will, and obviously not in the contest, but I think it will in terms of the line screen. You're going to have to lay a little vig, of course, on a key number, but I'm going to go with the Colts here. I was on the Chiefs on Monday night, and they had a nice bounce back. And look, Kenneth Walker, by the way, is a big addition for them. I think people maybe underrated that, you know, the fact that they have explosiveness in the running game, and they've lacked that for the last few years. They've kind of gone through Pacheco and Edwards-Helaire and Hines and all these different running backs. And Kenneth Walker gives them the explosion in the running game, and I think they kind of need it because Patrick Mahomes, the receiving core, like the chemistry's not there. You saw him have a really rough start. I know he ran that in for the first touchdown of the game on Monday night, but you saw that he was a little bit off, and he still had reliable Travis Kelce for that big gain in the second half. But I think maybe the Chiefs getting a little bit overrated now in the market where they were too underrated. I think last week only laying 2.5. We know Mahomes in that spot laying 3 or less or getting points is like 31-13 against the number for his career. I'm going with the Colts here because I've been listening in my hometown on Indianapolis sports radio, and they have been absolutely getting crushed, and rightfully so. That was a putrid performance defensively against Baltimore, and Daniel Jones didn't quite have his mobility yet. Maybe it's going to take a few games coming back from that Achilles injury where he kind of gets his mobility back and takes a couple hits and, you know, what they say, get back into football shape, whatever that means. But I'm going to go with Indianapolis here, just off a bad performance against, an inflated favorite in Kansas City. I don't think it's going to be a popular underdog, but the unpopular underdogs tend to be the ones that get there. Witness Arizona last week.
33: How about Monday Night Football? Look, I'm a Giant fan. I think this is such a great spot to lay it with the Rams. Everyone's saying how great Big Blue looked against Dallas. And the Rams, they have a lot of rest to come back from Australia. The number 7 right now, Wes, I will be using this in the contest as well. Why are we cashing this ticket?
34: Yeah, I'm laying the Rams here. And I was impressed with the Giants, too. I think, John Harbaugh is trying to set a new culture there. I think it's a good hire. I did play them over on their win totals. And Jackson Dart and Cam Scataboo absolutely impressed me. That was a nice win over Dallas on Sunday night. But the Rams off that rest, you know, everybody was like, hey, are these guys going to go like 17-0? No, not quite. You know, they're still getting used to it. Maybe the expectations got a little high. And then probably leaving like the day before a long trip, not the best idea that Sean McVay has ever had. But I'm going to lay it with the Rams here. I think defensively, the Giants are going to struggle maybe to run the ball against this Rams front, even without Aaron Donald being active. They're going to have trouble, and that's going to force Jackson Dart to make some throws, and he's going to throw a couple up for grabs. And if the Rams get a lead, they can run the ball now. And that's why they don't need Matt Stafford to necessarily throw it 40 times a game, and he's almost a 40-year-old quarterback, so you don't want that necessarily. So lay it with the Rams here. I think they get right on Monday night.
33: Yeah, I'm totally with you. He's Wes Reynolds. Check him out, VSiN.com/picks. Also on X, at Wes Reynolds 1. Appreciate the time as always, brother. We will chat again next week.
34: You bet, pal. Thanks for having me.
33: 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When we return on Cashing Out, Lane Kiffin makes his return to Oxford. The Grove will be rocking, but which side is the better one to bet? We'll try and figure that out when we return on Cashing Out.
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33: 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And there were a few that jumped out, so broke those down. 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Before we get to the NFL, it is a big weekend in college football. It's not just a regular run-of-the-mill week. There's some very good games, but all eyes will be on Oxford, Mississippi, as Lane Kiffin is making his return to face his former team. And you got to understand this. Even if you're not a college sports fan, I think you need to realize this is legitimate hate. This is pure hate. This is deep in your soul that's going to be passed down generation to generation, is going to hate Lane Kiffin if you're an Ole Miss fan. He's now the head coach of LSU. He bailed on a program that was finally in the college football playoff. And without him, made it all the way down to the Final Four. He has so much pressure on him to win a title this year. He has so much pressure to be a part of the playoff. The pressure on Lane Kiffin is massive. Yet when he spoke with the media this week, he said the pressure's on the other sideline.
13: I told the players today, man, like, you worry about as far as like attention on you all week and everything. There's just going to be so much attention, hatred, everything on me. I said, you just get to go play. And I said, really, the pressure's on them. They're the team that, and we won 7 games last year. They won 13. They return, you know, 2 Heisman candidates. How often does that ever happen in the same backfield?
33: Yeah, that's the craziest thing I ever heard. That is deflecting. I mean, you got to talk to a professional if that's your viewpoint of this, Lane Kiffin. What you should be saying is, it's a privilege to have pressure. It means we have high expectations, and it means people believe in our team. And the first story up in the campus crawl is something that we were watching all Wednesday during the show, And that's the status of Sam Levitt, their quarterback transfer from Arizona State. He is now listed as questionable on the official SEC injury report by the LSU Tigers. A day ago, he was doubtful. Is this legitimate? Was there actually a question whether he was going to play? Or was this Lane Kiffin, who claims all the pressure's on Ole Miss, maybe being desperate and playing games with his former coordinator, Pete Golding, who took over his former team? The latter feels a little bit more likely. Just look, based on the track record, the history, what Lane Kiffin has done, not just his entire career, but really his entire life. He is a troll of a head coach. Now, I'm a fan of him as a coach. I believe he's a sensational offensive mastermind. But I think this matchup's a lot tougher than people are saying. You have an all-new roster with their first test ever together. They're going to go to a raucous environment where they're out for blood. They want to make Lane Kiffin cry. They want him to run away with his tail tucked between his legs here. And the number's three. LSU's laying three. It got down to 1.5 when the Levitt news came out that he was doubtful. Now that he's questionable, it's back up to a full three. Total from 59.5, it is just a half point or 1 point lower at 58.5. And I am seeing South points all the way down to 57. I like the over. I like Ole Miss more than anything. I don't like either enough to bet them. I don't know what Ole Miss is. I mean, what LSU is. Everyone's acting like you know what LSU is. It's a talented team, and it's probably going to get better as the year goes on. But, dude, they beat Clemson 51-10. They beat Louisiana Tech 45-14. They've outscored their opponents 96-24. And based on what we saw from Clemson the following week against Georgia Southern, feels like that first game against LSU, that was more indicative of the issues with Clemson than it is the success of LSU here. The defense looks strong for LSU, but again, context matters. Who you go up against matters. For Ole Miss, their one test this year was Louisville in week one, and that game was a barn burner, 41-38. They've scored 41 points in both of their games. They allowed a ton of yardage to Louisville in week one, and they just bought a defense that's supposed to be better. So if their defense isn't living up to the hype, LSU has new players playing on the road on defense where it's going to be very difficult for them. I don't know what to do with that total. I just think the way to look at it is Ole Miss, because I think Ole Miss can win this game. LSU might be more talented, but there's a tad bit more continuity on the Ole Miss side of things. Lane Kiffin enters this game 67-56 against the spread as a favorite, 74-52 to the under. He's also 12-6 covering as a road favorite of 7 or less. Pete Golding, 2-0 to the over as an underdog in his career. My lean is on Ole Miss, but I'm just going to watch this one and maybe jump in live. But really, it's just I'm here for the drama and the fireworks. It's like a Jerry Springer episode right now going down in Oxford, Mississippi. Let's go to Baylor, where they're going to be without their quarterback, DJ Lagway, for another game here. They take on Louisiana Tech, and they've gone from a 17.5-point favorite up to 20.5. Total down, though, from 54 to 48 and a hook, and that's with the news that Lagway is not going to play in this game. Dave Aranda, the head coach of the Baylor Bears, previewed what to expect from La Tech earlier today.
1: I think defensively, they've got a really good defensive line. I think a defensive end in particular is really talented. They got good linebacker core. Linebacker in particular there is really talented too, and they really fly around and they create takeaways. I think their takeaway numbers are the opposite of ours. And so the thing that shots at you from the rooftops is that we're going to have to clean up our turnover issue because this is a team that loves to get takeaways. And then I think offensively, they do a great job with the running game. They run stretch a fair amount. We haven't really seen stretch to the degree that this team is going to run it. I think they have a slot receiver that's similar to kind of our guys, and that is undersized but shifty and can make plays after the catch, can catch the ball on the run and go. They've got a really good returner on punt return, kick return, special teams is an effective player. And so they've got some weapons. We're going to have to control the game with the line of scrimmage on offense and defense to do our thing.
33: Yeah, Dave Aranda, I don't know how you're winning any recruiting battles. I fell asleep in the middle of that answer. Oh, my God, the under is the way I'm looking here. If you look at this matchup, Nate Bennett's going to start at quarterback for Baylor. And It's his second start in a row. Last week against Prairie View A&M, 24-36 for 314, three touchdowns, but also threw two interceptions. I think you got to look at the under because Sonny Crumby on the other side for La Tech, his numbers aren't great as a dog. As a dog of 10.5 to 21 points, he's 5-6. He's 2-4 against the spread as a road dog of 14.5 to 21. But for Aranda, he's also not good as a favorite. 17-9 against the spread. That's 47.2%. And I just don't trust him in this offense without DJ Lagway at quarterback to do much offensively. If I'm betting this one, I am looking squarely at that under of 48 and a hook, even though you're not getting the best of it, which it opened at 54. Final story up here in the three-point stance, and it's at USC. And it doesn't necessarily impact this week as much as next week. Their star freshman, Trent Mosley, is out with a knee injury, expected to miss a few weeks here. Is Trent Mosley from USC, and he is their go-to guy. He is their special player. He's burst on the scene here, and he looks like a stud. 13 catches for 255 yards, four touchdowns in his three games. Why it matters is not Rutgers this week. They'll take care of business against Rutgers, although maybe the under makes a lot more sense without him in the lineup. It's about next week. This is a sandwich spot for the Ducks, a sandwich spot for USC. And USC taking on the Ducks next week, it's a 2.5-point spread. USC's favored by 2.5. You can get the Ducks at a plus price. 62.5 is the total. I know Oregon has been extremely disappointing, and then that might be the understatement of the day here by me, but I feel like coming off this week, if they can fix the issues where Dante Moore at quarterback was signaling essentially if it was a run or a pass with how his feet have been set up for the first two games of the season, if they fix that and they can go back to being their identity and their brand, which is pounding the football, I don't see how USC's hanging, even though they're going to be hosting this game next week. I'd consider taking that 2.5 with Oregon right now because Mosley is a huge miss from this USC offense. Now, for this week for USC, they're in New Jersey taking on Rutgers. And right now we're looking at that number, pulling it up here. It was a big one when I looked earlier, and it's not popping up for me. Where is that? Give me 1 second. Rutgers, come on. Typing on the fly. It is 21.5, down from 24.5, so it's moved a little bit. 57.5 is your total. I think the under is the only way you can bet this one as well. Riley has not been great as a favorite of 21.5 to 31 at USC. 3-5 against the spread, that's just 38%. And then on the road, when the total's between 56.5 and 63, he's 1-7 against the spread. Schiano, as a underdog of 21.5 to 31, is 5-8 covering the number. And then as a home dog of 21.5 to 28, he's only 1-2 against the spread. This feels like a spot for USC with Oregon looming on the other end next week, where they get up, they call off the dogs, and even if they're not really fighting that hard, I still don't think Rutgers is going to do much offensively, which how putrid they've looked on that side of the football to begin this season. 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
33: Cashing out rolls on from the Circa Sportsbook in downtown Las Vegas. I'm Dustin Sweetelson. This place was popping earlier as Buffalo took down Detroit 41-31 on Thursday Night Football. They cover every number that was out there. We go way over the total as well. And the Buffalo Bills are now 2-0 on the year, while the Detroit Lions are 1-1, and I got questions about that team. More on that later as we go out to the Progressive Guest Line. And we'll do a little sneak peek of the Circa Friday Football Invitational, because one of the contestants in that contest is going to join us now. Longtime handicapper Tony George joins us now at T. George Capper. You can find him on X, and he's with us. What's up, man? How are we feeling today?
22: Well, you got me up late on a school night, but I was up watching the 71-point explosion on Thursday Night Prime Football. No surprise. So the only surprise there was just how bad Detroit's defense is.
33: Yeah.
22: That's scary moving forward.
33: Now, Tony, you've been doing this a long time, so maybe you can put me in my place here, because I can't tell if I overthought this game or underthought this game. I tried to go super contrarian and take Detroit. I just thought, short week for Joe Brady, first time ever doing that. Campbell's been great in prime time. I tried to ignore the actual X's and O's. It blew up in my face. But when you hear someone like Derek Stevens come on our network and say, we need Detroit badly, you're like, I want to be on the right side of the house. This was an instant where it was not the right side to be with the house tonight.
22: Sometimes, you know, I hear all this time, fade the public, fade the public. Sometimes the public's right. And I didn't overthink it at all. I saw what an average quarterback at, you know, from New Orleans did to him last week in their own house there in the second half. And Josh Allen is arguably the best quarterback in the NFL. And I thought they'd have their way, especially at home opening night. I don't like laying 5.5. I don't like Thursday games or even Monday night games very often. I stayed away from it other than I had Jahmyr Gibbs for a over on receiving yards for a large position tonight, which came by the first half. So when I see a game like that, sometimes instead of overthinking and underthinking it, I just attack the prop market in the game and go that route.
0: Yeah, that was the way to do it. Just about every receiving prop got over if you bet on it for the most part, except for the two guys that I bet over. I took a bet on this game. Tony George is our guest, professional handicapper at T George Capper. You can find him over on X. Let's talk a little college football and we'll bounce back to the NFL because this weekend, if it wasn't for Ole Miss and LSU, I mean, the game of the weekend might be SMU and Louisville opening up ACC play. Louisville, where I sit at Circa, Tony's up to a 2-point favorite. Total drop from 69 to 58.5. What do you like in this matchup?
22: Well, I'm going to go with my preseason prediction. I thought Louisville was going to end up playing Miami because they avoid them in the regular season.

0: 639 in passing yards his first two games. And, of course, we all know Brohm's a quarterback whisperer. But I like the 1-2 punch at running back that Louisville's got here. And I think they control the line of scrimmage on that side of the ball. And they have a clock-eating offense. And I like Louisville in this spot.
1: Yeah, I'm totally with you. And for all the expectations for people preseason with SMU, they look sloppy against Florida State. I don't really trust them.
0: Yeah.
1: Let's go to this battle with Eastern Michigan and Wisconsin, where, ooh, baby, offense is going to be at a premium here, as Wisconsin and Luke Fickell are 23.5-point favorites in the market. Total sitting around 45.5 down to 44.5, depending on where you shop. What are you going to do in this matchup?
0: You give me Chris Creighton and the points. I like the points here, 23.5. I'm not sold. I know that Colton Joseph is an upgrade for Wisconsin at quarterback, but that's not saying a whole lot because they didn't have anything last year. But I'm not sold on this Wisconsin offense. And Chris Creighton there, you know, you take a look. They did lose last week against Michigan State. It got away from him in the second half. They'll learn from that. But over the years, he's went on the road against Power Four teams. Of the last four before Michigan State, Arizona State, Minnesota, Washington, and Kentucky, and he was a big underdog in those games with this team, went 4-0 ATS. They're not afraid to go in here and lock horns. I think it'll be a lower-scoring game, too. I'm just not sold on Wisconsin. I'm not laying 23.5 with them against a proven commodity and a good head coach when their offense isn't clicking.
1: No, I think you're totally spot on. That's a game I'm on the under for everything you kind of just mentioned as well. I don't think we're getting a lot of points in that matchup. Tony George is our guest, professional handicapper at T George Capper. You can find him on X. The game of the weekend, maybe the game of the year with all the hype, LSU going to Oxford. Lane Kiffin's trying to tell us, Tony, that the pressure's on Ole Miss in this matchup, which is wild. However, LSU is a 3-point favorite on the road. Total's 58.5. What are you thinking here?
0: Well, I'll tell you what. Bottom line is, guys like me and you, we don't sit around and watch ESPN a whole lot and listen to all the hype and hyperbole and all the, you know, trappings of narratives in games. I look at these games for what they are. LSU's a better football team, clearly. Ole Miss, I'm concerned about. Them going up against this defense. Ole Miss's defense gave up 469 yards to Louisville, and I think LSU's probably got a better offense than Louisville. The one thing you can talk about LSU and the offense and Lane Kiffin is a playmaker and Levitt's coming on here, but the story here is LSU's defense. LSU's defense is really good. That's the story that people are missing. They held Clemson to 145 yards and made him look like a butt clown, you know, held him to 10 points. And so their one game against a good Power Four team was Clemson, and they beat him by 41, and Ole Miss had to hang on for dear life to beat an ACC school in Louisville. I'm going to get rid of the white noise. I have LSU as a minus 9.5-point favorite on power ratings, and I will give Ole Miss at home 3 points. That still gives me an overlay against the spread. I know it's a tasty underdog. People want to take him with all the narratives. Look at it for what it is. If it even gets into a shootout with that total, at the end of the game, I'm going to go with the team with a better defense, and that's going to be LSU. And I think they're 5 to 6 points better in this one.
1: Yeah, this is going to be a wild one, man, and Oxford's going to be crazy. That's a great breakdown. Tony George is our guest, professional handicapper. You'll see his official plays on Friday with Matt Humans in the Circa Friday Football Invitational. Let's go to the National Football League. Week one to week two, it's a transition. You gotta avoid some of these landmines that are out there, Tony. What do you think of the Colts going to Kansas City, where that number's 6.5, Chiefs are laying it, total's 46.5. Is that one where people might get a little tripped up about what they saw most recently?
0: Yeah. What did we learn from week one? What do we know? We don't have all the answers yet. You know, Kansas City, are they really that good and Denver's that bad? I don't think so. You know, is Denver going to battle for third place in the division and

0: Kansas City's just going to do is send? I don't know. Is Indianapolis that bad? Because they looked bad last week. I know one thing in this game. I would take the points. I'd definitely use Indy in a teaser. But the one side of it that intrigues me is the under 47. You got two of the best running backs in the NFL, and they're going to have a ground-eating type offensive approach. They ran Walker for, 23 times last week? And you'll see Taylor, too. And I think you'll see a lower-scoring game here, and I think Indy's going to give Kansas City all they want. As a Kansas City Chiefs fan, I'll fade them anytime I can, but I think they can win it, but I think it's going to be a lot tighter than the experts think.
1: Yeah, I totally agree with you. If Indy has any chance, it's being balanced and using Jonathan Taylor, even if it's not working, just to slow the pace down to stay in this game.
0: Yeah.
1: Tony, that was awesome, man. I really appreciate you staying up late and doing this with me tonight. Would love to do it next time you're back out in Vegas as well. He's Tony George. Follow him on X, at TGeorgeCapper, pro handicapper for a long time and does it right. Appreciate it. Get some rest and good luck this week.
0: I will, and I hope for those of people who are following me on the Friday invitation, I'll have a better week this week.
1: Hey, it's a bounce back spot, right? It's a buy low spot on Tony George. That's what we're looking for.
0: That's right.
1: All right.
0: Definitely.
1: I can't wait to see your picks on Friday with Matt. So everyone tune in for that. It's Tony George, professional handicapper. We got a chess match coming up on Sunday with the Bears and their offense and Brian Flores' Viking defense. What does Caleb Williams think about the matchup?
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1: 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You can always catch the show, SiriusXM Channel 189, YouTube TV, the VSiN Watch app, and radio affiliates across the United States of God Bless America. Week 2 in the NFL is officially underway. The Bills with a dominating performance, taking down the Lions. 41-31, your final score. We've got the rest of the action to preview the rest of the way here on the show. A lot to get to in so little time. In about 30 minutes or 15 minutes, we will go behind the counter as longtime odds maker Arthur DeCesar joins us to break down this weekend slate, plus Colby Dant on college football coming up here in about 45 minutes on the program. But between now and then, it's all looking for angles and bets here with all of these games. And I think maybe on the NFL card, the one where people are kind of like, all right, which side is going to win this war is Chicago and Minnesota, where the Vikings are going to the Windy City. And we're looking at a number right now with Minnesota going to town, down from 5.5 to 4.5. Totals drop 49.5 down to 48 where I sit at circa. So it does appear the market thinks Minnesota with Carson Wentz at quarterback is going to be competitive. It's really, though, the other side. That's the chess match we're all anticipating. Caleb Williams, he saw this defense twice a year ago. He's now a second year into this Ben Johnson offense. What does he anticipate from Brian Flores and that side of the football for the Vikings?
2: Yeah, part of it is, just knowing how this defense is, in the sense of it's a game plan defense, and so he's gonna game plan all the way up to the tee from first snap to last snap, and you know it's coach calls this mental war when you go versus him, and it's that's what it is. You got to be able to go out there and things are gonna happen, bad things are gonna happen. You got to be able to fight back and stay steady, and so that's one of the biggest things is not allowing his defense and all of that to flush to you and get in your mind. That's one of the first, and then after that, you stay steady and things like that. And now it's time to go, make plays and get completions. And, when the big ones show up, take them and find them. Part of my job is, when those things happen is finding the big ones. And then, when it's not, it's finding the completions. And so that's a big challenge for us, myself this week. And, I'm gonna take it up and, we'll see how it turns out on Sunday.
1: Now, Kyler Murray may be back for Minnesota, it appears. He was limited in practice earlier today. There is a chance he could play, seeing reports of that, but he obviously has to clear some hurdles, and even if he does, I don't know what to make of him in this offense. The little that he was out there in week one, it looked like the same old Kyler Murray, and I mean that in a negative light. Like, he can't see to the sidelines. He has to throw on the run. He really puts the ball in harm's way a lot because he can't see. It's a conversation people don't want to have because they think it's offensive, but it's a reality of playing the position. There's a reason why most people who are successful at it are either super, super tall or super, super athletic, and I'm not sure Kyler can rely on his athleticism like he did younger in his career. As far as Caleb Williams is concerned, him against this blitz is the key matchup in this game. Minnesota blitzed 78.3% in week one. That was the highest in the NFL. And if you look at what Caleb Williams did against the blitz in week one against Carolina, he went 9-14 for 142 and 2 touchdowns. So that's what this game is going to come down to. Kevin O'Connell is 5-7 against the spread as a road dog of 7 or less. He's 10-4 to the over. He's 12-12 against the spread in division play, 14-11 to the over. So right there, over on the Minnesota side, even with their defense. But here's the thing, Ben Johnson, the trends are to the under for him in this situation. 4-1 to the under as a home favorite of 7 or less. 9-6 to the under in division. I think Brian Flores slows down Chicago's offense. I know they just dropped 59 on the road in Carolina, but this is a totally different matchup here. I would lean under 48, but I'm not touching the side as of right now because I could see the Bears just outscoring Minnesota, or I could see Minnesota condensing this game and making it their type of battle, low scoring. But I'm not touching the side. I'm not touching the total. And if I was going to do anything in the player prop market, the one guy that jumps out to me for Chicago is Luther Burden III, because when you look at Brian Flores' defense, because there's so much pressure, there's so much blitzing, guys who can get open quickly, specifically in the slot, they tend to do pretty well against Minnesota. Burden's number is set at 50.5 receiving yards. Opta AI actually likes him to the under at 43.47. That's 10.3%. But Burden is someone I'd look at. Loveland in a bounce back role after being non-existent week one against Carolina. This could be a good matchup for him as well. But as of now, I don't have an official play on that game, but it's going to be freaking awesome. Let's go to the next one on the board that I like, and that's Denver. I'm laying the 2.5 because this is the ultimate bounce back. It's also the situation that I'm always looking for in week two. It's a team that everyone's looking at negatively because of week one. Denver was horrible against Kansas City. And on the other side, it's Jacksonville, where everyone's pumping them up because they took care of business against Cleveland. Everyone's supposed to take care of business against Cleveland, except Cleveland, because Cleveland can't play Cleveland. Sean Payton, though, he acknowledges things did not go right against the Kansas City Chiefs and said he's pointing fingers at himself to try to clean up this mess.
3: That game didn't go for any of us as we would have hoped, right? I mean, I said in the meeting this morning, there was dirt on a ton of people's hands, starting with me. And so we got to learn from that. It's quick turnaround. You can't get to the next game quick enough, and I'm sure the same way for him.
1: Yeah, look, that's what you want to hear from the coach. Take a little bit of ownership here. Actually admit that he's part of the problem. At some point, he'll throw Davis Webb, their offensive coordinator, under the bus, who's taken over play calling. Not yet. It's just a little bit too early for him to do that. But let's remember, this is a revenge game. I know we talk about it in college a lot, but this is a rare instance where Jacksonville is going to Denver back-to-back years. And last year against Denver, they beat them in week 16, 34-20. So you have an aspect where Denver has to get right defensively. They missed 28 tackles against Kansas City in week one, led to 247 yards after missed tackles, the most by an NFL defense in a game since at least 2018, according to Sports Illustrated. And then Trevor Lawrence has to go on the road. It's real easy to sit back there and throw it all over a Cleveland defense when you're at home and playing on your front foot. This should be different. We should see something different from Denver, because the one thing working against them in week one was Kansas City is so familiar with what they want to do. So I'm taking Denver. I'm laying the points here. A lot of the trends work in that favor. Sean Payton's 3-1 against the spread off of a road divisional loss with Denver. He's 13-6 against the spread in that spot in his career. He's also 10-6 against the spread as a home favorite of 7 or less. He's 2-1 against the spread off of Monday Night Football with Denver, 17-12 against the spread in his career in that spot. Liam Cohen, 4-0 to the over as a road dog. He's 2-1 against the spread as a road dog of 7 or less. And he's 10-3 against the spread in AFC play. But I'm taking the home team. I'm taking the Broncos. I like them to get right in this situation. Cincinnati's going to Houston, where there's a lot up in the air as far as this one's concerned injury-wise. Nico Collins didn't practice on Thursday. Status is in jeopardy. And if he does not play, I don't know how the Houston offense picks up explosives. And we'll find out if Cincinnati's defense is legit, if they've really fixed their issues. But there is a question about the health of Joe Burrow. It sounds like he's going to play in the game. You'll hear from him saying that in just a moment. But he's had a back injury that's left him limited in practice the last couple days. Returned to practice on Thursday. He was asked about his situation and said this.
4: Is there any part of you that doesn't play on Sunday after caution?
5: No. What? That's ridiculous.
1: So, no, that's ridiculous. He was also asked earlier today if he might not play, and he said, unless I need surgery, I'm playing. Now, the question is, was that like a generic if I need surgery down the road, or is that I might need surgery for my back right now? Like, I need a little more specifics, Joe, because I'd like to take Cincinnati plus the 2.5. I think the under is also something you have to consider in this type of matchup. One, Houston's lack of weapons. Two, fade what you saw most recently, which is Houston going shot for shot with Buffalo, where their defense might not be very good. That might have been more about Buffalo's defense than it was about the Houston offense improving. And then Cincinnati on the road, they need a hot start. They're going to come out guns a-blazing. This is a desperate team that's playing for not just Zach Taylor's job, but let's be clear, also playing to keep Joe Burrow. I know he's under contract, but he could potentially request a trade if things aren't going the way he wants them to go. Beginning of their season, they open with Tampa and they won. They're at Houston, at Pittsburgh, host Jacksonville, at Miami. I do think there's a world where they're 4-1 at the end of this. It's not easy with three of the next four on the road, but they can do this. Burrow's going to have to deal with that pass rush, though, for Houston. We're going to find out if that Cincinnati O-line could be better than they've been in the past, where Burrow's taken a lot of hits, and now he's dealing with the back injury as well. C.J. Stroud against this Bengals secondary, very good against Buffalo, and we'll find out if Cincinnati's defense, not only the secondary, but can the front get to him? And then Nico Collins. That's the explosives for the Houston offense. This is all why I think the under is the right side. Zach Taylor is 38-27 to the under as a dog, 17-13 to the under as a road dog of 7 or less. And D'Amico Ryans, all the trends for him as a defensive coach are to the under. Season's underway, but plenty of time to win in the Edge Boost Average Joe contest. It's broken into 5 quarters, so you don't need a hot start to be in the mix. Finish first in the weekly standings. Edge Boost will drop $1,000 into your account as long as it's funded with at least $100. Win your quarter. You get a trip to Las Vegas plus a stay at Circa. Average Joe champion locks in a spot in next year's Circa Invitational.
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10: Esteem?
9: I'm going to say that's Travis Etienne. 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
11: It could be Estime.
9: Right? Yeah. I mean,
11: you think?
12: Well, Devin Neal just got IR today. Kendra Miller is on IR.
9: And it's Estime.
10: That's so stupid.
12: I think it is Estime. Not that it's great, but... Okay, so you have...
9: Not great, Bob.
10: Estime.
12: I would take out Estime, even though he's going up against the Jets at home. I'm going to eliminate him. I thought I had it in front
9: Hampton,
12: of me.
9: Hampton. Rico, yep. Carter.
10: Rico Dowdle. And Carter. Which Carter is that? Michael Carter?
12: Yeah, it's Michael Carter.
10: That's bad.
12: Well, I mean, this is where we're at.
9: No, it's Kajana
12: right
9: Carter,
10: no,
9: I think.
10: It's terrible.
9: Yeah, put the first names. Come on, Terry.
12: Well, you don't have to.
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14: There's a snap. It's a blitz. Allen back to pass. Gets rid of it. Looking deep down the middle. Wide open is Josh Palmer, who's going to go for a 43-yard touchdown.
13: 97 Rock Bills Radio Network on the call. They defeated the Lions 41-31. Allen threw for 248 yards and 3 touchdowns. He also had 2 rushing touchdowns, and James Cook had 21 carries for 135 yards and a touchdown. Rams defensive tackle Aaron Donald was a full participant in practice on Thursday. The team is hopeful that he will play Monday night against the Giants. In baseball, the Astros topped the Royals 6-2 and the Rangers lost to the Red Sox 4-3. Houston now has a 1-game lead over Texas for the division, and the White Sox held on 3-1 against the Tigers, moving back into first place with Cleveland.
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17: Mainly cloudy overnight with a low of 55. Northeast winds around 5 miles per hour. Showers likely Friday. Daytime highs approaching 65. Overcast. I'm meteorologist Paul Frombly with your weatherology forecast on 95.3 and 99.1 The Score. 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
1: Cashing Out rolls on. I'm Dustin Sweetelson, broadcasting as always from the Circus Sportsbook in downtown Las Vegas. Me here, you there. Thanks for making us part of your night. However you may be tuning in, SiriusXM Channel 189, YouTube TV, the Visa Watch app and radio affiliates across the United States of God Bless America. Week 2 in the NFL, it is officially underway. Buffalo with the win on Thursday night, 41-31 over the Lions. They cover the 5.5. We go way over the total. In a game that got exciting in the end, but if you really look back on it, Buffalo was pretty dominant. I think Detroit is a team going forward that you have to downgrade in the power ratings. And I think maybe I was sleeping on Buffalo in the upside to actually really get the job done. Year one of Joe Brady, post Sean McDermott, TBD if that pays dividends. But what we saw today was a team with the killer instinct that you're looking for. To look back on that, plus preview the rest of the weekend, we are going out to the Progressive guest line, welcoming in Arthur DeCesar, longtime odds maker in Las Vegas. You can follow him on X at ArtDice21 and check him out over at Wager Talk as well. And he joins us now here on the show. So, Art, what do you think of what Buffalo did to Detroit today? More about Buffalo, more about Detroit, or about the same?
20: I'll say this. This was my Super Bowl pick. I had Bills and Lions. I thought that would be the Super Bowl. I think it's in the middle because, obviously, what are the Lions? They've looked shaky in both weeks. Probably should be 0-2. Offensive line's an issue. The secondary's an issue. Clearly, they're going to score points. And then Buffalo, with Josh Allen looking like he's going to win another MVP, this is a team who can finally go and get over the hump. I think Buffalo is set up to have a big season. I'm starting to worry a little bit here about the Lions.
1: Yeah, I'm very concerned. And by the way, while that game was going on, Chicago became the favorite in the division, and I think that's correct. Even though Chicago doesn't have much of a defense, they probably have more of a defense than Detroit's currently trotting out there, Art. So I think all of that is absolutely correct. Let's stay in the division. Let's talk about Chicago because they're hosting Minnesota this week. Numbers 4.5. Bears are laying it. Totals 48.5. What jumps out to you here?
20: This is a fascinating game. Both are 1-0. Obviously, the Bears were very impressive. Minnesota with the great comeback. I think when you look at that total, 48.5, public will probably be really high here on the over. I think this will probably be the number one over game for the public this week. And I could see this being where the sharps look to take Minnesota, because even on look-ahead lines, this was like 5.5, 5. Now you're sitting there at 4.5. You know, kind of a dead number when you're in that 4.5 to 5.5 range. I think, though, you'll get great two-way action on this, and probably the biggest need for the books will be the under.
1: All right, you got to tell me that we're on the same side here, Art, with this next one. Jacksonville's going to Denver, where the Broncos are laying 2.5. 45.5 is the total. I like Denver, Art. I think this is a great revenge spot, you know, from a year ago where Jacksonville went to Mile High, took care of business, and won outright. What are you liking in this one?
20: Late in the season, Jacksonville won in there, won by 2 touchdowns. You know, the teams that have Super Bowl aspirations, like Denver, you can't start 0-2. You start 0-2, it's like 10% chance you make the playoffs at home under a field goal. I love Denver in this spot. One of my 2 or 3 favorite picks of the week. And you've seen a little bit of over money come in as well.
1: Ooh, over money's interesting. I guess the market's thinking that the tackling issues from week one against Kansas City, that wasn't just an outlier and one-time event.
20: This game, Dustin, last year, 34-20, that was the final.
1: That's true. Arthur DeCesar is our guest, odds maker in Vegas, Wager Talk at ArtDice21 on X. Packers going to the Jets, and I got to tell you, Art, I know all the trends about Matt LaFleur in week two. I went back and looked. Most of those were at home. Most of those were as a favorite. He's a favorite on the road now against the Jets team that just took care of business on the road in Tennessee. You could convince me both sides are a good bet. Total's 44.5. What do you think?
20: This is fascinating. Packers obviously start the season on the road, back-to-back weeks. Once again, they don't want to start 0-2 as well. Jets come off what we said last week was a must-win. You have to beat the Titans. My only problem with the Jets, and normally in this spot I'd want to take the 3.5, they seem way too trendy this week. I've now flipped. I think Green Bay's the play.
1: Yeah, I hate when I do that, when I initially go in one side and I find out everyone's on that side. I'm like, well, I'm coming back the other way. And then it blows up in your face. And you're like, well, everyone else was. It's like everyone else is having fun at recess, and I'm over here in timeout by myself. All right, one more game in the NFL this week that you're looking at. This is a confusing one. Cincinnati at Houston. Texans laying 2.5. Don't know the status of Nico Collins for this one. Total's 46.5. I kind of like the under here, Art. What jumps out to you?
20: Yeah, and this was as high as I saw, 47.5. So you've seen some under money come in. This, to me, profiles very similar to Denver. Houston there in a spot where obviously the Bengals won last week, got a lot of turnovers out of their defense. Houston's defense will play way better than they did last week. And I like their pass rush against the Cincinnati offensive line. If it's under 3, to me, it's the Texans or nothing.
1: All right. It's college football time now, Art. LSU's on the road at Ole Miss. This is the game of the year. We've been waiting for this drama to play out. Lane Kiffin goes back to the program he abandoned in the college football playoff last year. Tigers laying 3, totals 58.5. What are you seeing?
20: I'm really interested to see what you think about this game. Obviously, the Sam Levitt status. I mean, what is it? Is he going to play? Is he not going to play? The market really hasn't reacted to it or reacted to it for maybe 20 minutes today. So there's really been no move. It's a high total, but I understand why it's a high total. I think if I'm getting the 3 with Ole Miss, I feel good about taking the home team plus the points.
1: Arthur, this is one of those where I initially went in Ole Miss. Then I started thinking LSU. I initially thought under, then convinced myself over. So once I make the case in my own brain for every single possible bet in the game, I am not allowed to bet it. That's just a rule I have with
20: that's
1: myself.
20: That's the way you should do it.
1: Right now, though, I'm standing by Ole Miss plus 3. I think people are underestimating how the environment's going to impact LSU and so many new players playing together. But yes, LSU is the better roster. Like, that's not even a debate for me here.
20: No doubt about it. And I just think I love that Ole Miss quarterback and him at home. I think grabbing the points, I love that. But Dustin, you hit on a great point. There's so many games to bet over a weekend. If you put yourself in the blender like that, just stay off the game.
1: The blender. You know what? That's a great way of describing it. Putting myself in the blender. Arthur DeCesar's with us, longtime odds maker in Vegas, wagertalk.com, at ArtDice21. You can find him over on X. Notre Dame's hosting Michigan State this week. They're laying 29 in a hook. Total's 52 in a hook. And Notre Dame's a weird team for me, Arthur, where it's like when they're playing a big-time opponent, they step up and show up. When they play teams that are not that good, that's when you're concerned about the Irish. What are you seeing in this matchup?
20: Yeah, and I mean, you know, when you look at an opener of like 28.5, and now it's trending towards 30, I'm on that side where it feels like if it even goes up a little bit higher, I'd want to grab the points with Michigan State. I wouldn't make it like one of my favorite plays of the week, but it would be a thought. And then you got to look at that total. Like, if you're going to play the under, you need Michigan State to contribute because, you know, if it's 42-0 or 49-0, you stay under. So it's what do you believe in? Do you believe that Michigan State can compete as far as putting up a couple of points here and, you know, staying within that big number? I think I would lean Michigan State here, though.
1: Ooh, I like that. Let's go to Charlotte, where West Virginia is taking on Virginia. By the way, can we talk about this real quick? You once worked behind the counter. You're no longer the enemy. We're no longer rooting against you anymore. But tell me if this has legs. Do you think when I look at a sports book, when it's a neutral site game, shouldn't the sports book legally have to denote somewhere on it that it's a neutral game? It feels to me like they're baiting you, and it's disingenuous to word this as Virginia at West Virginia, which is how it looks here. And so you'd think if you don't do your research, West Virginia is a home dog catching 10.5. Do you think I bring up a fair case?
20: It is a fair case, and I'll say this, you know, at almost 5 years in the risk room at the Superbook Westgate, we always, every sport, even a preseason like NBA game, we would make sure that if it was a neutral site game, we would put that on our boards, we would put that on our sheets. We felt it was just the right thing to do. I can't speak for what other sports books do, but we always felt that was the right way, because if you don't do that, then you got people coming up after a game trying to fight you on it.
1: Exactly. Okay. Thank you. I appreciate that you guys did that. Now, what do you think 100%. Of this match? What do you think of this matchup, Art? Where I think West Virginia's live here, not just plus 10.5. I think they might be able to win around 3-1 on the money line. Am I crazy?
20: No, you're not. I like West Virginia in the game, too. I think Hawkins Jr., the quarterback, can run around and make some problems here. I think it's too big of a number. If you told me Virginia was, you know, between 8 and 9.5, okay. But now you're giving me double digits and the hook, I like it.
1: All right, Friday night, last one, Big 12 showdown, Houston at Texas Tech. Red Raiders laying 7.5, totals 52.5. Arthur, every time I have been on the trendy dog in college football this year, it's blown up in my face. Now, they're usually leading at halftime and then blow it in the second half. I love Houston. I have Houston to win the Big 12. I thought Houston would win this game in the preseason. My only concern is that everyone else now thinks the same thing. What do you like in this matchup?
20: Well, you can throw me on the pile because I feel the same way. I like Houston. I like their defense. Under money's come in. Sharp money is clearly on Houston. I'm with you. There's plenty of times where we feel, hey, if you talk to 100 people and all of them say the same thing, you should just go the other way. But, you know, I just think it's probably a touchdown game, and we're getting over that. Right now, it's still sitting at 7.5 that, you know, that it's come down. I think if it got to 7 or under that, I wouldn't like it. But I like Houston because of their defense.
1: He's Arthur DeCesar. Check him out over at Wager Talk and on X at ArtDice21. Appreciate the time as always, brother. Good luck with the bets, and we'll chat next week.
20: Dustin, can't wait for it, my friend.
1: The season is underway, but there's still plenty of time and plenty of ways to win the Edge Boost Average Joe contest. 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
1: Cashing Out rolls on from the Circus Sportsbook. I'm Dustin Sweetelson. Appreciate you hanging out with us however you may be tuning in. SiriusXM channel 189, YouTube TV, the VSiN Watch app, and radio affiliates across the United States of God Bless America. We're all over the football right now. As week two is underway in the NFL, the Bills with a 41-31 win. They cover. We go over the total. That's another over. Overs were hitting left and right in week one. You feel like unders should be coming back the other way. Maybe this was just the perfect matchup, right? The perfect storm. Shout out to Dennis Quaid, who one day is going to save us all from inevitable disaster with the weather. But this matchup may not be indicative of the way the rest of the weekend goes. We'll find out, though, as the games actually play out. And I think the game in Tennessee is a fascinating one because a lot of people are going, well, bounce back for the Eagles. They blew it late against Washington in week one. They'll cover 7 on the road at Tennessee. Are we sure? Are you confident about that? Because I got to tell you, I'm looking at my Circa Millions, and my Circa Millions, I'm 3-2. I made a bonehead decision at the last second. I said, you know what? Let's think about what other people are going to use. And I took New Orleans plus 7 off as one of my bets, which I actually loved, but I was trying to be a contrarian and play like the game instead of just picking what I like because I had an official play on New Orleans plus 7. But once you start to hear everyone's on New Orleans plus 7, you get a little bit worried. And I replaced it with Carolina plus 3 at home, and that blew up in my face. In the same instance, I think a lot of people are going to say, Philadelphia laying 7, hammer it on the road at Tennessee. Are we sure this is the same Eagles team that we thought we were going to see? Because I got to tell you, coming into the year, I was making the case Sirianni's underrated. And he may prove me right in this instance. I don't know, man. I just don't know with a low total in this matchup, if Tennessee can just adjust and make a couple tweaks here. I know they got steamrolled by the Jets, but maybe the Jets are improved. Maybe Tennessee needed to play together to put some stuff on film. I'm not making a case to take it with Tennessee. I'm just concerned about can Philadelphia finish the job, because last week against Washington, it left me very, very concerned about that team. Let's hear from Cam Ward, the quarterback of the Tennessee Titans, where if they're going to get right, it's because he improves. The weird thing is, I thought he would look so much better in his first game playing for Brian Daboll. It was pretty clear based on reports when the Giants were picking high in the draft, if they could have, they would have found a way to get their hands on Cam Ward. They didn't. They settled for Jackson Dart. So far, it looks like that's the correct move, and it's going to work out for them because Cam Ward, I'm a Miami fan. He can't play in structure. He likes broken plays. And it's not broken plays like Caleb Williams where he's running around everywhere. It's about just movement so that he can have the plays develop downfield, and then eventually they're going on so long that DBs come off their guys because receivers go off of their routes and come back to the play, and Cam Ward's able to make something happen off script. This is a matchup. He's not going to be able to move around against Philadelphia, but he was asked about his performance when he met with the media this week, and here's how this conversation went.
6: I think, you know, I'm a very good quarterback. You know, I think I do a lot of things, you know, different that a lot of quarterbacks can't do. And it's also stuff that, you know, I have to get better at as you know, some things that I lack. That's a process that you take on each and every day. I have great coaches around me to continue to push me to that level that I want to play at. And when you know, the tide turns, you know, I'm pretty sure, you know, it's going to be a different story.
7: Doesn't a very good NFL quarterback have better results than you're having?
6: Say that again?
7: Doesn't a very good NFL quarterback have better results than you have?
6: I think it comes with the game. It comes with the defense you're playing. It comes with, you know, what the DC's philosophy is. And, you know, every game is not going to be a shootout. Every game is going to be it could be a bad passer rating. It could be a bad, you know, completion ratio. But it's all about the win and loss. And, you know, we haven't done that. And that's something that we only focus on is winning and losing. I mean, winning.
1: Look, That was a gutsy question by that reporter. Kind of offended for Cam Ward. I actually don't know if that's a fair question. He got no coaching in year one. So quarterbacks can't develop on their own. We'll find out what the results look like, but he's facing Vic Fangio. And I mentioned he likes broken plays. Broken plays don't last long when Vic Fangio is bringing the pressure that he likes to bring. And I think the Eagles are going to be able to run all over Tennessee. That's why my official play on this one, I'm all over Saquon Barkley on his rushing prop. I think he runs absolutely wild. The Jets ran all over this defense in week one. But more importantly, this new offense with Sean Mannion, it is so based off play action passes. And in order to run a proper play action, you need to establish the run. I think they're going to establish the run so well that Saquon Barkley is going to go way over his numbers here, which I believe was 78.5 when I bet this one. I love Saquon Barkley. Over 78.5 rush yards is the official play for this matchup with the Titans hosting the Eagles. Because, again, it's correlated. If Philadelphia is laying 7 and they are up trying to cover that number late, there will be more runs for Saquon Barkley coming. And it looked solid week one against Washington as well. Let's kick it now to the next game on the card that I'm looking at. I want to talk about the Chargers real quick because this is one of the first bets I placed this week. I laid 6.5 with them. I'm kind of shocked that it's not moving back to 7. That doesn't really make sense to me. And I'm fine if I'm not on the sharp side of this one. It's the correct call. It's the correct call till the day I die. I will live and die by this strategy. Raiders against the bad team in week one. Now taking on a Chargers team that had higher expectations. It's in division. It's on the road for the Raiders. The Chargers couldn't have looked worse in week one. And now it's a get right spot for them. And I think that they will indeed get right for this matchup here because you have a coach in Jim Harbaugh who can't afford to go 0-2. There's too much on the line for this team. And I think they're the better team. It's not even a question. The Raiders had the benefit of taking on Miami, who is openly tanking this season. Jim Harbaugh in his career is 4-2 against the spread off a home loss. He's 10-1 against the spread against the AFC West. He's 8-1 to the under in September, and he's 6-4 against the spread as a home favorite of 7 or less. This game really comes down to a couple things. One, is Brock Bowers going to play? Is Ladd McConkey going to play? Bowers did not practice on Thursday in the media viewing portion of the practice. Ladd McConkey dealing with a rib injury. He was working off to the side with a trainer on Thursday. So status is TBD, but I believe the Chargers can replace McConkey better than the Raiders can replace Bowers. And the matchup that we're watching here is this Raiders pass rush with Max Crosby, who was really good in week one. They had 5 sacks in Miami in week one. How much of that was the Raiders? How much of that was Miami? I think we might find up here. The Chargers allowed 3 sacks in week one. They're missing their center, but they should be healthier than they've been recently at offensive line. That's kind of what this game comes down to, and I anticipate Omarion Hampton to run it right at the Raiders, who I do anticipate having an improved run defense because the upgrades they made at linebacker. But I just think this is a spot where the better team, the more talented team prevails in a great bounce-back situation for the Los Angeles Chargers. Now, looking at some other games on the board, how about the Jets this week? Super trendy against Green Bay. That's why I can't get there. I understand everyone wants to back the Jets because they look good against Tennessee, and I was bullish on the Jets coming into the year. It's Green Bay minus 3.5. Total's 44.5. Breece Hall, their running back, has been through a lot in his short time with Gangrene. He spoke about how their mindset has shifted this year earlier today.
8: In the past, I were capable of this. So like for me, it's like it's as expected. Like I think all of us are very much like not expecting to lose. And that's not the mentality that we have. So I think, you know, if you're not going out there trying to win every game you're playing, then you don't need to be in this league.
1: This is one of the toughest calls on the board for me this week because Green Bay blew the lead to Minnesota. The Jets, with the resounding win on the road in Tennessee, it's everything I've been talking about, right? The team that's flying high versus the team that's down in the dumps, and I think things are somewhere in the middle here. But I don't know if I want to lay 3.5 with Green Bay. I think the defense is really, really bad, and the Jets are so much more respectable on both sides of the football this year. Matt LaFleur is 7-0 against the spread in week two. That's a trend you're going to see making the rounds. However, I dove into the actual context of that. 6 of those were at home. 3 were as a favorite of at least 6.5 plus. Only one of those games was on the road where they were at Atlanta and they lost and covered, catching 3 points. So most of those games were on the road. We're at home. This one's on the road. Matt LaFleur, as a road favorite of 7 or less, is only 11-14 against the spread. He is 17-8 to the over, 36-26 to the over overall. Aaron Glenn's 3-5 against the spread at home, 6-2 to the over, 4-2 to the over as a home underdog of 7 or less. I'd consider the over just because those trends are working in that direction, but we'll see what the Jets offense can do here. This is a bigger test than Tennessee. It's not the dominant defense we've seen in the past of the Packers, but God, I think if I was betting this, I would take the Jets, but it's so trendy, I'm just not willing to get there. Find out how everyone here is betting this game by going to VSiN.com/picks. 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It's part of the deal of becoming a VSiN pro. So with that, you'll not just get the picks from every show. You will get the betting splits from DraftKings and Circa. You'll get the Opta AI player prop projections, where I wrote an article up on the website today talking about some of the ones where myself and the computer, Opta AI, are on the same page for NFL player props. 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We're looking at some big dogs in college football this week. Several sandwich spots. Trying to find the right ones to attack. We'll look at them all when we return on Cashing Out.
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4: 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We've got college football, let's see, week three, NFL week two. 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The College Experience is his podcast. 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There's plenty of bets that you and I like, but I feel like we're both like-minded where we love such the fringe random games every week. I'm never really that opinionated with, like, the game of the week. And this week, it's LSU and Ole Miss. I've spent this entire week, Colby, I've convinced myself of both sides and both the over and under. So I think I'm in timeout and not allowed to bet it. Right now, it's LSU minus -3 on the road. The total's 58.5. We obviously have the news with Sam Levitt going from doubtful to now questionable. And no one believes that's real. What are you thinking about this game this week?
5: Yeah, I've not entertained the thought of him really being doubtful. Just knowing Kiffin's history with the injury reports within the SEC, I can't take any credibility, you know, from him doing that. So I'm assuming he's playing, especially in a game that's this vital and that game that I think he really wants to, you know. So look, I took LSU. I'm on LSU. Ole Miss is pass defense against Louisville, I think, look really bad. And I actually think if they were to go back and play that game again, the first half, Louisville probably should have had two more touchdowns that were just missed on throws. So I that's really my and I just think Kiffin kind of excels in turmoil as well. So I do like LSU here. Ole Miss kind of proved to me the pass defense looks pretty bad. I was on Charlotte last week in the points. And not that I really am sold that the Charlotte offense could really exploited that pass defense, but I just think the pass defense, I think, is not as good as it was a year ago. The pass rush is not as good as it was a year ago. LSU went out and paid for that roster. I think Kiffin plays he's just very at his best, I think, when there's turmoil going on.
4: Yeah, it's kind of like the Bane quote. You merely adopted the darkness. I was born in the darkness. That's kind of what Lane Kiffin is with the drama. He's like, oh, you want drama? I'll bring the drama. But I hate to break it to you guys. I actually thrive in this stuff. This is what I live for. Before we get to the rest of your card for the weekend, I'm curious about Friday, what your thoughts are for the Big 12 showdown. Because, I'm so high on Houston this year, and I'm terrified that everyone loves Houston going to Lubbock to take on Texas Tech. Spreads down from 9 to 7.5, total sitting at 52.5. What do you think of this matchup with Texas Tech and Houston?
5: Yeah, you know, and I'm in the same boat with you here as far as, you know, I thought the line, you know, the fact that everybody I've talked to, I don't think I've heard one person say they like Texas Tech, but I don't think you can, based on the first two games that you've seen a film of Texas Tech. You know, even the FCS opponent week one, I didn't think Abilene, they didn't look amazing in that game. And then last week, I frankly think they got bailed out on a call. You get Willie Fritz with an experienced quarterback. I know they got the five-star freshman behind him that I think, you know, there's a shot you could see him in the game as well. But I think it's too many points for a Texas Tech team that hasn't, you know, unless they were keeping it super vanilla the first 2 weeks, but they found themselves in a dogfight there in Corvallis. And I just, I think they kind of got fortunate to get out of there with a win. And meanwhile, Fritz and Houston, I think, just will continue to get better with every given week. And I also

0: Tell you this, the fact it's in Charlotte, because, you know, I've been wanting this game to be a home and home, but, you know, if you don't know your history here, Virginia was the team that kept West Virginia out of coming into the ACC. It was going to be them, Boston College, and Virginia Tech, and Virginia said, not so fast. So I think there's a lot of animosity just in fan base alone. So they're playing this in Charlotte. And I fully expect this to be like a 70-30, even maybe even 80-20, because, you know, Virginia fans, I know they're coming off a great season, but they're not West Virginia fans, I'll tell you that. West Virginia fans will show up wherever the game is, and Charlotte obviously not far from. But I just think Rich Rod is kind of flying under the radar. I know the defense in week one against Coastal in the second half didn't look good, but okay. They were up, 23-0, I think, in that game at one point. They did look bad in the second half, but I think they thought they had that. So Virginia played a ton of close games. I know they're super old, and you got that going for you. But I just think I'm seeing 11 right there. Is that accurate? It's 11.
1: Yeah,
0: right
1: it's 11
0: now?
1: At so circa.
0: I got 10.5.
1: I got 10.5 yeah. too, and I did not like seeing that 11. I think West Virginia can win this game outright.
0: I do too. I think Michael Hawkins can present a lot of problems for them. I think. You know, just in general, the offensive line at West Virginia is much better than it was a year ago. And then with that fan base behind them, like I said, I think it's going to be like 70-30 at least. So I think that and the animosity, you know, Rich Rod, he played at West Virginia. He knows that this is a really personal game. I think people are underselling that aspect of the game is that, you know, now they're playing Baylor every year, and I know the fans aren't happy about that, but they know they should have went to the ACC.
1: Yeah, that's a great call. How about this SEC tilt? Mississippi State going to South Carolina. Spreads 3.5, 4, depending on where you shop, and the Gamecocks are laying it. Totals 59, 58.5. But this feels like fade the trendy Kamario Taylor hype right now, even though I love him. South Carolina's got pieces. They have a top 10 pick at edge rusher. They're getting the offensive line healthy. I haven't bet it yet, but if I was, I would lay the 4 with South Carolina like you.
0: Yeah, no, I love this one, especially when, you know, yes, I think that there was also like a great stat. I don't have it in front of me right now about the SEC back-to-back away, right? So, I mean, I know you're not playing two SEC teams in a row, but you played a Big Ten team. And now you're going on the road to Columbia. But also, let's talk about, you know, Art Briles. His son is Kendall Briles. That is the OC of South Carolina. Well, Jeff Lebby comes from the school of Art Briles. So I think they're going to be able to mimic what they run, even though Kamario Taylor looked outstanding last week. They're not sneaking up on South Carolina this year. And I also think South Carolina's defense, super talented. They got a couple guys that Minnesota does not have. But you mix that with Lenora Sellers and that crowd behind him. And like I said, second back-to-back away and that number, for the trend here. I like Carolina here laying the number.
1: Now, I believe this is a sandwich spot coming up for Iowa State, and you want to take their opponent Bowling Green. Bowling Green is catching, is this right, 24.5 right now. Total in the matchup down from 46 to 43.5. You're taking the points here with Bowling Green?
0: Yeah, there's two or three spots, I think, in this week that's kind of like my Charlotte play last week where it'd say, why would you bet on Charlotte? Well, I just feel like, you know, if you're Iowa State, you're coming off of a heartbreak hotel game with Iowa. I don't even think they're built to really win games like this big, you know what I mean, in style. But also, they have the Big 12 opener on deck. Bowling Green just got embarrassed in Lincoln. I think they're actually a little bit better than what they represented. This is a team that was toe-to-toe with Tarleton, and I think Tarleton, despite being FCS, I think is a really good team. So I just think that number's too big. I see this as, you know, something like a 21-10, 21-7 type of game. So I just think that number's way off, especially Iowa State offensively. You go back to their FCS opponent game. You know, they didn't really light it up in that game either. I don't think they're capable of it this year.
1: All right, last one. Classic ACC showdown. Stanford going to Duke. Blue Devils laying 10.5 now in the market. Seeing total around 51.5 as well. What do you want to do between these two?
0: Yeah, I was surprised with the line moving a little bit there, but I am on Stanford. I don't mind a money line play here. I mean, look, Duke, credit, gigantic win there in Champaign. Great second half adjustments, I thought, Manny Diaz and stuff. But they are coming back from it, and I know this that's kind of been the MO. I know Stanford's not your traditional ACC team, and normally I like to fade them whenever you're going 3,000 miles, but they're off the bye week, right? So, you know, they're getting a more rested team here. And then just the fact that Duke lacked in consistency a year ago, and if you watch the Illinois game, you saw Egitt was dinged up late. in that game.

0: So I think Stanford over there. Davis Warren's, you throw out the Miami game. He's played pretty solid. So I just think they can stay within that number. Duke played so many close games a year ago, and I think the roster got worse. I look for them to play a lot more close ones again this year.
1: He's Kobe Dant. Check him out. Sports Gambling Podcast Network. His show, The College Experience, and on X at the Kobe D. Appreciate the time as always, brother. Good luck with the bets.
0: Thanks for having me. Let's go.
1: Awesome stuff. Oh, it's the best. College football's the best. 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
6: 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If you missed any part of the show, whether it was Wes Reynolds in our second hour, breaking down all of his best bets in the NFL, Tony George with his handicapping for college and the National Football League. We went behind the counter previously this hour with Arthur DeCesar and Colby Danchos now on all the college football bets this week. You can always go back, download the show wherever you get your podcasts, and also check us out on the VSiN Watch app. Now, this time of year, when we get to our VSiN Morning Bet segment, it's kind of like when I try to put on a size 32 pair of jeans. We're stuffing a lot into a very small, compact space, but we'll see if there's any overflow. As you can imagine, just I am a volume bettor. I like to have a lot of action. I like to spread it out here, and I need to go on a hot streak because Thursday Night Football killed me. So let's see if we can get right, and we'll begin with the NFL, and then we'll squeeze in the college football after because I do have a bunch in the NFL that I love this week. And let's get things started with Pittsburgh at New England. Where, look, in terms of the side in total, I kind of like New England here in a bounce back. I think maybe a little bit is being too much overmade about what happened with them week one in the Super Bowl with Seattle. They have extra time to get ready for Pittsburgh, who never pulled away from Atlanta in week one. Total's 41.5. I think the under makes some sense. Joey Porter's limited on Thursday in practice. We'll see if he plays in this game. Michael Pittman wasn't seen practicing on Thursday. Running back Travion Henderson should be returning for New England here. My favorite play is Hunter Henry over on his receiving yards of 38.5. A.J. Brown's not going to be here. Pittsburgh, bad a year ago against tight ends. I think that Hunter Henry is going to be one of the main options through the air for New England. So we're going over 38.5 on his receiving yards. Mike Vrabel, 5-2 against the spread as a home favorite of 7 or less. I would consider that here. Let's go to the next one on the board where I like Carolina at Atlanta. I'm considering taking the Falcons plus the 2.5. I'd love to get a 3, but I think the Falcons are the right side. I'm going to wait for that 3 to pop up here. Total's 43.5. I lean under, but my official play is Bijan Robinson over on his rushing yard of 83.5. You go back and look, he's easily cleared this number. 3 of his last 4 games against Carolina. You saw Chicago run all over this Panthers front in week one. Atlanta with Cooper Rush at quarterback, they were competitive against Pittsburgh. Now, they were throwing it more to Bijan. I think against this Carolina defense, they can establish the run. They're at home. I think they're live to win it outright. I like the Falcons if we can get a three, but more importantly, I like Bijan Robinson over on his rushing yards. Give me Denver -2.5 hosting Jacksonville. Ultimate bounce back spot. And Sean Payton has a track record. Brian Thomas limited on Thursday in practice. Marvin Mims did not practice on Thursday as well for Denver. RJ Harvey limited in practice as well for the Denver Broncos. And Sean Payton, he's the story for me. Off of Monday Night Football, so with short rest, 2-1 against the spread, 2-0 to the under, that's with Denver. In his career, 17-12 against the spread off Monday Night Football. I love the Denver Broncos here. They will fix their tackling issues, and they're in a revenge spot against Jacksonville, who upset them in Mile High a year ago. I also laid 6.5 with the Chargers this week. Brock Bowers, not seen practicing on Thursday during the media portion of practice for the Raiders. Ladd McConkey was working off to the side with a trainer on Thursday. If Ladd McConkey doesn't play, the Chargers have guys to step up. If Brock Bowers doesn't play, I don't trust this Raiders offense to move the football very much. They look good against Miami. This is a horse of a different color. You're going to see the Chargers come out following the upset loss in week one to Arizona at home. They're at home for this one. They are going to be turned all the way up. I love Jim Harbaugh in a bounce back spot. 4-2 against the spread off of a home loss in his career with the Chargers. 10-1 against the spread when playing a divisional foe with the Chargers. Cincinnati's at Houston. We're looking at this game. I'd consider the under 46.5. Houston's laying 2.5. Zach Taylor's in his career, 38-27 to the under as a dog, 17-13 to the under as a road dog. D'Amico Ryan's 11-6 to the under as a home favorite, 11-2 to the under, though, as a home favorite of 7 or less. My favorite play, my official play as of right now, I have not bet the under just yet, is Mike Gesicki over 25.5 receiving yards. We saw what Dalton Kincaid and Dawson Knox did to this defense in week one. I think when you're an aggressive defense, the middle of the field is susceptible. Gesicki's number is very low at 25.5, and I'm considering adding the tight end on the other side, Dalton Schultz, because we don't know the status of Nico Collins for this game. His status is in jeopardy. Did not practice on Thursday, dealing with a hamstring. If he doesn't play, I think Schultz becomes the most reliable, maybe not the number one target, but the most reliable weapon for C.J. Stroud in this matchup here. Cleveland's at Tampa Bay. I don't have a play on the side. I actually think a hold-your-nose play on the Browns is the way to attack this one the best at +8.5. But my official play is I'm going Bucky Irving over 59.5 rush yards. I wrote about this at VSiN.com. You can check out the article with player props that I agree with Opta AI and their player prop projections. But this is a game where you have a heavy favorite, 8.5 with Tampa Bay, who's going to be running the ball late. And I think that Bucky Irving would have went over this number in week one had the game script not fallen out of favor for Tampa Bay so quickly and they abandoned the run. He was used in the passing game a ton, but this time against the Browns, I do like him to run wild here. I thought 59.5 was probably about 5-6 yards a little bit lower than I anticipated it being. Seattle's at Arizona, and Drew Locke is starting at quarterback for the Seahawks this week. Numbers down from 4.5 to 3.5. Totals down 41.5 down to 40.5. I'm on the under here. I love the under. This is a spot where I think you have a backup quarterback on the road in Locke. You have a dominant defense that now has film of what Mike LaFleur in Arizona wants to do. I think this is going to be a low-scoring game. But for the Arizona side of things, Seattle, with their dominant run defense, like many run defenses, that forces offenses to funnel the ball through the air to their running backs if they're going to get that playmaker a chance to make plays in space. So you go back a couple years, that's what Seattle does the last two seasons. They give up a ton of yards through the air to running backs. Give me the over 14.5 receiving yards on running back Jeremiah Love. He had 4 targets in week one, only caught 2 balls, but that was 2 more targets than Tyler Algier got. He's their dynamic playmaker out of the backfield. If they're going to stay in this game at home, they're going to use him. But more importantly, if that spreads right and they're losing late, they will be throwing the ball from behind. There should be check down opportunities for Jeremiah Love to pick up some yardage in this contest. As far as my bets go in the NFL, that is all but one. The last one here is Washington at Dallas. And right now we're looking at the Cowboys laying 3.5, totals 50.5. I love this as a bounce back for Javonte Williams. He was eliminated from the run game against New York because Dallas just didn't have the football. Now he can attack this run defense for Washington, where Saquon Barkley had a pretty solid day in week one. Javonte Williams is a guy that needs to be involved in the offense for Dallas to get the play action going with Dak, push the ball downfield, and keep the defense honest. Washington a year ago, one of the worst run defenses in the league. I think that should continue throughout the season. And again, it's correlated. It's a favorite at home in Dallas who should be running out the clock late. I love them to go. I love him to go over 73.5 rushing yards. As far as college football is concerned, on Friday night, I've got Houston catching the 8.5 against Texas Tech. I'm just not that high on Texas Tech. Haven't been all preseason. I'm not going to start now backing them. I think that Houston is absolutely as good, if not the better team overall. It's going to be a crazy environment. I acknowledge that. But Willie Fritz is a guy that I trust as an underdog, and a game that I think is going to be super low scoring, just on principle, you have to look at the dog in that instance. Also this week, give me Arizona State -5 against Kansas. Kenny Dillingham is a favorite, 10-5 against the spread. He's also 11-2 against the spread after a loss, 6-0 covering off of a road loss. And he's taken on Kansas in London, or in England somewhere. And I just think his team has offense and Kansas doesn't. Kansas was tied with Missouri 14-all at the half, then outscored 24-7 the rest of the way. Their quarterback, Isaiah Marshall, is a huge downgrade from last year in Jalen Daniels, while Cutter Bowley was really good against A&M on the road. Just interceptions got him late, and they've got a mismatch in 6'5" Reed Harris on the outside. I'm also going to be backing Louisville on the money line against SMU. I just think SMU is a really sloppy team, and Lincoln Kienholz is a real troubling situation for teams with his ability to improvise, make plays with his legs. And I don't know if SMU's ready for what that Louisville offense can be with their ground and pound. Give me Eastern Michigan at Wisconsin under 45. Sandwich spot for Wisconsin. But also an offense that I don't trust on either side of the football here. I think that Luke Fickell, if you look back at home, he's 17-5 to the under with the Badgers. I think this game goes under the total of 45 this week. Sandwich spot for Texas. They have Tennessee looming next week. I'm taking UTSA plus the 30.5 against Texas. Jeff Traylor, 16-11 against the spread as a dog. And they played a couple years ago and were able to hang within a big number. Owen McCown, senior quarterback. McCown, his father, former NFL player. I think they can hang within 30.5 here against Texas. Also, give me New Mexico plus 21.5 against Oklahoma in a sandwich spot. Maryland plus 3 against Virginia Tech, who's being tested for the first time in the ACC. North Carolina, Clemson, first half under 21.5. And that'll do. Oh, and West Virginia plus 10.5 against Virginia. That'll do it for us, but stay with VSiN all day long as Jensen and Dave get you started at 7 a.m. Eastern Time.
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18: Thursday night football saw the Bills defeat the Lions at home in their new stadium 41-31, where Josh Allen threw for 248 yards and three touchdowns while rushing for two touchdowns. Here is Lions head coach Dan Campbell.
19: The quarterback makes things very difficult, you know. If you don't keep him in the pocket, keep him contained, man, he can hurt you.
18: It's the 10th time in Allen's career that he has thrown for two or more touchdowns while also rushing for two or more touchdowns. In Major League Baseball, the Dodgers have clinched the division for a fifth straight year. They're headed to the postseason for a 14th straight year after defeating the Reds in Cincinnati on Thursday 8-2. While the Astros beat the Royals 6-2 and the Rangers lost to the Red Sox 4-3. White Sox held on 3-1 against the Tigers and move back into first place with Cleveland in the AL Central.
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23: Mainly cloudy overnight with a low of 55. Northeast winds around 5 miles per hour. Showers likely Friday. Daytime highs approaching 65. Overcast. I'm meteorologist Paul Frombly with your weatherology forecast on 95.3 and 99.1 The Score. Currently 55.
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4: 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The Score. Ah, the sweet sounds of summer. The warmer weather. The sizzle of brats on the grill. And the swift crack of a bat.
25: The pitch, a drive to left. This is high. This is deep. It is gone. William Contreras, a three-run blast.
4: Yeah, Brewers baseball is back, baby. Talking all things Crew all season long on The Score.
6: Always from the Circus Sportsbook in downtown Las Vegas. Me here, you there. Thanks for making us a part of your night. 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Week 2 in the NFL, it is officially underway. Buffalo with the win on Thursday night, 41-31 over the Lions. They cover the 5.5. We go way over the total. In a game that got exciting in the end, but if you really look back on it, Buffalo was pretty dominant. I think Detroit is a team going forward that you have to downgrade in the power ratings. And I think maybe I was sleeping on Buffalo in the upside to actually really get the job done. Year one of Joe Brady, post Sean McDermott, TBD if that pays dividends. But what we saw today was a team with the killer instinct that you're looking for. To look back on that, plus preview the rest of the weekend, we are going out to the Progressive guest line, welcoming in Arthur DeCesar, longtime odds maker in Las Vegas. You can follow him on X at ArtDice21 and check him out over at Wager Talk as well. And he joins us now here on the show. So, Art, what do you think of what Buffalo did to Detroit today? More about Buffalo, more about Detroit, or about the same?
26: I'll say this. This was my Super Bowl pick. I had Bills and Lions. I thought that would be the Super Bowl. I think it's in the middle because, obviously, what are the Lions? They've looked shaky in both weeks. Probably should be 0-2. Offensive line's an issue. The secondary's an issue. Clearly, they're going to score points. And then Buffalo, with Josh Allen looking like he's going to win another MVP, this is a team who can finally go and get over the hump. I think Buffalo is set up to have a big season. I'm starting to worry a little bit here about the Lions.
6: Yeah, I'm very concerned. And by the way, while that game was going on, Chicago became the favorite in the division, and I think that's correct. Even though Chicago doesn't have much of a defense, they probably have more of a defense than Detroit's currently trotting out there, Art. So I think all of that is absolutely correct. Let's stay in the division. Let's talk about Chicago because they're hosting Minnesota this week. Numbers 4.5. Bears are laying it. Totals 48.5. What jumps out to you here?
26: This is a fascinating game. Both are 1-0. Obviously, the Bears were very impressive. Minnesota with the great comeback. I think when you look at that total, 48.5, public will probably be really high here on the over. I think this will probably be the number one over game for the public this week. And I could see this being where the sharps look to take Minnesota, because even on look ahead lines, this was like 5.5, 5. Now you're sitting there at 4.5. You know, kind of a dead number when you're in that 4.5 to 5.5 range. I think, though, you'll get great two-way action on this, and probably the biggest need for the books will be the under.
6: All right, you got to tell me that we're on the same side here, Art, with this next one. Jacksonville's going to Denver, where the Broncos are laying 2.5. 45.5 is the total. I like Denver, Art. I think this is a great revenge spot, you know, from a year ago where Jacksonville went to Mile High, took care of business, and won outright. What are you liking in this one?
26: Late in the season, Jacksonville won in there, one by two touchdowns. You know, the teams that have Super Bowl aspirations, like Denver, you can't start 0-2. You start 0-2, it's like 10% chance you make the playoffs at home under a field goal. I love Denver in this spot. One of my two or three favorite picks of the week. And you've seen a little bit of over money come in as well.
6: Ooh, over money's interesting. I guess the market's thinking that the tackling issues from week one against Kansas City, that wasn't just an outlier and one-time event.
26: This game, Dustin, last year, 34-20, that was the final.
6: That's true. Arthur DeCesar is our guest, odds maker in Vegas, Wager Talk, at ArtDice21 on X. Packers going to the Jets, and I got to tell you, Art, I know all the trends about Matt LaFleur in week two. I went back and looked. Most of those were at home. Most of those were as a favorite. He's a favorite on the road now against the Jets team that just took care of business on the road in Tennessee. You could convince me both sides are a good bet. Total's 44.5. Yep. What do you think?
26: This is fascinating. Packers obviously start the season on the road, back-to-back weeks. Once again, they don't want to start 0-2 as well. Jets come off what we said last week was a must-win. You have to beat the Titans. My only problem with the Jets, and normally in this spot I'd want to take the 3.5, they seem way too trendy this week. I've now flipped. I think Green Bay's the play.
6: Yeah, I hate when I do that, when I initially go in one side and I find out everyone's on that side. I'm like, well, I'm coming back the other way, and then it blows up in your face. And you're like, well, everyone else was. It's like everyone else is having fun at recess, and I'm over here in timeout by myself. Mm. All right, one more game in the NFL this week that you're looking at. This is a confusing one. Cincinnati at Houston. Texans laying 2.5. Don't know the status of Nico Collins for this one. Total's 46.5. I kind of like the under here, Art. What jumps out to you?
26: Yeah, and this was as high as I saw, 47.5, so you've seen some under money come in. This, to me, profiles very similar to Denver. Houston there in a spot where, obviously, the Bengals won last week, got a lot of turnovers out of their defense. Houston's defense will play way better than they did last week, and I like their pass rush against the Cincinnati offensive line. If it's under 3, to me, it's the Texans or nothing.
6: All right, it's college football time now, Art. LSU's on the road at Ole Miss. This is the game of the year. We've been waiting for this drama to play out. Lane Kiffin goes back to the program he abandoned in the college football playoff last year. Tigers laying 3, totals 58.5. What are you seeing?
26: I'm really interested to see what you think about this game. Obviously, the Sam Levitt status. I mean, what is it? Is he going to play? Is he not going to play? The market really hasn't reacted to it or reacted to it for maybe 20 minutes today. So there's really been no move. It's a high total, but I understand why it's a high total. I think if I'm getting the 3 with Ole Miss, I feel good about taking the home team plus the points.
6: Arthur, this is one of those where I initially went in Ole Miss. Then I started thinking LSU. I initially thought under, then convinced myself over. So once I make the case in my own brain for every single possible bet in the game, I am not allowed to bet it. That's just a rule I have with
26: myself. That's the way you should do it.
6: Right now, though, I'm standing by Ole Miss plus 3. I think people are underestimating how the environment's going to impact LSU and so many new players playing together. But LSU is the better roster. Like, that's not even a debate for me here.
26: No doubt about it. And I just think I love the Ole Miss quarterback and him at home. I think grabbing the points, I love that. But Dustin, you hit on a great point. There's so many games to bet over a weekend. If you put yourself in the blender like that, just stay off the game.
6: The blender. You know what? That's a great way of describing it. Putting myself in the blender. Arthur DeCesar's with us, longtime odds maker in Vegas, wagertalk.com, at ArtDice21. You can find him over on X. Notre Dame's hosting Michigan State this week. They're laying 29 in a hook. Total's 52 in a hook. And Notre Dame's a weird team for me, Arthur, where it's like when they're playing a big-time opponent, they step up and show up. When they play teams that are not that good, That's when you're concerned about the Irish. What are you seeing in this matchup?
26: Yeah, and I mean, you know, when you look at an opener of like 28, 28 and a half, and now it's trending towards 30, I'm on that side where it feels like if it even goes up a little bit higher, I'd want to grab the points with Michigan State. I wouldn't make it like one of my favorite plays of the week, but it would be a thought. And then you got to look at that total. Like, if you're going to play the under, you need Michigan State to contribute because, you know, if it's 42-0 or 49-0, you stay under. So it's what do you believe in? Do you believe that Michigan State can compete as far as putting up a couple of points here and, you know, staying within that big number? I think I would lean Michigan State here, though.
6: Ooh, I like that. Let's go to Charlotte, where West Virginia is taking on Virginia. By the way, can we talk about this real quick? You once worked behind the counter. You're no longer the enemy. We're no longer rooting against you anymore. But tell me if this has legs. Do you think when I look at a sports book, when it's a neutral site game, shouldn't the sports book legally have to denote somewhere on it that it's a neutral game? It feels to me like they're baiting you, and it's disingenuous to word this as Virginia at West Virginia, which is how it looks here. And so you'd think if you don't do your research, West Virginia is a home dog catching 10 and a half. Do you think I bring up a fair case?
26: It is a fair case, and I'll say this, you know, at almost 5 years in the risk room at the Superbook Westgate, we always, every sport, even a preseason like NBA game, we would make sure that if it was a neutral site game, we would put that on our boards, we would put that on our sheets. We felt it was just the right thing to do. I can't speak for what other sports books do, but we always felt that was the right way, because if you don't do that, then you got people coming up after a game trying to fight you on it.
6: Exactly. Okay. Thank you. I appreciate that you guys did that. Now, what do you think 100%. Of this match? What do you think of this matchup, Art? Where I think West Virginia's live here, not just plus 10 and a half. I think they might be able to win around 3-1 on the money line. Am I crazy?
26: No, you're not. I like West Virginia in the game, too. I think Hawkins Jr., the quarterback, can run around and make some problems here. I think it's too big of a number. If you told me Virginia was, you know, between 8 and 9.5, okay. But now you're giving me double digits and the hook. I like it.
6: All right. Friday night, last one, Big 12 showdown, Houston at Texas Tech, Red Raiders laying 7.5, totals 52.5. Arthur, every time I have been on the trendy dog in college football this year, it's blown up in my face. Now, they're usually leading at halftime and then blow it in the second half. I love Houston. I have Houston to win the Big 12. I thought Houston would win this game in the preseason. My only concern is that everyone else now thinks the same thing. What do you like in this matchup?
26: Well, you can throw me on the pile because I feel the same way. I like Houston. I like their defense. Under money's come in. Sharp money is clearly on Houston. I'm with you. There's plenty of times where we feel, hey, if you talk to 100 people and all of them say the same thing, you should just go the other way. But, you know, I just think it's probably a touchdown game, and we're getting over that. Right now, it's still sitting at 7.5, that, you know, that it's come down. I think if it got to 7 or under that, I wouldn't like it. But I like Houston because of their defense.
6: He's Arthur DeCesar. Check him out over at Wager Talk and on X at ArtDice21. Appreciate the time as always, brother. Good luck with the bets, and we'll chat next week.
26: Dustin, can't wait for it, my friend.
6: The season is underway, but there's still plenty of time and plenty of ways to win the Edge Boost Average Joe contest. 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
6: Cashing Out rolls on from the Circus Sportsbook. I'm Dustin Sweetelson. Appreciate you hanging out with us however you may be tuning in. SiriusXM Channel 189, YouTube TV, the Visa Watch app, and radio affiliates across the United States of God Bless America. We're all over the football right now. As week two is underway in the NFL, the Bills with a 41-31 win. They cover. We go over the total. That's another over. Overs were hitting left and right in week one. You feel like unders should be coming back the other way. Maybe this was just the perfect matchup, right? The perfect storm. Shout out to Dennis Quaid, who one day is going to save us all from inevitable disaster with the weather. But this matchup may not be indicative of the way the rest of the weekend goes. We'll find out, though, as the games actually play out. And I think the game in Tennessee is a fascinating one. Because a lot of people are going, well, bounce back for the Eagles. They blew it late against Washington in week one. They'll cover 7 on the road at Tennessee. Are we sure? Are you confident about that? Because I got to tell you, I'm looking at my Circa Millions. My Circa Millions, I'm 3-2. I made a bonehead decision at the last second. I said, you know what? Let's think about what other people are going to use. And I took New Orleans +7 off as one of my bets, which I actually loved, but I was trying to be a contrarian and play like the game instead of just picking what I like because I had an official play on New Orleans +7. But once you start to hear everyone's on New Orleans +7, you get a little bit worried. And I replaced it with Carolina +3 at home, and that blew up in my face. In the same instance, I think a lot of people are going to say, Philadelphia laying 7, hammer it on the road at Tennessee. Are we sure this is the same Eagles team that we thought we were going to see? Because I got to tell you, coming into the year, I was making the case Sirianni's underrated, and he may prove me right in this instance. I don't know, man. I just don't know with a low total in this matchup, if Tennessee can just adjust and make a couple tweaks here. I know they got steamrolled by the Jets, but maybe the Jets are improved. Maybe Tennessee needed to play together to put some stuff on film. I'm not making a case to take it with Tennessee. I'm just concerned about, can Philadelphia finish the job? Because last week against Washington, it left me very, very concerned about that team. Let's hear from Cam Ward, the quarterback of the Tennessee Titans, where if they're going to get right, it's because he improves. The weird thing is, I thought he would look so much better in his first game playing for Brian Daboll. It was pretty clear based on reports when the Giants were picking high in the draft, if they could have, they would have found a way to get their hands on Cam Ward. They didn't. They settled for Jackson Dart. So far, it looks like that's the correct move, and it's going to work out for them because Cam Ward, I'm a Miami fan. He can't play in structure. He likes broken plays, and it's not broken plays like Caleb Williams where he's running around everywhere. It's about just movement so that he can have the plays develop downfield, and then eventually they're going on so long that DBs come off their guys because receivers go off of their routes and come back to the play, and Cam Ward's able to make something happen off script. This is a matchup. He's not going to be able to move around against Philadelphia, but he was asked about his performance when he met with the media this week, and here's how this conversation went.
7: I think, you know, I'm a very good quarterback. You know, I think I do a lot of things, you know, different that a lot of quarterbacks can't do. And it's also stuff that, you know, I have to get better at as you know, some things that I lack. That's a process that you take on each and every day. I have great coaches around me to continue to push me to that level that I want to play at. And when you know, the tide turns, you know, I'm pretty sure, you know, it's going to be a different story.
8: Doesn't a very good NFL quarterback have better results than you're having?
7: Say that again?
8: Doesn't a very good NFL quarterback have better results than you have?
7: I think it comes with the game. It comes with the defense you're playing. It comes with, you know, what the DC's philosophy is. And, you know, every game is not going to be a shootout. Every game is going to be a... It could be a bad passer rating. It could be a bad, you know, completion ratio. But it's all about the win and loss. And, you know, we haven't done that. And that's something that we only focus on is win and losing. I mean, winning.
6: Look, that was a gutsy question by that reporter. Kind of offended for Cam Ward. I actually don't know if that's a fair question. He got no coaching in year one. Quarterbacks can't develop on their own. We'll find out what the results look like. But he's facing Vic Fangio. And I mentioned he likes broken plays. Broken plays don't last long when Vic Fangio is bringing the pressure that he likes to bring. And I think the Eagles are going to be able to run all over Tennessee. That's why my official play on this one, I'm all over Saquon Barkley on his rushing prop. I think he runs absolutely wild. The Jets ran all over this defense in week one. But more importantly, this new offense with Sean Mannion, it is so based off play action passes. And in order to run a proper play action, you need to establish the run. I think they're going to establish the run so well that Saquon Barkley is going to go way over his numbers here, which I believe was 78.5 when I bet this one. I love Saquon Barkley. Over 78.5 rush yards is the official play for this matchup with the Titans hosting the Eagles. Because again, it's correlated. If Philadelphia is laying 7 and they are up trying to cover that number late, there will be more runs for Saquon Barkley coming. And he looked solid week one against Washington as well. Let's kick it now to the next game on the card that I'm looking at. I want to talk about the Chargers real quick because this is one of the first bets I placed this week. I laid 6.5 with them. I'm kind of shocked that it's not moving back to 7. That doesn't really make sense to me. And I'm fine if I'm not on the sharp side of this one. It's the correct call. It's the correct call till the day I die. I will live and die by this strategy. Raiders against a bad team in week one. Now taking on a Chargers team that had higher expectations. It's in division. It's on the road for the Raiders. The Chargers couldn't have looked worse in week one. And now it's a get right spot for them. And I think that they will indeed get right for this matchup here because you have a coach in Jim Harbaugh who can't afford to go 0-2. There's too much on the line for this team. And I think they're the better team. It's not even a question. The Raiders had the benefit of taking on Miami, who is openly tanking this season. Jim Harbaugh in his career is 4-2 against the spread off a home loss. He's 10-1 against the spread against the AFC West. He's 8-1 to the under in September, and he's 6-4 against the spread as a home favorite of 7 or less. This game really comes down to a couple things. One, is Brock Bowers going to play? Is Ladd McConkey going to play? Bowers did not practice on Thursday in the media viewing portion of the practice. Ladd McConkey dealing with a rib injury. He was working off to the side with a trainer on Thursday. So status is TBD, but I believe the Chargers can replace McConkey better than the Raiders can replace Bowers. And the matchup that we're watching here is this Raiders pass rush with Max Crosby, who was really good in week one. They had 5 sacks in Miami in week one. How much of that was the Raiders? How much of that was Miami? I think we might find up here. The Chargers allowed 3 sacks in week one. They're missing their center, but they should be healthier than they've been recently at offensive line. That's kind of what this game comes down to, and I anticipate Omarion Hampton to run it right at the Raiders, who I do anticipate having an improved run defense because the upgrades they made at linebacker. But I just think this is a spot where the better team, the more talented team prevails in a great bounce-back situation for the Los Angeles Chargers. Now, looking at some other games on the board, how about the Jets this week? Super trendy against Green Bay. That's why I can't get there. I understand everyone wants to back the Jets because they look good against Tennessee, and I was bullish on the Jets coming into the year. It's Green Bay minus 3.5. Total's 44.5. Breece Hall, their running back, has been through a lot in his short time with gangrene. He spoke about how their mindset has shifted this year earlier today.
9: In the past, I were capable of this. So, like, for me, it's like, it's as expected. Like, I think all of us are very much, like, not expecting to lose. And that's not the mentality that we have. So, I think, you know, if you're not going out there trying to win every game you're playing, then you don't need to be in this league.
6: This is one of the toughest calls on the board for me this week because Green Bay blew the lead to Minnesota. The Jets, with the resounding win on the road in Tennessee, it's everything I've been talking about, right? The team that's flying high versus the team that's down in the dumps, and I think things are somewhere in the middle here. But I don't know if I want to lay 3.5 with Green Bay. I think the defense is really, really bad, and the Jets are so much more respectable on both sides of the football this year. Matt LaFleur is 7-0 against the spread in week two. That's a trend you're going to see making the rounds. However, I dove into the actual context of that. 6 of those were at home. 3 were as a favorite of at least 6.5 plus. Only one of those games was on the road where they were at Atlanta and they lost and covered, catching 3 points. So most of those games were on the road, were at home. This one's on the road. Matt LaFleur, as a road favorite of 7 or less, is only 11-14 against the spread. He is 17-8 to the over, 36-26 to the over overall. Aaron Glenn's 3-5 against the spread at home, 6-2 to the over, 4-2 to the over as a home underdog of 7 or less. I'd consider the over just because those trends are working in that direction, but we'll see what the Jets offense can do here. This is a bigger test than Tennessee. It's not the dominant defense we've seen in the past, the Packers, but God, I think if I was betting this, I would take the Jets, but it's so trendy, I'm just not willing to get there. Find out how everyone here is betting this game by going to VSiN.com/picks. 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It's part of the deal of becoming a VSiN pro. So with that, you'll not just get the picks from every show. You will get the betting splits from DraftKings and Circa. You'll get the Opta AI player prop projections, where I wrote an article up on the website today talking about some of the ones where myself and the computer, Opta AI, are on the same page for NFL player props. 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We're looking at some big dogs in college football this week. Several sandwich spots trying to find the right ones to attack. We'll look at them all when we return on Cashing Out.
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13: Spire Motorsports driver Carson Hocevar is right in the middle of the chase for the championship, sitting ninth of the 16 drivers in the field and 88 points behind leader Denny Hamlin after last Sunday's race at the Worldwide Technology Raceway. The Cup Series heads to the high-banked half-mile Bristol Motor Speedway this weekend, where Hocevar believes he can make up some of that lost ground.
22: Felt like we the best shot to win that race last year before caution came out, so... Yeah, I mean, I think that's Luke's, my crew chief's favorite race. So,
13: and that crew chief, Luke Lambert, has won twice at Bristol before in the O'Reilly Auto Parts Series with Elliott Sadler and Noah Gregson. This year's Bristol night race is set for just after 7:30 p.m. Eastern time tomorrow night. I'm Kyle Rickey. This is NASCAR Hot Pass on the Motor Racing Network.
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6: 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The College Experience is his podcast. Go check it out wherever you get your podcasts and on YouTube at the Colby D. You can find him on X. And we got a lot to talk about today, man. There's plenty of bets that you and I like, but I feel like we're both like-minded where we love such the fringe random games every week. I'm never really that opinionated with, like, the game of the week. And this week, it's LSU and Ole Miss. I've spent this entire week, Colby, I've convinced myself of both sides and both the over and under. So I think I'm in timeout and not allowed to bet it. Right now, it's LSU minus -3 on the road. The total's 58.5. We obviously have the news with Sam Levitt going from doubtful to now questionable. And no one believes that's real. What are you thinking about this game this week?
23: Yeah, I have not entertained the thought of him really being doubtful. Just knowing Kiffin's history with the injury reports within the SEC, I can't take any credibility, you know, from him doing that. So I'm assuming he's playing, especially in a game that's this vital and that game that I think he really wants to know, you know. So look, I took LSU. I'm on LSU. Ole Miss is you know, pass defense against Louisville, I think, look really bad. And I actually think if they were to go back and play that game again, the first half, you know, Louisville probably should have had two more touchdowns that were just missed on throws. So I that's really my and I just think Kiffin kind of excels in turmoil as well. So I do like LSU here. Ole Miss got to prove to me the pass defense looks pretty bad. I was on Charlotte last week in the points. And not that I really am sold that the Charlotte offense could really exploited that pass defense, but I just think the pass defense, I think, is not as good as it was a year ago. The pass rush is not as good as it was a year ago. LSU went out and paid for that roster. I think Kiffin plays he's just very at his best, I think, when there's turmoil going on.
0: Yeah, it's kind of like the Bane quote. You merely adopted the darkness. I was born in the darkness. That's kind of what Lane Kiffin is with the drama. He's like, oh, you want drama? I'll bring the drama. But I hate to break it to you guys. I actually thrive in this stuff. This is what I live for. Before we get to the rest of your card for the weekend, I'm curious about Friday, what your thoughts are for the Big 12 showdown. Because, I'm so high on Houston this year, and I am terrified that everyone loves Houston going to Lubbock to take on Texas Tech. Spreads down from 9 to 7.5, total sitting at 52.5. What do you think of this matchup with Texas Tech and Houston?
23: Yeah, you know, and I'm in the same boat with you here as far as, you know, I thought the line, you know, the fact that everybody I've talked to, I don't think I've heard one person say they like Texas Tech, but I don't think you can, based on the first two games that you've seen a film of Texas Tech. You know, even the FCS opponent week one, I didn't think Abilene, they didn't look amazing in that game. And then last week, I frankly think they got bailed out on a call. You get Willie Fritz with an experienced quarterback. I know they got the five-star freshman behind him that I think, you know, there's a shot you could see him in the game as well. Yeah, I think it's too many points for a Texas Tech team that hasn't, you know, unless they were keeping it super vanilla the first 2 weeks, but they found themselves in a dogfight there in Corvallis. And I think they kind of got fortunate to get out of there with the win. And meanwhile, Fritz and Houston, I think, just will continue to get better with every given week. And I also think Rodriguez and Bailey, those losses, you saw them, what they did in the NFL this past weekend. You can't just come up with that. I don't care how much money you have. It doesn't always work like that.
0: Yeah, there's a heartbeat thing. There's a human element. It's not just like a evaluation of talent. Like Jacob Rodriguez was making a case for the Heisman a year ago at one point. He's a middle linebacker. That doesn't ever happen. Chatting with Colby Dant, talking college football. Check out his show, The College Experience, part of the Sports Gambling Podcast Network. We're both on the same side here, and I got to tell you, I'm shocked that the line hasn't moved like in the other direction. West Virginia and Virginia, it's a neutral site game in Charlotte. Spread's 10.5, Virginia's laying it, total's 53.5. I love the Mountaineers here. You like them too. What could possibly go wrong, Colby?
23: Well, I'll tell you.

0: Well, the second half didn't look good, but okay. They were up, 23-0, I think, in that game at one point. They did look bad in the second half, but I think they thought they had that. So Virginia played a ton of close games. I know they're super old, and you got that going for you, but I just think, I'm seeing 11 right there? Is that accurate? It's 11
1: Yeah,
0: right
1: it's
0: now?
1: 11 at circa.
0: I got 10.5.
1: I got 10.5, yeah. Too, and I did not like seeing that 11. I think West Virginia can win this game outright.
0: I do, too. I think Michael Hawkins can present a lot of problems for them. I think, just in general, the offensive line at West Virginia is much better than it was a year ago. And then with that fan base behind them, like I said, I think it's going to be like 70-30 at least. So I think that and the animosity, Rich Rod, he played at West Virginia. He knows that this is a really personal game. I think people are underselling that aspect of the game, is that, now they're playing Baylor every year, and I know the fans aren't happy about that, but they know they should have went to the ACC.
1: Yeah, that's a great call. How about this SEC tilt? Mississippi State going to South Carolina. Spreads 3.5, 4, depending on where you shop, and the Gamecocks are laying it. Totals 59, 58.5. But this feels like fade the trendy Kamario Taylor hype right now, even though I love him. South Carolina's got pieces. They have a top 10 pick at edge rusher. They're getting the offensive line healthy. I haven't bet it yet, but if I was, I would lay the 4 with South Carolina like you.
0: Yeah, no, I love this one, especially when, yes, I think that there was also like a great stat I don't have in front of me right now about the SEC back-to-back away, right? So, I mean, I know you're not playing two SEC teams in a row, but you played a Big Ten team, and now you're going on the road to Columbia. But also, let's talk about, Art Briles. His son is Kendall Briles. That is the OC of South Carolina. Well, Jeff Lebby comes from the school of Art Briles. So I think they're going to be able to mimic what they run, even though Kamario Taylor looked outstanding last week. They're not sneaking up on South Carolina this year. And I also think South Carolina's defense, super talented. They got a couple guys that Minnesota does not have. But you mix that with Lenora Sellers and that crowd behind him. And like I said, second back-to-back away, and that number, for the trend here. I like Carolina here laying the number.
1: Now, I believe this is a sandwich spot coming up for Iowa State, and you want to take their opponent Bowling Green. Bowling Green is catching, is this right, 24.5 right now. Total in the matchup down from 46 to 43.5. You're taking the points here with Bowling Green?
0: Yeah, there's two or three spots, I think, in this week that's kind of like my Charlotte play last week, where I'd say, why would you bet on Charlotte? Well, I just feel like, if you're Iowa State, you're coming off of a heartbreak hotel game with Iowa. I don't even think they're built to really win games like this big, in style. But also, they have the Big 12 opener on deck. Bowling Green just got embarrassed in Lincoln. I think they're actually a little bit better than what they represented. This is a team that was toe-to-toe with Tarleton, and I think Tarleton, despite being FCS, I think is a really good team. So I just think that number's too big. I see this as, something like a 21-10, 21-7 type of game. So I just think that number's way off, especially Iowa State offensively. You go back to their FCS opponent game. They didn't really light it up in that game either. I don't think they're capable of it this year.
1: All right, last one. Classic ACC showdown. Stanford going to Duke. Blue Devils laying 10.5 now in the market. Seeing total around 51.5 as well. What do you want to do between these two?
0: Yeah, I was surprised with the line moving a little bit there, but I am on Stanford. I don't mind a money line play here. I mean, look, Duke, credit, gigantic win there in Champaign. Great second half adjustments, I thought, Manny Diaz and stuff. But they are coming back from it, and I know this that's kind of been the MO. I know Stanford's not your traditional ACC team, and normally I like to fade them whenever you're going 3,000 miles, but they're off the bye week, right? So, they're getting a more rested team here. And then just the fact that Duke lacked in consistency a year ago, and if you watched the Illinois game, you saw Egitt was dinged up late in that game. So I think Stanford over there, Davis Warren's, you throw out the Miami game, he's played pretty solid. So I just think they can stay within that number. Duke played so many close games a year ago, and I think the roster got worse. I look for them to play a lot more close ones again this year.
1: He's Colby Dant. Check him out. Sports Gambling Podcast Network. His show, The College Experience, and on X, at the Colby D. Appreciate the time as always, brother. Good luck with the bets.
0: Thanks for having me. Let's go.
1: Awesome stuff. Oh, it's the best. College football's the best. I'm sorry. I don't care what anyone says. I'd rather watch college football every single day. And you know what else is the best? 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
0: 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We went behind the counter previously this hour with Arthur DeCesar and Colby Dant just now on all the college football bets this week. You can always go back, download the show wherever you get your podcasts, and also check us out on the VSiN Watch app. Now, this time of year, when we get to our VSiN Morning Bet segment, it's kind of like when I try to put on a size 32 pair of jeans. We're stuffing a lot into a very small, compact space, but we'll see if there's any overflow. As you can imagine, just I am a volume better. I like to have a lot of action. I like to spread it out here, and I need to go on a hot streak because Thursday Night Football killed me. So let's see if we can get right, and we'll begin with the NFL, and then we'll squeeze in the college football after because I do have a bunch in the NFL that I love this week. And let's get things started with Pittsburgh at New England. Where, look, in terms of the side in total, I kind of like New England here in a bounce back. I think maybe a little bit is being too much overmade about what happened with them week one in the Super Bowl with Seattle. They have extra time to get ready for Pittsburgh, who never pulled away from Atlanta in week one. Total's 41.5. I think the under makes some sense. Joey Porter's limited on Thursday in practice. We'll see if he plays in this game. Michael Pittman wasn't seen practicing on Thursday. Running back Travion Henderson should be returning for New England here. My favorite play is Hunter Henry over on his receiving yards of 38.5. A.J. Brown's not going to be here. Pittsburgh, bad a year ago against tight ends. I think that Hunter Henry is going to be one of the main options through the air for New England. So we're going over 38.5 on his receiving yards. Mike Vrabel, 5-2 against the spread as a home favorite of 7 or less. I would consider that here. Let's go to the next one on the board where I like Carolina at Atlanta. I'm considering taking the Falcons plus the 2.5. I'd love to get a 3. But I think the Falcons are the right side. I'm going to wait for that 3 to pop up here. Total's 43.5. I lean under. But my official play is Bijan Robinson over on his rushing yard of 83.5. You go back and look, he's easily cleared this number. 3 of his last 4 games against Carolina. You saw Chicago run all over this Panthers front in week 1. Atlanta with Cooper Rush at quarterback. They were competitive against Pittsburgh. Now, they were throwing it more to Bijan. I think against this Carolina defense, they can establish the run. They're at home. I think they're live to win it outright. I like the Falcons if we can get a 3, but more importantly, I like Bijan Robinson over on his rushing yards. Give me Denver minus 2.5 hosting Jacksonville. Ultimate bounce back spot. And Sean Payton has a track record. Brian Thomas limited on Thursday in practice. Marvin Mims did not practice on Thursday as well for Denver. RJ Harvey limited in practice as well for the Denver Broncos. And Sean Payton, he's the story for me. Off of Monday Night Football, so with short rest, 2-1 against the spread, 2-0 to the under. That's with Denver. In his career, 17-12 against the spread off Monday Night Football. I love the Denver Broncos here. They will fix their tackling issues, and they're in a revenge spot against Jacksonville, who upset them in Mile High a year ago. I also laid 6.5 with the Chargers this week. Brock Bowers, not seen practicing on Thursday during the media portion of practice for the Raiders. Ladd McConkey was working off to the side with a trainer on Thursday. If Ladd McConkey doesn't play, the Chargers have guys to step up. If Brock Bowers doesn't play, I don't trust this Raiders offense to move the football very much. They look good against Miami. This is a horse of a different color. You're going to see the Chargers come out following the upset loss in week one to Arizona at home. They're at home for this one. They are going to be turned all the way up. I love Jim Harbaugh in a bounce back spot. 4-2 against the spread off of a home loss in his career with the Chargers. 10-1 against the spread when playing a divisional foe with the Chargers. Cincinnati's at Houston. We're looking at this game. I'd consider the under 46.5. Houston's laying 2.5. Zach Taylor's in his career, 38-27 to the under as a dog, 17-13 to the under as a road dog. D'Amico Ryan's 11-6 to the under as a home favorite, 11-2 to the under, though, as a home favorite of 7 or less. My favorite play, my official play as of right now, I have not bet the under just yet, is Mike Gesicki over 25.5 receiving yards. We saw what Dalton Kincaid and Dawson Knox did to this defense in week one. I think when you're an aggressive defense, the middle of the field is susceptible. Gesicki's number is very low at 25.5, and I'm considering adding the tight end on the other side, Dalton Schultz, because we don't know the status of Nico Collins for this game. His status is in jeopardy. Did not practice on Thursday, dealing with a hamstring. If he doesn't play, I think Schultz becomes the most reliable, maybe not the number one target, but the most reliable weapon for C.J. Stroud in this matchup here. Cleveland's at Tampa Bay. I don't have a play on the side. I actually think in a hold your nose play on the Browns is the way to attack this one the best at +8.5. But my official play is I'm going Bucky Irving over 59.5 rush yards. I wrote about this at VSiN.com. You can check out the article with player props that I agree with Opta AI and their player prop projections. But this is a game where you have a heavy favorite, 8.5 with Tampa Bay, who's going to be running the ball late. And I think that Bucky Irving would have went over this number in week one had the game script not fallen out of favor for Tampa Bay so quickly and they abandoned the run. He was used in the passing game a ton, but this time against the Browns, I do like him to run wild here. I thought 59.5 was probably about 5-6 yards a little bit lower than I anticipated it being. Seattle's at Arizona, and Drew Lock is starting at quarterback for the Seahawks this week. Numbers down from 4.5 to 3.5. Totals down 41.5 down to 40.5. I'm on the under here. I love the under. This is a spot where I think you have a backup quarterback on the road in Lock. You have a dominant defense that now has film of what Mike LaFleur in Arizona wants to do. I think this is going to be a low-scoring game. But for the Arizona side of things, Seattle, with their dominant run defense, like many run defenses, that forces offenses to funnel the ball through the air to their running backs if they're going to get that playmaker a chance to make plays in space. So you go back a couple years, that's what Seattle does the last two seasons. They give up a ton of yards through the air to running backs. Give me the over 14.5 receiving yards on running back Jeremiah Love. He had 4 targets in week one, only caught 2 balls, but that was 2 more targets than Tyler Algier got. He's their dynamic playmaker out of the backfield. If they're going to stay in this game at home, they're going to use him. But more importantly, if that spreads right and they're losing late, they will be throwing the ball from behind. There should be check down opportunities for Jeremiah Love to pick up some yardage in this contest. As far as my bets go in the NFL, that is all but one. The last one here is Washington at Dallas. And right now we're looking at the Cowboys laying 3.5, totals 50.5. I love this as a bounce back for Javonte Williams. He was eliminated from the run game against New York because Dallas just didn't have the football. Now he can attack this run defense for Washington, where Saquon Barkley had a pretty solid day in week one. Javonte Williams is a guy that needs to be involved in the offense for Dallas to get the play action going with Dak, push the ball downfield, and keep the defense honest. Washington a year ago, one of the worst run defenses in the league. I think that should continue throughout the season. And again, it's correlated. It's a favorite at home in Dallas who should be running out the clock late. I love them to go. I love him to go over 73.5. rushing yards. As far as college football is concerned, on Friday night, I've got Houston catching the 8.5 against Texas Tech. I'm just not that high on Texas Tech. Haven't been all preseason. I'm not going to start now backing them. I think that Houston is absolutely as good, if not the better team overall. It's going to be a crazy environment. I acknowledge that. But Willie Fritz is a guy that I trust as an underdog, and a game that I think is going to be super low scoring, just on principle. You have to look at the dog in that instance. Also this week, give me Arizona State -5 against Kansas. Kenny Dillingham as a favorite's 10-5 against the spread. He's also 11-2 against the spread after a loss, 6-0 covering off of a road loss. And he's taken on Kansas in London or in England somewhere. And I just think his team has offense and Kansas doesn't. Kansas was tied with Missouri 14-all at the half, then outscored 24-7 the rest of the way. Their quarterback, Isaiah Marshall, is a huge downgrade from last year in Jalen Daniels, while Cutter Bowley was really good against A&M on the road. Just interceptions got him late, and they've got a mismatch in 6'5" Reed Harris on the outside. I'm also going to be backing Louisville on the money line against SMU. I just think SMU is a really sloppy team, and Lincoln Kienholz is a real troubling situation for teams with his ability to improvise, make plays with his legs. And I don't know if SMU is ready for what that Louisville offense can be with their ground and pound. Give me Eastern Michigan at Wisconsin under 45, sandwich spot for Wisconsin, but also an offense that I don't trust on either side of the football here. I think that Luke Fickell, if you look back at home, he's 17-5 to the under with the Badgers. I think this game goes under the total of 45 this week. Sandwich spot for Texas. They have Tennessee looming next week. I'm taking UTSA plus the 30.5 against Texas. Jeff Traylor, 16-11 against the spread as a dog. And they played a couple years ago and were able to hang within a big number. Owen McCown, senior quarterback. McCown, his father, former NFL player. I think they can hang within 30.5 here against Texas. Also, give me New Mexico plus 21.5 against Oklahoma in a sandwich spot. Maryland plus 3 against Virginia Tech, who's being tested for the first time in the ACC. North Carolina, Clemson, first half under 21.5. And that'll do. Oh, and West Virginia plus 10.5 against Virginia. That'll do it for us, but stay with VSiN all day long as Jensen and Dave get you started at 7 a.m. Eastern Time.
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17: Thursday Night Football saw the Bills defeat the Lions at home in their new stadium 41-31, where Josh Allen threw for 248 yards and three touchdowns while rushing for two touchdowns. Here is Lions head coach Dan Campbell.
18: That quarterback makes things very difficult, you know. If you don't keep him in the pocket, keep him contained, man, he can hurt you.
17: It's the 10th time in Allen's career that he has thrown for two or more touchdowns while also rushing for two or more touchdowns. In Major League Baseball, the Dodgers have clinched the division for a fifth straight year. They're headed to the postseason for a 14th straight year after defeating the Reds in Cincinnati on Thursday 8-2. While the Astros beat the Royals 6-2 and the Rangers lost to the Red Sox 4-3. White Sox held on 3-1 against the Tigers and move back into first place with Cleveland in the AL Central.
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23: Cloudy today with showers likely. High temperatures reach up to 65. Winds out of the east, 5 to 10 miles per hour. Cloudy skies tonight. Thunderstorms likely. Lows around 53. I'm meteorologist Paul Trombley with your weatherology forecast on 95.3 and 99.1 The Score. 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
30: Oh, baby. Okay, Friday. Let's go, Friday. F it Friday. It is a football Friday. Last night was great at Monks and Sun Prairie, 6-7, Thorson and Heilprin. I always have a really good time with my guy, Zach Heilprin, our sports director, who's going to be boots on the ground tomorrow at Camp Randall for Wisconsin, taking on Eastern Michigan. The Badgers favored by 23.5 points. Do you have the balls to say the Badgers will cover it? Again, if you were last week when it got all the way up to 42, 43.5 that the Badgers were favored by, I thought maybe if you picked the Badgers to score, you know, if it was 42.5, then 43 points, or if it was 43.5, then score 44 points to cover that spread, I felt like you might have a problem. You probably should call 1-800-ALL-BETS-OFF because something is sick in your head. But 23.5 against Eastern Michigan, that's a little more doable. That's Colton Joseph was a little dinged up apparently against Western Illinois, and now back at practice was, I don't know, he needs to have a big bounce back game. A lot of people are wondering about all that NIL money being spent. Like, hey, is Colton Joseph the guy or not? Got to be a big one here. Got to have a big game coming up here against Eastern Michigan Saturday. 11:30 kickoff. It's on Peacock. You got to be cocked and loaded because I'm looking at the weather. Oof. Okay, so Wisconsin against Western Illinois. That was the lowest attended game in, was it 34 years? I keep crossing the streams of Packers and a 6-game losing streak. The last time they did that and the lowest attended game for Wisconsin. I think the streams keep crossing here. I got to go back and look at my notes. I think it was the lowest attended game in 34 years for Wisconsin. Now, looking at the weather report here for Saturday, it doesn't look good. Okay. Let's see here. Our chief meteorologist, Savannah Brito, had posted this. We're expecting alert day conditions Friday night into Saturday morning for the threat of flooding with a lot of heavy, widespread rain in the forecast. Let's see here. The dells and areas southward have the highest potential seeing flooding. This is where the heaviest bands look to be set up. There will be additional rain in the forecast throughout the weekend with breezy and much cooler conditions. By the time Sunday comes around, localized spots could reach 4 to 6 inches of rainfall. So I'm looking here for Madison, and it's not going to be the greatest on Saturday, okay? It's not going to be the greatest. So I'm thinking potentially on Saturday, you may now see the lowest attended game in 34 years coming up here on Saturday for Wisconsin taking on, yes, Eastern Michigan. And with that, Mr. Camp Randall in the house. RJ, good morning.
2: Morning.
30: The weather is not going to deter you.
2: No, I'm under the upper deck.
30: And you have a beautiful, incredible Wisconsin rain suit.
2: Oh, I do. Yeah.
30: That was team issued in the mid-2000s, yes?
2: Early 2000s.
30: Early 2000s? It's a great rain suit. It's beautiful cardinal red.
2: Yes.
30: Is the Motion W on it?
2: The Motion W is on it.
30: The jacket and the pants? Or just the jacket?
2: Just the jacket.
30: Yeah.
2: Pants are just straight red.
30: Is it what brand? I can't remember what brand.
2: That one is Adidas.
30: Yeah, I thought it was Adidas. Yeah, it's awesome. So RJ's going to be rocking that, and you got a little coverage, which is nice.
2: Oh, yeah. It's going to be great.
30: So I think, RJ, though, you're going to be seeing possibly the lowest attended game Wisconsin's had in 34 years, which we saw, you know.
2: I don't know. That Maryland game a couple years ago, that was like horrible rain, and there were still a lot of people there.
30: Yeah, but that was against, well, I mean, Maryland's better than Eastern Michigan.
2: Right? I guess.
5: Yeah. I mean, it's Big Ten.
2: I'll see. What else has had some bad rain?
30: I just don't know. I don't know how. Anyways.
2: Yeah. No, it probably will be.
30: Someone who's not going to be in the rain is me. I'm going to be at the Blue Moon.
2: Ooh.
30: The Blue Moon from doing the show 9:30 to 11:30. So come on down to there. Award-winning Bloody Mary's. You can get a burger for breakfast. Man, am I hungry. A burger for breakfast? Man, am I hungry. You can come on down and get a burger. They got great specials. So come on down. You can hang out with me as well. I got some koozies, some new koozies to give out. So I get you on air. I give you an on-site score prediction.
2: Hell yeah.
30: So you got Wisconsin, Eastern Michigan. We're going to do the dueling score predictor again, by the way. No one's had hit it yet. And on any game. And then, obviously, on Sunday, it's not in Wisconsin, it's in New Jersey, but wink, wink, New York. The Packers taking on the New York Jets, the gangrene. So, let's see here. I think Packers, last I looked, were favored by 4.5. I got to go look again. Let's see here.
2: I will take the Jets.
30: Packers by 3.5. 3.5. I think it was open at 4.5, and now it's come down to 3.5.
2: So, if you get the 3.5 for being a home, you end up,
30: yes. Yeah, so you get
2: a 7-point favorite.
30: Yeah, right. Because you usually get a field goal for home against a bad team. Well, not a bad team, but like if you're a really good team, something you get like that 1.5. You know.
2: Mm-hmm.
30: But yeah, let's see here. Mississippi Drew, was that Eastern Michigan that beat Michigan? No. That was Western, right?
2: Correct.
30: Western Michigan.
2: Western Michigan.
30: A different directional school. It was Western Michigan that beat Michigan. East Michigan, last week, it was 14-7 against Michigan State at halftime. And then Michigan State put it on in the second half. And
2: yeah.
30: So last night at Monkston Sun Prairie, Zach Heilprin, our sports director, he said he has Wisconsin covering with 23.5 over Eastern Michigan. RJ, 23.5. I mean, we've had this for, I don't even know how many years of doing this, RJ, where Wisconsin was never really a covering team. Even when they were like juggernauts, they never were like, I don't know. I have to think about this. The Packers, on the other hand, let's see here. Our guy Dominic had just messaged us. Good morning, Dom. Get your score prediction in too, Dominic. And you, Mississippi Drew. He said, I saw a stat just the other day that Green Bay does not play New York just very well. They have a losing record against them.
2: Hey.
30: That
2: happens.
30: Well, here's the thing. Matt LaFleur and the Green Bay Packers aren't playing anyone well.
2: Anybody.
30: Anybody.
2: Nobody.
30: Now,
2: ain't nobody.
30: Now, listen. Is it a six-game losing streak? Kind of. In the regular season, they haven't won, you know, for a while. But there's a little off-season in there. And then they did win a preseason game against the Cardinals, remember?
2: Yeah.
30: They did beat Mike LaFleur and the Cardinals. Jordan Love just happened to be calling the offense in the fourth quarter when they came back. We're not really counting that. I mean, you could if you want to and get desperate, but we're not really counting that. But yeah, Packers, Jets, the offensive line is the gigantic issue. I don't think I'm breaking any news here when I say that. The offensive line is tough. And when I say tough, I don't mean in a we're tough and going to stop a blitz or even a pass rush kind of way. I mean, tough as in, like, they're Swiss cheese.
2: Tough.
30: They're Swiss cheese. Jordan Love, though, was talking about he's got the confidence in him. He still, of course, you got to kind of say this, but Jordan Love was confident in his offensive line. Here, take a listen. 18 hits, by the way.
6: No, I always got that faith. You know, it's one of those things. We all know what it is. You know, we got to be better. They got to be better, and we got some situations where communication-wise, we all can clean some stuff up and make sure everybody's on the same page and locked in. But we know what it is. You know, we got some work to do to improve and get better. That's everybody on this football team, you know. And so I'm always going to have that confidence in those guys that, hey, you know, we'll clean this stuff up. We'll get better. I'm going to keep, you know, having faith in everybody on that in this locker room. And, you know, it's all about that mindset of trying to go 1-0 this week and putting all of our focus on the Jets.
2: Who's this, Brad Bielema?
30: what stood out to you there, RJ?
2: Try to go 1-0 this week.
30: Oh, you try to go 1-0 this week? Try to go 1-0?
2: No.
30: Jordan Love's confident in his line. Let's see. Jordan Love confident in there. Well, I guess the question was he losing faith? And he said no. I mean, right away.
6: No, I always got that faith.
30: He's like George Michael. Or Fred Durst, who, by the way, Limp Bizkit coming to Camp Randall. Jordan Love was also talking about staying positive himself, despite being hit 18 times by the Vikings.
6: And I think a little of it is knowing what defense we're playing. You know you're going to be dealing with pressure all game. There's going to be times that they'll have more guys coming than you have to block. So, you know, I play these guys a lot. You know, that's part of it. And that's just part of playing the position. You know, I got to have that mindset that no matter what happens, I'm going to try and go out there and be my best and, you know, obviously be my best for the team and put us in positions to succeed, you know, no matter what the outcome is. And then we'll go back, always stick to our process of watching the film, find ways we can improve and clean some stuff up.
30: Be best. Be better. Unless you're in love. The media, the reporters there just kept hammering this home, because here's a clip. It's labeled Packers offensive line and losing faith combined for 18 hits. We heard it. I just played it two clips ago. The other one was on staying positive, the site being hit 18 times. Here's another one, RJ. It's labeled what keeps his faith, the current offensive line.
2: What would do this?
30: Here.
6: I've been with these guys for a while. You know, obviously we got a couple new faces in there, guys getting their first opportunity, but, man, it's a long season. And, you know, we're going to stick together and through the highs, through the lows, through the adversity, whatever it is, we'll stick together. And it's all about finding ways to just keep improving, keep, you know, cleaning up all the details, the technique, the fundamentals, all the little things we can control to clean up. And like I said, communication stuff, that's on everybody. We all got to be locked in, dialed in, that we're all on the same page. So, you know, I take that upon myself as well. So we'll all find ways to get better, but I'm going to keep those faith in those guys for sure.
30: He's literally keeping the faith.
2: What else is he supposed to say?
30: Exactly. He's keeping the faith.
2: You can't be like, these guys suck.
30: No, of course.
2: Then guess that. What? They're going to suck even more because they're not going to block you.
30: That's
2: happened to...
30: Let's see.
2: Happened to Alex Hornibrook?
30: Well, I think there was something extracurricular there off the field.
2: Yeah, but it's essentially the same thing.
30: I think Alex Hornibrook had a wandering eye for someone else's on his team, as lineman, potentially a wandering eye for how do I want to put this without saying it, RJ? Maybe just don't say it. Yeah, maybe do say it. Someone else's Limp Bizkit had an album called Significant Other.
2: He tried to mow another man's lawn.
30: Yeah. Limp Bizkit also has a song called Faith. Jordan Love when asked.
2: He's got it.
30: 3-4 times. How many times did he say,
4: well, I guess it would be nice
30: that you got to have faith? I could touch your body. If I could get blocked for somebody, I know not everybody is going to pass like the Vikings. I got to think twice when I hike that ball and about to give my life away. Because I know all my linemen say, hey, I'm like an open door. Hey, I need some time just to be in the pocket and find my receiver. Time to throw that ball down the field. You know? I would love if to not go down and feel some pain and get some emotion to keep some faith to put that ball in the end zone. That's pretty good, right? I was off the dome.
7: Okay, good. So if I come over there, it's not going to be written out.
30: No.
7: Okay. That was amazing.
30: The only thing that's up.
7: I'm going to nominate you for Weird Al Spoofer of the Year.
30: Thank you. Thank you. I do love me some Weird Al.
7: I know you do.
30: Jordan Love. He's like, how many times do I have to tell you guys? You got to keep faith. 608-321-1670, line one. Good morning.
8: Oh
30: wow. I said hello and then you hung up. Then we go to line two then. Good morning.
8: Kyrie Kumate.
30: Out the gates. Eric I-90. What's up, baby? Top of Toma Hill to you.
8: Out the gates. Mark charging. Eastbound and down. You know, these colors on these sunrises when you're heading east. If this can't be matched, it can't be matched. I encourage everybody to get out and look east. On the third day, it's awesome. It's awesome. You know, I'm running along a freight train out here in between West Salem and Bangor. I can see the tracks. And that freight train had less momentum than the Buffalo Bills did in the first half. That was unbelievable. Did you watch it?
30: Bills.
8: Did you
30: watch it? I mean, right away out the gates. What, 14 points in the first, 13 in the second?
2: Yeah.
8: It's crazy. It was crazy.
2: 4 touchdowns.
8: But
2: in the first half.
8: You know that Highmark Stadium too. I'm not impressed. I'm really not. There's something wrong with it. I don't know what it is.
30: But. Well, the sight lines, you know, if you sit somewhere you gotta stare right into a beam. Right into a load bearing, you know, something.
8: Well, I wish you could see this out here, Evo, this sunrise. I just wish you could. I mean, time to go to work, bud. You know, get up. Let's go.
30: I mean, I'm here. I am working. What do you mean? Yeah. I don't have
8: Well,
30: to...
8: you know, that's a movie reference.
30: Sorry.
8: Go
30: what,
8: to work,
30: what movie
8: but...
30: is that?
8: Wall Street.
2: Mm. I haven't seen that.
30: Yeah, it's been a long time since I've seen it.
8: Yeah. I could sit and keep on doing this for a long time. You guys won't know what I'm talking about. And neither will anybody else. So let's...
7: Hey, I'm normally good with movie quotes, but like, I have not seen. I think the last time I saw Wall Street, yeah. I was in college,
30: same.
7: So that's like 20 years ago.
30: Yeah.
8: All right. Well, I'm trying to do better. I'm waking up every day. Every day I look at it as I'm trying to be 1-0 on a phone call every day.
30: Every day.
8: Every day I go 1-0. I'm just trying to get 1-0. Gotta have faith. My score predictors this weekend are, I think Vikings going to lose. And I don't even know if J.J. McCarthy, not J.J. McCarthy,
30: Carson,
8: Kyler Murray's going to start.
30: Little Kyler? Yeah, I don't know either. I'll go look.
8: Yeah. I think they're trying to keep it a secret, like the Bears care, right? I don't think it's a problem. It's like, oh, we're going to fool them. We're going to throw Carson Wentz out instead of Kyler Murray. They're like, oh, boy, that was scary. You guys got the Jets, too. I think you guys still got to relax early in the season. These guys are right. You got to just improve every day. You had some bright spots in that game. You know, you had some good offense. Jordan Love had a decent game. So just relax.
30: I'll relax all over the place. Eric, all right, I got you down for a Vikings loss and relaxing for the Packers, all right?
2: Big Packers.
8: Yeah, we're just going to relax into the weekend here. And
2: hell yeah.
30: Eric, anything else, brother?
8: Well,
30: excuse me.
8: I'm going to do a grant I'm going to do a grant.
7: Oh.
8: This is a great place to end this call.
7: Oh.
30: Okay, here's the question. Did Eric on I-90 hang up, or did the gremlins cut him off?
7: I don't know, because usually that click is when
30: the
7: gremlins.
30: That's usually the gremlins. Either the gremlins are real and exist and are always listening. They're omnipotent.
7: That's what happened with, like, the original call.
30: I think that was the gremlins.
7: I think so, too.
30: Listening and perfectly timed it to cut off Eric when he said that. Wow.
7: Hey.
30: Line two, Quick. Good morning.
9: What's up, perverts? Quick. Don't give me that quick.
30: Never market plunger. Hey, brother.
9: How you doing?
30: Hey, nice seeing you last night, even if it was a quick moment in time. It was nice.
9: Yeah, I apologize. I had to go down to the hospital.
30: That's okay. That's okay.
9: My friend's dying, so
30: Our condolences. Sorry to hear that, buddy.
9: Yeah.
30: Condolences.
7: Don't you feel like an a-hole?
30: Well, he said yes last night he had to go to the hospital. I didn't realize the seriousness of the situation.
7: Yeah, says that, you don't just...
9: It's not probably going to be like right now, but it could be in the next few weeks.
30: Okay.
9: So,
30: I
9: was right down the road, and I promised him I'd bring him some food, so I did.
30: There you go. That's nice of you.
9: Well,
30: say market plunger. It's happening.
9: Nada. Are still people whining about Jordan Love not being good enough?
30: I think it's more of Matt LaFleur, not Jordan Love.
7: Yeah.
9: I hope so, because I truly feel bad for that guy. Like, I think he's a great quarterback. I'd say, like, top five or six. But I saw, I don't know where it was, but somebody said, you are wasting his talent unless you get rid of LaFleur. And I don't want to just fire him right now and maybe give him a few games, and I hate firing through the whole
30: season. He's not going to get fired at the start of the season. There's no way.
9: Well, I don't even like the mid-season thing. Look, if you're that bad and you fire your coach, it's not going to matter.
7: Right.
9: So just, you know what I mean? I don't like that. But I don't think he should get renewed unless he can show that he can never lose a game like that again.
7: Mm-hmm. Well, we know that's not happening.
9: So what? It was like, six losses in a row, but how many of our wins over the last, like, two or three years were we up by, like, 10, 15, 20, and we almost lost? Almost, pretty much a lot of them.
7: Yeah, seems like a lot.
9: So, yeah, if he can't stop that, man, he's just, I hate to say it, but he's got to go.
30: I don't think anyone disagrees with you right now. There's maybe, like, a small minority that, you know, disagrees with you, but I think the majority is LaFleur.
7: It's a silent minority.
9: And I like the guy. I don't have anything against him. It's just, if you can't do that, like, I mean, what more do you need? It's time to move on.
7: It does become,
9: especially with how short all these contracts are relative to, you know, in the 2 years from now, we won't even have anywhere near this same team, probably. You know what I mean?
7: Yeah. Yeah.
9: So you only have a short period. You really can't waste it. But I feel bad turning around like that, but I got tired of seeing it.
30: Yeah. Market Plunger, do you have a score prediction for, we're doing dual score predictor, Wisconsin and Eastern Michigan and Packers Jets?
9: For the Eastern Michigan Wisconsin game, 0-0, because nobody wins when those two play.
30: Nobody wins. All right, I'll put that down.
9: And let's see, the Packers, I'll give them like 17 over the Jets.
30: Okay,
9: I don't know. 17. What's that? 34-17. Let's just be good.
30: Okay, there you go. You're in, brother. Hey, and nice seeing you last night, and sorry to hear about your friend, bud, but...
9: That's all good, dude.
30: Yeah. Well, you know? Yeah. Well, we love you, buddy. You have a great week. You truly are a treasure and a treat, all right?
9: Of course I am. So are you.
7: Of course I am.
30: See you, Market Plunger. See you, buddy.
9: Peace.
30: There he goes. Market Plunger.
7: Of course I am.
30: Let's see here. What's going on Twitch chat here? Why are we talking about the Pilgrims and where they landed?
7: Mike was talking about he went to Massachusetts and went to a bar down by his late aunt's house. And used a Upper accent the whole time. And so
30: What did
7: everybody who was at the bar thought that's how he actually talked. And then a guy got...
30: You're losing me.
7: I know. And then a guy told Mike, Massachusetts is the best state because that's where the Pilgrims
30: are. Oh, okay.
7: And then now, I don't know, somebody on YouTube made a comment, and then Mike said the Pilgrims landed.
30: I got to get the YouTube chat up. I got to get the YouTube chat up. So many things for me to pay attention to. Anyways. We'll come right back.

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9: Here's the snap. It's a blitz. Allen back to pass, gets rid of it. Looking deep down the middle, wide open is Josh Palmer, who's going to go for a 43-yard touchdown.
3: 97 Rock Bills Radio Network on the call. They defeated the Lions 41-31. Allen threw for 248 yards and three touchdowns. He also had two rushing touchdowns, and James Cook had 21 carries for 135 yards and a touchdown. Rams defensive tackle Aaron Donald was a full participant in practice on Thursday. The team is hopeful that he will play Monday night against the Giants. In baseball, the Astros topped the Royals 6-2 and the Rangers lost to the Red Sox 4-3. Houston now has a one-game lead over Texas for the division, and the White Sox held on 3-1 against the Tigers, moving back into first place with Cleveland.
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0: Yeah, the Buffalo Bills are pretty good. I do believe they are the favorites. So they should be good.
1: Yeah.
0: 41-31 over the Lions last night. Football so back.
1: So back.
0: You know, you got big-time matchups starting at noon on Sunday. Panthers-Falcons. But for us, more importantly, you got yourself Packers-Jets. Fox on CBS last week. And Vikings-Bears also at noon.
1: Hell yeah.
0: Chicago at Soldier, favored by 4.5.
1: Ooh.
0: The over-under at 48.5. Chicago put up 59 points themselves week one. Looking at the board here, Cowboys Commanders are more at 50.5. Yeah, Bears Vikings, the second largest over under on Sunday. The only other big one, Cowboys Commanders. Used to be the Cowboys Redskins matchup, RJ. It's rivalry. Can Caleb Williams and the Bears again duplicate? Because Ben Johnson did say, if I remember correctly, it was more important than winning the Super Bowl. Wanted to be the highest scoring offense ever.
1: Ever.
0: Which, if you are the highest scoring offense ever, I think that would coincide with winning the Super Bowl.
1: Yeah, usually.
0: Because when Peyton Manning and the Broncos did it.
1: Not the way their defense is playing, though.
0: No. You need its defense still, too. Because it was Peyton Manning and the Broncos. What the hell did they? I have to go look again what they averaged at the end of the year. But they were good.
1: Yeah.
0: I hate saying this, but I think there's something brewing for Chicago. We'll see. The defense, not so much, but the offense, yes.
1: But that's where it'll get you.
0: You gotta have a. What's the old adage, RJ?
1: Defense wins championships.
0: That's a bingo.
1: It's just bingo. Oh, bingo.
0: Hey, speaking of defense. Javon Bullard, who some say put a dirty hit on Kyler Murray.
1: No. Sorry, did not happen.
0: Javon Bullard was talking about trying to snap a six-game losing streak.
2: I think the mission is still the same, to be honest. We wanted to win last week, but, you know, it's an outcome. We didn't get the outcome that we wanted.
0: I think
2: it's the same thing. Come out here ready to go 1-0 this week, and it's going to be the same thing next week and the week after that. That's our whole mentality, man, just... We're trying to win. We're trying to beat the team that we're going against that Sunday or that whatever that day is. So I think the mission is the same every week.
0: I think that's the most no-crap answer I've ever heard.
1: Yeah, we wanted to win. Oh, my God. You know what? That is relief because I thought you wanted to lose.
0: Yeah, let's one more time.
2: I think the mission is still the same, to be honest. We wanted to win last week. But
0: okay. Makes sense. I also wanted you guys to win last week, beat the Vikings. I think everyone did besides... The Vikings, their fan base, and maybe Packers haters.
2: You know, it's an outcome. We didn't get the outcome that we wanted.
0: No.
2: I think it's the same thing. Come out here ready to go 1-0 this week.
0: Yeah, 1-0 must be the big message here in the locker room. Because Jordan Love was saying it, too.
1: Yeah, but, like, why did they steal Brett Bielema's thing?
2: It's going to be the same thing next week and the week after that.
0: Makes sense.
2: That's our whole mentality, man. Just, we're trying to win. We're trying to beat the team that we're going against that Sunday or that whatever that day
0: is.
2: Yeah, so,
0: I would hope so.
1: I mean, thank God.
2: I think the mission is the same every week.
0: Sometimes you hear these interviews and you're like, what's the...
1: Why are we interviewing this
0: What's
1: guy?
0: The point of this? I appreciate the
1: opportunity
0: to hear it, though.
1: Yeah.
0: Javon Bullard, when they return from New York, they're jumping ahead. What is, because it's a short week, so Packers play
1: Jets,
0: and then it's Thursday Night Football against the Falcons. Javon Bullard?
2: Really just getting your body right. You know, it's getting your body back up under you, but also being able to flip that switch, have that short turnaround, whether you have a good game, bad game, have that. That short memory, man, just to be dialed into that week and who your opponent is. Because, you know, our bodies are made on routine. Usually we play, you know what I'm saying, every 7 days or so. So now you just dialing it in, you taking a couple of days off or taking a couple of days shortened. And now you really just got to flip that switch to honestly just flip your brain. And it's more so stressful on your brain than your body, I think, because you were just talking about
0: a guardian
2: another
0: cap.
2: Team 2 days ago. Now you're talking about a whole bunch of, you know what I'm saying, studying different coordinators, studying different players and things like that. So I think it's more tax on the brain.
0: He's got I like his voice a lot, by the way.
1: Yeah.
0: Javon Bullard. It's hard on the brain.
1: Insane in the brain?
0: Well, they just get, it's a bunch of questions about Thursday Night Football. Nothing about the Jets. People just, the next one is, can a player take 24 hours off of their Sunday game when you have Thursday Night Football? Is having next weekend off a reward for playing Thursday Night Football? What about the Jets?
1: Yeah. So you've already passed on the Jets.
0: Well, he's just going with what the maybe. You know, the reporters are asking.
1: I know, but maybe that dude from Boston Grant talked about was right.
0: This Michael Felger, what is his name again?
1: The media.
0: The media
1: is letting the Pack. Well, we know why the media lets the Packers off the hook, because if they don't, they're not allowed into
0: having beer
1: to cover. They're not allowed in to cover the Packers anymore.
0: Well, also, they all love having beer with Matt LaFleur.
1: Yeah, hey.
0: You see that picture? Not every one of them, but majority of them all having a beer with Matt LaFleur. Oh, hey, Matt, I'm not going to be too hard on you because I want you to pick up the tab again.
1: Hey, man.
0: All right, so...
1: just a reporter.
0: The Devontae Wyatt was talking about the Jets. We'll have to get to him, too. He was, you know, talking about...
1: He was actually talking about the Jets?
0: Yeah. That's the good. Jets and the Vikings, what had happened, and them being hungry for the Jets this week.
3: Definitely, man. Definitely come out for love. You definitely want to come out hungry and, you know, try to get that first win under our belt. So, yes, definitely coming out more hungry.
0: Yeah.
1: I thought it. You see what had happened was.
0: Is Gannon's defense a better fit for him than Halfley?
3: Yeah, personally, you ask me, I can fit. You can put me in a situation, I'll fit in it. But, yes, I do love this scheme. I do love everything about it. I love the energy he brings. And I love the scheme he has. So, yeah.
0: All right. He's short and sweet. I like that. He gets to it. All right, 608-321-1670 line.

0: Scotty.
1: Week 10.
0: You're in, Scotty.
2: Boom.
0: Big bounce back from the Packers.
3: We are a week away from the big reunion.
0: Yeah. Scott, you are correct. You have your 45th class reunion coming up here on Friday, and then the party on Saturday, right? Or is it... What, are you doing something Friday, or is it just Saturday?
3: No, everything's on Saturday.
0: Oh, okay, gotcha. So we're a week and a day.
3: It's actually, I'm at church for that race, begging the race.
0: Yeah.
3: 9 to 2, and then I go to God when I pray from 5 to 7.
0: Yeah, you're a busy bee, aren't you? Busy boy.
3: Well, the nice thing is I got quite a bit of help on the trip to Dodgeville. I have three people helping me.
0: Good. Well, I'm glad. You need a little help with your friend, Scott.
1: The Beatles.
0: Thank you.
3: The Beatles. Speaking of trivia, we need to start the fire.
1: Billy Joel.
3: Yeah. Little Shuffle.
4: Leo.
0: Husk eggs.
1: Yeah.
3: Yeah. The future's so bright, I gotta wear shades. Weird name for
0: a group. It's like Timbuktu or something.
3: I'll give you that. It's Timbuktu3.
0: No.
1: Oh. 3. That's creative.
3: I'll give you that one.
0: Thank you. Appreciate that.
3: Southern Nights.
1: Glenn Campbell?
0: Yeah.
3: Yep. I want to be a cowboy.
0: Kid Rock. Well, that's just cowboy. Boys Don't Cry.
3: Yeah, no. Boys Don't Cry.
0: Yeah,
3: that's right.
0: Yeah.
3: Best Friend's Girlfriend.
0: Cars.
1: She used to be mine.
3: Okay. Now, Stir It Up.
0: Bob Marley.
3: Okay. I'll give you a hint. It was a big 80s movie.
0: Stir It Up, Bob Marley.
1: Was a big 80s movie?
3: Yeah, it was from a big 80s movie.
0: Bob Marley, Stir It Up.
3: Okay.
1: Darling, stir it up.
3: Okay. But Patti LaBelle is from Beverly Hills Cop.
0: It's Bob Marley as well. Okay.
3: Well, I said I'd give you that one.
1: You just gave us an email.
4: Not Sarah Smiles, right?
3: No, just
0: Fleetwood Mac.
3: Yep, Darlington County.
0: What?
3: Darlington County.
0: Darlington County, Wisconsin.
4: Bruce, the boss.
3: Bruce Springsteen. Yep. Put some sugar on me.
0: Def Leppard.
3: Yep. Well, guys, have a great week and love you guys. You take care.
0: Scott, I love you more than my own life. See you, brother. I don't know how more exact and confident and correct I could be when I said Bob Marley. All right, 608-321-1670. You just heard from, before Scott, Javon Bullard. Looked like they really wanted to talk to the reporters anyways with him about the Falcons. But Devontae Wyatt, we'll hear more from him. He's dialed in on the Jets. Packers defense. Hear from them, but the offensive line, there's the question. Aaron Banks limited, could he be back? We'll see more injury report today, but stick around here.

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9: The Brewers dropped their series finale at Pittsburgh 7-4 yesterday as left-hander Kyle Harrison continued his struggles. I'm Bill Scott with sports. Harrison allowed 5 runs, 4 earned in 1 2/3 innings, allowing 4 hits and 2 walks and suffering the loss. Brewers manager Pat Murphy on what's next for Harrison.
10: We're going to throw him in there again. I don't know if it'll be in the front end or in the middle. I think we just got to make sure that the properties of his pitches get back, that his delivery has got to be impeccable, and his mental state has to be improving. Because when you go through a stretch like this, it's very tough to get yourself together. It's very tough to handle it all. It is. It's like a hitter that's 0 for 30.
9: Bo Naylor homered for the Brewers, who are in Baltimore to take on the Orioles tonight. Dodgers 2 games back of the Brewers in the race for the top mark in the National League, knocking off the Reds 8-2 yesterday. NFL action. Buffalo Bills opened their new stadium and rolled to a 41-31 victory over the Detroit Lions. In Thursday night football action, Packers will shoot for their first win of the season Sunday against the Jets in New York. Packers haven't started 0-2 since the 2006 season in Mike McCarthy's first year in Green Bay. Green Bay's lost 6 straight dating back to last season. Javon Bullard was asked what their mission is this week.
11: I think the mission is still the same, to be honest. We wanted to win last week, but you know, it's an outcome. We didn't get the outcome that we wanted. I think it's the same thing. Come out here ready to go 1-0 this week, and it's going to be the same thing next week and the week after that. That's our whole mentality, man. Just we're trying to win. We're trying to beat the team that we're going against that Sunday or that whatever that day is. So I think the mission is the same every week.
9: Women's college volleyball. The Badgers took down in-state rival Marquette in 4 sets last night. Wisconsin now 26-1 all-time against the Golden Eagles. Football. Badgers host Eastern Michigan tomorrow at Camp Randall. That's an 11:30 kick on Peacock. And the Continental Football League, a second-year organization that operated with 5 franchises last year, has announced Milwaukee as an expansion club for the 27 season. Bill Scott, Wisconsin Radio Network.

0: Where's my bass line? Where's my bass line? Oh, there it is. It's a hard knock line for the Packers offensive line. We get kicked. Yeah, Packers offensive line. It is a hard knock life for Jordan Love right now, too, because of it. Looking here and thinking, RJ, what needs to happen? You know, Donovan Jennings, left guard, he was talking about confidence. You got to be confident. Confident man number one here. He was talking about heading into this game with confidence.
1: You know, we always respond, you know, we got the right guys in here. You know, we're together. We're a unit. So, you know, we'll just shake it off and worry about next week.
0: Just shake it off. I don't think he was invited to Taylor Swift and Kelsey's wedding.
2: Well, maybe that's why he's shaking it off.
0: Yeah. Seeing so much blitzing allows them to learn, though, he says. Allows them to learn. Okay. That's nice, then. We're learning.
1: Week one, I'm happy I got to see all the blitzes and coverages I could see, you know, throughout the whole season, probably one game. So, you know, it was good. You know, it was good to get a taste of it all and kind of, you know, soak it all in.
0: I'm going to ask Jordan Love then. Hey, Jordan, are you glad that your line got to learn about getting blitzed and you getting hit 18 times? Was it a good learning experience for you?
3: I learned so much.
0: You know, he says it was a good learning. You know,
1: week one, I'm happy I got to see all the blitzes and coverages I could see, you know, throughout the whole season, probably one game. So, you know, it was good. You know, it was good to get a taste of it.
0: Probably the most they'll see ever in one game. If I am the Jets or any other team coming up on the schedule, I'm looking at week one against the Vikings and licking my chops saying, again, do it again.
3: Again.
0: Yeah.
3: Again.
0: Probably the most we'll ever see. If I'm a defensive coordinator, I'm blitzing nonstop. Will you see
3: like
0: more?
3: Remember the Titans?
0: Yeah. You blitz all night. Hey, but they learned some things, okay? I wonder if Jordan Love is like, yeah, great, guys. I'm glad you learned.
3: Hey, guys. After maybe time five, we would have been okay. 18, pushing it.
0: Well, here's a good question, though. After Minnesota, will other teams blitz more? I was assuming, yes. Let's hear from Jennings.
1: Yeah, you know, if they do, you know, we'll be ready for it. You know, we'll be ready for anything they throw at us.
0: Oh, okay. All right. Well, how long do they beat themselves up after a game like the Vikings? How long here?
1: For myself, I can be my worst critic at a time. So, I think just a 24-hour rule, you know, worry about it for 24 hours. After 24 hours over, on to the next.
0: So, 24 hours, you look at yourself in the mirror and you're like, stupid, suck, stink.
3: So he's like a relief pitcher?
0: And then after, you know, the clock hits that 24-hour mark, then it's on to the Jets. On to the Jets.
3: Let's go. Bring on the Jets. Bring them.
0: We get a learning experience. I give myself 24 hours to say I suck, and then after that, it's go time. 608-321-1670. Go to Portage. Mike in Portage.
4: I'm very proud of you, Ebo. Instead of going to the phones when you needed to go to the five-minute break, you went to the five-minute break. I know how that light is like a flame if you're a moth. He's attracted. It's like Scott Berryman when he sees MBL, the show, he just attracts to it.
0: Or when he hears RJ's voice. I know, dude, it's tough. So I have a hard time not talking to whoever's on the phone lines. It's tough for me.
3: Yeah.
0: I have the gift of gab and I want to share it.
4: Of course.
0: A horse is
4: Packers
0: a horse.
4: Offensive line, yeah, when Grant Bills comes in, we need him to I don't understand his analogy. He did an analogy yesterday on his show comparing the Packers offensive line to Thai dumplings. I didn't understand.
0: I think Ty was on his brain because I told him yesterday that I was going to Thailand officially. So,
4: are you going to Bangkok?
0: I am going to Chicago, to Seoul, to Bangkok. And then I'll say to everyone I get to Thailand, I'll say, Swaladi, which means hello. And then I'll go to Phuket, I think. Krabi, I think maybe just a Krabi. And then back to Bangkok.
3: Krabi
0: and then,
3: Patty?
0: Yeah. So I will be gone for of an extended period of time after the Badger season. Football.
4: That's I don't think it's going to be 2 months like Kyle Prince said.
0: No, it'll be 2 weeks.
4: Yeah, I think he exaggerated a little bit with that. I don't think you can go on vacation for 2 months and still have a job.
0: Well, I have so many sick days that I can take off like 2 years because they carry over. I never call in sick. I literally could take off for like 2 years of my sick days.
4: Yeah, I got like 1,006
0: hours. I just have the faint sickness. Mike, how are you feeling about Saturday and Sunday?
2: They're personal days now, so.
0: Oh, they are?
2: Yeah.
0: Oh.
4: Badgers are going to get knocked off. Intriguing.
0: What?
4: Badgers are going to get knocked off tomorrow.
0: Really?
4: 17-14 Eastern Michigan.
0: What's the score on that? What do you got?
2: 17-14 Eastern Michigan.
0: All right. You're in. What about Packers?
4: Actually, let me change that. Let me change that.
2: No, it's already in. He wrote it down.
4: 14-9 Eastern Michigan.
0: Oh.
4: No touchdowns to Wisconsin.
0: I'll do that one in parentheses. 14-9.
4: Yeah, okay. Yeah.
0: All right.
4: I don't have any great feeling at all.
0: How about Packers Jets?
4: 28-20 Packers. Oh. Packers bounce back. But please, let's start Jaeger Burton over Jennings. Please, Green Bay. I thought he was supposed to be our big stud on the offensive line, our big rookie stud.
0: Yeah, everyone was glazing him in the offseason. I don't know what happened.
4: Right. And we got this new guy that came in from the Bengals. He won't play out this week, but he'll be, you know, next week he'll probably be starting better than what we got.
0: You know, Mike, I'm glad that we got you. Well, we love you, buddy. You have a, we'll see you on Twitch, but a great weekend.
4: All right. You too.
0: See you, brother. See you. Damn. Eastern Michigan. I didn't think we'd have an Eastern Michigan winning scoreline today. But here we are. Welcome around.

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13: Don't forget the umbrella and poncho out the door. Periods of rain moves in as we go in towards the late morning throughout your afternoon and evening. At times, it could be heavy with some localized flooding as temperatures stay in the 60s with overnight lows falling in the 50s. From the WBAY First Alert Weather Center, I'm meteorologist Andy Mead.
14: Three into the foe. The dueling scope predict is about to blow. So back that ad.
15: All right, RJ. A little shorty right here. I do also want to get to, there was a little blowback yesterday about teasing a story with Paul Crist and Jim Leonard. I was thinking about the story itself because we got to it around 7:30 yesterday.
16: Yeah.
15: I don't think it was that big of a bombshell of anything. It was pretty.
16: No, it's not like.
15: It was kind of milquetoast.
16: It's not like they went scorched earth and
15: no, it was basically,
16: talked about Mac or anything like
15: yeah,
16: that.
15: Yeah, it was just that Jim Leonard thought he was going to get the job and he had a plan in place. And yeah. He was, I guess, wanted to stay Wisconsin and didn't and wanted to keep his mind sharp by like being a, what was he, an offensive or a defensive analyst for Illinois?
16: Illinois.
15: And then, yeah.
16: And then went to go be a DB coach at Denver.
15: Yeah, now he's with the Bills who are 2-0.
16: Yeah.
15: I mean, I don't know if their defense is the greatest for the Bills. They get,
16: I don't,
15: but they're winning.
16: I also don't know if they have like the personnel to be a great defense.
15: Yeah. And then Paul Crist in that interview with The Athletic that we talked about yesterday, he was just like, yeah, Jim Leonard's a great guy. I thought he deserved to have the job, and, but they went a different direction. And he's like, some people are bitter and can't let go, and I'm enjoying my time off.
16: Like,
15: wasn't much of a bombshell.
16: I'm trying to remember, because that was a free article, or it's been made one. Because the first time I saw it, I could not read it.
15: Yeah.
16: Then yesterday... after the show,
15: you found it.
16: I was pushing papers while reading it. Like, did he end up actually saying anything?
15: Not really.
16: Yeah.
15: Not really. It was nothing groundbreaking. But they did talk.
16: Like, he had a plan in place. Why didn't you...
15: I don't know if...
16: Why didn't you press him on why did you have a plan in place?
15: Paul Crist, in that whole article, never said appreciate or opportunity. I wonder if it was even him.
16: I bet it was edited out.
15: We'll come right back. Have some Packers, some Badgers. Stick around.
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23: Thursday Night Football saw the Bills defeat the Lions at home in their new stadium 41-31, where Josh Allen threw for 248 yards and three touchdowns while rushing for two touchdowns. Here is Lions head coach Dan Campbell.
24: That quarterback makes things very difficult, you know. If you don't keep him in the pocket, keep him contained, man, he can hurt you.
23: It's the 10th time in Allen's career that he has thrown for two or more touchdowns while also rushing for two or more touchdowns. In Major League Baseball, the Dodgers have clinched the division for a fifth straight year. They're headed to the postseason for a 14th straight year after defeating the Reds in Cincinnati on Thursday 8-2. While the Astros beat the Royals 6-2 and the Rangers lost to the Red Sox 4-3. White Sox held on 3-1 against the Tigers and move back into first place with Cleveland in the AL Central.
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15: Yeah, bring the rain gear for tomorrow. I know RJ is, if you're going to the game. I'm so curious how many people are going to that game tomorrow.
16: Not a lot.
15: Lois attended one last Saturday.
16: Yep.
15: In 34 years.
16: Yep. Since 92.
15: I think they're going to. Is top that the right word? They're going to beat that?
16: Yeah.
15: I guess. Tomorrow. It's an 11:30 kick because it's on Peacock. Can I give you my, RJ, the game times that I love?
16: Yeah.
15: Now with 11:30 in play. And what's Penn State, 4?
16: 4. We're getting relegated to the Peacock only. So really, those can start whenever you want.
15: I'm going to give you my ranking of times that I enjoy. Who cares? Well, I do.
16: I do.
15: I enjoy the most the 11 a.m. kickoff.
16: Does that, if we're all about, then equating it to NFL, do you also enjoy the noon?
15: Love the noon.
16: Yep.
15: 3:25 is pretty good too, but the noon, yeah.
16: For
15: college football, I love the 11 a.m. kickoff. And now that this is in play, my second love is the 11:30 kickoff. My third favorite would be the
16: 2:30?
15: Yeah, the 2:30 kick.
16: Yeah.
15: And then I guess my fourth favorite would be the 4 o'clock kick, because that's in play now.
16: Yeah.
15: And then my least favorite, I guess, would be the 7 o'clock or the late night.
16: Yeah.
15: One. Yeah. Mm-hmm. In that order. That's exactly how I love them the most.
16: Yeah.
15: 11, 30, 3, 4. Then the night.
16: Yeah.
15: But here's the thing. It's going to be the non-conference finale against Eastern Michigan. It's going to be raining like cats and dogs.
16: Raining?
15: What's the...
16: possible thunderstorms.
15: Here's another thing, too.
16: Oh, yeah?
15: If it's raining and thunderstorms, they're not going to cancel the game. They're just keep pushing it back and pushing it back and pushing it back.
16: It'll get pushed back until the thunderstorms are out.
15: Yeah, they're sticking around for a while.
16: Yeah. Let's see where...
15: We'll get it.
16: All right.
15: I tried to get our chief meteorologist, Savannah Brito, on, Samantha Brito, on today. She's a busy girl. She's doing a live shot. She's doing this. She can't, she said, unfortunately. So
16: thunderstorms at 7, 9, 10, 11, 1. Around 2 p.m., the thunderstorms are going to move out.
15: All right.
16: So could end up being a 2 p.m. game. But your tailgate will be from 9:30 to 11:30.
15: Correct. I'll be at the Blue Moon doing the show 9:30 to 11:30. And if it gets moved, well.
16: Yeah. There could
15: so
16: be
15: it.
16: There could be a situation.
15: So be it.
16: Where this game doesn't start till after 1 p.m.
15: So, on the football front here, looking at the Packers, I mean, that'll be played. I mean, it's out in New York. I think the weather's fine. So, it's just going to be a little cloudy. High of 69. Nice.
16: Nice.
15: Packers favored by 3.5.
16: Nice.
15: The offensive line is reeling.
16: Not
15: struggling.
16: Nice.
15: That's not nice.
16: Not nice.
15: RJ, I just popped this up on my Facebook on this day in history.
16: Yeah.
15: On this day in history, the year 2018, this was the debut of David Bakhtiari, offensive lineman, when he took my job.
16: Took your job.
15: As a cheese salesman, a cheese spokesperson for Ellenbach's cheese right there in DeForest. Love Ellenbach's cheese. I was on many TV commercials. A lot of people have, you know, walk around and tell me, hey, you're that cheese guy. Could you do it for me? And I say, hey, look, it's Brian Ellenbach from Ellenbach's Cheese. And I got paid in cheese. Seriously. The most Wisconsin thing ever. It's beautiful. It's amazing cheese. And then David Bakhtiari comes out of nowhere, and he didn't get paid in cheese. I'll tell you that. He got paid in cheddar, if you catch my drift. On this day in history is when my commercial debuted with David Bakhtiari.
0: I'm David Bakhtiari, and they forgot the Ellenbach's Cheese.
15: He tackles me there, and he puts me on the ground. He's wrecking the party because we forgot the Ellenbach's cheese.
1: It's all good, baby. Look, it's Brian Ellenbach from Ellenbach's cheese.
15: I'm on the ground in pain because David Bakhtiari took me down. He bodied me.
1: Turn up.
15: RJ.
0: Yeah. Do not forget your Ellenbach.
15: Ever since David Bakhtiari took my job, you know what happened? His career was never the same again. His knee went out. The offensive line was kind of in shambles.
16: Went in the tank.
15: Yeah, and the Packers in that season, what we thought, you know, could have been great. It all went to hell.
16: Man.
15: Now I'm looking at this offensive line, and the spirit, the ghost of David Bakhtiari taking my cheese career is still must linger because that line is Swiss cheese. And that's kind of offensive to Swiss cheese. So we were, you know, hearing here from Jaeger Burton. Wasn't he the darling?
16: He was.
15: What happened to him?
16: Nobody knows.
15: You know,
16: but it's provocative.
15: We were hearing from Donovan Jennings, the left guard, and he was, you know, he's like, I only beat myself up for about 24 hours. He's like, we learned a lot from getting blitzed all day, ready to learn and move on from it. And then he was asked, hey, how eager are they to get back at it to play another game? Well, they have to. It's their job.
16: So eager.
15: Against the Jets.
2: That's kind of where I'm at. I'm so eager and ready to just get another taste of it because, you know, I got that first taste and I'm ready to just put all my improvements together and go out there and do it again. You know what I mean? So I think we're all waiting. We're all eager to make it to the next game. But, you know, I think we're ready for the next practice as well.
15: Well, that's good. I'm kind of nervous, to be honest with you.
16: Thank God.
15: Is there a continuity issue on the offensive line? There's more from Jennings.
2: You know, I think the offensive line position is, you know, the more time you spend around guys, obviously the more time you get comfortable and, you know, a different calls and that. But, you know, no excuses. No excuses. We're going to go out there and be ready to play.
15: No excuses. Well, it's the NFL. We don't want to hear excuses. We want to see solutions, right? albeit in the loss, though. He said it was the opportunity in the NFL is still extremely exciting. So that's, hopefully you just do a little better.
2: It was awesome.
15: Time.
2: You know what I mean? It was very exciting. Worked a lot of hard work to get to this point. You know, I'm proud of squad my whole first year. You know, not seen any actions, no elevations. Signed to the 53 again last year. Still didn't see anything. And was supposed to get my opportunity last year against the Vikings. Fell short due to a throat injury. And now kind of getting my first shot against the Vikings again. It was cool. It was kind of a full circle moment. So for me personally, it was just awesome. And I'm looking to build off that.
16: Did he say throat injury?
15: Yeah.
16: Did I miss something?
15: Let's see here. Suffered a throat injury during practice in January of 2026, which sidelined him for the end of the 2025 regular season in the playoffs.
16: Am I just missed?
15: Well, it was during practice.
16: Right, but it like...
15: Oh, okay. So specific details regarding it were not publicly disclosed.
16: Okay, so we didn't know there was a throat injury? Okay.
15: Yeah.
16: That, I feel better now. I felt like I totally...
15: The same. I was like, how did I...
16: something out and didn't remember this at all.
15: Well, keep in mind, though, Jordan Love was talking about this offense line. He said they've got all the utmost confidence in them. I mean, he's keeping the faith. He's keeping the faith. And he also, he's putting that week one loss behind him against the Vikings.
3: Well, I mean, during the season, there's going to be so much adversity that comes up. And I think, you know, losing week one, that's what it is. You know, everybody knows what it is. And now it's just moving on. We're here on week two. It's about... dialing into our process and getting back here and obviously putting a good week of prep back, getting our bodies back right, and just attacking it. But I think the main thing for everybody in the locker room is just keeping that mindset on our process throughout the week and going out there and putting our best foot forward on Sunday. But it's just about getting back to work. We got a long season, like I mentioned, after the game, where it's just refining the details, trying to clean up all the things we can clean up and putting our best foot forward for this week.
15: Yeah, a long season is in front of them indeed, and if this offensive line continues to be the way they're not protecting Jordan Love, it's going to be a really long season.
16: Very long.
15: I saw this. The Packers are 7-5 in games when they have a 9-point lead in the past two seasons.
16: Hell yeah.
15: The rest of the NFL wins 95% of the games, which they have a 9-point lead. And think about this before we go to the phones at 608-321-1670. Let's see here. Who's the reporter? I got it right here. Here you go. It is Mike Sando. He is 29th NFL season, The Athletic. Works for them. It says, insight from Sando at NFL. While Matt LaFleur is a very respected coach in the NFL, there is perception among some that he cares too much about how the team wins. Think of that. Again, the Packers are on a six-game losing streak. But there's Matt LaFleur, a respected coach in the NFL. There is perception among some that he cares too much about how the team wins. Maybe that's why quarters 1, 2, and 3, they're winning, and LaFleur's like, I don't want to hurt anyone's feelings.
16: Yeah, it does seem that way.
15: I'm going a little too fast. Let's take the foot off that gas and ride the brake a little bit and then pull the e-brake. When it gets real close. 608-321-1670. Thanks for waiting on hold. Line 1. Good morning.
4: Well, things ain't always what they seem. Wake up, Evo. It's Mad Max and the Tunnels Under 18.
15: Oh, good morning, brother. How are we doing today, Max?
4: Morning. Doing all right. Even though I didn't sleep too well last night, I was having night terrors again, which happens to me from time to time. So, yeah, it's one of those things.
15: Are you all right? What were you dreaming about? What were your night terrors?
4: I'm fine. Okay. I just... My imagination runs wild sometimes, and I just like get caught up in like the whole spiritual warfare, good and evil type things of the world, and I have weird dreams sometimes with the rabbit holes that I get down on. But you know,
15: maybe it's a premonition.
4: You know, I woke up, I went to church this morning, and I woke up, I'm like, I gotta go to daily mass today. I gotta cling tight to my faith. The last few years, if I hadn't kind of rededicated myself to, you know, to God and the faith, I think I'd be in a much darker place, just knowing how much, just focusing too much on the cabal and just the evil deeds that they're doing. But, you know, and God, you get hope, which is a beautiful thing, even in the darkness of this world.
15: You got to keep that mind, body, and spirit connected, baby. That's what it's all about.
4: Yep. That's right. And speaking of, you know, and speaking of God and religion, that thing that you shared with me the other day about Judas, that's been kind of sticking with me. I've been talking with some friends about that, and it's just, and I think Judas betraying Jesus for 30 pieces of silver had to have been the worst deal made of all time. I can't think of anything worse. I've been asking a few other people, and I'd love to hear Darnell's take on this later too in the 9 o'clock hour when he usually calls in, because
15: yeah.
4: I bet he'd have a good take on that. But yeah, that's just, I'd never really thought of it that way before, and everyone's just like, yeah, aside from Eve eating that piece of fruit, I can't really think of anything worse. That's the only thing that compares to it. But yeah
15: that is, but yeah, that is tough. That was a tough scene for him.
4: Yeah.
15: Well, let me ask you this. Are you shaken in mind, body, and spirit about the Green Bay Packers?
4: Yeah, that's kind of the other thing I was going to get into next. Just I think for my score prediction for Sunday, I think the Packers will get it done. I'll say they'll win. 24-19. I think it's going to be an ugly one that we're all going to think that they're going to blow again at many times in the game. But mm-hmm. I think they'll win on Sunday. I don't have a great feeling long term, but I think they'll win and calm people down a little bit. But just with the offensive line, that's just going to be such a problem throughout the year, because it's just like, I kind of hate people saying like, well, they had a unique challenge because of how much Brian Flores blitzes. It's like, he's not the only defensive coordinator in football that blitzes. Like, there's going to be other teams that they face that are going to, you know, they're going to be bringing the heat as well.
15: You know, the devil's always looking at his chops at those that are weak of mind. I think everyone else that's a defensive coordinator looking their chops about the Green Bay Packers for a week in the fourth quarter, or just the line himself, weak in line. They're like, we're going to get you.
4: Yeah. And with the Badgers tomorrow, too, I'll say the Badgers 20, Eastern Michigan 10. I just think it's going to be a really ugly game that we're never going to want to talk about again, with the weather especially.
15: Yeah.
4: But I don't think I'll be watching. I got a wedding to go to tomorrow, so I'll be doing with that.
15: In the house of God, beautiful matrimony.
4: Yep. So what do you think, Evo, what are your thoughts on fall weddings? Because everyone's always complaining about fall weddings, acting like it's the worst time of the year for
15: fall weddings. I love the fall. I'm pro fall weddings.
4: I love the fall of
15: weddings, as long as there was a time when I didn't want to go to weddings in the fall when it was on a Badger Saturday. Now it's a good distraction. It's a great distraction.
4: Exactly. That's exactly what I'm thinking now. I'm just like, please invite me to more weddings when the Badgers are playing. I will happily, go instead of torturing myself watching a Luke Fickell at Badger game.
15: Well, yeah, he needs your prayers too. Well, Mad Max, yeah.
16: Doesn't sound like he's getting them.
15: Well, yeah, we could say he didn't sell his soul. That's why they're not good. Mad Max, you truly are a treasure and a treat, man.
4: Yep, thank
15: you. If I could shake your hand right now, I would. And peace be with you.
4: And with your spirit.
15: See you, Mad Max. I love it. Fall is great. Now, the fall is my favorite. You got football, right?
16: Yeah.
15: It's just apparently the equinox. Fall equinox here in 4 days.
16: Yeah.
15: Oh, yeah. We have the summer of fun for the Brewers. They did not sweep the Pirates yesterday. And that's what... Kyle Harrison, what's...
16: He's falling off.
15: Eesh. He's not the same since an injury.
16: Yeah. Call out in the middle of the
15: night. I was at Moncton Sun Prairie.
16: Yes, you were.
15: There was a guy from Cleveland who was talking to me, him and his wife. They were on the traveling to Minneapolis to see their grandsons. And he was talking about the Brewers. He goes, "Is this the year?" I said, "It has to be.
16: It's got to be.
15: It has to be.
16: It cannot be."
15: All right, well, shout out to my guy, Barry Richter, too, who just texted me. What's up, Bear? We're going to get you out for hockey coming up. We love you, Bear.
16: Beginning of October, first game.
15: We'll take a break. Sit down.

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0: Take a bite. No super size, no McDonald's. Culver's, yeah. Culver's, Culver's, yeah. A better brand of beef makes a Badger baller better.
1: Yeah.
0: Yeah, it's lit. Take it. RJ.
2: Take it.
0: Craig Culver. RJ, Badgers. I like this from this Bascom Hill.
2: The Bascom Hill interview.
0: What? Why are they not at Elver Park anymore? It's because it's too steep?
2: Nah, I think transportation.
0: I guess gas is.
2: Yeah.
0: Dude, I've seen. Okay. Real quick before we get to this.
2: Bus.
0: This morning on my drive to work, right? I'm on East Walk.
2: Yeah.
0: By my, near my house.
2: Yeah.
0: It was $4.49. I go down on East Wash. There's a gas station. It's always the most expensive. It was $4.59. I saw a Quick Trip near work where it was $4.29. So $4.49, $4.59, $4.29.
2: Yesterday it was $4.19. So it went up 10 cents overnight.
0: I guess transportation would be tough. So yeah. We're not driving to Elver Park anymore.
2: No. Nope.
0: The hill is steeper, by the way.
2: It is.
0: We're going to Bascom Hill. And on that, a better brand of beef makes a Badger baller better. Everyone's more...
2: Swolled
0: up. Greg Gard. This is getting so much play, too. Out of Channel 27, our friend Carl Winter, friend of the show.
3: And it's a tradition unlike any other. The Wisconsin men's basketball team running up Bascom Hill in its off-season training program. The Badgers charging up the hill 10 times today. On the afternoon, their Big Ten schedule was released. Oh. Present at the workout was guard Braden Carrington.
0: And by the way, the schedule release was badass. It was with Culver's. It. Culver's brought out all kinds of different items that correlated with where they were going to be playing. It was very well. Well done.
2: Yeah.
0: Usually I hate those schedule release videos.
2: That's pretty good though.
0: That's good.
2: I'm with you. I liked it.
0: And it really made me want to go to Culver's.
2: Because some of them, I was sitting there like, what does this represent?
0: Yeah.
2: I mean, the easiest one was clearly when they brought up the turtle sundae. I was like, Maryland.
0: Well, the pork tenderloin sandwich.
2: Yeah.
0: Iowa, right?
2: Was that Iowa?
0: I think so. That one I was.
2: Yeah.
0: Am I missing something? It's just.
2: It's not. And then what was Nebraska's?
0: I can go look again. But
2: Well, the cheesecake one. I would have said Rutgers for that one. Because, you know, like New York cheesecake, even though they're in New Jersey.
0: Yeah, yeah.
2: But then.
0: And what was the float that they brought? I didn't know Culver's had a float. Did you see that?
2: I wonder if some of these were made.
0: Was there a root beer float?
2: I wonder if some of
0: Anyways, I wanted all of it. I wanted it. And I thought, well done. That was really well done by the Badgers and Culver's. Now, speaking of having a better brand of beef makes a Badger baller better, or a better brand of beef makes a Badger baller bigger.
2: Yeah.
0: Greg Gard was addressing the physicality and the, I guess, larger in stature, swole, if you will, of our Wisconsin Badger basketball team.
4: What I've liked now is the physicalness that we've changed
2: good
4: physically.
2: Word.
4: Nolan Winter looks much improved physically. He's bigger, and I think him sitting out for most of the summer and not having the live wear and tear on his body was a good thing because it allowed him to really put on muscle mass and really put on weight. And Will Garlock and Victory have taken tremendous jumps both on the court and what they've been able to do in the weight room. So, and then you look at the others, you know, Jinicky's in a better place. Jones is in a better place. I really like physically what Jackson Ball's been able to do. He's not your typical freshman. From a physical standpoint and even from a mental standpoint, just his maturity and experience shows. So, Foxwell, you've got, you know, he's making a jump. I don't know how much time he's been in a weight room before he got here, but you can see over the last 4 months there's been some progression.
0: He's not eating Vegemite anymore. Now he's eating a butter burger. Better brand of beef makes a Badger baller bigger. You're going to set down that Vegemite and pick up a butter burger. Okay? Double. Everything on it minus tomatoes.
2: So,
0: bacon, and I don't have a thing against tomatoes. I just
2: bacon deluxe.
0: I usually don't nitpick Culver's. The bacon could use a little.
2: But like, if you're putting everything on it but tomatoes, you're basically getting a double bacon deluxe.
0: Well, I don't put bacon. Tomato. Well, I don't put bacon on either. Sorry.
2: Okay, so you're just going with the double butter burger.
0: Double butter burger with cheese, everything on it minus tomato.
2: Okay.
0: Fries, extra crispy.
2: Extra crispy.
0: Or cheese curds with marinara sauce.
2: Look at you.
0: A better brand of beef, they say, makes a...
2: Butter burger.
0: Butter burger better, but a better brand of beef makes a Badger burger bigger.
2: Badger baller bigger.
0: Line one, good morning.
5: Good morning, St. Ebel. This is the pipeline from the north.
0: Troy! Line. See, Troy, I love it. You called in yesterday with 30 seconds left, and now we have more time to talk. The pipeline of the north, our guy Troy.
5: How are we doing today?
0: I'm fantastic, dude.
5: I am going to give you a little bit of a history of some therapy that I've been going through for Packer fans.
0: Yeah.
5: And you don't remember this probably, but when the Packers got knocked out of the playoffs last year, I sent you a video where some friend of mine was videotaping, "Hey, Troy, what do you think of Matt LaFleur right now?" And I was sitting on a couch, and I was not happy. And I said, if something doesn't happen with Matt LaFleur, I will not be sitting on this chair next year watching the Packers. You probably don't remember. But anyways.
0: I remember, Troy.
5: I was not happy. Well, I had a little meltdown this last week again.
0: Yeah,
5: and
0: rightfully so.
5: After the roughing the passer call, I took my my little phone. I took a selfie of me turning the TV off with about 10 minutes left, and I didn't watch the rest of the game. And the sun came up on Monday morning.
0: Yeah,
5: and. I come to find out they got like outscored 20-0 at the end of the game, and I was happy. And that's the therapy I want to pass on to others. Don't get so into it like I was, where it frustrates the devil out of you. You just got to walk away from this crap because you were saying Matt LaFleur cares about sometimes how they look, how they win. Or whatever.
0: Yeah, but they haven't won in a while.
5: Just give me the W. It's been a couple of months during the season, like going on 7 weeks of games that we have not won. And I just want to pass that therapy on. I'm picking them to win this week.
0: Okay.
5: Let's go 17-10 for the Packers.
0: Okay, 17-10. What about our Badgers, Troy?
5: And our Bucky is going to be 31-6.
0: 31-6?
2: I like that.
0: All right, I like that too.
2: That's a cover.
5: Troy. We cannot give up a TD because Michigan State, I think, gave up a TD, so that's why we're going 6.
2: Okay.
0: You got it.
2: I like it.
0: Yeah, and the most points that they have ever scored in Wisconsin is 7. Correct? 7, yeah.
5: Okay. Troy. I hope they can get it going a little bit more offensively because,
0: Yeah, we need to see Colton Joseph make that, earn his $3 million NIL, whatever it is.
5: Yeah, I hear you. I mean, God, he's, before you blink, we're going to be into October 1st, and we'll be like, season's, 40% over, and what has he done that's anything special? But not in his shoes. All you get to do is watch.
0: Yep. So. Well, and more for the Packers, right? You don't watch at all. You just turn the TV off, so.
5: Well, I'm going to man up, and I'm going to turn it back on.
0: You're a glutton for punishment, aren't you?
5: I will not have a short leash. Yeah. If things straight to that last week was... As much as with Big Matt, no, I can't call him Big Matt because there's only one Big Mike. That correlates too close to him. But it's just the NFL when they have rules like that huffing a passer thing that the average person, average fan like me, just does not understand, So that's my take on it. So
0: Troy, that was a beautiful, awesome take.
5: Glad to pass a little therapy on to folks if they need it.
0: We appreciate it. Troy, you have a great weekend, man. We love you, brother, all right?
5: All right, take care. Right, have a good day.
0: Hey, Happy Time Harry on Twitch said, I fell asleep before the 29-0 run that the Vikings had last Sunday. I woke up to see the final score, and I wasn't even surprised.
2: You're just turned over again.
0: Yeah. Line 2, good morning.
6: Yo!
0: Kinger!
2: Kinger.
0: Hey, Kinger.
6: Hey. That therapy does work, especially when you know what the outcome is going to be.
0: Oh. I like to watch it till the end. What does that make me?
6: It's
2: a voyeur.
6: I was that way, is that way, kind of way. It just depends how the flow of the game goes. But when you know there ain't no coming back, why even sit and watch it go over the cliff?
0: I like to hate watch it. It's fun, to be honest with you.
6: Oh, yeah, sometimes. Can't argue there. Like I said, after Jordan Love threw that interception, I turned the game off. My phone, loaded with notifications. It's like, no surprise there. Mm-hmm. I would have pooped my pants if somehow they came back and won, but
0: what about eating that
6: wasn't happening.
2: Yeah, would you have eaten your hat?
6: No. Oh,
2: okay. No, okay, not
6: this time.
2: Okay. Okay. Makes sense.
0: Crap, crap yourself.
6: Yeah. So, but
2: get it right.
6: Other than that, you know, a little quick, a little disappointing the Brewers. Couldn't get the sweep, but, you know, that just tells us, you know, Kyle Harrison can't start ever again.
0: He's been getting just blasted.
2: Yeah.
6: And you gotta be iffy, too. Iffy, too, with bringing him out of the bullpen. Because, you know, granted, when they brought him against the Reds, they had a decent lead, but it got a little smaller.
2: Got dicey.
0: Yeah, dicey.
6: Yeah, and... You know, same thing. I slept through the Brewer game, woke up, saw they lost. Went and look at the play-by-play box score, whatever, recap.
2: Mm-hmm.
6: And it's like, oh, first inning? Okay, not so bad. Second inning, that's where things fell apart after two outs.
0: Yep.
2: Yeah.
6: So, yeah. But they're back at again, this time out in Baltimore, take on the Orioles.
0: They do. You're correct.
6: So,
0: 6:05.
6: And
0: I think the game, if you're listening on the radio, will be aired on our airwaves tonight, by the way.
6: Oh.
0: Yeah. Just an FYI.
6: Unfortunately though, you know, just like the Badgers, the Brewers will be on the cock this Sunday night.
0: Yeah.
2: Yes.
6: And hopefully come Sunday, they'll be winning their record setting 98th franchise win of the season.
0: Hell yeah. Kinger?
6: But.
0: Give me your score. Did you already give it to me?
6: Yep. Okay. Yeah, I'm doing it right now.
0: Oh, sorry.
2: He has not.
6: And I'll be on my way.
2: Answer your own question.
0: I don't know if you texted it in or not. All right, Kinger.
6: No, not this time. Since I got on the phone.
0: I'm ready.
6: I'll give it to you.
0: I'm ready.
6: So Badgers, we'll go with 22.
2: Mm-hmm.
6: Eastern Michigan, 3.
2: All right. 3. Okay.
6: I was thinking about maybe giving up a safety, but,
2: still,
6: yeah.
2: Still not a go.
6: The rain, but.
0: All right. And now Packers, JETS.
6: Yeah. Now, this one, especially since they're playing on my birthday.
0: Happy early birthday, Kinger.
2: Happy early
0: And come Monday, happy
2: birthday.
0: Belated.
6: Yep. And so I'm going to be turning the big old 3-8.
0: Hey, I'm that number. It feels good. Life begins anew when you turn 38.
2: That's my number.
6: All right.
0: Right. All right, hit me with the Packers score.
6: Right.
0: All right.
6: Okay. Jets 20, Green Bay 18.
0: Oh. All right, King, you're in, buddy. We love you. Happy early birthday, man. Yep. Have fun with it, all right?
6: Hopefully I'm wrong, though, but we'll find out.
0: Go get a little Jeremiah on Sunday. All right. See you, buddy.
6: Yep. Adios, muchachos.
0: See ya. It's an artist of a certain song, Jeremiah. Bring us home, line 3.
7: We're bringing you home, Mama. I'm coming home, guys.
0: Ozzy? Oh, Corey and Marshall. Hey, nice seeing you last night amongst some prairie. Thanks for coming out, brother. You the man.

0: know a little bit of what's going on, but keep up with it. Just listen to the radio. Larrabee and McCarron, they're kind of in and out of, like, telling you what exactly is going on, but you don't have to see it, so it makes it less awful when you just have to, like, imagine how terrible everything is versus, like, actually seeing it. I found it actually therapeutic because you just walk away, come back, and sometimes Wayne will tell you what's sometimes he won't. Sometimes the Karen will just step all over his call. Sometimes he won't. It's really a mixed bag, Evo and RJ. You don't know what you're getting. It's like a box of chocolates, but fun. So, score predictor, and then one PSA before I leave.
1: Yep.
0: Tomorrow, the rain's actually going to kind of let up midday.
1: Oh.
0: So is the over-under like, what, 45 points?
1: 44.5, yeah.
0: 44.5? Let's see here.
1: And Wisconsin's now favored by 23.5.
0: Yeah, they never cover anymore.
1: No,
0: this isn't 2006 anymore, folks. No. So I'm going to go like 27-10.
2: 27-10? Okay.
0: Badgers, yep, UW, 27-10.
2: Yep, you're in.
0: All right, then Packers. That one is actually going to be a deluge. You might have to take like two of every animal if you're going to that game. So
3: really?
0: To Big Ron, make sure you take your galoshes and a rain.
3: It's supposed to be another. I thought it was supposed to be just cloudy.
0: 90% chance with gusts to like 15 to 20 out of the southeast all day Sunday. So that's going to be a grinder of a game. I'm thinking Packers, let's see, 16-14 with a missed extra point.
3: Wow. All right, I'll get Core. All right, Core, you're in, brother.
2: Hey, again, thanks for coming out last night. Oh, sorry, yeah, PSA. Yeah.
0: One last PSA. Yeah. Don't do cans of ether, kids. Otherwise, you end up talking with the speed and intelligence of Mississippi Drew.
3: Random shots fired, Mississippi Drew.
0: Well, it's just ridiculous. I got to listen to this. Well, you know, we've got to play patty cakes out on the football field. And, you know, man, if you looked at it from just the right angle, if you just looked at it from the right angle, man, you know, excuse me. If you just looked at it, you know what I'm saying, man? Yeah, man. All right.
2: Corey, we love you, buddy.
0: Corey, your brain's all cooked, man. All right, have a good day. You're the man.
2: Treasure and treat. See you, Corey.
3: Random shots at Mississippi Drew. Yeah.
2: Well, Drew was saying Kyler Murray that, you know, I don't think he was huffing ether, but. We gotta take a break. We'll be right.

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4: One more day of work for the Packers today before heading to New York to take on the Jets on Sunday. I'm Bill Scott. After being hit 18 times by the Vikings last week, quarterback Jordan Love said he still hasn't lost any confidence in his offensive line.
5: No, I always got that faith. You know, it's one of those things, we all know what it is, you know. We got to be better. I'm always going to have that confidence in those guys that, you know, we'll clean this stuff up.

0: up, we'll get better. I'm gonna keep, you know, having faith in everybody on that in this locker room, and you know, it's all about that mindset of trying to go 1-0 this week.
1: I'll have more after this.
2: When you take your first bite of that cheese curd delight, that's a soybean.
3: We know you're trying not to recreate that Lady and the Tramp moment with that cheese curd, but this is your sign. 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
3: Wisconsin soybeans, behind the bite, behind the crunch, behind the craving. 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You know you want to.
1: The Packers will be trying to break a six-game slide dating back to last season. Tight end Tucker Kraft was asked what their mindset has to be to make that happen.
4: 1-0. I'm broken record. I say it every time. We just have to go 1-0. Win your rep. I mean, each guy across the board consistently winning their one-on-one matchup. That's what it depends on.
1: Packers offensive line may still be a work in progress. Left guard Aaron Banks limited this week, and Matt LaFleur was asked if Banks is going to be a game-to-game decision all season.
5: You know, I think that's something that we'll find out in time. I sure hope not, but over the last couple of years I've learned that that's not always the case, especially up front. We've had a lot of guys that have been in and out. That's just the way it is.
1: Packers and Jets on Sunday. I'll have reaction Monday from Titletown on the Wisconsin Radio Network.
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1: The Packers haven't started 0-2 since Mike McCarthy's first season in Green Bay in 2006. I'm Bill Scott with Sports. They'll shoot for their first win of the season Sunday against the Jets in New York, trying to avoid that 0-2 start. Packers linebacker Zaire Franklin says they'll be ready for Jets quarterback Geno Smith.
8: You know, very similar to, you know, when you're playing quarterback, has a lot of experience, been around a lot of things. Not too much surprises you're going to give him, but that doesn't mean you can't attack him in certain ways as well. So, got a lot of respect for Geno and, you know, who he is and his career in his league. But, you know, I think we got a good plan for, you know, trying to take away some of his opportunities.
1: Buffalo opened its brand new Highmark Stadium, improving to 2-0 with a 41-31 victory over the Lions. Josh Allen passing for three scores and rushed for two more in the win. Jared Goff throwing for 327 yards and four touchdowns in the loss for Detroit. Football Badgers wrap up their practice week today. They'll take on Eastern Michigan at Camp Randall tomorrow. That's an 11:30 kick on Peacock. Brewers fell to the Pirates 7-4 in their series finale. Kyle Harrison hit the showers early. Just 1 2/3 innings. He allowed five runs, four of them earned.
9: Yeah, it's tough, right? Obviously not the first time this has happened, so that's part of why it's been kind of frustrating, but right, not going to give in, not going to give up, and going to keep working, going to keep fighting, and yeah, Penn did a great job picking me up today.
1: Bo Naylor homered for the Brewers, who are in Baltimore tonight. Wisconsin men's hockey team named their captain, senior defenseman Zach Scholes and Joe Palatichek, and junior center Gavin Morrissey. Scholes was asked what fans should expect from the Badgers this season.
10: They should expect a hard-nosed, gritty hockey team who also has that skill up front and likes to score a lot of goals. I think when they come to the rink every night, they're going to see that and see how hard we play and how we just wear teams down, and that's kind of our motto.
1: Badgers open in 2 weeks against Robert Morris. Women's college volleyball, the Badgers took down in-state rival Marquette in four sets. Wisconsin now 26-1 all-time against the Golden Eagles. Phil Scott, Wisconsin Radio Network.

0: Yeah. Get your score predictors in at 608-321-1670. Called in, texted in. I mean, how people do it. They tweet at me. They Facebook me. They Instagram me. They drop it on the Twitch, on the YouTube, on the... I just want you to be able to win. I want you to win. No one's won it yet. It's the dueling score predictor. I want Wisconsin, Eastern Michigan, and I want Packers, Jets. I believe it or not, there's a couple people with taking Eastern Michigan over Wisconsin. Some men just want to watch the world burn. 608-321-1670, line one. Good morning.
1: Ebo.
0: Ronnie! What's up, Ronnie?
1: So I got 23-17 Packers winning.
0: Okay.
1: And the Badgers winning. I'm going to be conservative, 28-7.
0: All right, Ronnie, you're in, brother. You're in. It's going to be rainy. Both games, apparently. So.
1: Yeah, it's... a game ended.
0: Yeah.
1: If it's rainy Sunday, that game will be interesting against the Jets.
0: It will be, Ron. We need a big bounce back from our Packers, you know? Ron?
1: So, yeah? people who picked Eastern Michigan...
0: they want to see Luke Fickell gone. Go ahead.
1: Well, they got to be either Wisconsin haters or Luke Fickell haters. And
0: so, I think they're Fickell haters. There's the Fickell flunkies.
1: I've run into a couple people like that really hate Fickell and want him gone. So.
0: The Fickell fanatics. We'll think of something. We'll workshop something, Ronnie. Ron, I got to run here. Anything else quick, buddy? I don't mean to scooch
1: you. I didn't catch a score last night of Madison Memorial. They played East.
2: 49-6.
1: Oh, okay. All right. So they just... Okay. Yeah.
2: And they scored 0 second half points.
0: The fire rises, brother.
2: It was 49-0 at half.
0: Those are a run. Did they
1: I let up then because Middleton beat East last week 77-0.
2: Yeah.
0: Well, Ron, the spirit of competition. We'll see you, Ronnie.
1: Go.
0: See you, bud. All right, line two. Good morning.
3: So, how's it going?
0: Miss.
3: Do I say man a lot?
0: Mississippi Drew, you're catching strays, dude. See, people are gunning for you, buddy. Well, first of all, let's clear the air. Do you or do you not huff ether?
3: Well, no, not too often.
0: Did you huff ether yesterday when you called in to say how dirty of a hit it was on Kyler Murray?
3: No, I don't believe I did.
0: Well, that sounds like something an ether huffer would say. I don't believe it.
3: Yeah.
0: Where do you even get ether?
3: True. What's that?
0: Where do you even get that?
3: So what...
0: Don't want to give up resources.
3: Okay. So what was his beef? What was going on?
0: He was essentially saying that in order for someone to think that Kyler Murray was sliding and giving himself up and that it was indeed a dirty bad hit, that you have to be huffing ether to think that way.
3: Wow.
0: Yeah.
3: Somebody's familiar with huffing ether.
0: Could be projection. I don't know.
3: Okay. Interesting.
0: What's it make you feel?
3: I don't know. So, I mean, I'm just a realist. I see what I see, and then I call it like it is.
0: You see the sun will rise in the east and set in the west.
3: I'm not a guy who, like, a Packer can do something wrong and be like, oh, well, no, that didn't happen. When if it were against my team, I would be like, oh, my goodness, did you see that?
0: Do you reject what your eyes see? Do you reject what your eyes see and reject what your ears hear?
3: No, I do not. Oh.
0: Then what's with... I don't get the Kyler Murray take then.
3: Actually, I guess that depends, but... I guess that kind of depends.
0: Yeah, that was Corey and Marshall suggesting you're huffing ether. I've never... That's I feel like that's an old world drug. I don't know.
3: Yeah, that seems
0: at least
3: like,
0: it's not you're not huffing the air canisters.
4: The kids at Coachella are not huffing ether.
0: Yeah. I think that's air duster.
3: Keyboard cleaner or whatever it was.
0: Well, we want you in the straight and narrow, Drew, okay?
3: Yep. All right.
0: Just say no to drugs. Laboring.
3: Yes.
0: Don't do 100%. Drugs without me.
3: Right. Man-made ones. Don't do anything man-made.
0: You know, I was digging through a box the other day in my garage. My wife was digging through a different box and she pulled something out. She's like, why do you have this? And I was like, oh my gosh, I didn't know I still had that. Thank you for finding it. It was my DARE certificate that I graduated from the DARE program. I took it and I put it up in the house.
3: Yeah.
0: You got to find it. I took a picture
4: with
0: of it.
4: With your chastity ring too?
0: I still have that. I still have
3: that. Yeah, I got that. We didn't do that because I went to just a tiny little parochial school. But I had a good buddy who
0: did,
3: and he was there. Like,
0: to resist drugs and violence. This is to certify that Bo Thorson has successfully completed the Drug Abuse Resistance Education Program. March 23rd, 1999. Signed, DARE Officer Dale Schrader. Hell yeah.
4: What was the program?
0: To resist drugs and violence.
4: No, I know, but what did they teach? I got that. What was the content?
0: The content was, here's drugs, here's what they do, here's all the street names for them, here's where you should not get them at, so don't do it. I took all the notes I could. I'm like, oh, okay, yeah. Tell me more. Thanks, how that makes you feel? That's where I can get it? Okay, this is what else it's called? All right.
4: you can smoke and inject.
0: Yeah, you can. Okay, yep. All right. Oh, cool. How long does it last for? Okay, yeah. Yeah.
4: It's a suppository.
0: Ether was not on there, though, Drew. No. Drew can inform me on that. Drew, are you still there?
2: No, not anymore.
4: He's off huffing ether.
2: The gremlins got him.
4: Yeah.
0: The gremlins may have got him, or I don't know. We gotta take a break, though. We'll be right back. News of the Weird, then scoreboards and set lists. We'll be right back.
5: Want to make an omelet? You gotta break some eggs.
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0: Are people calling in about ether? Thanks for your... I didn't know any about the ins and outs of ether, well, but thank you for informing me off air.
2: We're learning.
0: Here, news of the weird, though, before scoreboard and set list. I'm just going to hit play on this, and we can react as it happens.
15: Just steps away from Silver Lake Intermediate School are residential streets. And the location, this Waukesha County criminal complaint documents issues between parents and resident Peter Holmes over after-school pickup.
16: It's a consistent problem that I've had for over two years. I've got people parking in front of the fire hydrant. I got people parking in front of our driveways. And I've taken it up with the school board, as well as the principal and the police department. And they've been kind of lackadaisy about it.
15: On Wednesday, Holmes even admitting in the past he has approached a parent's vehicle.
16: Yeah, the parent that was down here, I kicked her car. Oh, yeah. And that's when she got into a little hissy fit with me. There were citations issued to both parties, and I'll just leave it at that.
15: Holmes shared several emails with 12 News. He says he sent to police and the school district dating back to February, showing vehicles he says are illegally parked along his street. The newly filed criminal complaint now accuses Holmes of taking his frustration further by sending an email to the superintendent on Monday. It included a photo of a woman in an SUV near his home.
17: It's a public document. It's an email that you allegedly sent, if that's your email, to the superintendent, saying something along the lines of, pellet guns have a weird way of going off if you catch my drift. Did you send that email?
16: I don't recall sending that. You could have, but I don't recall sending it.
15: But we noticed the email address and the messages he shared with 12 News is identical to the email address listed in the criminal complaint, accusing Holmes of writing, quote, pellet guns have a weird way of going off if you catch my drift. According to the complaint, the super...
0: And now they gave him terroristic threat charges. He went from fighting for his parking spot to now he's on the terrorist threat charge. All right. Scoreboards and set lists coming. I'll be right back.
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22: Don't forget the umbrella and poncho out the door. Periods of rain moves in as we go in towards the late morning throughout your afternoon and evening. At times, it could be heavy with some localized flooding as temperatures stay in the 60s with overnight lows falling in the 50s. From the WBAY First Alert Weather Center, I'm meteorologist Andy Mead.
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29: This is Dan Patrick.
28: Time to go to work. It's a Friday, but it feels like this is the day where you go to work in this business as a football fan. We'll get you ready for the weekend. Recap what we saw last night. Your phone calls always welcome. Tyler, who does nothing other than sit by and take your phone calls, 877-3DP-SHOW. Good morning if you're watching the program or you're listening to the program. 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Thank you for visiting danpatrick.com. We got some new merchandise, DP Show, branded gear there for the entire family. Last night, the Buffalo Bills christened their new stadium, and they did so in an impressive fashion, roughing up the Lions 41-31. Now, there's a couple of ways to look at this. You can look at the Buffalo Bills and say, boy, that's an impressive offense. Or you might have questions about the Lions. I know the defense was banged up. Or you might have questions about the Buffalo Bills defense. Can you outscore your opponent en route to a Super Bowl? Kansas City Chiefs recently were able to do that. But you start to look at putting up 41, which is great. What they did last week against the Texans, a game that they probably should have lost. But they're also giving up 31 points last week to the Texans, 31 points to the Lions. Now, you might look at the Lions' late scores as garbage scores, but you're still looking at a team that's going to be in a shootout every single week. You got Josh Allen. By the way, Josh Allen doesn't do it on his own. We make it seem like it's one guy against 11 guys on defense. He's incredible. But you do have maybe the most underrated player in the NFL in James Cook. He had 1,600 yards last year. And if he walked in here in his uniform, people wouldn't recognize him. But he is a great running back. Not good, he's great. But when you think about, he was at Georgia, kind of somewhere on the depth chart. You know, he was a rotational player. So Josh threw for three scores. He rushed for two more. And you start to look at this historically, because his odds right now, according to DraftKings for MVP, he's an overwhelming favorite right now. I think Caleb Wilson may be, or Williams might be, the second favorite, according to DraftKings. But since 1948, 20 players have had at least three touchdown passes and rushed for two in a game. Josh Allen has done it four times of the 20 times it's been done. Cordell Stewart, the only other player to have done it more than once.
1: Wow.
28: Stat of the day, brought to you by Panini America, the official trading cards of the Dan Patrick Show. You know, you talk about anonymous rushing leaders in the last, I don't know, 40 years. Kareem Hunt in 2017, DeMarco Murray. DeMarco Murray in 2014 had 1,845 yards. Maurice Jones-Drew in 2011, 1,600 yards. Arian Foster was a thing there in 2010, 1,600 yards. Charles White in a strike-shortened season in 1987, 1,374 yards, former Heisman winner. George Rogers, Heisman winner. And 1981, 1,674 yards. But James Cook, he brings it, man. Some of the other players, you know, I mean, it feels like when you watch him, you go, oh, that's right, man, he's really good. It's kind of like, you know, Pacheco with the Chiefs. It felt like he just ran with purpose every single time he got the ball. James Cook at least got paid. Pacheco didn't, and we said that with Kansas City. It's like he's going to give them his heart and soul, and they're going to say, thanks, Isaiah, for the memories. James Cook got paid, and he is a really, really good running back. But can you outscore everybody en route to the Super Bowl? You know, it's such a long season. We know that. Staying healthy, you're taking advantage of a Detroit defense that has not been good, has been banged up, and this is what you do. Win those games. I don't care who's on the other side, who played, who didn't play. Win those games. Because these are the games that we don't factor in. When we get to the end of the year, we're like, man, they were 9-8 and just missed the playoffs. Yeah, remember those two games that they had in the first 3 weeks and they lost those? Oh, that's right. But I don't panic, although we'll do the most must-win game of the weekend coming up a little bit later on, whether it's college or the NFL. And speaking of college, Sam Levitt, thoughts and prayers, is now listed as questionable for LSU. He's their quarterback. He was doubtful, and somehow he's questionable. Lane Kiffin has his coach's radio show. They all have this. You get friendly fire. apparently the question wasn't brought up about Sam Levitt's availability or his health. And from what I'm told by reporters, that topic wasn't addressed, which I would think that would be your first question. But that's just me. But I know you're playing to a local crowd, friendly fire when it comes to questioning. But I got to ask, you know, what is the update on Sam Levitt? Maybe he said going into the, you know, conversation or interview, hey, I'm not going to talk about Sam Levitt. You have to at least ask him the question. He might say, look, I don't know anything right now. We're optimistic he's going to, whatever your language is going to be. But this is one of the biggest topics in sports right now, his health going into an incredibly big game this weekend. Biggest game of the weekend. Drama. Everything that's, you know, involved in this. I got to have an update on Sam Levitt. Even if you lie to me, at least you've asked the question. All righty. Dylan, what's... Oh, it's a Meat Friday. Man, oh, man, I nearly blew through the menu. I can smell it right now. Chef Greg in from...
1: We're UMass tour guides.
28: Yeah. You know, if we get free gear, it's amazing what you guys will take home or wear. And UMass sent us a couple of golf shirts. And congratulations. The back row synchronized Danettes. You have your UMass golf shirts on. Yes, Tom?
3: The ladies do call us Minutemen. I don't think that's a compliment.
4: Nice.
3: I don't think that's a compliment.
4: Good start.
1: Speak for yourself, Todd.
28: Okay. Well, you got your UMass golf shirts on. Marvin's up front. Paulie as well. And yours truly. And the backroom guys as well. Let's run down the menu for Meat Friday.
1: Well, we have a banger today, Dan. And when I say we, I mean us and Chef Greg. Okay. Smoked chuck roast birria quesadillas. Loaded trash can nachos with dirty queso and grilled skirt steak. Garlic parmesan and buffalo butter grilled shrimp skewers. And jalapeno ranch chips and dip.
28: Who has it better than we do?
3: Nobody.
28: Dang. What's the poll question for the first hour of the program?
1: We've got a couple options with Lane Kiffin and the game last night. We'll start with Lane.
28: Okay.
1: Lane Kiffin not being asked about or bringing up Sam Levitt's status was a coincidence or by design?
28: Okay, I want to be fair to whoever the host is. I've tried to find out if the question was at least offered up. And from what I've been told, the pool reporter's saying that it was not. Yes, Marvin.
5: Garland Gilling, a reporter out of New Orleans, said Lane Kiffin talked for 30 minutes on his radio show. No mention of quarterback Sam Levitt.
28: Was he asked the question? That's what I mean, you know, at least ask the question. That's all. If Lane doesn't want to offer up anything, hey, you know, he's injured or he's been injured, he's banged up a little bit. You know, we'll have an update on Friday. Whatever you want to do with blowing off the question, at least ask the question. But I want to be fair. If the host did ask it, then I'll retract that. But everything I've been told, 30 minutes. Don't you think you eventually get around to it? Okay. So what else do you have, Dylan?
1: Well, Paulie brought this up, and I think it's interesting after last night's game. Who would you pick to win the AFC today? It might be a little recency bias, you know, with the Bills, but it's sort of the same usual suspects, more or less. Bills, Chiefs, Ravens, throw the Jags in the mix.
28: Broncos?
1: Maybe, really, after that first game.
28: Yeah, but it's one game. Although this is a big game at home against Jacksonville, and Jacksonville's won there before. I would probably say Denver. I mean, I love watching Buffalo, but I know how the story usually ends. I love watching Baltimore. I usually know how the story ends.
1: Yep.
28: But, what I saw with Kansas City, and Mahomes didn't play well. He did have a touchdown run, but like he didn't light it up. That's pretty impressive. You know, because they were a far better team than Denver. So I'd put them in the mix. Feels like there's four. You know, the Texans, that's a bad loss. Now you got the Bengals,
1: which is a quietly great game. Yeah, Paulie.
4: It feels like this year there's even more pressure on Josh Allen and the Bills. He's 30. He's got a running back. They added a receiver. They've got a nice defense. They got a brand new building. The old coach is gone. He got to keep his OC, Joe Brady. I mean, everything should be in place.
1: The thing that I'm concerned about is, do you have a go-to guy? Now, Mahomes didn't have that, you know, a couple of years ago when they traded away Tyreek Hill. I mean, he still had Kelce. But, I mean, Dalton Kincaid and Dawson Knox are you know, they're fine. Khalil Shakir, he's good, but he's not a number one receiver. DJ Moore got hurt last night. Keon Coleman has the potential athleticism to be great, but that would be my big concern. I mean, you had Diggs, but having that one guy, that go-to guy, and I understand moving on from Diggs, too much drama, but that would be a concern. Defensively, and Ed Oliver, he's warming up and he got hurt. I got to go, wait, I didn't know what he was pointing to with his hip. I'm like, was he got his wallet with him? And then that was, next thing I know, he's over there in a hoodie, not playing. And Detroit does have a really good offense. But that would be my big concern. Are you going to be able to get a big stop? And do you have a go-to guy? Now, you certainly do with your quarterback and running back, and maybe that's enough. And you've got, you know, a committee of receivers there, but that would be my concern. But all of these teams have concerns. But with Buffalo, that's a great debut, certainly for that stadium. Yes, Todd?
6: But other than maybe Zay Flowers with the Dillon's Ravens, the whole AFC, there's no go-to guy. Denver has several very good. They're hoping Waddle would be that guy, but certainly didn't show up in week one. But I don't think any team in the AFC that's contending for a possible Super Bowl has that guy that you're going to help win the game.
1: Well, the Patriots do. Bengals got Ja'Marr Chase.
6: If we consider them Super Bowl contender.
1: Oh, okay.
6: Which, they're not currently listed in the poll.
1: Do you consider the Patriots a Super Bowl contender, Todd? They have A.J. Brown.
6: I'm going to say yes, just because of last year they got to the Super Bowl. And that's the only reason.
1: And do they have a go-to receiver?
6: Yeah, but I don't know. Maybe, yeah. I don't hold them in as high regard, I guess, A.J.
1: Is this so you can win your argument, Todd?
6: Probably.
1: Yeah, that's what I thought. Yes, Paul?
4: Saying Ja'Marr Chase is not a top-level receiver is really gutsy.
6: No, I'm talking about the teams that, according to our poll, the Bengals, I don't think, are on our top four or five list of guys, teams.
1: All right. Yes, Dylan?
7: I'm going to interpret for Todd here. I think what he was saying is the main contenders in the AFC that we discussed don't really have, like, a star number one receiver. The Bengals are borderline, but, like, Chiefs, Ravens, Bills.
1: Wait, you didn't need to dumb it down for us.
7: I felt obligated to.
1: Why? I understood what he was saying. I speak dumb.
7: You do?
1: Yes.
7: Yes. Welcome to the team.
1: Yeah. I speak jive. When I was on the set with Sandler and Chris Rock and Maya Rudolph did the entire scene on the airplane, the movie Airplane, and she did all the voices. It was great. Because, you know, I'm on the airplane, my scene, and I was channeling Leslie Nielsen, where I'm asked by Chris Rock, you know, a certain question, and I go, as a matter of fact, I am, sir. And so I was sounding like Leslie Nielsen. And then we took a break, and then all of a sudden, Maya Rudolph came over, and she goes, I can't help but do this. And then she did the entire scene from, you know, where they're on the airplane. Where is that Barbara Billingsley, who was in Leave It to Beaver? That was the mom on Leave It to Beaver, where she's like, I speak jive. Yes, Paul.
4: That is correct.
1: I had a crush on Barbara Billingsley.
4: Oh.
1: I did. I don't know why. I mean, I was just a little kid. But I always thought, man, you're supposed to have a dress on and pearls on. And I'm talking about, you know, mother, housewives. Like, that was the way you were portrayed back then. All right. Random thought. Yeah, move on. But my first crush was Julie Andrews. Oh, Sound of Music.
4: Understandable.
1: Oh, my goodness.
5: And Mary Poppins?
1: I loved her in Mary Poppins. But, Sound of Music. Julie Andrews, spectacular. Gorgeous. I think I was like seven, something like that.
2: Oh, the hills are alive with the sound of music.
4: Yeah, they were.
2: Yeah, Paul.
4: Mine was figure skater Dorothy Hamill.
2: Yeah.
4: I like that.
2: I also had a Peggy Fleming moment there, former figure skater. And then I met her years later at the Sports Emmys. And I was afraid to go up and talk to her. I'm like, there she is. And that sounds creepy to say that. There she is. I'm sorry. My quiet voice there. There she is. And she walked by and I went, hi. It was pathetic. Yes, Todd.
6: I had a lot of dreams of Jeannie. Barbara Eden had a very nice run back in the day.
2: I don't blame you there. Rubbing that magic lamp, weren't you?
4: That was like T-ball for you.
2: How about we take a break here? Just getting started on this Friday. Back after this, Dan Patrick Show. 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
14: 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It's a blitz. Allen back to pass, gets rid of it. Looking deep down the middle, wide open is Josh Palmer, who's going to go for a 43-yard touchdown.
13: 97 Rock Bills Radio Network on the call. They defeated the Lions 41-31. Allen threw for 248 yards and three touchdowns. He also had two rushing touchdowns, and James Cook had 21 carries for 135 yards and a touchdown. Rams defensive tackle Aaron Donald was a full participant in practice on Thursday. The team is hopeful that he will play Monday night against the Giants. In baseball, the Astros topped the Royals 6-2 and the Rangers lost to the Red Sox 4-3. Houston now has a one-game lead over Texas for the division, and the White Sox held on 3-1 against the Tigers, moving back into first place with Cleveland.
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22: Don't forget the umbrella and poncho out the door. Periods of rain moves in as we go in towards the late morning throughout your afternoon and evening. At times, it could be heavy with some localized flooding as temperatures stay in the 60s with overnight lows falling in the 50s. From the WBAY First Alert Weather Center, I'm meteorologist Andy Mead.
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0: 46 minutes into The Matrix, I'm going to eventually get around to watching the entire movie. And it's a great movie. I just don't have the patience anymore to sit there and watch, you know, a two-hour movie. But Keanu Reeves, he's awesome. Yes, Dylan?
1: I'm just proud of you for sticking with it.
0: Yeah.
1: You know, I thought you would have bailed, you know, weeks ago.
0: No, but then I got sidetracked, and then the family wanted to watch Speed, the first Speed with Keanu Reeves
1: nice.
0: And Sandra Bullock. And then I brought up, hey, who's prettier? And then my wife and daughters were like, what? I go, between Keanu Reeves and Sandra Bullock. I'm like, and they go, what do you mean? I go, never mind. That's probably something I'd bring up on my show. Wait, you would bring up who's prettier? I go, yes. And then I said, we had a hot guy draft. And they all went, what? And I go, yes, we drafted hot guys. And I thought it was time to go have some tequila and smoke my cigar. Yes, Paul.
2: I think that's most of the reason why you're never going to be able to give this up completely, because you need some bros around for conversations like who's hotter, Sandra Bullock or Keanu Reeves.
0: Yeah, I know. And I said Keanu Reeves. And then my daughters were like, Sandy is America's sweetheart. I said, wait a minute. How many America's sweethearts have we had? Julia Roberts was America's sweetheart. Meg Ryan, sweetheart. And Sandra Bullock, sweetheart. Marvin?
3: Reese Witherspoon,
0: yes. Yeah, but yeah, I'll give her America's sweetheart for a little while. Yes, Dylan?
1: Tom Hanks,
0: America's sweetheart.
1: Going off the board a little.
0: Yeah. All right. So just letting you know, I'm eventually going to get to the end of The Matrix. Dodgers clinch the West again. Not a shocker there. What's that, 13 in the last 14 years? And then they won a World Series title during COVID, correct? But does anybody criticize the Dodgers winning a COVID title? But we criticize LeBron when he won a bubble title. You can't have it both ways, right? Now, I know LeBron was playing, but everybody was playing in the bubble. They didn't have the home court advantage that they would have. But it just feels like, how do we somehow go out of our way to criticize LeBron? That's it. Mike never won a title in the bubble. I don't think anybody else has. Yes, Paul.
2: I think I remember some shows critiquing LeBron for the Dodgers winning that World Series.
0: Oh, okay.
2: Yeah.
0: Yeah, they blamed him.
2: Yeah.
0: Yes, Dylan.
1: Actually, I remember right when they won, and every non-Dodger fan was giving the Dodgers the LeBron treatment. The thing is, that one faded over time. Like, no one really remembers that. The LeBron one is still like, it's a Mickey Mouse.
0: Hey, it counts as a title to me. All those other guys who won titles, if you look at their, nobody's looking at anybody else's resume and saying, yeah, but you won in the bubble. It's just LeBron. He won in the bubble. Josh Allen, big night last night, and he talked about ways to win in the National Football League.
4: Each game has a different way to win, and that's what was being asked of and called for us as an offense this last game. That doesn't mean that that's what's going to be asked of us this next game. We may have to, you know, run it 40 times. You know, we got to be willing to adapt throughout the game, understand what they're trying to do, and ultimately try to find positive plays. And sometimes that's checking it down. Sometimes that's not, you know, forcing explosives, letting the game come to you. But yeah, that'd be my message. Just every game has a different way to win it, and that's all we're trying to do.
0: Yeah, and when you talk about their running attack, you have to factor in Josh Allen. What do you have, 69 yards rushing? James Cook, 21 carries, 135. So that's his 17th career 100-yard rushing game, third most in the Bills franchise history. Also, 33 touchdowns in his career. That's fourth on the Bills all-time list. He's a great weapon to have. He's a dependable weapon to have. All right, how do you feel if you're a Lions fan today?
1: Ooh.
0: You held on for dear life in overtime to beat an underrated Saints team. You're down 10 in the fourth to Buffalo, 8 minutes to go, and I thought, okay, maybe. But if you're not going to get a stop, and the only guy out there who was putting pressure on that Buffalo offense was Aiden Hutchinson, you know, you're going to be in shootouts too. And I know you're banged up secondary, but not getting to Josh Allen. Plus, it feels like every time Josh Allen rolls right, something bad happens to your defense. it's like, he's rolling right. Chances are he's going to run it. You know, it's weird how, you know, if you're right-handed or right-footed, you want to roll right. You want to run right. You know? It's when you go left and it's just a little bit different. Obviously, you throw across your body. But when you get that head of steam running downhill, Josh Allen running to his right, rolling to his right, bad things are going to happen to your defense. A couple of phone calls in here. Red in Georgia leads us off. Red, good morning. What do you have for me? Hey, Red. That'd be line two, Marvin. Hey, Red.
5: Hey, Kesha. On your defense, no matter how good your defense is, first week down in Houston, they got a great defense. You really at the mercy at Josh Allen and having Joe Brady not the head coach. This may be their year, and I think this possibly their year, Dan. This guy doing something special early in a year like this, man, I love it, man.
0: All right. Thank you, Red. Have a good weekend. And Josh Allen, the big favorite right now for MVP after two games. Buddha in San Francisco. Good morning, Buddha. What do you have for me?
6: Nobody. Happy Meat Friday, boys. Let's go, DP Nation. And Dan, I would like to begin today's call by giving the entire DP show a standing ovation. You guys are the class of sports radio, baby.
0: Wait a minute. Are we the Pete Alonso of sports radio? Is that what you're saying?
6: Hey, win or lose, we celebrate, boys. Dan, yesterday was a sneaky great day of sports, you know, ending with the last night's housewarming party in the Highmark Stadium. And if you look at that list of NFL players that Josh Allen is ahead of in the rushing TDs list, it's insane. And to your point, Dan, my Dodgers winning the 13th out of the last 14th was great. But the real reason I called in today was Jason Tatum's interview, Dan. Did Fritzy wake up Jason Tatum from a nap right before the interview yesterday? I mean, for a split second, I thought I was listening to the replay of the infamous Kyler Murray interview. I mean, that was brutal, and you were going hard in the paint, Dan. And I mean, Jason Tatum's always like claimed to be a Kobe disciple and studied his footwork, mentality, his shot making, and all that. But apparently, he didn't study his interview skills for sure. And I mean, if I was the non-opioid like medication rep guys, that he's ripping, I would be a little
0: easy, easy, Buddha. He's a low-key guy. I knew that. I didn't know I was going to have to work that hard. But once he got going, I thought that he did a good job. But thank you. Thank you for having my back. Yeah. He was making me work. Like I said, I think I'd rather try to guard him than try to interview him again. But he did give me a good... You know, the question helped when I said, what's the biggest misconception of your relationship with Jaylen Brown? And I think that helped him be able to say, not all of this is true. You know, there's some other things, and I really, you can't talk about me without talking about him. You can't talk about us winning without talking about him. I thought he gave a really good answer there. David in Ohio. Hi, David.
7: Hey, Dan, happy Meat Friday. Nobody. I've got a right Monday's headline today for you.
0: Okay.
7: For Tampa Bay hosting the Browns. Baker Mayfield beats the Browns. Dude, wipes them clean. Thank you.
0: Thank you, Dave. Yeah, Baker Mayfield against the Cleveland Browns. I don't know if you have this sound, and I should have asked this of you earlier, Marvin. Deshaun Watson, where... He blamed the media that the expectation level is way too high, that they want me to throw for 300 yards and 5 touchdowns. You're never, ever, ever going to win this. Do you have that, Marvin? Okay, here's Deshaun Watson, I believe yesterday, blaming the media.
8: I mean, I think the media has this expectation that I'm supposed to throw 400 yards and 5 touchdowns every week. So until that happens, I guess it's going to be the same situation. So, again, my job is to make sure I'm operating well so we can try to get a win and and keep moving forward from there.
0: Okay. Browns fans would take half of those numbers. Okay. Maybe two touchdown passes and 200 yards. That would be fine. But you're never, ever going to win this PR battle. You're not a victim. There are victims because of you. You just have to go out and try to play football. You got a $230 million contract, guaranteed, every single penny. And you have provided nothing. Now you have a chance. The Browns gave you a chance. The fans will probably give you a chance. But you have to do something. You keep waiting for everybody else to do something. Go out and be a man for a change. And do something. Produce. Instead of the media. Yes, our expectation. Why wouldn't it be? But you know the best way to shut up the media? Perform. Go out there and show you're worth this kind of contract. That maybe you're that same guy who was in Houston, who was a top five quarterback. Yes, the expectation level is high. Not 400 yards and five touchdowns, but maybe 250 yards and a couple of touchdowns, and maybe no interceptions. That's all. But stop with the woe is me. You're not a victim. Yeah, Paul.
2: In his Browns career, Deshaun Watson has zero 300-yard passing games. No 400 or 500, of course. He has one game with three touchdowns. That's his best game ever.
0: When I heard it, I was thinking, is there somebody helping him? Can somebody help him? And I know that every week the starting quarterback has to meet with the media. I'm hopeful that the Browns do sit down with him and say, hey, you're going to be asked this. Hey, what are the things on your mind? Because if he says, hey, you know, it just feels like the expectation levels are too high, I would say, no, don't do that. Don't do that. You can be the most boring person at that press conference. And that's what I would tell you to do. Don't go in there and say, you guys, you want me to throw for 400 yards and five touchdowns. The fans want you to. Like the media, I don't care what you do.

0: And then with Coach Sarkisian's AI, if he would have slapped Caitlin Clark, no apology required. And then the last thing, I'm a little disappointed from earlier this morning with Todd, missed the old joke when you were talking about Barbara Billingsley. What was the raciest thing said back in the 60s? Ward, you were a little hard on the Beaver last night. Y'all have a good weekend.
1: Thank you, Tripp. Yeah, when you look back on the premise of Leave It to Beaver, but back then you only had three channels. I mean, we didn't know any better. There were no streaming services. You weren't going to the movie theaters unless it was really something special. And then you're watching, and Eddie Haskell, you know, he would always say, "Hello, Mr. and Mrs. Cleaver, is Wallace at home?" And then he'd go up, and then Eddie Haskell would turn into something different. But Lumpy, remember there was one of the friends was named Lumpy? Yes, Paul.
2: When I was a kid, I can remember adults saying, "Oh, that kid's a total Eddie Haskell." And I didn't understand it until I saw episodes.
1: But, you know, Happy Days was a big deal. Happy Days was, like, that was something. I remember Fonzie used to do the thumbs up. Henry Winkler, the Fonz. We were playing a basketball game, and I said to my teammates, we were playing Waynesville. I said, "How about we go out, we're getting introduced, and we do the thumbs up, Fonzie."
2: Bulletin board material.
1: Man, we're crazy. We're wild. And I remember you go out to midcourt, you get introduced, you go, "Thumbs up." Yeah. We lost. David in Oklahoma. Hi, David. What do you have for me today?
3: What's up, DP?
1: Hi, David.
3: How you doing, man?
1: Good,
3: how
1: good.
3: You doing, man?
1: Good,
3: first
1: good.
3: Of all, how about them Cowboys, baby? Anyways, Oklahoma State, that is. First of all, I want to talk about the Chargers. As a Raider fan, when they lose this week, going into the next 6-7 weeks, if you look at the Chargers' schedule, they could be 0-8, 0-7, something like that. But I just want to see, are they in trouble, the Chargers? Are they in trouble with with Harbaugh and the quarterback they have up there? Like, they haven't really done nothing in 10 years, and the schedule coming up, this could be it for them.
1: Yeah, I'm going to say that the Chargers will be okay for the time being. It feels like almost everybody, we go, boy, they got a tough schedule. Boy, they got a tough schedule. Everybody, it feels like, has a really tough schedule. Yes, Paulie.
2: The Chargers had the Raiders at home, then at Bills, at Seahawks, Broncos, at Chiefs, at Rams, Texans, Ravens. Yikes.
1: Yes, that is a very difficult schedule. Yeah, you better win this game. This isn't one of those we're looking past the Raiders. But if you do lose this one, then all of a sudden, you know. And we'll do this next hour. Most must-win game of the weekend. And hopefully we have a variety of games, most must-win game of the weekend. Like the Rams are hosting the Giants. Not the end of the world, but Miles Garrett's out. Is Aaron Donald going to play? Now all of a sudden, he's not a luxury. He's a necessity for that defense. Yes, Dylan.
4: Yeah, do you think the terms of Aaron Donald's deal changed after Miles Garrett got hurt? They're like, you can't do totally whatever you want. We're going to actually need you a little bit more.
1: We need you for away games, too. All right, we'll take a break. More phone calls coming up. He is co-host of Bussin' with the Boys, Taylor Lewan. He'll join us coming up next hour. And back with our play of the day after this. Give me liberty or, well, not death, but you know how that saying goes. Give me liberty. Who had that expression? Give me liberty or give me death. Dylan, you should know that. You're an educated guy.
4: I believe that was Abe Lincoln.
1: Abe Lincoln, give me liberty or give me death? I don't think so.
4: I don't either.
1: Was it Ben Franklin?
4: That would be my second guess.
1: Why don't you go to ChatGPT while I talk about Liberty Mutual. 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
6: The Brewers dropped their series finale at Pittsburgh 7-4 yesterday as left-hander Kyle Harrison continued his struggles. I'm Bill Scott with sports. Harrison allowed 5 runs, 4 earned in 1 2/3 innings, allowing 4 hits and 2 walks and suffering the loss. Brewers manager Pat Murphy on what's next for Harrison.
7: We're going to throw him in there again. I don't know if it'll be in the front end or in the middle. I think we just got to make sure that the properties of his pitches get back, that his delivery has got to be impeccable, and his mental state has to be improving. Because when you go through a stretch like this, it's very tough to get yourself together. It's very tough to handle it all. It is. It's like a hitter that's 0 for 30.
6: Bo Naylor homered for the Brewers, who are in Baltimore to take on the Orioles tonight. Dodgers 2 games back of the Brewers in the race for the top mark in the National League, knocking off the Reds 8-2 yesterday. NFL action. Buffalo Bills opened their new stadium and rolled to a 41-31 victory over the Detroit Lions. In Thursday night football action, Packers will shoot for their first win of the season Sunday against the Jets in New York. Packers haven't started 0-2 since the 2006 season in Mike McCarthy's first year in Green Bay. Green Bay's lost 6 straight dating back to last season. Javon Bullard was asked what their mission is this week.
8: I think the mission is still the same, to be honest. We wanted to win last week, but you know what I'm saying, the outcome, we didn't get the outcome that we wanted. I think it's the same thing. Come out here ready to go 1-0 this week, and it's going to be the same thing next week and the week after that. That's our whole mentality, man. Just, we're trying to win. We're trying to beat the team that we're going against that Sunday or that whatever that day is. So, I think the mission is the same every week.
6: Women's college volleyball. The Badgers took down in-state rival Marquette in 4 sets last night. Wisconsin now 26-1 all-time against the Golden Eagles. Football. Badgers host Eastern Michigan tomorrow at Camp Randall. That's an 11:30 kick on Peacock. And the Continental Football League, a second-year organization that operated with 5 franchises last year, has announced Milwaukee as an expansion club for the 27th season. Phil Scott, Wisconsin Radio Network.
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23: Allen under center here on first and goal from the 1. 3 tight end set. Here's a snap. Hand off to Cook, who reaches the end zone for the touchdown. The Cook is in the kitchen. on a one-yard touchdown run.
11: 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I did put into ChatGPT about getting through the movie The Matrix. Now, maybe that's not the way. I said, why is it hard for me to get through the movie The Matrix in one setting? And ChatGPT broke it down that there you have to get through the setup. The first hour is where viewers who aren't already invested in the premise are most likely to lose interest. So thank you for helping me have an excuse as to why I'm struggling to get through The Matrix. Yes, Dylan.
12: But you said you're 46 minutes in.
11: Yes.
12: 14 more minutes. You're over the hump.
11: Yeah.
12: I believe in you.
11: But I'm more of a John Wick guy. John Wick is easy to watch. I don't have to think. Matrix, I got to think a little bit.
12: Yeah.
11: Yeah. Yes. Yes, Paul.
17: That's why you love the Bourne movies. Put it on. He wins. You go home.
11: Always a great chase scene.
17: Yeah.
11: Always. Love Bourne. Yes, Marvin.
18: Taken is in that same category.
11: Yeah, I'm fine with Taken.
18: Let's put it on.
11: Okay, the problem I had with Taken is, I think in the first one, there's all these car accidents. Nobody dies, but there's just total chaos. He's the one that is, you know, causing all these pileups. Nothing ever happens. Yes, Marvin.
18: Yeah, there was a scene where the Albanians were shooting at him, and they didn't hit him at all. It looked like an episode of the A-Team. I remember watching the A-Team when I was a kid, and all it would do was just hit the ground as Mr. T was just running to the truck.
11: Pathetic. Yes, Dylan.
12: The best, I know you haven't seen this, but the best is Star Wars. The Stormtroopers never killed a single person in any of the movies. Also, I've got the John Wick kill count for each movie. Obviously, what? Notoriously kills a lot of people.
11: It's like 100, isn't it?
12: So for the first John Wick, 77.
11: Okay.
12: Pedestrian. John Wick Chapter 2, 128.
17: Wow.
12: Just that's a nice line graph going up. And then he regresses a little. John Wick Chapter 3, he kills 94. Then the real banger, John Wick, that was Chapter 3. John Wick Chapter 4, 140 kills.
11: But didn't they kill his dog?
12: Yeah, that's always how it's. That'll ruin any man.
11: Yes.
17: And that explains the first 10 kills, but after killing your dog.
11: and I don't blame him after that. You know, he had to go after some people, but he doesn't get killed. I mean, he doesn't get shot. You would think he has the Matrix skills in John Wick in being able to avoid the bullets. Nick in Irvine. Hi, Nick. What do you have for me?
19: Dan, always such an honor to talk to you. You're a Hall of Fame legend. Thank you for being there. Listen, Lane Kiffin is a human piece of garbage. If you don't believe me, ask the Raiders, ask USC, ask Ole Miss, and in a couple years you can ask LSU. This man is an immature narcissist like a five-year-old, and instead of walking into a bar and asking where's the hotties, he should be asking where's the potties. And if you want more hot takes like this, I've started a Substack at
11: I don't think we need more hot takes like that. But thank you, Nick.
17: Substack.
11: Thank you. Hey, people keep hiring him. He must be good at something. But to overcome all of this, yes, Dylan.
12: Isn't the hot take to be like, I love Lane Kiffin?
11: Yeah.
12: Everyone says they hate Lane Kiffin. I do like Lane Kiffin. I think he's awesome.
11: I appreciate Lane Kiffin.
12: Yeah.
11: Okay? He's good content. That's all. That's all I care about. Good or bad, your content. Andrew in Washington. Hi, Andrew.
20: Oh, good morning, Dan Dennett. Happy Meat Friday. Well, E-Me last week for my MMW GOTW actually picked a game that is this week, Alabama and FFU. So I'm not going to contribute to that this week. But I did have a couple of comments and then a stat. But I'm not piling on Jason Tatum. I think he's an excellent guy. Lives a nice, clean life for the NBA. But I do think he's a bit manufactured star for us to believe in more than he's done it for the passion of the game. That's just my take. Also, I was wondering, is
0: Todd, so is he only going to do Todd cast during the NFL season, according to how the Buffalo, I mean, how his Denver Broncos do? Because Tuesday we missed a Todd cast, and I know that he got physically assaulted by Nick Wright. But Todd, you got to give America what they need. They need to hear you rant.
11: Well, and Nick Wright, he verbally assaulted Todd, not physically assaulted. But thank you, Andrew. You did the Todd cast yesterday?
1: Yes. I had a doctor appointment, shockingly, on Tuesday, so it got moved to Thursday. And the only reason I booked or I asked that we should put Nick Wright on is because I was hoping it was going to go in a very different direction and he was going to praise the Broncos and have to deal with his Chiefs losing, but that backfired terribly.
11: Joe in Wisconsin. Hi, Joe. What do you have for me?
2: Hey, DP. Joe in Boston today. Chased my wife out for a work conference and was just wondering if you or any of the boys had a day drinking spot to grab a little beer. I am on foot and got nothing to do.
11: And you're in Boston?
2: It's in Massachusetts.
11: Okay. All right. Dylan, I'm sure this is right up your alley.
12: Well, this one's actually a sneaky one, Dan. Our friends at Eventide in Portland, restaurant that we're big fans of, there is one in Boston as well, near Fenway Park.
11: That's right. Yeah, right by Fenway.
12: There's also a restaurant called Salty Girl.
11: He wants to go drinking.
12: Yeah, well, you drink at restaurants.
11: Okay.
12: Bars, go to any Irish bar. It's Boston.
11: Okay. I don't know if that was a real recommendation there. Who's in the confessional? Todd is? Okay. 1 hour in the books, two more to go on this Meat Friday. Fritzy, Dylan, Marv, Paulie, yours truly, and of course the backroom guys. 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
18: Don't forget the umbrella and poncho out the door. Periods of rain moves in as we go in towards the late morning throughout your afternoon and evening. At times, it could be heavy with some localized flooding as temperatures stay in the 60s with overnight lows falling in the 50s. From the WBAY First Alert Weather Center, I'm meteorologist Andy Mead.
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15: Michaels. 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
15: Every time I call on Todd, if the Broncos lose to the Jags, he has to say something negative about the Broncos.
21: That's silly. That's fun.
15: Okay. And if Marcus calls in, he would have to do a limerick on the Jags and a negative one at that.
21: That is in the books.
15: Broadcasting from the man cave. Where are all the hotties? This is Dan Patrick. Hour two. It's a Meat Friday. Everybody's here ready to play in the sandbox, as they like to say. Chef Greg imported from RecTech, and he is whipping up a batch. Dylan, give us the menu, please.
22: Will do, Dan. We have smoked chuck roast birria quesadillas, loaded trash can nachos with queso and skirt steak, garlic parm and buffalo butter grilled shrimp skewers, and jalapeno ranch chips and dip.
15: Who has it better than we do?
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15: All these recipes available at danpatrick.com. Sunday night football, Patrick Mahomes leads the Chiefs against the Colts. That'll be at Arrowhead, Chiefs-Colts Sunday night. That'll be on NBC and Peacock, where you can also find this program, also NBC Sports Now. Stat of the Day has been brought to you by Panini America, the official trading cards of the Dan Patrick Show. Say good morning if you're watching on Peacock or listening on our radio affiliates around the country. Through all this drama the last couple of days, the betting line on LSU and Ole Miss has not changed. It's now back to 3. LSU favored by 3, number 7, LSU versus number 8, Ole Miss. Lane Kiffin had his weekly radio show. He was not asked the question about his quarterback, Sam Levitt, who was listed as doubtful and now questionable and now probably probable. This is what I don't understand. Now, you have to give a daily update in the SEC. And it's 7 o'clock when you have to give that update, injuries to the SEC. But if we look at the timing on this, Paulie, help me understand. If it's 7 o'clock when Lane Kiffin is doing his show, he has to know by then at 7 o'clock Sam Levitt's status for the game, correct?
23: Yeah, according to SEC rules, you have to give the conference
0: an injury update before 7 p.m. Central Time at the conclusion of your practice. So when he went into that coach's show, he would have known what his team, the SID, would have sent over to the conference about the status of his quarterback.
15: Okay. I mean, I can question this because I do think this is part of the gamesmanship with Lane, and I understand it. I'm just trying to understand if this is what he really wanted to do or maybe accidentally forgot to update Sam Leavitt or didn't want to talk about it or the host didn't ask about it as a way of saying to Ole Miss, hey, we're not quite sure. But this is good news for LSU. You would think that Lane would want to share to his audience. Like, that should have been the lead. They need you producing this, Paulie. It's like, okay, what are we going to go? What's our lead story here? I don't know. What do you think? How about Sam Leavitt's health? Oh, that's right. Yeah, he's probable now in the biggest game of the year for us. Yeah, Paul.
0: Or you go all Seacrest and say, Coach, we're going to get to Sam Leavitt in a minute, but first, the offensive line situation.
15: Yeah.
0: Keep teasing it.
15: After the break. All right, 877-3DP-SHOW. More phone calls coming up. We'll get to that with Tyler sitting by to take the calls. Dylan, poll question from hour one, and then what are we going to go with, hour two?
22: Well, perfect timing, Dan. The hour one poll was Lane Kiffin not being asked about or bringing up Sam Leavitt's status during his radio show was coincidence or by design. 97.5% of people said by design.
15: Okay.
22: For this hour, this is off of your Matrix situation.
15: Mm-hmm.
22: Have you ever been watching a movie and then partway through said movie switched to a different movie with the same lead actor? Because I'm imagining that's where the inspiration to switch to Speed, which you did, came from.
15: I didn't switch it. You know, my wife and daughters did, I'm guessing. But I said, look, I can't get through the rest of the movie. I'm going to go and, watch the football game. And then my wife said, well, we're going to put on Speed. And so I said, all right, I'll hang around a little bit to see Sandy Bullock. And then I watched 15 minutes and then I said, I got to go. And so I went in and had some tequila and smoked my cigar and watched some football. Yes, Dylan.
22: But I imagine would they have watched Speed had you not been watching The Matrix? I guess that's sort of the question. It's like the Keanu Reeves thing was obviously fresh on their mind, hence why they decided on Speed.
15: They are big Sandy Bullock, Miss Congeniality. the movie Heat with Melissa McCarthy. Have you seen that movie? I think it's called Heat or The Heat. Melissa McCarthy is unbelievably funny in that movie. Like, just wild. She's already funny, but there's some lines in there. Because I went, I don't know if I want to watch this, but I think it's called The Heat. Yeah, Paulie.
0: Yeah, Heat. Yeah, I think it's just called Heat.
15: Well, there is a movie called Heat. I think it's got to be The Heat because Heat, that's De Niro and Pacino. And Val Kilmer, I think, in that.
0: Correct. The Heat. They added the.
15: Yeah, that's what I was saying. But Melissa McCarthy's great, funny, with Sandy Bullock. I think she's got great comedic timing. I do. I think she, America's sweetheart for a little while. What happens when you, do you age out of, or, I don't know. Meg Ryan was America's sweetheart for a while. And then what happened? Does somebody say, Meg, sorry? And it's like the manager comes out to the mound. Come here. Yes, Marvin.
16: Then Julia Roberts comes out with Pretty Woman.
15: Mm.
16: She's a lady of the night with a heart of gold. She's America's sweetheart now.
15: Now, that was supposed to be a darker movie. Pretty Woman, I think, was presented as a darker movie, not the feel-good, hey, I'm walking the streets, I'm a hooker, Richard Gere, hey, take me in and treat me like a princess, and we live happily ever after. But I think initially, according to my sources in Hollywood, that it could have been a darker premise. Yes, Paul.
0: Do you think they tested an alternate ending where she just goes back to work and he goes back to where he's from?
15: I don't know.
0: That'd been awful.
15: But I think the script was maybe a little more about her being an escort, as they like to say. Yes, Mark.
16: Via ChatGPT, the original premise of Pretty Woman was a gritty, dark, cautionary tale about class and prostitution in Los Angeles titled 3000.
15: Boy, you'd never know that from watching that movie.
16: Oh, they had King of Wishful Thinking in the background while she's walking down.
0: Montage scenes, shopping.
16: Yeah, Rodeo Drive. Big mistake.
15: Oh, she looked awesome in that movie. Gorgeous. But I think Mystic Pizza, you want to see Julia Roberts look beautiful? Right there. She is. And the movie was good, you know. And I've been to Mystic Pizza looking for Julia Roberts. Yes, Dylan.
22: More of an Erin Brockovich guy.
15: Yeah, I didn't like that. I mean, I know she won the Academy Award, but, you know, the Erie Canal.
22: Who cares, right?
15: Yeah. Yeah. I've been to the Erie Canal, by the way.
22: You have?
15: Yeah. I went to a wedding there. My brother got married in Erie. Didn't last, but.
22: Never does.
15: Yeah. It had Erie written all over it. Yeah, Paul.
0: How about these, Julia Roberts? Notting Hill, My Best Friend's Wedding, Runaway Bride, Steel Magnolias. You love that.
15: No, I like Runaway Bride.
0: All right.
15: But I felt bad for Richard Gere. Like, come on. Why are you running away? What are you afraid of? Intimacy? Yes, Dylan.
22: Have you also been to all of those movies locations? Because right now you've been to Mystic Pizza, the Erie Canal, I assume Rodeo Drive. Are you...
15: Nottingham. Notting Hill.
22: Yeah.
15: Notting Hill.
22: Are you following Julia Roberts? I guess is my question.
15: No, not. She lives in Taos, New Mexico.
22: Oh, really?
15: Yeah.
22: Taos, cool.
15: I mean, I think she lives there.
22: I couldn't really hazard a guess, but I know exactly.
15: But I have been to Santa Fe.
22: Santa Fe's nice.
15: Yeah. My wife surprised me and she said, hey, we're going to go on a trip. I said, okay. And she goes, I know you haven't been there. And I said, okay. And so we get on the plane, and she's like, don't look at the, blah, blah, blah, blah. I said, okay. And then she said, here. And it was Santa Fe. And I forgot that I did a movie, a Sandler movie in Santa Fe, The Ridiculous Six, I think it was called. Not a blockbuster, by the way, but that might be where I played Abe Lincoln.
0: Yes, it was.
15: Okay. We get to Santa Fe. And I feel bad because I said, Hannah, I've been here before. She goes, when? And I said, I did a Sandler movie. She said, well, you never told me you went to Santa. I said, yeah, I went to Santa Fe. And we stayed in the same hotel that I stayed at with, you know, Santa.
22: Wait, really?
15: Yes.
22: Oh.
15: Yes.
22: Yeah.
15: And so I felt bad because she was trying to surprise me. And it's like, oh, you know, you're going to love Santa Fe. And I did. But I said, you know, I've been here, hon. I said, you know, that restaurant's really good over there. You know, they got an art gallery over there. I think I could have done some acting and pretended that I didn't go to Santa Fe. Yes. Yes, Dylan.
22: I feel like you get a pass for being a work trip. Is that fair?
15: Well, I was in character.
22: Yeah.
15: And my character knew that we were in Santa Fe, but I didn't because I totally immersed myself into being Abe Lincoln. Yes, Mark.
16: Sorry, going back to America's Sweetheart because this is the Dan Patrick Show. Is there a current America's Sweetheart? Is there somebody right now that we crown as America's Sweetheart?
15: America's Sweetheart. I'm going to guess this is right up Todd's alley. Oh, yeah. Hey, Todd.
1: A lot of Anne Hathaway movies in recent
15: years. I don't think she's a sweetheart.
1: No?
15: Nope. I think she's in a lot of things, but I don't think we look at her and go, sweetheart.
1: She's a casting director, sweetheart.
15: I think she's a really talented actress, but that's different than America's Sweetheart. Yes, Marvin.
16: Okay, I got one.
15: Okay.
16: If she didn't do so many suggestive maybe scenes or ads, Sydney Sweeney.
22: It's a good guess.
15: Maybe we would like for her to be our sweetheart, but I don't think she's America's Sweetheart.
16: That's what I'm saying.
15: Yeah, she's polarizing.
16: Yes.
15: Yes, Dylan.
22: Recently departed, but also kind of bucks the idea that you can age out of being a sweetheart. Mm-hmm. Dolly Parton was...
15: Yeah.
22: I would say one of...
15: She's emeritus sweetheart.
22: Yeah.
15: Yes.
22: Yeah,
15: like absolutely. Yeah, Paul.
0: Yeah, kind of a Mount Rushmore type figure. No pun.
15: That she would take up two parts
0: right.
15: of...
0: Yeah, there you go. I knew you'd get that.
15: Yeah, I'm sure you did. Stat of the day brought to you by Panini America, the official trading cards of the Dan Patrick Show. There was football last night. It was Josh Allen, all Josh Allen, all the time. And they put up an impressive offensive performance. Josh Allen talked about opening up that new stadium in style?
2: I think at the national anthem, caught myself like taking it all in and understanding how cool of my what I get to do. You know, my job is the coolest thing in the world. It's everything that I've ever wanted to be the quarterback of an NFL franchise. And I'm just very fortunate that I ended up here in Buffalo and got to, you know, be the first quarterback to open this this stadium, which is it's a special spot.
15: Now, the Lions offense did put up 31 points. Now, you can say garbage time, but still put up 31 points. The narrative will probably be, you know, that the offense isn't the same without Ben Johnson. Without Ben Johnson last year, who's the Bears head coach, Detroit was the fourth highest scoring offense in the NFL. Fifth most yards per game. The one thing that they miss with Ben Johnson as a play caller is third down. In 2025, they were 20th. So last year, 20th in third down conversion. 2024, third overall.
7: Stat of the day, stat of the day, stat of the day, stat of the day. Here comes that
15: what?
7: Stat of the day.
15: Ben Johnson, yes, great play caller, but I think we may have overrated a little bit his departure considering the numbers they put up last year. Third down, that's the money down, and that's a big, big difference. And we're seeing that with Caleb Williams, at least so far, putting up the 59 points. And there's no reason to think that they won't be one of the highest scoring teams. The issue is going to be, and this happens with a lot of teams, including Buffalo, can you be middle of the pack? Dallas Cowboys, you had great offense last year. You had one of the worst defenses in NFL history. Can you be middle of the pack? Now you have other teams, conversely, who might be better defensively, like the Texans, who were hoping they're going to be a top 15 offense. And if they are, then they're going to be a formidable team come playoff time. But I look at Buffalo. You can look at Detroit, and Detroit's defense was banged up. But you held on for dear life at home against the Saints. By the way, I did talk about James Cook as one of the most underrated players. Tyler Shuck, who nobody wanted to focus on because they spent all the time on Shedeur Sanders. Tyler Shuck can play. Tyler Shuck put up big numbers in Detroit. But you know what? Nobody's going to talk about him. They should, because he's good. We came up with a T-shirt, Shuck Around and Find Out. That was that based off Mike Tyson? Didn't Tyson have a quote?
0: Yeah.
15: F around and find out. And then we thought, well, we'll do Shuck Around and Find Out. So a friend of mine said, hey, I'm going to send you a picture. And it was my friend and Taylor Shuck's dad with a Shuck Around and Find Out. And they're, you know, at the beach somewhere. And it's like, all right, Tyler Shuck. Yeah. I think I just proved my point that nobody talks about him by calling him Taylor Shuck. Yes, Dylan.
22: Yeah, you sent that picture into the group chat. Yes. And I was just like, who is that? And you just go, Shuck's dad.
15: Yes. Yeah, Paul.
0: The last four games of last season, last five games, Tyler Shuck, 5-1 as the starter, 6 touchdowns, 1 pick.
15: Yeah, and by all accounts, he was the polished guy coming out of college. And most of the analysts or scouts talked about that. But he was 25, I think, when he was coming out. He's a good quarterback. You know, I don't know if he's a franchise quarterback long term. He's not expensive. But, you know, New Orleans has something. And that's why, you know, that division's up for grabs. And, you know, the Saints could easily win that. You know, going on the road in Detroit and the overtime, even going for the two with Kellen Moore, I was fine with it. I mean, that's telling your team, hey, let's go. Let's knock these guys off at home. All right, we'll take a break. We'll talk to one of the co-hosts of Bussin' with the Boys, Taylor Lewan, former offensive lineman. Spent, I think, 9 years in the NFL. He blocked for Derrick Henry in Tennessee, but got a very successful show with Bussin' with the Boys on Barstool. We'll take a break. More phone calls coming up as well. We're back after this. Dan Patrick Show. 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
8: 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It's a blitz. Allen back to pass, gets rid of it. Looking deep down the middle, wide open is Josh Palmer, who's going to go for a 43-yard touchdown.
7: 97 Rock Bills Radio Network on the call. They defeated the Lions 41-31. Allen threw for 248 yards and three touchdowns. He also had two rushing touchdowns, and James Cook had 21 carries for 135 yards and a touchdown. Rams defensive tackle Aaron Donald was a full participant in practice on Thursday. The team is hopeful that he will play Monday night against the Giants. In baseball, the Astros topped the Royals 6-2 and the Rangers lost to the Red Sox 4-3. Houston now has a one-game lead over Texas for the division, and the White Sox held on 3-1 against the Tigers, moving back into first place with Cleveland.
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13: Don't forget the umbrella and poncho out the door. Periods of rain moves in as we go in towards the late morning throughout your afternoon and evening. At times, it could be heavy with some localized flooding as temperatures stay in the 60s with overnight lows falling in the 50s. From the WBAY First Alert Weather Center, I'm meteorologist Andy Mead.
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15: Again, Micah Parsons is going to miss half the season. Say over under 6 wins for the Packers in 2026. 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No. You got Tucker Kraft coming back. 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Excited for Tucker Kraft. 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

0: More phone calls coming up. Update the poll results as well. It's a Meat Friday here. Formerly of Barstool, Bussin' with the Boys co-host Taylor Lewan. He played 9 seasons with the Titans, 3-time Pro Bowler, former first-round pick out of Michigan by the Titans in 2014 NFL draft. You know what? Let me start there. Can you be objective about Michigan football?
1: I can be optimistically realistic. Is that, I think that doesn't make sense, but I can do that.
0: Okay, then can I give Western Michigan credit for the win now that they have admitted a mistake?
1: I think civilization, the human beings, the fans, should give all the credit in the world for Western Michigan having a great game plan. I think they outplayed Michigan. I think they deserve to win that game. The reality of which we sit in right now is Michigan is 2-0, and Western Michigan is 1-1. Do I think they should have won that game? No. No, I don't. But at the end of the day, like it happened. I don't understand how that could have possibly happened, but the reality is this is where we sit. And that felt objective.
0: Okay, that's good. No.
1: That felt objective.
0: Yes, yes. Did you ever react as excited after that game that you got the win as you did when you played in college or you played in the NFL? Any game that made you more excited with an outcome?
1: You know, Mr. Patrick, what it's so funny is like when I was playing in the NFL, like I didn't give a lot of attention in my brain to Michigan. I kind of left and I was like doing my thing. And so like I've been excited, but since like I think 23 before the season, no, 21, I put a flag down and said, I'm back to being a Michigan fan. I'm an alum, but I'm now going to be a fan. And so from a fan standpoint, I think that time we beat Ohio State when we were underdogs by 20.5 points 2 years ago, I was probably more excited about that. To me, it's looking at this season, looking at Whittingham and seeing the culture, all the crazy stuff from an incompetent coach the year before and how like little organization there was. And then getting to camp and you're like, hey, Bryce Underwood, he looked A+ in camp. We're feeling so great about him, all of this. So you're saying, hey, we got the schedule, but maybe we're a playoff team. And it's the excitement is not, oh, we beat a MAC championship team. The excitement is, oh, our season's not dead. Because you've been in this game long enough to know like the optimism that takes place in August for all of us, NFL, college, it's like our teams were so excited about what could be. And the reality is you're going to drop some. It's so good to know that we're still alive after 2. Because if you're going to be 1-1 in any way, you thought it'd be week 2, not week 1.
0: Do you contribute to Michigan's NIL?
1: I do, and so is Will Compton, actually. I don't know. Have you heard about the most prestigious trophy game of all time, the Bussin' Bowl?
0: No.
1: Okay, if you have a minute, I'd love to tell you about it. So, I don't know how many, 4 years ago, we sat down with Jim Harbaugh and we're like, hey, we got our lawyer, which was Jack McPherson. He just wrote on a piece of paper. Are you willing to play for a trophy game between Michigan and Nebraska? Before we could finish the sentence, Harbaugh grabs the piece of paper, signs it. That's the competitive nature he has. Scott Frost, as he was waking up, rubbing his eyes, he goes, yeah, you know, I'll do that. I'll do that too. Signs that. So we have literally 2 signed documents, legal documents saying that Michigan and Nebraska played for a bowl game. So we've done that. We've actually had a trophy made. It's at Michigan right now. And that is as all time as it gets.
0: When you look back on, if I was going to give a snapshot of your NFL career, what picture would I show?
1: That is a great question. I think the fans would probably put like the arrow of me shooting at Josh Norman. I think that's something that goes viral like 4 times a year, like every quarter, like we're paying our quarterly taxes. Then also someone's like, let's put this clip back out of Taylor Lewan and Josh Norman. But I think there would just be a photo of 2019, man, and that AFC championship run and the whole team. Like I loved our offensive line. I loved Tannehill, all the adversity the team had to go through. And then Derrick Henry. Like, dude, that it puts a smile on my face every time I think of that year, and it just sucks to see where the Titans are at now.
0: What was it like to block for Derrick Henry?
1: Chaotic for the first 4 steps, and then absolutely pure bliss. It was artwork, how we kind of talked about our backdrops. Like, getting Derrick Henry into this 4th or 5th step is, like, the thing you have to do for him to be, like, as successful as he has been. And
0: explain that to me. Explain that.
1: Great. I would absolutely love to. So, Derrick, obviously, like, 6'4", whatever he is, 250. Like, he and I weigh the same amount right now. He's just an absolute – he's a American twisted steel. So these jump cuts that you're seeing out of Gibbs, out of Detroit, or Cook, or these guys, like, they're, that's not like his game. His game is getting ahead of steam going. So for the offensive line, it's sustaining those blocks essentially to the line of scrimmage. If you can get Derek at a full head of steam – at the line of scrimmage, that's where you see the 99-yard runs, the stiff arms that take place, the X factor that is Derrick Henry, and the reason why he's like third in rushing all the time. So that is like the difficult part of being an offensive lineman for Derrick Henry. But also, like, that's that hard. You know, like, you have to like get in a guy's way essentially and get him like have a clean line of scrimmage. After that, it's all him, man. And so I think he's going to be a Hall of Famer. He's one of my favorite teammates of all time. And I just love where he and I were at year one in his career versus now.
0: Did you ever hear, I always tell people, the game is different if you're on the sidelines. I know it's different when you're playing, but the sounds when I'm on the sidelines, my God, it's so violent that you probably don't realize it because you're in it. But then if you now listen to it and you're like, God, I played that sport.
1: Dude, Mr. Patrick, you're 100% right, because when you're in it, like, you hear these loud noises, like, oh, man, he blasted it. You say, like, all these phrases, and you hear these things, and you have a couple of big hits that makes a loud pop. And as, like, I remember, I think it was the first year I was out, and we were at Barstool's bowl game, and it was, like, Miami of Ohio versus, like, Wyoming. Like, two schools that barely made a bowl game. We're down there supporting down in Tucson, Arizona. And I'm watching the guys warm up and just hear the noises of the warm-up, and I'm thinking to myself, I can't believe how much violence it took for me to be as soft as I am now. Because the thought process of putting the shoulder pads on the helmet, like, you know, I'm 250, all right? And it takes a lot to look this average, but there ain't no way I could go in there and be any sort of contributing factor to any team with the headspace I'm in now. Because it's such a crazy world being in it versus being out of it. Because you have the ability to objectively zoom out, look at everything, see guys' body languages and all of that. When you're in it, it's like horses with blinders on it. You're only seeing it. It's such a loud noise when it's good or bad for you. That's the psychological warfare that takes place for these players that I don't think it's talked about enough.
0: He's Taylor Lewan, co-host of Bussin' with the Boys podcast. Played 9 years with the Titans and a former first-round pick. You're on the road, the Sauce Showdown rivalry. Can you explain exactly what America should be in store for?
1: Yeah, there's a lot to be in store for. Obviously, there's not enough headlines taking place in week 3 of college football. So there's got to be more. And I have more for you, and it's Kevin's Natural Foods. Will and I are both planted flags on our favorite sauces. Mine is teriyaki. His is cilantro lime. So we're essentially going around the country, getting a poll from people of which sauce do you like more? The winner at the end of the year gets bragging rights, which then you understand that's more important to us than anything else. But a cherry on top is Kevin's Natural Foods is going to donate $10,000 to a charity of our choice. So in the chaos of the world that we live in, it's nice to do a little good as well. So I'd love to ask you, like, if you and I were sitting at a table and a waiter or a waitress walked up to us, say you have two options, teriyaki chicken or cilantro lime chicken, what are you going with?
0: Teriyaki.
1: I love that. And I love that you answered that, because Will would then belittle you and say you have an uncultured palate, to which I say, nay, sir. Teriyaki is always the one there.
0: If I did Barstool Octagon, who's getting out?
1: Between me and
0: everybody.
1: Any other Barstool place?
0: Everybody.
1: It's the best imagination in my head of me versus Big Cat, Portnoy, Gaz, Compton, Brandon Walker. I would love it. I think that'd be so much fun. So much fun. And they remember surviving Barstool. I got killed in the pink wedding, but when it came to the physical things, they know who would handle business there.
0: You regret any of your tattoos?
1: I would say no. I've gotten some removed, but I would say no. I've always loved tattoos. Like, when I was like 8 years old, I would draw mustaches on my fingers, and I would always kind of want that. And then when I was 17, I got this right hand man. And let me just tell you something, Ann Arbor, Michigan, that is the greatest pickup line of all time. It's the best conversation starter about me and my right hand man. I will tell you one if you have time for it.
0: Okay.
1: When I was a senior in high school, June 10th, 2009, I left to go to Michigan. I went to a girl and I proposed to her with an empty ring box. And I told her I was going to be a first round draft pick someday. And I can't fill this ring box now, but I promise you someday I can put the biggest diamond in the world in it. And I got her initials tattooed on the side of my, on the side of my rib cage. And that's just a kiss of death, right? Like,
0: yes.
1: October 31st, Spooktober, ghouls and goblins are out. And also, Jacqueline Michelle Scully breaks up with me. The next day, she has a boyfriend in Tucson, Arizona. So I've been married now for 10 years. I still have the tattoo. My wife thinks it's hilarious. So like an old sailor, I put an X through it, the JMS, and I have TGL, which is my wife's, TML, excuse me, her initials under it. And I just think it's funny. It's funny to think back at a dumb kid doing that, but yeah, I have no regrets, as they would say.
0: Does she ask, have you run into your ex?
1: Yeah. Oh, yeah. I ran into her after my rookie season, and I was a first-round pick, so I feel like I won the battle. I'm sure she's married now, totally happy. No bad blood there. She did break my heart, though, Danny. I'll be honest. Didn't get over it there. I met my wife. Didn't get over for like 6 years.
0: You can go to kevinsnaturalfoods.com. That's the best place to go for information and in your sauce.
1: Kevinsnaturalfoods.com. We put custom socials all the time for Kevin's. Like, I'm so aligned with this brand and the fact that, you know, health and wellness is such a big part of my life, and we have so much going on, especially so much travel. It's good to have something that you can go to quick that's non-GMO, paleo, high in protein, because you know how it gets when the holiday season hits, right? You start to put a little on the waist, and you're like, man, I can't believe I did this. January 1st, I'm going to start it over. With Kevin's, at least I get to look in the mirror and not throw up a little bit, you know? I look in the mirror with the shirt off and be like, all right, we're okay. We're okay with this. At least my diet's good. So shout out Kevin's for that.
0: How did you keep all of the weight on? I look at Joe Thomas now, and I go, that's like half of Joe Thomas.
1: I know. I always had to gain weight. So I was like taking shots of olive oil, which is like 900 calories per shot. And then I would have three shakes that are 1200 calories each, along with three meals. I would go to bed at night and just for my body digesting, I would lose 8 pounds. I would lose 15 pounds of practice. So when the doctor came to me and said, hey, Louie, you're done. It really turned.
0: Good to catch up with you. Congrats on all the success there. We appreciate you joining us.
1: Appreciate you. Massive fan. Thanks for having me on the show.
0: It's Taylor Lewan, bussing with the boys. I think you guys should address me as Sir Mr. Patrick. Thought that was very nice, respectful. Played 9 seasons with the Titans, air 3-time Pro Bowler. Bussing with the boys.

0: Hey, Mr. Whatever, I can't call them by their first names. Don't you have that?
1: We have that now with my son-in-law. He said, no, you can call us by our first names. And then one of my daughters has a boyfriend, and he calls me Mr. Patrick. And I go, you can call me Dan. At a certain point, you know, if you're around for a long enough time, then, you know, you can come on in and call me Dan. Yes, Dilly.
2: It kind of feels weird either way. Like, it's like saying the first name feels kind of like odd. But then also once you're older, saying Mr. So-and-so feels odd too.
1: Yes, Mark.
3: Well, to Paulie's point, I think it depends on when you meet them. Right? Yep. Because if I still have friends where it's like, hey, Mr. Johnson, Mrs. Yeah. Johnson, because now I'm in my 40s, I'm not going to say, hey, Rich, hey, Joan. Like, that's not going to, it's not going to start now that we're all adults.
1: And you're 40 and a man.
3: That's right.
1: Yeah. Yes, Todd.
4: What happens when your own kid calls you by your first name? Is that cute, disrespectful? I'm trying to get a grip of that because sometimes my son, instead of calling us mom and dad, we'd say Jen and Todd, and I don't love that.
5: What?
4: Yeah, he does that sometimes.
1: Do you say anything to him?
4: I do. I say, when did I become like your buddy? When did I become Todd and not dad? And he kind of rolls his eyes like it's not a big deal, like he's kind of being playful or something.
1: Yeah, I don't like that. Although my daughters, when they're trying to get my wife's attention and they can't get it, then they'll call her by her first name and then she'll turn around. Yes, Marv.
3: Yes, many a times at JCPenney outlet. Mom, 18 women turn around? Yeah. Like, no, Bridget.
1: Bridget.
3: Yes, yes.
1: Yes.
3: And then she'll turn around. She's like, oh, yes.
1: Sears. All right, upgrading the wardrobe there.
3: JCPenney outlet.
1: Oh, I'm sorry. I had Sears. JCPenney. Yes, Dylan.
2: I think Marvin spent all his Kohl's cash, so... We're JCPenney people now. I'll call my dad Jeff sometimes, but that's just to be like rascally, you know?
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8: The Packers haven't started 0-2 since Mike McCarthy's first season in Green Bay in 2006. I'm Bill Scott with Sports. They'll shoot for their first win of the season Sunday against the Jets in New York, trying to avoid that 0-2 start. Packers linebacker Zaire Franklin says they'll be ready for Jets quarterback Geno Smith.
5: You know, very similar to, you know, when you're playing quarterback, has a lot of experience, been around a lot of things. Not too much surprises you're going to give him, but that doesn't mean you can't attack him in certain ways as well. So got a lot of respect for Geno and, you know, who he is and his career in this league. But, you know, I think we got a good plan for, you know, trying to take away some of his opportunities.
8: Buffalo opened its brand new Highmark Stadium, improving

0: 2-0 with a 41-31 victory over the Lions. Josh Allen passing for 3 scores and rushed for 2 more in the win. Jared Goff throwing for 327 yards and 4 touchdowns in the loss for Detroit. Football Badgers wrap up their practice week today. They'll take on Eastern Michigan at Camp Randall tomorrow. That's an 11:30 kick on Peacock. Brewers fell to the Pirates 7-4 in their series finale. Kyle Harrison hit the showers early. Just 1 2/3 innings, he allowed 5 runs, 4 of them earned.
1: Yeah, it's tough, right? Obviously not the first time this has happened, so that's part of why it's been kind of frustrating, but right, not going to give in, not going to give up, and going to keep working, going to keep fighting, and yeah, Penn did a great job picking me up today.
0: Bo Naylor homered for the Brewers, who are in Baltimore tonight. Wisconsin men's hockey team named their captain, senior defenseman Zach Scholes and Joe Palatichek, and junior center Gavin Morrissey. Scholes was asked what fans should expect from the Badgers this season.
2: They should expect a hard-nosed, gritty hockey team who also has that skill up front and likes to score a lot of goals. I think when they come to the rink every night, they're going to see that and see how hard we play and how we just wear teams down, and that's kind of our motto.
0: Badgers open in 2 weeks against Robert Morris. Women's college volleyball, the Badgers took down in-state rival Marquette in 4 sets. Wisconsin now 26-1 all-time against the Golden Eagles. Phil Scott, Wisconsin Radio Network.
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15: 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Steely Dan. Great band. But not great in concert because they sound just like their albums. I went to see them at the Beacon Theater in New York, and you could just close your eyes, and if you said, hey, is Steely Dan playing or are you listening to their album? They were that precise. And now, I like when a band sounds like the music on the album, but I don't like them to sound exactly like the album. Yes, Todd?
16: I'll take that over when they try to mix it up a little bit. They do some acoustic thing, or they're trying to do some kind of live onstage thing, and it doesn't. You can go the other way and try so hard not to make it sound like it's on the radio, and it's terrible.
15: Thank you, Todd.
16: You're welcome.
15: Most must-win game of the weekend. We'll go around the room. Todd, I'm going to start with you. Who is the most must-win game of the weekend?
16: I'm going to take it down to Tampa. Baker Mayfield against his former team, the lowly Cleveland Browns. Do not lose that game, Buccaneers.
15: The Buccaneers favored by 8.5. Dylan, the most must-win game of the weekend.
17: I was going to go with Oregon, but I pivoted. I'm going to go Clemson-UNC as a double most must-win game. Dabo's obviously hanging in the balance at Clemson, and UNC could really use a win right now given all the stuff going on off the field.
15: So it's most must-win for both?
17: For both teams.
15: Wow. Yeah. And you just had Bill Belichick's son, who was resigned.
17: Yep.
15: And he lost his GM as well, who resigned. Marvin, how about you?
18: The L.A. Chargers. You cannot lose week one to the Cardinals and then week two to the Raiders, two teams that we don't think are going to do much.
15: The Raiders are getting 6.5 points. Paul?
9: The Green Bay Packers at the New York Jets.
15: Yep.
9: That is, they are mad already.
15: Packers are favored by 3.5. I got a sneaky one for you. USC at Rutgers. USC on the road. Rutgers not good. USC historically does not do well going from West Coast to East Coast. I think they're traveling like 2,800 miles or something to play this game. But USC is favored by 21.5. 21.5 against Rutgers. Yes, yes, Tom.
16: Imagine they travel 3,000 miles all the way to Piscataway, New Jersey. What that flight would be like all the way back the other way after a loss to the Scarlet Knights. What a disaster. I can see why you chose that one.
15: Thank you, Todd. Curtis in Illinois. Hi, Curtis. What do you have for me?
19: Morning, DP.
15: Good morning.
19: Got a poll question idea for you. And it was after I caught up on all the podcasts this week and listened to DP Takes a Gamble. And it's just not the same without the profanity. I got to admit, I didn't love it as much.
15: Okay.
19: And I guess maybe part of the reason is, you know, sometimes you just got to let Shea cook. And I think the best example of that is his take on Jed York. But the poll question idea is 50-50 split on if you're profanity or no fanity.
15: There's no word called fanity, is there? Like, I'm profanity, are you anti-fanity? Maybe the big German, he's the one who said, hey, guys, can you cut back on your cursing in the DP Takes a Gamble podcast? And we did. There was only one curse word. And then came the blowback. Our listeners were not happy about that. Yes, Todd.
16: It would have been funny if you told the big German to bleep off after he said that.
15: Todd has a podcast, the Toddcast. And, you know, good luck. When you listen to that, and you're not smarter when you come out of it, but you are entertained, I believe. And Dylan is the host. He's the therapist. Todd lies down on a couch as if he's in therapy. Fritzy was asked about if his mom would move in with him and his wife, what would happen to their marriage?
20: Would you ever let her move in with you and Jen? More importantly, would Jen let her move in with you guys?
16: I think if it came to that and there was no other scenario, I guess we'd have to work something out. But I know she doesn't want to do that. But I think if we did that, that would probably be the end of our marriage.
20: does happen.
16: As you asking me that, I'm like,
20: I
16: was picturing Jen walking out and not coming back.
20: Saying bye.
16: My mom's going to live with us. Oh, she's coming to visit? No, she's going to live with us. Like what, for like a weekend?
20: Until
16: a week
20: the end.
16: Or so?
20: Yeah.
16: So what are you saying? I'm saying like my mom lives here now. Her mail comes here and she's here.
20: There's the old game shows on.
16: Yeah.
15: Okay, why would that end your marriage?
16: My mom could be she could put up with me, but my mom is like times 1,000. She could be very difficult. She's constantly obsessing about health things, and she doesn't get around very well, so she needs, you know.
15: Yeah, but Jen has to put up with you with the same thing.
16: She does. So she has some built-in armor based on being with me for all these years, but my mom is a special case. One day when I drive home from work, I give her a call. I picture you guys, especially you in the car next to me, listening to her rant for 40 straight minutes before I can get a word in. It's very scary and entertaining.
15: And I wonder where you got it from.
16: Yeah, she can talk. She can talk.
15: Aiden in Utah. Hi, Aiden. What do you have for me?
21: Good morning, DP. Gentlemen, Todd, thank you for squeezing me into your tightly desk-packed show today. Most of the win game of the weekend, you kind of missed it. LSU, Ole Miss, I feel like that's pretty obvious. LSU has to win this. Ole Miss is kind of expected to lose, but it'd be a miracle if they won. And then just your interview with Jason Tatum was phenomenal yesterday. And I asked Jason Tatum what he thought about the Thursday night football game. And he said, I think the Lions fans, I think they need to bring back the paper bags. I think their window is,
15: Thank you, Aiden. Well done. Yes, Farm.
18: He sounded like me with Deebo.
15: Yeah.
18: I'm glad you didn't come to me.
15: I know. Look, Jason Tatum is a very soft-spoken guy. I tried. But he wasn't being mean. I just think that's who he is. It's not the end of the world. You know? We tried. I thought it was important because of the Jaylen Brown situation. And the Knicks winning the title. Didn't exactly get what I wanted, but we went into it with that in mind. Yes, Marvin.
18: But I think he did have a thoughtful answer when you asked him about the Jaylen Brown situation.
15: Non-opioid drugs that he took to help him with the Achilles. I mean, we had to work our way a little bit there.
18: You had to Boeheim it a little bit.
15: I had to work a little harder. Yes, Dylan.
17: And he does like Marshall Faulk. We found out as well.
15: Even the poster on your bedroom wall had a hard time with that.
17: Off the rip.
15: It's Kobe. Expound upon that. It's okay. It was Kobe. But I like Marshall Faulk. Okay. Slow down. Slow down with those answers. Dylan is going in the confessional. Paulie's going to start prepping for Not So Fast. Andrew Perloff, the show that follows ours on Peacock Top of the Hour. One more hour to go on this Meat Friday. We're back after this Dan Patrick Show. 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
6: Don't forget the umbrella and poncho out the door. Periods of rain moves in as we go in towards the late morning throughout your afternoon and evening. At times, it could be heavy with some localized flooding as temperatures stay in the 60s with overnight lows falling in the 50s. From the WBAY First Alert Weather Center, I'm meteorologist Andy Mead.
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12: Every time I call on Todd, if the Broncos lose to the Jags, he has to say something negative about the Broncos.
14: That's silly. That's fun.
12: Okay. And if Marcus calls in, he would have to do a limerick on the Jags and a negative one at that.
14: That is in the books.
13: Broadcasting from the man cave.
12: Where are all the hotties?
13: This is Dan Patrick.
12: Final hour. It's a Meat Friday. My starting lineup, Fritzy and Dylan, matching UMass golf shirts there. You guys will wear anything that's free.
14: Yes.
12: Right?
14: Go Minutemen.
12: Yeah. Marvin up front. Big Day Ray is in for Paulie as Paulie and Andrew Perloff prep for Not So Fast, the show that follows this one on Peacock and NBC Sports Now. Did the Lions miss their Super Bowl window? When you think about how close the Lions were, you're up 24-7. I'm sure going into halftime, they probably hated that they had halftime. They would have loved to have just played through. Then all of a sudden, the Niners came back. And that felt like that window. You know, when you have a window sometimes when you put it up and then it slowly starts to come down on its own, that has pretty much come all the way down. The window of opportunity for the Lions. They still have talented offense. You know, you got a great running back, great receiver, really good tight end. You got a really good quarterback. You got Aiden Hutchinson, Penny Sewell, who's still pretty good. Jack Campbell, secondary's banged up. You know, this might be one of those, and you're in a tough division. Can you survive to put yourself in the playoff chase? And then once you get in there, maybe some magic. But watching the Lions last night, and they were 5.5-point underdogs. I think most people thought that that was kind of a weird line, a wonky line. Like, man, maybe the Lions can win this thing. I just thought with new stadium unveil and that offense or that defense isn't going to be great, not formidable. Josh Allen is going to be ready to go. Offensive line banged up. To me, it felt like if there was going to be a surprise, it was going to be maybe Buffalo blowing out Detroit, not Detroit winning that game. Give credit, Josh Allen, James Cook. They did what they needed to do, gave up some points there in the fourth quarter, made it interesting, but that was the score not indicative, I think, to who played a better football game. Yes, Marvin?
14: For me, is it crazy to think that I think Dan Campbell and the Lions are kind of playing with house money just as a franchise? Because in 20 years, say if they bring all those guys back, Legends Night, and they'll always remember this unbelievable run of really relevant football where the previous 40 years, they weren't in that position.
12: Yeah, but I think that's generational. I think if you're under the age of 35, you're saying, hey, we got to win now. I don't care about what happened, you know, with Bobby Lane. You know, I care about now. I don't care what happened with Barry Sanders or Megatron. this is about now. Your dad might go, man, you guys don't realize how far the Lions have come. I understand all of that. But if I'm a fan now, I don't go, I'm going to grade this on a curve and go, you know, it's still, we're respectable. And that's all you were hoping for years ago, just to be respected, not laughed at. The fact that Matthew Stafford, it's like, get me out of here. Let me go win a Super Bowl. And the first year that he's with the Rams, he wins the Super Bowl. Now, do I think they're a good team and potential to still be a great team? I do. But I just wonder, you know, we know Chicago's good. The Vikings are going to be competitive, I think. Green Bay, I don't have making the playoffs. So maybe the division isn't as tough as we think it is right now. Is Dan Campbell safe? Because if you say, hey, we're going to look at this and go, boy, what a great era. Man, he gave us respectability. He was going to be biting kneecaps. He lived up to what he said in that initial press conference. But at what point do you say, maybe we've gone as far as we can go with him? Ray, resident Lions fan, yes?
3: What scares Lions fans is remember when we had Jim Caldwell?
12: They had Jim Caldwell.
3: So he was 9-7 2 years in a row, and they said, we're going to greener pastures. Let's get Matt Patricia. And that didn't work out. So a lot of Lions fans are scared to quote-unquote upgrade from Dan Campbell.
12: Yes, Dylan.
4: The game last night, too, is the bowl of the two teams that the general public is also really rooting for to finally win, too. Like, if there was a Lions-Bills Super Bowl matchup, even with no rooting interest in the game, I'd be very torn. It's like two fan bases who just need this so bad.
12: And you still do have a pretty good nucleus there. I got Amon-Ra St. Brown, Penny Sewell. You got Goff, Aiden Hutchinson, Jack Campbell, Jameson Williams. These relatively young players. I don't know how old Goff is. He's probably in his 30s, maybe 30. And they do have money to spend next year, $60 million. So maybe it's not closed, but it's closing. Stat of the day brought to you by Panini America, the official trading cards of the show. Don't miss Notre Dame football in primetime Saturday night. Michigan State takes on the Irish in South Bend. 7 Eastern on NBC and Peacock. All right. Poll question for the final hour of the program. And what's the menu for Meat Friday?
4: We'll start with the poll, Dan, which you actually kind of already addressed. I think we asked the people, did the Lions miss their Super Bowl window?
12: Okay.
4: Yes or no?
12: All right.
4: As for the menu, we have smoked chuck roast birria quesadillas, loaded trash can nachos with skirt steak, garlic, parm, and buffalo butter grilled shrimp skewers, and jalapeno ranch chips and dip.
12: Who has it better than we do?
11: Nobody at all.
12: I mentioned my most must-win game of the weekend, USC going to Rutgers. And I know they're big favorites, 21.5 points. But USC, this is over 2,700 miles they fly to face Rutgers. Historically, USC hasn't done well going west to east, but this is their longest road game of the season. Now, granted, you know, all these teams are different teams each year, but if you look at it historically, USC has struggled, and, you know, I have a long list of games going back to 1990 when they played Syracuse at Giant Stadium. You know, at Notre Dame, at Penn State, Notre Dame, Florida State, Virginia Tech, Ohio State, Syracuse, Boston College, all of these games going back to 1990. Yes, Marvin.
14: And it's also a Big Ten matchup, so throw out the records.
12: 2,769 miles to play Rutgers. Wow. Let me see. The Trojans, broke an East Coast curse that had lingered for more than a decade as they beat the always dangerous Purdue Boilermakers last season. That was the first win in Eastern time zone since 2012. Before that, the Trojans had dropped 9 consecutive games played in the Eastern time zone and just 1-10 in their last 11 games there.
15: Stat of the day, stat of the day, we love your stat of the day, stat of the day. of the day. Oh, Dan Campbell. The stat of the day.
12: Stat of the day, brought to you by Pandora and Panini America. Yes, Ray.
3: Is Lincoln Riley the head coach in college football under the most pressure this season to win?
12: Bill Belichick is there. Like, Belichick has to win. Lincoln Riley, I think, needs 10 wins. It feels like asking for 10 wins.
3: Make the playoff?
12: Belichick needs, I would say, 8 wins, maybe more. Yes, Marv?
14: I was just thinking for Belichick, just be bowl eligible. Just get to a bowl game right now. I think, obviously, Lincoln Riley and Belichick, their ceilings are different, but I think right now, UNC, let's just get to a bowl game.
12: Yes, Dylan?
4: For other reasons and in a different way, but Lane Kiffin is under a unique form of pressure. He's obviously not pressure of, you know, losing his job there after 1 year, I don't think, but
12: no.
4: He has a lot to prove.
12: Yeah.
4: No?
12: Well, what do you expect out of LSU? You expect playoffs?
3: Yeah.
12: You know, they had 7 wins last year. You expect they would be in the playoffs?
4: Yeah.
12: Okay. I don't think that's a high bar for LSU and Lane Kiffin.
4: Well, I mean, they're 16-1 to win the Natty, so that's not, you know, really that much of a long shot by.
12: Do I put Kalen DeBoer at Alabama in here?
4: Yes.
14: Always.
4: Yeah.
3: That might be number one.
12: Yeah. We'll get to your phone calls here. By the way, the Atlanta Hawks announced a single AF night for a game against the Pacers. I can't explain to you what AF means as blank. Single as F night. Okay. This is against the Pacers. That'll be January of 2027. And according to Front Office Sports, the promotion is designed to bring single fans together, quote, while experiencing the excitement of Hawks basketball. Talk about something that would not get you in the mood. I would think it would be Atlanta Hawks basketball. But all the single ladies.
3: Does that game get sold out?
4: I don't know. They're going to sell a bunch of individual tickets to the game.
12: Yes. Well, unless you come with your girlfriend.
4: On singles night, Dan, that's risky.
12: Well, I don't know. Yeah, Marv?
14: I don't know. CJ McCollum ISO work is pretty high.
12: Oh. Yeah, but Trae Young's not there anymore.
14: Oh, that's okay.
12: Yeah. Trae Young cooking. So it's the Pacers against Atlanta and single AF night. That's awesome. That's very sweet. I love love. Yes, Dylan.
4: Actually, I forgot. Todd sent me a poll question on this topic earlier.
12: Okay.
4: Would you like it?
12: Well,
4: I've vetted it.
12: Okay.
4: Kinda.
12: Okay.
4: My preferred method of finding that special someone is attending a singles night function, bring fixed up / blind date, swiping left or right on a dating app, or I'm actually good with self-gratification. Thanks.
12: Any of you guys done speed dating?
4: No, that to me is nuts.
14: No.
3: Sounds right up Todd's alley right there.
12: Yeah, but Todd's been married for a long time, so.
16: Back then, I might have done it. You talk really fast, and you can, you know, I could end up meeting like 200 women like in a half hour.
12: But isn't where you go one place, and then you go to a table, and then you spend how many minutes there, and then you go to another table? And how many tables do you get to go to for speed dating? Ray, have you done this?
3: I've entertained the idea back in college. We did a fraternity sorority speed dating thing.
12: Oh.
3: And you did, there were 15 tables and you had 2 minutes each.
12: Oh, okay.
3: Yeah.

0: brand for New York in the 80s.
1: Yeah, yes, Dylan.
2: I was thinking about your date. Is it worse to get stood up or have them do like jump out the bathroom window thing? Like, would you rather they just don't show up at all or they show up and then just sort of disappear?
1: Oh, it's pretty humbling there where you're like, I'm at the bar and this, you know, the bartender, at least she was nice to me. She was sympathetic. She goes, I got your first one. I said, yeah, who's got the rest of them? I guess I'm going to have a few of these beers. Yes, Todd.
3: Do you ever get that fake emergency phone call when the girl's like, listen, you give me a call and check in with me and I'll pretend, oh my God, I got to leave this date here.
1: All right, we'll take a break here. Our last hour on Meet Friday, phone calls coming up. We'll update the poll results as well. 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
7: 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It's a blitz. Allen back to pass, gets rid of it. Looking deep down the middle, wide open is Josh Palmer, who's going to go for a 43-yard touchdown.
6: 97 Rock Bills Radio Network on the call. They defeated the Lions 41-31. Allen threw for 248 yards and three touchdowns. He also had two rushing touchdowns, and James Cook had 21 carries for 135 yards and a touchdown. Rams defensive tackle Aaron Donald was a full participant in practice on Thursday. The team is hopeful that he will play Monday night against the Giants. In baseball, the Astros topped the Royals 6-2 and the Rangers lost to the Red Sox 4-3. Houston now has a one-game lead over Texas for the division, and the White Sox held on 3-1 against the Tigers, moving back into first place with Cleveland.
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12: Don't forget the umbrella and poncho out the door. Periods of rain moves in as we go in towards the late morning throughout your afternoon and evening. At times, it could be heavy with some localized flooding as temperatures stay in the 60s with overnight lows falling in the 50s. From the WBAY First Alert Weather Center, I'm meteorologist Andy Mead.
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0: Why are you playing this, Marvin?
1: Pretty Woman.
0: Oh, I don't remember the song.
1: Yeah, there's that montage where a hooker with a heart of gold is just walking down Rodeo Drive.
0: If you look at the movie poster of Pretty Woman, that's not Julia Roberts' body. That's they had a body double for Julia Roberts. Yes, Ray.
2: Can we get one of those for Dylan for the show?
0: A body double?
3: Wow.
0: Body double.
3: That's a shot right there.
0: Wow.
4: I'll take Julia Roberts.
0: You want to look like Julia Roberts at that body?
4: From the neck down.
0: Oh, well, that'll be interesting. Yeah.
4: Don't get any ideas.
0: You already have breasts, though.
4: Yeah, without hair.
0: Just saying. Jordan in South Carolina. Hi, Jordan. What do you have for me today?
5: Yeah, Dan, yesterday y'all were talking about pet peeves.
0: Yeah.
5: And I've got one that doesn't have to do with grammar, but it does pertain to the show. Yeah. And I feel like you might be on board with me here, but it's when someone calls in and they do the, "Hey, Dan, how are you?"
0: Yeah.
5: thing, as if they're just calling a buddy. Like, I've never really understood that. And I would love it if, and I know you'd probably never do this, but I would love it if just one time you get one of those calls and you just go, "Doing great. Thanks for calling. James in Virginia. How are you, James?"
0: Or I just say, "Well, I'm glad you asked. I'm dying. Thank you for the phone call."
4: Terribly, actually.
0: But we do say that. I try to tell those who screen phone calls, "Don't ask me how I'm doing. I got the best job in America. I'm doing great. And I get to do this every day. How are you doing?" I try not to ask my guests that, because then it gets into the, "And such and such joins us now. How are you doing?" "Good." "Great." "How are you doing?" "Good." "Great." I try to, you know, unless there's something that comes up late when we book you to come on the show and you can't come on the show, then I assume you're not doing well. And I know it's a kind of a courtesy greeting, but I want to go right to the question. I don't want to do the pleasantries. "Hey, how are you?" "Great. How are you?" I remember when I was going through my autoimmune, where I was in a terrible place. I felt terrible. And people would say, "How are you doing?" And then I go, "Do you really want to know?" And they don't. It's like, you know, when you show your kids or grandkids, like, people don't really care. Like, they'll be, "Oh, it's nice." But in, you know, in our mind, you're like, "Oh, man, that is awesome. Show me more pictures." When's the last time you said to somebody who's showing you baby pictures, "Oh, do you have more? I'd love to have more." I went through 3 months where I'm eating broth doing the show, steamed vegetables. "How am I doing?" "I'm doing crappy." Yes, Dylan.
4: Yeah, and if it's like pictures of a trip you went on, unless I was on the trip, I don't care.
0: No. Although I'm more interested in that because I love travel. If somebody says, "Hey, have you ever been here?" And then they show you the Dolomites and you're like, "No, I haven't. How was it?" I am curious about that. But look, I love my grandkids. I think they're gorgeous, but nobody really cares. You know, they'd be like, "Oh, wow. He's got your blue eyes." "Yes, he does. You want to see more pictures?" "No, I'm good." Yes, Marvin.
1: Adorable.
0: And not all babies are good looking. They're not. I had one of ours, not good looking. Gorgeous now, not good looking. She didn't have hair for 3 years. Looked like Tweety Bird. Yes, Ray.
2: Yeah, I'll pass on your kid's fifth grade basketball highlights. Thanks, though.
0: Oh, but come here. Like, can I show you?
2: Yeah. Really,
0: I'm going to give you the shot chart. Here's the shooting chart for a little, you know, Skippy. Yes, Dylan.
4: I kind of thought babies sort of just all look the same.
0: Yeah. Yeah, they're kind of scrunched up.
4: Yeah. So it's like everyone has the same picture, I guess.
0: Yes, Todd.
3: My mom was the opposite of, like, you know, bragging about her kids. She always had me stomach down, and someone wanted to see me. She'd always tell people that I was sleeping, so they wouldn't see my ugly face. She told me this years later. People, "Oh, can I see him? He's sleeping." You would think I was sleeping 20 hours a day.
0: Yes, Marvin.
1: When newborn babies come out and somebody says, "Oh, they look just like X, Y, and Z." I'm like, how can you tell?
0: Yeah.
1: They all look the same.
0: Thank you for the phone call, Jordan. Let's see. Bobby in Chicago. Hi, Bobby. What do you have for me?
6: Second time caller. I got an NFL question, but before that, I actually met a very nice girl that I dated through speed dating, followed by, if you can believe this, a Hanson cover band, and it went really well. So it does work out there. So my question is, I've been thinking a lot about NFL backups and how we don't think about them often, unless there's an injury or competition. I think of good ones like Stetson, the walk-on Bennett out in L.A. Who are some underrated backups that help your coach or your fan base sleep at night? And finally, thinking of this question made me think of the song Walk On by Neil Young, On the Beach, 1974. A great one going into the weekend. Thanks.
0: Oh, thank you. Thank you, Bobby. I'd say Mac Jones. Jake Browning with the Bengals. I saw where Joe Burrow back is sore. Injured. I imagine he's going to play against the Texans, but I mean, Carson Wentz came in, and I'm watching with a Packer fan, and he's like, oh, this is going to be great. We got Carson Wentz in there, and then he did great. Gardner Minshew, I've always liked Gardner Minshew. Tyrod Taylor, I think, is he still in the NFL? He's with the Packers. Who was it? DeShone Kizer? Was he in there for a moment?
2: Notre Dame legend.
1: That's right.
0: Yeah, he was there for a moment there. I was wondering about this with Taylor Lewan, who was on last hour, Bussing with the Boys. Remember the moment that he had with Josh Norman? And Josh Norman was a thing there for a while. But when you think about the NFL's version of one-hit wonders, how about Peyton Hillis, 2010? He rushes for 1,100 yards. He's on the cover of Madden. Gary Barnidge with the Browns, tight end. He had 79 catches in 2015, 1,000 yards and 9 touchdowns. Vic Beasley, defensive end for the Falcons, had 15.5 sacks in 2016. Never had more than 8 in a season after that. Brandon Lloyd, 2010 Broncos, 77 catches, 1,400 yards, 11 touchdowns. 11. Just some of the one-hit wonders. Yes, Dylan?
4: I'll add one to the list. Okay. This just popped in my head. Dwayne Bowe in 2010. Oh. He had 15 touchdowns, like almost 1,200 yards. He never got... He had a season with 7, and then other than that, 5 was his most.
0: LSU's Dwayne Bowe, right? Yes, Ray?
2: Here's one. Cindy Rice for the Vikings. 1,300-yard year, and then after that, ooh, no more.
0: Yeah. Well, I'm sure this audience will contribute the what we would call one-hit wonders. Let's see. Dustin in Alabama. Hi, Dustin. What do you have for me?
7: Dan, my man, thanks for taking my call. It's a great day to be alive and a Saints and a Bama fan. Thanks for giving my guy, Tyler Shuck, and the Saints a little bit of flowers today. Considering Baltimore won't have flowers, we'll see how that game goes, but I got the Saints winning. Two quick kind of questions. One, I just wanted to kind of remind the Danettes, all four of them took a preseason bet with me that the Saints would get into the playoffs and also win a game, so we got a pie to the face on that. And then just want to get a good, like, mailing address. I just spoke to Brady's cease and desist lawyers, TB12, about the shucking around and find out T-shirt idea. Tyler might be able to back me up. That was actually my idea. So,
0: What T-shirt are you talking about, Dustin? I don't know why I did a Southern accent there. I went Brian Kelly on him. Yes, Ray.
2: Shuck is still on his rookie deal, though, so he doesn't have the power that Brady had at that point.
0: I think Dustin was talking about he might be suing us since he came up with the idea.
4: Bring it.
2: Oh, yeah. Bring it on.
0: Get a couple more phone calls. Are we okay with these calls here, Marvin? Are we? Okay. Because I have a couple of guys that were still that I already went to, but they're still showing up on the screen here.
1: Oh, no. We're all good to go.
0: Well, Dustin is still on there. Bobby in Chicago is still on there. Collins in California. Hi, Collins. What do you have for me?
8: Hey, Dan. Hey, Danette. Thanks for taking my call. Last week, I was on vacation in the beautiful location of, or on vacation in Lake Powell on the Utah-Arizona border. And one of the features that people notice when they go to Lake Powell is what's called the bathtub line. and it's a white line on the right, white rocks that indicate the higher level of water.
0: Yep.
8: So I was thinking about Highmark Stadium last night, and when they demolished the old stadium, they sold the urinals. And I asked myself, you know, does 52 years of urine leave a Highmark?
0: Thank you, Collins. I went to a Cubs game, and the bathroom in center field, it was a trough. And this was probably the eighth inning, maybe ninth, maybe eighth inning. There were people sliding in the trough. Yeah. All the Danettes are looking.
2: I don't even know what to say.
0: Yeah. You know, they put ice in the trough, but there were a couple of guys and they were taking turns, like sliding head first in the trough.
4: Head first. I go feet first.
2: Lose a bet or something? That's
0: I have no idea. You know, when you walk into the bathroom, you kind of walk in and you want to take care of business and then get out. That was one of those where you walk in and you go, I think I need to walk out right now. Yes, Todd.
3: Did they know what that trough was being used for? That they were going to go in where there's like urine? That's so disgusting.
0: Why do you think a trough would be in there unless it was used for
3: that? I don't
0: know
3: how anyone would want to use that as a slide. I'd be pissed off if I found out that's what they were using.
0: Oh, I see what you did, Todd. I know. There was a big windup there.
3: Big buildup.
0: Yeah. No, I got it.
4: Troughs are for eating out of, though. For pigs.
0: In a bathroom?
4: No.
0: This was in the bathroom?
4: Yeah. No, we know what it is.
0: Okay, deal. All right. Your back row partner didn't understand that.
3: It's just kind of nasty. I can't believe that they
0: It's kind of nasty?
4: It's very incredibly nasty.
0: Yes, Marvin.
1: Yeah, so going back to one-hit wonders. What about Timmy Smith from the then Redskins? Do we count that? I know it was just one game, but it was the Super Bowl. We had the 204 yards,
0: yeah, I believe. Yeah, I put him up there. A couple of defensive backs.
1: Larry Brown.
0: Larry Brown. That was a one-hit wonder.
1: Dexter Jackson.
0: Dexter Jackson.
1: Super Bowl MVP.
0: Yeah. Thanks to Neil O'Donnell. Right? Yes, Marv.
1: Also, Malcolm Smith, when they beat the Broncos at MetLife in the Super Bowl, he was Super Bowl MVP. All those stars on that defense. And probably the least known guy.
0: You're right. Deal.
4: This is a music one, but that guy who called in after the speed dating said they went to a Hanson cover band. Mbop by Hanson. That's a one-hit wonder.
0: Yeah. Like, if you're a cover band, you only have to learn one song, don't you?
4: Shortest concert ever.
0: Yeah. How many times can you play it, though? Because there's certain bands, when they start, they don't have a large catalog, and they might have, you know, eight songs, seven songs. But do you start out with your biggest hit, and then you end with your biggest hit? Yeah, Dale.
4: Well, I mean, say you're a Hanson cover band. And you have one really song to play. Do you cover other band songs?

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5: Well, the Packers were back in the practice field yesterday as they prepare for their trip to face the Jets on Sunday. The offensive line that's been a focal point this week after allowing Jordan Love to be hit 18 times in their loss to the Vikings. The man who took all those hits says he thinks they'll get things going in the right direction.
6: No, I always got that faith. You know, it's one of those things. We all know what it is. We got to be better. I'm always going to have that confidence to those guys that, hey, you know, we'll clean this stuff up. We'll get better. I'm going to keep, you know, having faith in everybody on that in this locker room. And, you know, it's all about that mindset of trying to go 1-0 this week and putting all of our focus on the Jets.
5: Helping things could be the return of guard Aaron Banks. He was listed as limited after missing last week's opener with an injury. Again, it'll be Packers-Jets Sunday at noon. Green Bay is looking to avoid their first 0-2 start since 2006. Turning to Wisconsin, they're putting their finishing touches on their game plan for Saturday's non-conference finale against Eastern Michigan. Star linebacker Mason Posa left last week's game with an injury. Turns out it's turf toe. He plans to play through it despite the pain. Wisconsin, they're favored by 23.5 in this game. Kick tomorrow is at 11:30.
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5: Well, the Brewers were unable to finish off the sweep of the Pirates yesterday, falling 7-4. Kyle Harrison, he took the loss, giving up 4 runs in just 1 2/3 innings of work. The loss and a win by the Dodgers cut the Brewers' lead to the best record in baseball down to 2. The Brewers are now in Baltimore tonight. First pitch coming at 6:05. For the Wisconsin Sports Zone Network, I'm Ebo.
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0: ever since I was a tiny boy. I don't want no candy. I don't need no toy. I took a stick in an old coffee can. I bang it all till I got blisters on my hammy, yeah.
1: Yes, I do. Last call for phone calls. What we learn, what's in store for Monday on a meat Friday. My thanks again to Chef Greg. 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
2: Which is worse on a date, getting stood up or they bail during it? 86% say them bailing during it is worse.
1: And she walked right out the back door, and I'm there at the bar waiting for 30 minutes. Stood me up. I was surprised. You know, it was a blind date. That was part of the problem, because I think if she had eyesight, then she never would have shown up there. See what I did with that, Todd? Yeah. Blind date.
3: But with your personality, I don't see why they wouldn't stick around for a while. Even if they didn't think you were the hottest thing ever, you're a lot of fun to be around.
1: I don't know if I was that much fun back then. I was class clown in high school. But then I got to college, and maybe I wasn't as funny as I thought I was. No,
3: you don't just all of a sudden obtain a personality. I think that's something you have all the time.
1: Maybe something was lost because it was Eastern Kentucky. Maybe it was the South, you know. So far south of Cincinnati that maybe they didn't, like Brian Kelly going to LSU.
3: And not everybody gets your sense of humor.
1: But I didn't have an accent. I didn't, you know, go down there with an accent. Didn't do any of that.
4: Won all my games.
1: Hey, y'all. Yeah. We didn't win any games. Yeah. Yes. Yes, Dale.
2: Maybe you were just blinded by your hoop dreams at the time. That's all you were focused on, you know?
1: It's all I cared about. I cared about that. Not school.
2: Balling.
1: Nothing. Nothing. But thank God I did it, and I got really humbled, because then I realized, what are you going to do with your life? And then I transferred to the University of Dayton, and my brother was on the radio station there, powerful radio station, WVUD, Dayton's best rock and roll. And I got on the radio. But back then, I would bring my albums into the studio, and I would play whatever music I wanted to. And I was on from 10 at night till 1 in the morning. And I wasn't any good, but I love music. Obviously, with my music taste, I know more than Dylan does. And, but it helped me understand, you know, being on the air, hearing your voice, music, all of those things. And it got me my first job. Yes, Marvin.
5: Have you ever been offered to do any music radio type of thing? Any?
1: No, I would like to do. Maybe like Springsteen has his channel where they have a guest host. They come in and you play your favorite songs. That would be fun. But I haven't had any desire to do classic rewind or any of that. Yes, Marv.
5: Yeah, when the show's over, I don't know if you're going to retire or not, but if you retire,
1: yeah,
5: I'm leaving and I'm going to be the program director at an urban AC radio station, an urban adult contemporary. So it's like... Okay. Anita Baker and Albie Shore and New Edition, things of that nature. I've been waiting to be 42 since I was like 12.
1: Oh, so you're going to be the DJ. I thought you were saying that I would be the guy that you would bring in.
5: Oh, for name recognition, I'd be like Marvin Prince, formerly of the Dan Patrick Show. I'd always put my name on.
1: So I wouldn't be the DJ. You would be.
5: I would.
1: Oh, okay. Oh, well, I don't care about your retirement. You're talking about mine.
5: No, I said after your retirement...
1: Well, that doesn't mean you're retiring.
5: No, no, no. That's my next job.
1: Oh, okay.
5: Yeah. Oh, I need to work.
1: Ray said that he has headline poker, and I've never played headline poker, but do you guys want to explain this to me, Ray?
6: Yeah, I can explain. So one of these headlines that Dylan and Todd will share is real. The other one is made up.
1: Okay.
6: And we have to decipher which one's real and which one's fake.
1: Okay.
6: They want us to pick the fake one.
1: All right, Todd, are you going to go first here?
3: Yeah.
1: Okay.
3: Between a crock and a hard place, 2032 Olympians to compete in crocodile-infested waters. Is that real or fake?
1: I would say that's fake.
3: Do I say if it's real or fake right now?
2: No, I think you say the next one.
3: Okay, the next one is, you can net be serious. Air hockey under consideration as a future Olympic event.
1: Yes, Ray.
6: So one of these is real, one is fake. Which one's real? Which one's fake?
1: Well, I could see if you're in water and there might be crocodiles there, but you're not actually swimming next to crocodiles. Maybe there's a loophole in this headline. Ray?
6: If hip-hop dancing became an Olympic sport, I'm going to say air hockey can be an Olympic sport.
1: I agree.
6: That's real.
1: You know what? They consider jump rope.
6: Okay.
1: And I'm fine with that. I'm going to say the air hockey an Olympic sport.
3: And the answer to that is you have it opposite, so I guess I have to give you a big X. The real headline, between a croc and a hard place, 2032 Olympians to compete in crocodile-infested waters. That is actually something that's supposed to be happening in 2032.
1: Where?
3: Some country. I don't have it in front of me.
1: But oh, thank
3: wherever
1: you.
3: The 2032 Olympics are, that is a fact that they're going to be in waters that have been known to have crocodiles in it, and it's fake about air hockey.
1: You don't even know where this is going to be, so how can I believe you?
3: It's a real place. Ray's looking it up right now, the 2032 Olympics.
1: All right, Dave. Dylan, what do you have for me?
2: All righty. Cheyenne, Wyoming science teacher caught crab walking down Interstate 80 after allegedly burglarizing a Taco Bell.
1: Okay.
2: And the second one, Ichiro, remember that guy? At 52, throws a 127-pitch shutout against an all-star girls team in
1: that
2: Japan.
1: That is the real one.
2: That is real, yeah.
1: Yes, it is.
2: You knew that, didn't you?
1: Yes, I did. They had his fastball at around 85 miles an hour.
2: So you don't think the lady crab walked down the...
1: No, I do not. Okay. Queensland, Australia, is where they're going to be swimming in the... That's what I was talking about. It doesn't mean that they're right there when you dive in. They might be somewhere, you know, miles away, if you want to say they're crocodile infested. Yes, Ray.
6: Saltwater crocs are aggressive. I wouldn't go near that water.
1: I've been, you know, down to Kiowa Island, played golf, and then they had either alligators or crocodiles. And you know, I'm with a guy, knucklehead, and he got a couple of beers. He's walking over, and I said, Tom, don't do it. You know, because then we'll be a threesome, not a foursome. Yes, Ray.
6: They say gators, though, are puppy dogs compared to crocodiles. Crocodiles are a lot more aggressive.
1: I don't want to test the puppy dog part of that. This day in sports history, Marvin?
5: In 1956, Mickey Mantle hit his 50th home run of the season.
1: No. Was it 50th? Okay. My bad.
5: In 1956.
1: Okay. Yeah. Okay. 1994, Ken Burns documentary, the miniseries Baseball. Let's see. 1982, John Elway's dad coached his school to an upset of Stanford. So dad beat son. That was the Spartans beat the Cardinal in Palo Alto. Elway sacked on four consecutive plays to end the game. Go around the room, see if we learned anything. Todd, did you learn anything today?
3: Although he's a happily married man, Taylor Luan still has a tattoo on his ribcage with the initials of an ex-girlfriend he once proposed to.
1: Dylan.
2: There's a Hanson cover band out there.
1: Marvin.
5: You speak dumb.
1: Every day for 3 hours. Ray.
6: Ichiro can still play.
1: Todd, what did I learn on today's award-nominated
3: program? We all learned. When Josh Allen rolls right, there's a good chance something bad will happen to your defense.
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2: Starting off with a Hurling Clark traffic update. Right now, there are no incidents to report. Everything is moving along pretty good right now.
0: But if that does change, we'll let you know, thanks to Herling Clark Law Firm. All right, it is time to get in on the bullpen.
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23: 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Lock it up. Lock it up.
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16: 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Here's PJ and Nick.

0: Pick up a lottery ticket, Nick.
1: Wow. All right.
0: That was a...
1: Right through the tread.
0: Right through the tread, huh?
1: I know, I want to give a shout out, and I know...
0: You can.
1: I know this turns into like, this is not an ad, this isn't anything like that. This is just a shout out to two awesome dudes at Tuffy, who just gave me some peace of mind.
0: Some peace of mind after...
1: yanked a nail out of my tire.
0: Worst feeling in the world.
1: You know those things, as I was describing it to you?
0: Yeah.
1: Where you instinctively do something and you don't understand why you do something. As I approach my vehicle on any day that ends in Y, I don't look at a tire.
0: Yeah.
1: You just walk up to your car and get in it.
0: Mm-hmm.
1: And I had to drop some stuff off in my car, walked out to my car, and as I'm walking, I'm just, for some reason, looking at the back driver's side tire. I'm looking at it and going, mm-hmm. That's a nail.
0: That's how it works.
1: There's something in there. There's a chunk of metal in there. Is that metal? Don't be metal. Just be like a weird thing that got jammed in there. Don't be metal. Don't be metal. And you go, I'm like, oh, it's a piece of metal. And then your brain goes to, all right, you made it all the way here with that metal. You probably picked it up on 41.
0: Yep. Yeah.
1: Maybe you just drive on that metal. Is that what you do? And then, because
0: you made it here made somehow, because it wasn't an instant.
1: Nope.
0: So you're
1: not
0: like,
1: a blowout.
0: How long can I get away with this?
1: I'm putting my ear to it. No hissing. Yeah. No anything like that. I spat on it. And did the like, all right, is there anything coming? Doesn't look like anything's bubbling. I got in the car and turned it on and went to all of the newfangled computer models. And it's like, well, it's holding air. It's the same as every other tire.
0: Yeah.
1: All right, maybe you just keep going. Because when I examined it, the other side that was pressing down on the tire was starting to chip away at that rubber. So I'm like, I rode on that thing for a long time.
0: Okay.
1: That thing got in there early in my commute.
0: Yeah.
1: Today is... possibly the worst day ever.
0: Yeah, you got a lot going on.
1: For me to not have a vehicle and to be 25 minutes from home. Worst day ever. So the panic starts setting in with what you do.
0: Mm-hmm.
1: Made a few phone calls. All the places I call were awesome, but it's a Friday afternoon.
0: Yep.
1: What are the odds?
0: Yep.
1: So I just rolled the dice. Ran across the street to Tuffy. And as I go, the guys are cutting the lawn. And I'm running across, and it's like a little bit of a swamp out there. It's like, oh, I have to get to Tuffy. It was just like, Forrest Gump. I'm looking at the time. It's 11 minutes to the start of the show. And I'm like, I got to text PJ.
0: I mean, this is literally what just happened.
1: And I come in there out of breath.
0: Yeah.
1: And the dudes are awesome. And they just kind of look at you like, you're not from around here, are you? Like, kind of look as I come in, just disheveled. And he goes, can I help you? And I go, I don't know. Like, I've got a piece of metal in my tire.
0: Yeah, what can you help
1: me? I don't know if you guys have any availability today. I work right across the street. He goes, oh, you work right across? Oh, awesome. And he goes, so, we had a cancellation. I don't want to pull any guys off a job, though. And I said, no, I'm not asking you to. Like,
0: no.
1: I don't know what this entails.
0: Don't you know who I am? You
1: didn't. No, it was like...
0: Oh, come on.
1: No, it was totally like, I don't know what this entails.
0: Yeah.
1: I don't know how long this takes. I don't know if you have available... And you are free to say, can't do it.
0: Yes.
1: Like, absolutely. Like, dude, it's a Friday afternoon. Yeah. And I have put parameters on them at this point of like, how about in the next 90-ish minutes? Because my day is nuts.
0: Yeah.
1: Parameters you can't put on somebody else. They're these men... are the experts and are helping me out. So I have put an unreasonable load on them.
0: Mm-hmm.
1: And the guy's like, well, I mean, we'll do our best to kind of get to it. So that's awesome. I go, that's awesome.
0: That's all I'm asking for.
1: And
0: he
1: goes, is it in the side? Are you embedded in it? I go, no, it's in the tread. Like, it's pretty thick tread.
0: Yeah.
1: But I got about 40,000 miles on the vehicle, but the tread is still pretty thick in the middle. It's kind of in the middle.
0: Mm-hmm.
1: And the one gentleman goes, and you can see him spinning. He goes, like, sideways?
0: Yeah.
1: And I go, yeah. And he goes, sticking, like, up or sideways. He goes, is the car here? I go, I can go get it. And he goes, bring it over. So I drive it over. He goes, I'll take a look at it.
0: Yeah.
1: So I drive it over. He comes out, and he's looking at it. And he's, you know, he does. They do what they do.
0: Prods,
1: these men have seen a million of these.
0: Mm-hmm.
1: And he said, you know, we're seeing a ton of punctures with the construction and everything like that. And I said, oh, I'm sure. And he's wiggling it, though, and playing with it. He goes, I don't know. I don't think it punctured. I think it's just in there. And I go, okay. And he goes, I'd hate to pull it out, though, and then you start losing the air, and then you're stranded.
0: I was
1: like, well, if I'm stranded, it's here. It's at the shop.
0: Yeah.
1: So this is better than the alternative of being stranded on the side of the road or somewhere else. So, and he goes, I'll be right back. And he comes out and he goes, moment of truth. And I'm like, okay.
0: So in this analogy, this is like you just kicked a field goal, but hey, you got a 5-yard penalty. Fourth and one, what are you going to do? Right?
1: That's a great goal.
0: Yeah.
1: It's a great goal. Yeah. That's exactly right.
0: That's exactly what happened here.
1: He gets in there and he does a couple slow wiggles, and yeah. he was awesome. He gets his finger in there and he just pulls it straight out really mm-hmm. slowly. And it was an instant react from him. He looks at me, he goes, you're good. And I go, really? And he goes,
0: I think it was pretty long.
1: He goes, it was just in there. It was in the tread. And he goes, I just watch it now. Yeah. You know, monitor it. But he goes, you're not, I don't hear any. He's got his ear like right in there. And he goes, I don't hear anything. I think you're good. And then it was great. The other gentleman came out and he goes, oh, non-puncture? And he's like, yeah, he goes, all right.
0: Do we need to check in between commercial breaks just to make sure?
1: I can dance out there, yeah.
0: I mean, to get an update, I think now we're all on pins and needles. I did
1: then drive it back.
0: Yeah.
1: Ran the analytics again.
0: Okay.
1: I had not lost any pressure in the 40-foot drive, so that was good.
0: Yeah, that's
1: then
0: good.
1: Then I shoved my ear in there pretty well. I hit the jackpot on the number of rotations of that tire to mm-hmm. their door and back is dead even because it was on the top of the tire. That's where I noticed it.
0: Okay.
1: I drove it over there, parked it, thinking, well, I might have to shimmy this guy.
0: Yeah.
1: It was right on the top. I'm like, look at that. What are the odds?
0: Wow.
1: I backed out, drove back, right on the top again. I'm like, look at that. It's perfect.
0: But you're absolutely right about when you discover these things, because my son had one in his tire about a month ago. And I was just, you know, there's a sense or something that the human body just says, that tire don't look right. There's something with it. Because you just don't normally. You don't just normally, hey, look at the tires. You know, you just get in and drive and everything else. But when there's an issue, for whatever reason, you're like, wait a minute. And then you do the double and triple take and you're like, I think something's wrong with that tire.
1: Yep.
0: Sure enough, yeah, he had a nail in it.
1: It was like, what is that?
0: I know, my personal best was about 6 months driving with a nail on my tire.
1: Nice job.
0: And the great thing too was people honking at me at the at stoplights. Hey, you know you got nailed your tire? Yeah. Yeah, I do. Just riding it out.
1: Rolling the
0: dice here. Yep, this is me. Let's see what we do. No flat. All right.
1: I instantly regretted not buying the TikTok shop thing that I'm inundated with, which are the little screws with the little rubber screw. Instantly, I'm sitting there going, man, you've been wanting to buy those things forever. It's like $20 for like 8 of them.
0: And now you could have used one.
1: And I could have had one. Although evidently not. I didn't need it, evidently.
0: But then wouldn't that put more damage into the tire?
1: Right. That's what I always think if I'm drilling into it. But
0: there's a zip tie trick, too, I thought I saw.
1: I've seen that, where you're
0: actually supposed to jab the tire with a screwdriver, and then you throw it in there, and then you pull it out somehow.
1: Yeah.
0: And then, just hot glue, right? Or just...
1: You guys are just...
0: What?
1: I don't know what they do in there.
0: It's like, what are you doing?
1: But I do think I should go out and just take a peek at the break.
0: Yeah.
1: Because that will be a solid about 40 minutes, 35
0: it
1: minutes
0: will be, yeah,
1: of nail removal.
0: Yeah.
1: But those dudes, they were awesome. I appreciate you guys so much. Mostly just for the peace of mind. Because when a mechanic looks at you and goes, you're fine.
0: Yeah.
1: You're like, all right, cool. All right, that's coming from a person
0: that is,
1: with credibility in the auto business.
0: Yeah,
1: these guys have credibility. They could very easily have been like, you better leave it here. We're gonna patch it, put it up on the thing.
0: Yeah,
1: they didn't. They just you're good. Good. Just, like really?
0: Yep. You can go 80 on 41. Go for it.
1: Right.
0: Yeah. With a hole in there. Why not?
1: As I traverse that interstate, it will be 3 times today. And 2 to go.
0: Yeah, although, you better check it at the break.
1: I'm going to...
0: Do we have any glue around here?
1: I am going to be puckering like the whole time now, right? Or are you... Is a tire really good like that where you're like, whatever? Because that tread can get ripped up.
0: We can throw that in there.
1: Oh, that looks like one of those little thumb rubber things.
0: Thumble?
1: Yeah.
0: Thumb condom? What is this?
1: Put that in there. Yeah, that's for like sewing and stuff.
0: Why do we have this in here?
1: Or maybe not. Maybe that's like a second skin thing.
2: No,
1: it hurts your finger.
2: It's one of those old grandma
1: little thimble, yeah.
2: Thimble. I mean, all we're missing now is the cookie tin with a bunch of things in it. I mean, I didn't know we had this in here. What else do we have in here?
1: My my worry now is just,
2: what is that?
1: I don't know what that is. It's like an adapter for headphones or something.
2: Yeah, that's funky. There's a penny. Thumbtacks.
1: Yeah.
2: That's, yeah, I don't think any of that's going to help.
1: No. My worry now is not anything other than awareness tends to cause worry.
2: Mm-hmm.
1: For a person like me, I'm aware that there was once a nail in that tire. So I will now it's completely paranoid.
2: Oh, yeah.
1: And I could have 1,000 experts go, hey, that happens. If it goes into that tread sideways, you're fine. You pull it out and you're good to go. It's a tire, man.
2: So you're
1: it's
2: looking up Goodyears this weekend?
1: I don't know. I just keep
2: or is it still under warranty? Do you still got the...
1: I don't know what it is.
2: 40,000 like, warranty?
1: I do. I don't know. It's a great question. It did thrust me into... We bought insane amount of protection on it.
2: Yeah.
1: Just because of the drive every day. Mm-hmm. And it was the first time ever in the history of our lives we bought a car that basically was brand new.
2: Okay, yeah.
1: And my same vehicle exploded. Not joking. The thing exploded on Interstate 41 driving to get my daughter from school. And it blew.
2: Yeah.
1: Every drop of oil blew out the rear end of the thing. Oh. To the point that the back of it was so plastered in oil.
2: Yeah.
1: It was just dripping all down Oneida Street. As I'm driving and hearing things in the car, and there was a truck in front of me, I'm like, dude, that truck's in trouble, man. And then the truck turned and I went, that is me. Like, that's my car. Going, the thing exploded.
2: It's always a truck. We always blame the trucks.
1: And it was one of those many times in life I have figured this out, unfortunately, with washer, with a dryer,
2: yeah,
1: with a refrigerator, with a vehicle, with a string trimmer. Oh, yeah. They're, quote, known for that.
2: Yeah.
1: Huh.
2: Yeah.
1: Like, so it's known for jamming the ice machine 3 months after you get the machine just out of warranty and you have to sit with it for 8 years with a hairdryer every 2 weeks. But nobody decided to fix that. It's just known for that.
2: Yeah.
1: Nobody decided to do a recall on that.
2: Okay. Yep.
1: The old Chevy Malibu that we had. Oh, it's known for having some issues with the bearings. Once the bearings, it's known for that. You don't say.
2: That's great.
1: The dryer. Oh, it's known for blowing the thermal fuse. It is.
2: Oh, okay.
1: Cool. Yeah. So that has now led to multiple repairs of not only the fuse, but then I had to splice the heating element out of it and do electrical work, which I'm really not comfortable with.
2: Oh, that's fun.
1: Amazingly, you find when they're known for things that they sell these kits. Because I was like, how do you do this? The wires are burned out.
2: Yeah.
1: So I just started Googling and I was like, oh,
2: just pick
1: heating
2: up
1: element replacement kit.
2: Oh, okay.
1: And you go, so they actually sell a kit to repair the thing it's known for.
2: Yeah.
1: They sell you these little wires and stuff that you just splice together. That was the only thing that gave me confidence as I was back there with a wire cutter. I'm like, they're like, well, this is, you just follow the directions. Yeah. They made a kit for it. Everybody does it. All right. It's worked great.
2: Okay. We'll see.
1: And the washer is known for throwing the belt, huh? Okay.
2: Oh, that's so fun, isn't it?
1: I got to tighten the belts. So what it's known for is that little washer dropping out of it, huh? Mm-hmm. Okay. So then I got to attach that, put some Loctite, redo the belt. That's what it's known for. Okay.
2: Okay.
1: The Equinox in the window that I had it was known for a couple of things. It was known for launching a timing belt, timing belt going, and it's known for an extreme cold weather.
2: Mm-hmm.
1: Something or other plug freezes. The air exchange then can't happen, and it builds up so much pressure, it blows it out.
2: Yeah.
1: And then the oil all drips out, and then your engine seizes, and you're toast. It's known for that.
2: You said the key word there, Equinox. We had a coworker, too, that... she had issues with the Equinox all the time. It was trying to get, hey, you got kids driving? You want this thing?
1: Yeah, it was.
2: No. No.
1: So as I found out it was known for that, and I actually lucked out with mine that I shut it down fast enough that it didn't damage the engine. So you just had to repair that thing.
2: Mm-hmm.
1: And because it was known for doing that, and I don't fault the car people, you know, like where you get, I don't fault them at all. They find out like the rest of us after 5 or 6 years of driving these things, they find out the issues that are going to creep up for people. So it's not a, never on them. It was just the inconvenience of it. But you just kind of fall into this, huh? Known for that. Like, all right. So when my last one exploded, we got the newer version that was no longer known for these things. Like, yep, they fixed the timing belt thing that they were known for. That little plug isn't an issue anymore. It's now insulated underneath, so it's great. And I love the car. Absolutely love it. But it was like, please, please sweep it. Jesus.
2: Well, now if we get on sports terms, Kyle Harrison is now known for that.
1: Okay.
2: He's not reliable as well right now.
1: As you were saying, it was funny because I'm like, I'm going to have to talk about this as I ran across the street just being like, PJ, I hope I'll make it on time. Otherwise, I'll just be a minute late. It was exactly in my head. How do we transition this story into a sport? And my analogy was going to be Kyle also has a chunk of metal embedded in him somewhere. And it occasionally works.
2: Yep.
1: But now every time he's out there, I'm thinking to myself, is this going to blow? He's out there, so it's working, but is it going to explode?
2: Yep. Yep.
1: That's exactly the analogy I was going to make.
2: Unfortunately, I mean, got through the first, almost got through the second, and then no.
1: Oh, mother, no.
2: No. It fell off quick. I mean, I didn't have a problem with giving up the runs. I'm like, okay, fine. But then it's the walk. And then we're hitting guys, and it's like, okay, you just put three guys on.
1: Yeah.
2: It was like, and Ed Murphy's like, yeah, you're done.
1: Murph was, the look on his face was like, crap. It had a look of, he wasn't angry.
2: No.
1: He wasn't. It was a look of, we've addressed this multiple times.
2: Yep.
1: We think we're okay. We don't really know if we're okay.
2: Yeah.
1: But we're hoping we're okay. And for a second there, I thought, we're okay. And then it had a look of like, all right, we got something going on here. That noise you heard in your engine is an actual problem. It's not just, I think the serpentine belt's going. Like, I don't know what. He's got a problem. There's a problem. And this is why he was available.
2: I said the same thing to Alex earlier today because he was asking about, that. And I said, well, I think we found out the reason why the Red Sox got rid of him. We were able to get a lot out of him early on in the season. But then, now, the injury happened, and I'm sure maybe he still is hurt from it. But teams also, again, we've discussed this, they get tape on you. And again, you face them now multiple times. The Cubs, 2 weeks ago, were able to figure out he's tipping his pitches, and they've taken advantage of it. I think everyone now has been taking advantage of that as well. They're like, okay, he's giving away everything. So that is in his head. Everything is in his head right now. And you can't have that on your postseason roster.
1: No.
2: I there's no spot for him right now. Who else is better? I don't know, but somebody who's not trying to figure it out in game five when you need somebody to go get some left-handed batters out, that – you can't have him thinking, well, am I tipping them right now or not? Because, you know, in the postseason, they're all looking. Everyone's picking everything up. So I know Murphy said he's going to make one more start here. I would assume in that Cardinals series or the Phillies series, you know, they only have the he's still trying to figure out what he's doing in this final week because you got May going tonight and Gasser tomorrow. But, I mean, I guess maybe that St. Louis series would make sense for Harrison to start again to get that one in, but
1: I still don't even know if that's enough.
2: Not to get on anymore.
1: He's got a 21 ERA in his last four outings, and that includes the bullpen. Includes the bullpen stretch, but
2: four.
1: It's not good.
2: No,
1: and I don't even know that one good start or one good appearance gives you because. Yeah, you're right.
2: Because now it's like, okay, you could build off of one, but it's like this is a crapshoot. If say he goes five and just gives up one run, I mean, okay, but still, your previous month is just like, I don't know if we can trust this on that roster. You need every spot available, and everyone's got to be in the right mind of not having to think if they're giving stuff away, and just do it at this point of the season.
1: Mm-hmm. You have to have supreme confidence in the guys you select for that. Like you said it perfectly. You can't have somebody working through it.
2: Not anymore.
1: You just can't. Yeah. And because you can work through the Reds, you can work through the Pirates, you can work through fill in the blank.
2: Yeah.
1: You can't work through the six best teams in the National League.
2: Yeah.
1: Or five, you know, because you're in there. You just can't. You're not going to be able to get right against the Braves, get right against the Dodgers, get right against the Cubs.
2: Yep.
1: You can't. You gotta be right.
2: No.
1: And it doesn't mean that you're gonna go out there and mow them down. The other guys might get you. But you can't have uncertainty when you toe the rubber in the postseason. And you can't have it in the dugout with a manager and a bunch of teammates looking out on the top rail going, hope he's got it.
2: Yep.
1: You just have to have confidence. And I think if there's anything that you can't sell enough is that this team, for whatever reason, has lacked some postseason confidence. Whether it's they start to hear the talk that they don't belong, or whether it's a here-we-go-again mentality when something does go wrong, or putting too much pressure on themselves in the moment to not understand a 9-inning contest, and they think because it's the bottom of the third and it's second and third and one out, and if we don't score, oh my gosh, there we go, we're down by one. Yep. Whatever it is, there does seem to be a lack of confidence in this team when the postseason rolls around. So to go into it at this degree of hesitation, I don't think he can do anything to make the postseason roster.
2: No, and I some people have been saying, then how's the starting rotation going to set up? Again, if we know anything from the Brewers in postseason rotations, they only use two guys usually.
1: Mm-hmm.
2: I mean, you got Miz, you've got Henderson, and then you go from there. I guess you throw May in as your number three, but they're only going to run like a three-man starting rotation as is.
1: Right.
2: And then Johnny Holstaff or Gasser goes in that four.
1: And that's solid.
2: I've argued, people might not want to hear it, but whenever they've needed him to make a quality start to either stop a streak or they're struggling or something, he comes in. Is he going six? No. But he'll go four, or he'll get you what you need. He hasn't been just lit up. And that there's something there with Gasser where I'm kind of, he's got a 430 ERA. You want that in your starting rotation in the playoffs? Well, he's proven it when they've needed him in a big spot to make a stop, basically a stop start. He's come up. So I wouldn't mind Gasser in there.
1: Drouin has been outstanding in a limited role. And that's
2: your other lefty you can, I guess, substitute where that Harrison role would have been in the pen, I guess. I don't know.
1: I don't know. Yeah, I mean, it's where you're really counting then. Then you got to sit down with Miz and Henderson and you got to go, listen, here's the deal, guys.
2: Yeah.
1: You guys are going to have to be aces of a club.
2: Yep.
1: And we need seven.
2: Yeah.
1: Just so you know, because the way this is going to go,
2: if Bobby
1: Gasser can get out there and give us four then, and then we're going to be turning over to the pen. We can't waste stuff in games 1-2.
2: Yeah.
1: Because we're going to need the pen. So you guys got to have it.
2: Yeah.
1: And I don't think that's an unreasonable request.
2: Mm-hmm.
1: And I don't think it's a flaw of the organization. I think most teams are in that position.
2: Yeah.
1: And that's why you can.
2: Except the Dodgers.
1: You're right. I mean, that's why you. Yeah. That's why you have those. That's why there's a depth chart.
2: And
1: I don't think it's, even if Kyle was on, what were we hoping to get out of that guy that Gasser's not capable of?
2: Yeah.
1: I guess is the question. And if you go into a series situation and Miz is right and Logan is right, you can't expect to sweep everybody either.
2: No.
1: So you get those rotations back in those days of rest, and somebody might have to go on four
2: to make this thing happen.
1: And
2: I think Miz, fine. I mean, how the calendar would set up, I think the Miz would get two of those starts.
1: Right.
2: If it's the five-game series in the NLDS, you throw Miz and Henderson 1-2, then it's stopgap game with, like we were pitching out there, Gasser, throw him in there, or May, I guess, but then you could have the Miz available for game four. Or I guess if you wanted to save him just in case there's a five, but you know, you don't want to get to that point.
1: Right.
2: So, yeah, I mean, that's the thing, is they were never going to have a four-man rotation in the playoffs to begin with. They just weren't. That's not how this team is built. It's not how they've ever done it in the postseason in the last, what, 15 years?
1: Mm-hmm.
2: I mean, when we would have to go back to 82 the last time they actually had a four-man rotation in the playoffs. Mm-hmm. Because even in 08 when they went, with, it was CeCe. And then it was it Dave Bush or somebody else?
1: Yeah, I mean,
2: it was Bush, and then, hey, CeCe. Hey, CeCe, can you go again? I mean, that's it's just been that way forever now.
1: Yeah, you're looking at a situation. If you fast forward to the DS, that would be October 3rd. You would start that.
2: Yeah.
1: And you go 3-4. So you got Miz, you got Logan.
2: Mm-hmm.
1: You get a day off on the 5th.
2: Okay.
1: You're back on the 6th now.
2: Yep.
1: You go 6-7, day off, and then the 9th.
2: Oh, really? It's that?
1: So you
2: They're giving them 2 days
1: two
2: off.
1: Two day off, final game.
2: Oh, wow.
1: So you've got a couple of days off mixed in there.
2: Yeah.
1: You're off the 5th, you're off the 8th. And from a rest standpoint, and then what you need your guys to do,
2: mm-hmm.
1: it shapes up to be just fine for you. If Miz and Logan are right.
2: Yeah.
1: And that's, but that's...
2: a lot of what ifs.
1: It's not, like, even if Kyle was doing really well right now, it's a confidence thing for your team, but you're still counting on Miz and Henderson to be on. Like, mm-hmm. you're still, nothing really changes.
2: Yeah.
1: It is disappointing for him, and it's disappointing for the team because you want that pitching depth.
2: Yeah.
1: And he offered such a great opportunity to be a bullpen guy then, or a middle long dude. If somebody is getting lit up and you need somebody to come in for a long-ish outing from the pen, and he can give you four or five, and it's like, oh, perfect. Yeah. It was shaping up to be really nice to have him there.
2: Yeah.
1: Doesn't look like that's going to be good for the team.
2: No.
1: But nothing really, to me, is a catastrophic issue with the starting pitching in a series situation.
2: No, not right now.
1: And maybe you do include him. Maybe he get a little right, and you just keep your fingers crossed. I don't know what the right answer is there, but I don't see a way he makes it on.
2: As of right now, I don't see him on. If he does have one start and it's, I guess, very impressive, then you're like, okay, maybe he turned it around. But, yeah, it's hard because, again, you're going – here's the thing, too. You probably keep him out of that Philly series if you're thinking about that so they don't see him firsthand.
1: That's a good point.
2: I mean, because there's a chance you're going to see the Phillies the next week.
1: Yeah.
2: That's why I hate playing this Philly series this late in the season.
1: Yeah, that's a really good point.
2: It's – and I think that's maybe why they're trying to figure out who's pitching on Sunday, if they're going to throw Miz on Sunday or if they're going to wait, because it's like, do you want Miz going against the Phillies potentially two times in about a week and a half span?
1: Mm-hmm.
2: It's like, I don't know. So I think that's why they're keeping it. Oh, Baltimore's playing it really coy. Boy, they haven't announced anything.
1: Nothing. Right.
2: Yeah. So I'm sure we'll get... I guess something look into the future pitching prospects in the next couple games later on this afternoon. They usually at the beginning of the series they'll do that. So we'll find out who's pitching on Sunday for the Crew against the Orioles and go into the final week of the regular season. I mean, here we are. I mean, yesterday they had kind of their day off lineup in, and they had Bo Naylor in, and I mean, you know, it would have been nice, obviously, to win the season series against the Pittsburgh Pirates. We lost it now. I think that's the only series we're going to lose against a team this year.
1: Right,
2: the season series. So, except the Padres, I guess. But, it was, on the offense, they tried to come back, and then it was Harrison, and then Ashby kind of fell off at the end there. So it's like, okay, it is right now.
1: Braves lost.
2: Yeah, the Magic.
1: So your NL bye goes down to 4.
2: Yep, that's right. So we got that at 4.
1: Number one seed hovers at 7.
2: Yep.
1: And then you got 9 to play.
2: 9 to play.
1: 5-4 to 100.
2: 5 more. I
1: wouldn't be shocked if a couple of good things happen here and you pull that NL bye to within 2 over the weekend. I think then you start playing around. 100 doesn't mean anything outside of being 100. At that point, let's play around.
2: Yeah.
1: And then I think you're going to see additional rest and things when it becomes pretty close to within reach.
3: All right, we'll talk Packers coming up. We'll make some NFL picks. Nick will give us an update on the tire.
1: Yeah, I'm going to check that tire.
3: All right, it's all coming up here on the Bullpen on the Score.
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18: Don't forget the umbrella and poncho out the door. Periods of rain moves in as we go in towards the late morning throughout your afternoon and evening. At times, it could be heavy with some localized flooding as temperatures stay in the 60s with overnight lows falling in the 50s. From the WBAY First Alert Weather Center, I'm meteorologist Andy Mead.
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19: 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The Score.

0: right, back here on the bullpen. Still good, huh?
1: Yep. Tire pressure holding. I ran the analytics. I started it up and then shoved my ear to it.
0: Okay.
1: Should have shoved my ear to it first and then started it up, because when it's running, you're just hearing noises and you're like, oh, no.
0: Oh, now that's wrong with it. Yeah.
1: But then I went to it. No, I went to it and the tire pressure is the same.
0: Okay.
1: Based on that thing, you know, whatever it.
0: Yeah, whatever it shoots
1: out. But
0: it
1: didn't. It didn't tell me anything. It didn't ping. The number looks the same. So I'm good.
0: You're good for it. Okay.
1: For now. All right. I mean, it has to be. I don't have an alternative. So. It's all good.
0: Yeah, I was looking at. That's nothing I want to. Packers, Jets.
1: Here we go.
0: Coming up Sunday. I asked Alex this question yesterday. I think I'm going to ask you it. How big of a lead would you be comfortable with for the Packers to have assurance that they'll win the game?
1: Honestly, none.
0: No. Okay.
1: It's reshaped, because I say that only because the feeling in the game, the feeling of, I just talk about how I don't bring up last season because it's a new season, but the feelings of the way things evaporated last year in a couple of those games, mainly the playoff game, but really both games against the Bears. And then this opening season regular game, or opening game regular season.
0: Yeah.
1: Is that I felt in all of those games that we had a lead, and in addition to the lead, that we were dominating the game.
0: Yeah.
1: That we were in control of the game. So the most unsettling thing to me is that there was a loss of control. It's like, It's like being betrayed.
0: Yeah.
1: Where suddenly you just go, there's a lack of trust, and you just go, oh my gosh, like what is it shakes you.
0: Mm-hmm.
1: It shakes your confidence.
0: Yeah.
1: So no matter how good I feel during the course of the ball game now on Sunday.
0: Yeah.
1: You've 10-point lead, 8-point lead, 6-point lead, but feeling good about how we're controlling the ball game.
0: Yeah.
1: I'm not going to trust that. Yeah. I'll actually draw this analogy from a high school game last night. Ashwaubenon Pulaski.
0: Yes.
1: Pulaski, which was a really cool game. This was a rivalry game with the Packers.
0: Yes.
1: Packers are out there. They had new skins for their helmets. Both teams got special rivalry skins. They gave out free t-shirts to everybody there.
0: Wow.
1: Jaguar t-shirts with a Nike logo and all that.
0: Okay.
1: It was really cool. Really cool. Bunch of players were out there chucking autographed footballs into the stands. It was very, very cool night.
0: Yeah.
1: And that is one of those things when you go, this is special to have an NFL team in your city.
0: Yes,
1: it is. It's pretty awesome.
0: Yep.
1: And it was one of those nights, beautiful night to play football. And Pulaski was on. Red Raider Nation, on. Utterly dominating. Offense, defense, and special teams. Not even close. Not even comfortable. But I looked at the scoreboard at halftime and went, it's only 14-0.
0: Yeah.
1: This feels like 72-0. Mm-hmm. This dominance. And that's the kind of feeling I now have. It's the only it was such a fresh analogy to how I'm going into how the Packers are now. I know Pulaski at halftime went to their game and ultimately ended at 35-0 and they finished it. But I know at halftime the coaches were going, "Hey, we are one score away from this being a ball game.
0: Yep.
1: We are one pick away. We're

0: couldn't stop it.
1: LaFleur's comment earlier this week puzzled me. I think it was Monday when he's like, yeah, we're not expecting teams to blitz like that all the time. Well, no, not at a 79% clip rate, but they're going to now do it a lot more than you're expecting. So I hope you're ready for that.
0: Mm-hmm.
1: Because Aaron Glenn will turn up the pressure. I got a feeling, yeah, they might not think he's going to blitz. Well, again, this is a defensive guy that they will. And I said it yesterday. He's looking for his first signature win. And yes, a lot of people here think, well, the Packers, I mean, they've lost six straight. That's not a, no, it's nationally, that's a signature win. If you beat the Packers, and this is his second year now, the Jets, this would be a huge signature win for the Jets. And if they were to go 2-0, too, to help their confidence. So they're going to try to do what they can against this team. I'm going to guess they're going to try to blitz the heck out of them and then run the ball as well with Breece Hall and Braylon Allen and try to control clock. I expect the Packers to win, but I think this Jets roster is sneaky on the upside.
0: Yeah, I do too.
1: I think they are. It's not same old Jets, I don't think. Now watch the Packers blow them up by 40 after saying that.
0: But they might, and that wouldn't shock me either.
1: Yeah.
0: And that is taking the ultimate weenie middle ground. Mm-hmm. Wouldn't shock me if they lose by 10 or win by 10. Yeah. But it really wouldn't. This early part of the season is so hard to predict and so hard to get a feel for it. And nothing about the Packers in that opening game has me confident to say, well, you bounce back against the Jets.
1: Mm-hmm.
0: At the same time, nothing about the roster of the Green Bay Packers has me say, you're going to lose to the Jets.
1: Yeah.
0: I think they beat the Jets. I think they do. What I'm really excited to watch, and the outcome does matter, absolutely matters, especially you don't want to go 0-2. It absolutely matters. But I'm looking at it a little bit like the growth of a young team. And we can't look at it that way because this team needs to win. We're not in developmental mode. We're in win mode.
1: Yeah.
0: But I do, at this stage of the season, feel like in the first 4 to 6 games, you have a little bit of wiggle room to allow some growth to happen and to allow a loss to not be good, but to not be catastrophic if week 1 to week 2 you see improvement and growth. And I guess I look at it like, here's Rick Vaughn, ball 4, ball 8, ball 12. Should we go get him? Oh, let's see how he reacts.
1: Yep.
0: The Packers just ball 12'd.
1: Yeah.
0: So yeah. Let's see how you react. And if they go out there the way I think they're going to go out there, because as much as they say they don't listen to it or read it, they're aware of it, and they absolutely, the guys who are back with this team absolutely feel it. Here we go again.
1: Oh, yeah.
0: They're going to want to squash that. Mm-hmm. And if they don't, then I'm more comfortable on week 2 of going, we have a deep-seated soul issue here.
1: Yeah.
0: If you go to you go to New York and you lose.
1: Oh, yeah.
0: And you are bested by New York. And it's one heck of a ball game. And you guys look good on offense. You look good on defense. But the Jets find a way, or they whatever.
1: Yeah.
0: Okay. Not good. Not good.
1: But it's a little more understandable than if this same thing happens again where they have a lead and they blow it again.
0: If you come out for round 2 and you're punching and you're swinging and you're controlled.
1: Yeah.
0: Okay. You might not win this round.
1: Mm-hmm.
0: Well, let's talk about the fight then. Let's talk about the whole match.
1: Mm-hmm.
0: If you come out and you have soiled drawers and you're putting your hands up right away, don't hit, not in the face, not in the face.
1: Yeah.
0: And you come out that way, there's a problem at the foundational level. There's a crack on that cornerstone. And then we do have to address some stuff and figure that out and have the kind of come to Jesus, if you will.
1: Yeah.
0: And figure it out. So I don't know what to expect. I'm excited for the game because I think they're going to bounce back, and I think they're going to have some vinegar to them. And I do think they win the ball game. But I will not be comfortable until the final whistle.
1: So they're on the practice field right now. Rob Demoski tweeting out that Lucas Van Ness is practicing, but Javon Hargrave is not, which would indicate Van Ness has advanced further in the concussion protocol. So, yeah, I guess he's making

0: the Friday practice. Aaron Banks also practicing third straight day, but he did that last week, so we don't know at this point what that means. And then Brinson still did not practice. So that's kind of how the report is. I guess it's good on the Van Ness level. Everything else, not so much. So
1: limited participation on the line still.
0: Yeah, we'll see. We'll find out with the inactive Sunday morning if Banks will be in there or not. Again, you would assume that would help, but again, if he's still battling injury, do you even want to throw him out there right now?
1: I don't know. I think early in the season, if the doctors are saying, well, one more week we could let him heal, I think you let him heal.
0: Yeah, I think at this point it's just like, okay, we know what this line is. It is what it is, and then maybe they make some adjustments. Like you've said, long extended handoffs, pass. Like I said, screen, pass. Use right. their defensive pressure against them, and then the line will look a hell of a lot better than they did on the second half of the game last week.
1: I just feel like there's going to be squishful thinking me, but mm-hmm. I just feel like there's going to be some growth and some.
0: Well, there has to be
1: some observation here.
0: Yeah.
1: And not to make ourselves sound like play callers. I'll say it a lot, and I'll say again a lot, because I try to be really fair in play calling. The old, they've forgotten more football than I'll ever know in my life adage. We have very intelligent fans these days. Fans are smarter than ever, and we can laugh about a video game generation, but Madden football has made people pretty intelligent about the game.
0: Yeah, it's helped. Yeah.
1: There's an understanding of a game that's a little different than the fan of the 80s, 70s, 60s. There's an understanding of what this game is doing and how it goes in a flow. And a lot of people are of the opinion that when you're struggling in a running game, you've got an offensive line issue, and you have backs who are not, in terms of your depth chart, the premier backs that you would normally have. Everybody steps up, man up, all that stuff. You make alterations to your offense. You put your quarterback in a position to be successful with quick hits, little outs. Mm-hmm. You use very tight windows and very short passing attempts in order to open that up.
0: Yeah.
1: That's your running game. Your running game is 3 yard out, is quick slant. That's your running game. Pick up the 3 to 5 yards mm-hmm. with these quick little hits. I think that's going to happen.
0: Yeah,
1: it has to happen.
0: It has to after last week. Well, again, even that Watson touchdown was kind of a slant over the middle, right?
1: Mm-hmm.
0: And yeah. 81 yards. That's all you need. Right now, yeah, you can't just sit back there and bomb it out all the time. I mean, that they have to continue to do that to help that offensive line out. It's just what you have to do right now until they're quote-unquote healthy again.
1: Totally willing to let this happen this weekend
0: mm-hmm.
1: and to not get too fired up on Friday yet about what I think or what I don't think. I guess save that for Sunday at about 3:08.
0: It'll check in on you then.
1: But hopefully at about 2:40, we're all going, all right, way to go, Pack. Nice job. Nice bounce back. Get to one and one. And as we talked about on Monday, they've already forgotten the Vikings. Get to 1-1. The
0: yep.
1: game's with the Jets.
0: Oh, yeah. Yep.
1: Win the game against the Jets. Take care of your business against the Jets. Get to 1-1 on the Jets. Don't look at the current NFC North and try to figure out where you should fit in there and all that other garbage.
0: Yeah.
1: This is a AFC opponent.
0: Yep.
1: Just beat them.
0: Yeah.
1: It's a lesser team. A quote-unquote lesser
0: yes.
1: team.
0: Yep.
1: It's a victory you ought to be able to secure, especially mm-hmm. if you are one of the elite, which we all consider them to be. We all preseason are like, you know what? They should battle for this.
0: Well, they lost in this building last year.
1: Should get a kick at the cat. I know.
0: And the Giants.
1: It's fun from a little bit of a history perspective.
0: Yeah,
1: there is
0: yeah.
1: some history between these two teams now that makes this game a little more fun.
0: Yeah.
1: Going back to the Favre days and
0: Favre Rogers.
1: And everything that's happened yep. since. I don't know why my gut says they're going to come out and they're going to be ready. There's so much pressure on this game.
0: Mm-hmm.
1: We're going to learn a lot about this team. And that seems so silly. Week two, as I just got done ad nauseum talking over and over and over. Nick, I don't know why we listen to the bullpen. Nick says the same thing every day. First six games, you're just feeling yourself out. But there is so much pressure for a lot of reasons.
0: Yeah.
1: Because of what happened week one because of what happened at the end of the year, because of the narrative of we can't win without Micah Parsons.
0: Yeah.
1: They still have not won a game without Micah Parsons.
0: Yeah,
1: they
0: haven't, yeah.
1: There are a lot of things going on here. Mm-hmm. There's a lot of talk. I introduced stats that may not even be fair about the Aaron Rodgers era, but it was fresh off of an interesting comment by Aaron on the podcast of how he used to call the offense when he was here, basically.
0: Matt's a clown.
1: And so there are a lot of questions being asked, and those questions extend all the way up to Ed Policy at this point.
0: Mm-hmm.
1: There's a lot of pressure on this game, and we will find out if it just crushes the briquette or if it turns it into a diamond on Sunday.
0: Well, again, Football Daily brought to you by Community First Credit Union. We're on a mission to save you on all your loans. 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Let's take a break right now, and then we'll come back and make some picks. We'll put it on paper, what we think is going to happen in this game, and then we'll pick a couple other games. I think we got to find the lines and all that stuff.
1: Yeah, yeah.
0: Or I could just make them up.
1: Yeah, might as well.
0: All right. We'll be back with the picks coming up here on the Bullpen.
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3: Well, the Packers were back in the practice field yesterday as they prepare for their trip to face the Jets on Sunday. The offensive line that's been a focal point this week after allowing Jordan Love to be hit 18 times in their loss to the Vikings. The man who took all those hits says he thinks they'll get things going in the right direction.
4: No, I always got that faith. You know, it's one of those things. We all know what it is. We got to be better. I'm always going to have that confidence to those guys that, hey, you know, we'll clean this stuff up. We'll get better. I'm going to keep, you know, having faith in everybody on that in this locker room. And, you know, it's all about that mindset of trying to go 1-0 this week and putting all of our focus on the Jets.
3: Helping things could be the return of guard Aaron Banks. He was listed as limited after missing last week's opener with an injury. Again, it'll be Packers-Jets Sunday at noon. Green Bay is looking to avoid their first 0-2 start since 2006. Turning to Wisconsin, they're putting their finishing touches on their game plan for Saturday's non-conference finale against Eastern Michigan. Star linebacker Mason Posa left last week's game with an injury. Turns out it's turf toe. He plans to play through it despite the pain. Wisconsin, they're favored by 23.5 in this game. Kick tomorrow is at 11:30.
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3: Well, the Brewers were unable to finish off the sweep of the Pirates yesterday, falling 7-4. Kyle Harrison, he took the loss, giving up 4 runs in just 1 2/3 innings of work. The loss and a win by the Dodgers cut the Brewers' lead for the best record in baseball down to 2. The Brewers are now in Baltimore tonight. First pitch coming at 6:05. For the Wisconsin Sports Zone Network, I'm Eba.
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0: All right, picks time. You want in on this, Tulio? This sweet action? Maybe. Maybe not.
12: I'm here.
0: Sweet action. Well, right. I don't know. Does this...
12: Come on, give me that sweet action.
0: Does this NIL name, image, likeness segment you have?
12: We'll find out. We probably do.
0: Probably do.
12: I'll probably be duplicating this episode.
0: Okay. All right.
12: It's somewhere between now and 2 o'clock.
0: Okay. Well, let's start out Vikings-Bears.
1: Vikings-Bears.
0: What do we got here?
1: Soldier Field hosting the Domers from Minnesota. Your Bears favored by 4.5 over under, sitting at 48.5 at this point.
0: Oh, I should have looked what the Chicago weather's going to be.
12: It's going to rain.
0: This usually is a trash game, these two teams. I'll take the Bears with that.
1: Yeah, I like the Bears -4.5, big time.
12: I'll go Bears.
0: You go Bears.
1: Yep.
0: Let's go Steelers and the Patriots. Why not?
1: Steelers-Patriots takes you to New England, the birthplace of a nation, where the Patriots, coming off of a fresh loss, a wound, if you will, a nasty wound, favored by 5.5. She opened at 4.5. And that money has shifted now to a -5.5 for the home team against the Mike McCarthy and Aaron Rodgers reunion tour.
0: Did that line get shifted after Ed Sheeran got kicked off that concert?
1: I don't know.
0: I'm wondering.
1: Good question.
0: Did it?
1: Good question.
0: Okay. I'll take Steelers.
1: You are?
0: I'll take Steelers.
12: Wow.
0: Five for New England?
1: 5.5.
0: I didn't see it that Wednesday night.
1: Okay. All right, PJ, you're going Pittsburgh.
0: Why not?
1: I want to go New England.
12: Yeah, I see a Drake May bounce back game in this one. Okay. At home.
1: Okay.
12: Yeah, they can't. Super Bowl team can't go 0-2, can they?
0: They could. Colts and Chiefs, why not? This is,
1: Kansas City, they're looking good. So nice to have the man back with the ACL. Was he rushed back, though? He seems tight. Seemed a little tight. Didn't matter, though. They put on the drubbing. And they now sit at home to welcome the Indianapolis Colts to town.
0: Yeah.
1: The old horseshoe coming in. 6.5-point dogs.
0: Ooh. Mm. Ooh,
1: just shy of a touchdown.
0: That's a big 6.5. But it's Colts look terrible.
12: Mm-hmm. Are they, though?
0: I don't know. This could be a bounce back for them.
12: Could be a little bit of a letdown for the Chiefs. Something. I think the Chiefs are going to win, but I think the Colts cover. I think the Colts cover in this one.
0: Chiefs outright.
1: All right. Yeah, no, I'm taking Kansas City +6.5.
0: Okay.
1: All right. So, PJ, you want
0: we'll get on there.
1: KC -6.5.
12: I'll take the Colts and the points.
0: Yep, Colts and the points. All right, our main event. Jets Packers.
12: Don't tell me the spread because I have to guess.
1: I will not tell you the spread.
0: Cover yours.
1: It has moved. That spread has moved.
12: They're covered.
0: They're covered.
1: Mightily.
12: I covered, but they're I can covered. Still hear for some
0: yeah.
12: reason.
0: All right, so yeah, I don't know. Here, let me
1: take off
0: the headphones.
1: Cons. Right. That line has moved substantially since the open.
0: Oh really?
1: Mm-hmm. Oh. Are we allowed to say it now?
0: Can you hear? How many fingers do I have fingered up? Yeah, say it now.
1: Yeah, do la la.
0: Yeah.
1: -3.5.
0: Okay, you're good, Leo. You're good. I'll take.
1: That's it now. That's where it resides now.
0: I got to take Packers for that.
1: Okay. Man. Yep, I'm going to take that as well.
0: Okay.
12: I'll take Jets. Doesn't matter what it is.
0: It doesn't matter. Well, when you guess it, then you'll. No, I think you'll keep your stance on that.
1: That's all I'll tell you, Leo.
0: Okay.
1: Did you watch it at all? Did you look at it at all early week?
12: No.
1: Okay.
0: Okay.
1: No,
0: yeah, he doesn't know.
1: The only thing I will tell you is
12: I just said yesterday I thought the Packers would be favored by how much. I didn't know. Okay. But
1: there's a lot of cash going one way because it has it's a big move. Okay. It's a very big move.
12: Okay, well, that helps me, I think.
1: I don't know if it does or doesn't. But
0: well, that'll wrap it up here for the Bullpen Picks segment. What's coming up on the exciting show? With
12: Jack Stern Jack Stern will join us right out of the gate. We'll talk a little crew. Brought to you by Hart Law. And, we gotta get a handle on this whole Kyle Harrison thing.
0: I think it's,
12: I think he's got one more chance to make a play. But
1: I mean, it's not the weather anymore. He walks to the mound sweating bullets.
0: Well, it was humid yesterday.
12: I think if I was him, I'd book a room with Brandon Sproat in Arizona. I just get it early before the prices go up.
0: I mean, that sounds like a good off-season comedy.
1: Before fuel prices go up or something.
12: Sproat and Harrison. Coming to ABC this fall.
0: All right, show with Tony G and Leo on the way next year on The Score.
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4: Thursday Night Football saw the Bills defeat the Lions at home in their new stadium 41-31, where Josh Allen threw for 248 yards and three touchdowns while rushing for two touchdowns. Here is Lions head coach Dan Campbell.
5: The quarterback makes things very difficult, you know. If you don't keep him in the pocket, keep him contained, man, he can hurt you.
4: It's the 10th time in Allen's career that he has thrown for two or more touchdowns while also rushing for two or more touchdowns. In Major League Baseball, the Dodgers have clinched the division for a fifth straight year. They're headed to the postseason for a 14th straight year after defeating the Reds in Cincinnati on Thursday 8-2. While the Astros beat the Royals 6-2 and the Rangers lost to the Red Sox 4-3. White Sox held on 3-1 against the Tigers and move back into first place with Cleveland in the AL Central.
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25: Time for a Hurling Clark Law Firm traffic update right here on The Score. Let's take a look at the map right now in Northeast Wisconsin. I see some notifications here in the valley. Well, first off, in Oshkosh, there's a disabled vehicle on the exit to Wisconsin 44 from 41 northbound. That was last updated about 6:45 this morning, so that's down in the Oshkosh area. Everything north of that point looks to be clear right now. No further notifications to report on. So that's your Hurling Clark Law Firm traffic update. Let's get into the show with Tony G and Leo.
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33: He's a little bit long-winded. He doesn't translate very well into our generation. And his jokes are terrible.
34: The show goes on! Yeah! That ain't going nowhere!
26: Here's Tony G and Leo.
25: Happy Friday, Score Squad. Almost
12: it's
25: time
12: Friday!
25: For the weekend. Yes,
12: yeah!
25: We're partying in the studio. That's right.
12: All right.
25: We like weekends around here.
12: Oh, we like weekends.
25: Oh.
12: Only 2 hours away, and I'll be 201, right out the door. See nothing but my back.
25: What's different than every other day?
12: 202, usually.
25: Oh, okay. We're excited for the weekend, but also excited to be joined by Jack Stern, who's standing by with us.
12: Hopefully he's sitting.
25: I think he's, yeah.
12: It might be a wait.
25: Yeah, he's in the green room.
12: He's in the green room.
25: Getting our...
12: Drinking coffee for the last 4 hours.
25: We gave him a pre-show meal and the buffet and all this stuff.
12: A lot of coffee. Jack should be all jacked up, pardon the pun.
25: That's where you get yours from. You get all your coffee from the pre-show meal.
12: That's right.
25: Enough banter. 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
12: 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According to Jason Hirschhorn, Packers head coach Matt LaFleur was asked on how the rain in New Jersey could affect Jordan Love and the offense. His response, I think it all depends on how hard it's coming down. I feel like every time we go to the Meadowlands, it's raining. Hey, did he answer the question? Here's an idea. Go three tight ends, get a big tackle in the backfield or a guard. How about Anthony Belton set up as a fullback? Run the damn football.
25: Mm-hmm.
12: Control the clock, because if you don't, the Jets are going to. More on that later in the show, but that's your breaking news brought to you by Northside True Value Hardware.
25: Very nicely done by Leo Kuiper Jr. Now let's get into the show menu.
36: 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I want a hot dog. I want a milkshake. I want
0: potatoes.
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25: 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Here's what's coming up. Like I mentioned, Jack Stern standing by for Talking Crew. We'll bring him on in just a minute or so. The Brewers head to Baltimore this weekend. Pitching matchup preview. Recap of the Pirates series. Kyle Harrison. Man, things are not looking well for him right now. We'll talk about that. Also in hour number one. We'll end hour number one with Bucky Banter guessing the spread for the Badgers this weekend and their matchup on Saturday.
12: Oh, boy.
25: Yes. And then in hour two, are the Detroit Lions an official threat in the NFC North? We'll talk about that. And then we'll get to 1265 today.
12: Did they get beat last night?
25: Kind
12: of got boat raced a little bit?
25: They got boat raced.
12: Yeah. I mean, they made it interesting.
25: They did.
12: In the second half.
25: Well, they're the Lions. They're very potent on offense.
12: Yeah. Good offense. Glad I played three Lions in fantasy football last night.
25: Oh, it's true. That worked out for you. 1265 today. We'll guess the spread, keys to the game, and more as we prepare for Sunday. Can the Packers get on the win column? We'll talk about that. We'll award Stiff of the Day, Stiff of the Week. And that is your show menu, the hour number one sports menu specifically, brought to you by Tanner's Grill and Bar West.
3: Love is a burning thing.
12: I always feel like I'm riding a horse when this song comes on.
25: That's a good way to put it.
12: You ever ridden a horse?
25: No.
12: How about a pony at the carnival when you were a little kid?
25: No.
12: I rode a pony.
25: Really?
12: Yeah. Never a horse.
25: Outside my comfort zone. 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Jack, how was the pre-show meal in the green room? Did everyone treat you okay back there?
6: Oh, it was fantastic. I felt like a celebrity back there.
25: Well, you are. That's because you are, Jack.
12: Rubbing elbows with other celebrities. Yeah, it's a who's who in there.
25: I know. Yeah,
12: that's why Tony and I never get invited.
25: Exactly. I think WAPL has a band in there.
12: Yeah,
25: Razor
12: they send artist. Us in to go clean up late in the day.
25: Exactly, yeah. Taylor Swift has been in there for Kiss.
12: We get the table scraps.
25: Yeah, that's exactly. Well, if that sometimes. But, Jack, let's get down to the nitty-gritty here with the Milwaukee Brewers. The Brewers clinched the division for the fourth consecutive season earlier this week. What has this era of Brewers ball meant to the organization, and how should Brewer fans manage expectations, weigh the expectations with this much regular season success year after year, but also looking for a bit more, getting over that postseason hurdle? How do you think fans should manage what the Brewers are doing right now in this era of Brewers ball?
6: Yes, I think every single division win after the last just keeps reinforcing how they've been able to turn this organization around and how they've built this organization into a annual winner. They're in the dance every year. They're in the contest every year. They're making the playoffs almost every year. And I think what's really striking about this stretch is you look at these eight playoff runs, these six division titles in the last 9 years, they've been doing it with different people. There has been some holdover. There have been some holdovers in the organization throughout that time, so it's not always an entirely new cast, but they've done it with different GMs. They've done it with a different manager. They've done it with different rosters almost every single year, more than anything. So the fact that they're able to keep doing this with different personnel, it speaks to the fact that they have some very good infrastructure in place and they have some very good people in that organization, that they're able to kind of do this with different people and they're able to win in different ways too. I mean, think back to when this stretch started in 2018. That team was rolling out four first basemen on their infield and winning that way and using bullpen games and getting creative in the rotation. Now they're winning games with speed and defense, and they have a really good young pitching core that has really good stuff. They just keep finding ways to get this done, and the Brewers really do deserve their flowers for that. Now, what has changed is the expectations are a little bit higher with every single time that they keep winning the division, and that's probably where a lot of people would say they've fallen short. They haven't been able to get super far in the playoffs. They haven't won a pennant yet with this group. They haven't been in the World Series since that team in the 1980s, and that's kind of the next hurdle for them to clear. So I know for me, at least in my position following this team and analyzing this team, I'm kind of in this spot where now that they have clinched these positions, I'm looking forward to the playoffs because that's what matters now. And I'm going to put some guys under the microscope. I'm going to put the way that this team is built under the microscope and ask those questions of, can they win in the playoffs with this kind of offense where they don't always slug that much? How is their playoff rotation going to look with Kyle Harrison struggling and some other guys coming up on innings limits? There are very real concerns here regarding this team's ability to win in October, and that's kind of what we have to tackle now. But at the same time, that shouldn't take away from the praise that the Brewers deserve for what they've been able to do in the regular season. They have the regular season figured out, I think, in a way that nobody else does, and they deserve credit for that.
12: Well, let's continue to the dialogue on Kyle Harrison. Obviously, the most perplexing thing going on with this team right now, he's 10-2, almost an all-star this year, probably slotted to be the number two in the playoffs, you know, back in July. Now, the question is he even on the playoff roster? I think the Brewers owe it to themselves to give him one more look, whether it be in a starting role or coming out of the bullpen, to see if they can get this straightened out. But how confident are you in Kyle Harrison, first of all, getting this fixed before the end of the season and him being on the playoff roster?
6: So I think right now I'm very much on the fence, and I don't think the Brewers have really made a decision either or leaning one way or another. I think a lot of it is going to come down to how does he look in those final opportunities. The clock is definitely ticking for him. It has not been a good 5 weeks here or so for him, really, since he came back from that forearm issue. And the tricky thing with Kyle Harrison is, I think, just in general, guys like that who are two-pitch guys and are very reliant on that big backspin fastball, when things get just a little bit out of whack mechanically, things can fall apart very quickly, because if something changes the way that fastball works, whether it's the velo or the movement, or in Kyle Harrison's case, it's been a little bit of both, and he doesn't have really any great secondary pitches to fall back on, it falls apart quickly. So I wrote this up at Brewer Fanatic today, just kind of looking at what might be going on mechanically with him. I'm not going to go through that whole song and dance right now, but basically where I'm at is I think it's something very small, or a couple things that are very small, and they're having very big impacts on Kyle Harrison's performance. I think that because of what he's capable of, because it is something small, because you've seen what he can do and you know what he can do, if he's able to pitch in the playoffs out of the bullpen, the Brewers, like you said, they do owe it to themselves and to Kyle Harrison to give him a couple more opportunities here. I'm hoping out of the bullpen in some relief outings. For me, if it clicks in one of these outings, even if it's his last outing of the year, I would strongly consider rostering him, because I do think he's just one of those guys where it can come back just as quickly as it seems to have left him. But it does need to click in one of these regular season appearances for me to put him on the roster. So for me, if the season ended today, I would not roster him. But if he does come out of the bullpen here in the next couple weeks and he just has one good performance that he's able to finish the year on, I would strongly consider using him out of the bullpen in October. Maybe not as one of my main guys, but maybe as a middle innings bridge guy. So we'll just have to see how he looks when that next opportunity comes.
25: Jack, the Brewers have been known for their pitching lab that they've had the last couple of seasons, turning guys around. And really, you know, Kyle Harrison is a good example, someone who had a very strong first half of the year. But just the pitching staff in general, are you at all concerned with how the Brewers manage what specific pitches certain guys use in their outings? You had a recent Brewer Fanatic article on Antonio Senzatella's fastball usage, and also posted earlier this week, or maybe it was last week, about Craig Yoho's success in Cleveland, as they're getting him to use his changeup more than he was in Milwaukee. So are you at all concerned with the specific pitches that the pitching staff is having the guys on the roster, on the rotation, focus on, or is that something you're really not too concerned with moving forward?
6: So really what it is it's just an approach thing. It's a philosophy thing, and I've talked about this a little bit before. The Brewers are very, very good at what they do on the pitching side. Chris Hook is very good at what he does. Jim Henderson is very good at what he does. Juan Sandoval's in that mix as well this year. He joined the big league coaching staff, and he's helping out with a lot of that stuff too. They know what they want in pitchers, and they're very good at helping pitchers execute that and getting them to a better spot mechanically where they can execute a lot of that stuff. So they do differ a little bit from a lot of other teams in that They like throwing fastballs. They want you to throw your fastball, and I think a lot of it really just comes back to they want to get ahead in the count. They want to throw strike one, and then they want to get into favorable positions. They want the batter in a position where he's got to swing at the ball, and that's a big part of baseball. If you can control the count, you're going to be in a pretty good spot. So fastballs generally can allow you to do that. One of the easiest pitches to throw in the strike zone. They're pitches that are going to get hitters to swing. So I think that you see, for the most part, it's worked very, very well for them to be the most fastball-dominant team in baseball. For, I think, 3 years in a row now, they've thrown fastballs at a higher rate than any other pitching staff. Really where I take issue with it is not necessarily the philosophy as a whole, but I think once in a while you will see situations where they bring a guy in, and maybe that's not the best way for that guy to use his stuff, but they don't really seem to change or adapt off of that stance. So Craig Yoho is a very big example, somebody who's got that very good changeup, and I think it just always made sense for him to throw that very good changeup a lot. The Brewers are very big on when he was up here, no, he's got to establish his fastball and work off the fastball first, and that's what's going to set up the changeup. And when they didn't see him doing that and they couldn't really get him to have success doing that, I think they just kind of decided it wasn't a very good fit and they moved on. So that one was a little bit frustrating to watch unfold. As far as Senzatella goes, I think for the most part, he does fit that Brewers mold of he should be throwing a lot of fastballs, four seam, sinker, cutter. That's what he does well. He doesn't spin a breaking ball very well. Where I take issue is they've turned him into the heaviest fastball guy in Major League Baseball. Since they traded for him, he's thrown like 95% fastballs. That's the highest rate among pitchers who have thrown at least 250 pitches. So they're going very extreme on this, and I wrote about it earlier in the week. Basically, what's going on is guys are timing him up even better now because it's so many fastballs. I think there's kind of a line of how far can you take this, and I think they've crossed that line with him. Again, he's a guy who should be fastball dominant. He should be going sinker, cutter, some four-seam. But to basically ditch the curveball entirely instead of continuing to mix it in at least a little bit as a change of pace pitch, I think it's a mistake. I think it's not working, but that's kind of like the long-winded explanation of where I stand on the way that the Brewers have guys use their fastballs.
12: Jack, back to the playoff roster. Are there any current players that are not on the active roster? Maybe like a Bryce Wilson, or I saw Brandon Woodruff is actually healing and has been doing some throwing. You know, any updates on these injured players, and will they or anyone else be on the playoff roster that currently is not?
6: Yeah, so obviously Brandon Woodruff is a guy that I think everybody is looking to. The Brewers have been pretty clear this entire time that it's a very slim possibility that he's going to be ready to pitch in October, but it's kind of a never-say-never thing. He might as well try to rehab it if he can instead of getting another surgery that would wipe him out for probably over a year again. So he is working his way back. He's on his throwing progression. He's starting to stretch out a little bit. He's a few weeks into that progression. And the last update from the Brewers is they're going to evaluate at the end of the month and just kind of see where he's at. So unlikely, but a TBD on him. As far as guys who are healthy and maybe not on the active roster right now, I think Brandon Lockridge is probably a candidate if they want a right-handed outfielder, maybe someone who gives them a little more speed on the bases if they want a pinch runner or a defensive replacement late in the game. The Brewers' outfield picture is a little bit awkward right now because it is a little bit lefty-heavy in some spots with Sal Frelick and Garrett Mitchell, and then Christian Yelich as well in that mix, even if he's mainly a DH at this point. I would say from there, if you're looking at pitchers, maybe they think a guy like Coleman Crowe could match up very well in a specific situation. That's really what the playoffs come down to, where you see some surprising decisions is they might put a guy on the roster specifically because they know he matches up well with this hitter or this pocket of hitters on this team. And Coleman Crowe being a guy who can spin the baseball as well as he does, maybe there's a pocket for him that they really like and they give him a bullpen spot. But the way that things are trending, I wouldn't really expect any surprising inclusions, but you never know based on who the Brewers might be playing and based on how some of those injury updates progress.
25: Final question for you, Jack. You've been covering the Brewers for a couple years now, and I want you to rely on those years of experience to answer my next question. As you've seen a couple postseason runs now for Milwaukee and the Brewers, and every year that this happens, my anxiety levels raise. Okay, so is there any concern for you seeing that the Brewers clinch the postseason and the division so early? I mean, it's they clinched the playoffs on September 11th. I mean, I know they have a lot to play for in terms of the one seed, a bye, and all this stuff, but do you ever get concerned with, you know, maybe losing an edge, losing that postseason feel as games start to matter less and less if you clinch so early? Like, are you worried they come out flat in the postseason? We've seen them get bounced in the first round a lot over the last couple of years. I know the exception was last year in 2018. But does that at all concern you how early they clinch some of these marks?
6: So I'm generally a believer that how you finish the regular season doesn't necessarily carry over into how you play in the postseason. We've kind of seen it go both ways with teams. We've seen, not the Brewers specifically, but we've seen some teams finish the season hot and then they go into the playoffs and get bounced. Or they finish the regular season cold and they kind of stumble into the playoffs and then they get hot in the playoffs. So I think either is an option. With a Pat Murphy team specifically, I'm just never really worried about them losing an edge because I think we all know how Pat Murphy likes and is this group and the kind of tone that he likes to set no matter what's going on. So that's not something that I'm super concerned about. If anything, what I'm concerned about is that he might keep his foot on the gas a little bit too much. And that's kind of what I still believe may have happened last year when they went into the playoffs, where they did clinch a little bit earlier and maybe they had an opportunity to rest some position players and they didn't really take those opportunities. So then you saw some of these guys start wearing down. By the time that they got to the NLCS against the Dodgers, it just seemed like they didn't have a whole lot left. So it is a tricky job. It's a very tricky balance that Pat Murphy and his staff have to strike. We're going to see how they do with it. Again, like I said, losing the edge is not something I'm worried about. If anything, I am a little worried that maybe guys are going to continue to be pushed a little bit harder than they need to right now. And I'm very curious to see if that happens, number one. And then number two, if that does, what kind of impact might that have when they still need to have a lot left in the tank for hopefully a deep postseason run?
25: Yeah, talking to some friends of mine who are also Brewer fans, follow the team very closely like I do, the more I see Trevor McGill and Abner Uribe at this stage, the more I get concerned. The more I see Aaron Ashby at this stage, the more I get concerned. You've made the point in the past, Jack, about Bryce Terang as well. Just give us, you know, a quick synopsis here, just a throw-in question here on this topic to build off of what you just said on managing the last 2 weeks of the season. What differences will we see or what differences should we see in the lineup and the pitching rotations every day?
6: So I think the biggest one for the pitching side is I think you do have to start kind of scripting outings a little bit, especially for relievers. And that is the one thing that Pat Murphy did do that a little bit within the last week of the season last year. I would start that process a little bit earlier, maybe. And you really do have to be strict about when guys are allowed to go into the game and just managing workloads. You can't always do, for example, what he did in Pittsburgh in that game three, where he puts Aaron Ashby in the game the moment they bring it from a three-run deficit to a one-run deficit. You can't be doing that, I don't think. Really, for most of the year, I wouldn't do that, but especially at this stage of the season, that's just not worth it in my mind. So they're going to do that, I think, within like the last week, like they did last year. Like I said, though, I would maybe start that a little sooner. And then as far as position players go, that's the one that I'm really watching that I don't know if they take the greatest advantage of. Look, nobody's going to be fresh at this stage of the year, but I think you have earned this opportunity for yourself to get Bryce Terang off his feet. They've gotten Jake Bowers off his feet a little bit. I think they've done a pretty good job of that. But I guess what they're doing with Bowers is maybe what I'd like to see them do with some other guys, some of those scrappier guys who really grind it out and put their bodies kind of through the ringer throughout the course of the year. So they do have data on some of this stuff to kind of try to track guys' health. I'm sure that they're going to try to factor that into the mix, but it's really just about using nuance and using caution and knowing when to back guys off. You don't always have the luxury of doing that, but like I said, they've earned that for themselves right now. So I'd like to see them use that flexibility that they have right now.
25: Yeah, very interesting to see how they manage the last nine games of the regular season, because we've mentioned it here between me and Leo. We've mentioned it between you and us, Jack, that it seems like it's at times been dead arm central or dead bat central, dead glove central, whatever you want to call it, whatever phase of the game you want to call it, at times here in the back end of the season, but still a lot to play for in Milwaukee. So, Jack, thank you for taking your time out of your Friday to join us as you do each and every week. Let's do this again next week. What do you say?
6: Sounds great, man.
25: All right, perfect. Much thanks to Jack Stern, again, of Brewer Fanatic. Catch his great work at By Jack Stern, BY Jack Stern, or at BrewerFanatic.com. He is also of the Brewer Fanatic podcast. 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
0: 10 games left, right?
25: I think it's nine.
0: It's nine, so 3-3-3?
25: I think so, yep.
0: Okay.
25: 3 against the Orioles,
12: maybe it was
25: Phillies,
12: 10.
25: And
12: maybe
25: Cardinals.
12: Maybe it was 10 going into yesterday. Okay.
25: Mm-hmm.
12: Okay.
25: I think that's what it is.
12: That makes sense.
25: Yeah.
12: Hey, Tony.
25: Hi, Leo.
12: We're counting down to happy hour. At least I am.
25: All right.
12: Yeah. I know Gussman will be coming up in, can you give me an update on?
25: Yeah, we're about 80 minutes away from Gussman.
12: 80 minutes to Gussman. Okay. In the meantime, I want to tell the folks about a cool spot to go downtown Appleton. 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
25: That was a joke between you and I. You showed up today, and I told you, hey, we're about 2 hours, 10 minutes from Gussman.
12: That was funny.
25: Thank you.
12: In a while.
25: Oh, I'm funny.
12: Once in a while, Tony can be funny with his own material.
25: Oh, I'm pretty funny. I said it coming on the show today between me and Leo. I'm funny.
12: Yeah, funny looking.
25: Oh, that too.
12: They sell men's shirts where you got that?
25: No, they don't, actually.
12: Oh, I never noticed you have a little necklace on. That's adorable.
25: True.
12: That's adorable.
25: Yeah, thank you.
12: They sell men's necklaces where you got that?
25: They do.
12: Well, I just, why wouldn't you get one?
25: I just stole this one, though, actually, so I didn't buy it.
12: So when you were in college, were you always the designated driver when the boys went out? Or did you just stay away from that whole scene?
25: Yeah, I didn't really get in the mix.
12: Yeah.
25: I mean, I've done it before, but I just never really got in the
12: mix. If you would have been one of my boys, you would have been driving all the time.
25: Oh, I'm sure.
12: Tony, pick us all up. We're all going to have fun tonight, and you can take care of a bunch of idiots.
25: And knowing Leo, there would be no tips.
12: I'll give you a tip. Plant your corn early. You have a paper and pen? I'll write it down for you.
25: More show when we come back.
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15: Cloudy skies and scattered showers, even thunderstorms are expected as the day progresses, with rain heavy at times. Highs are stuck in the lower to middle 60s. And overnight, more scattered showers and storms continue. Heavier rain, Fox Cities on southward. Some more scattered showers and breezy conditions will linger into your Saturday as well. From the WBAY First Alert Weather Center, I'm meteorologist Kyle Eck.
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25: 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Talking Brewers, we just got done talking crew with Jack Stern. Well, I suppose before we do that, text in on the Cease Electronic Talk and text line. Credit Union Phil plays off of what you said for the D2 Sports Bar Spotlight, says, and while you're at D2, make sure to go outside to their patio and enjoy the water misters that Credit Union Phil installed.
12: Phil installed those?
25: Water misters.
12: Like water they, misters.
25: Like they missed.
12: What about for the ladies? Any water misses?
25: That's a good one.
12: No, it's not bad.
25: That was a pretty good one.
12: That's just off the top of my head.
25: Oh, that Phil?
12: No, those misters are great.
25: Oh, they are.
12: I've mentioned them before, Phil, but thanks for the reminder.
25: You're welcome.
12: No, Phil, oh. Not you. Oh. All you did was read it.
25: Well, still.
12: You stiff.
25: That Phil and Tony installed.
12: This is the last Phil... Philanthropic. Okay.
25: Notorious Phil?
12: Philanthropy.
25: Phil?
12: Lanthropy?
25: Yes, lanthropy. Lanthropic?
12: I just did. I went to the men's room.
25: Leo, this is a family show.
12: I know. I don't need to work blue, but I do sometimes. Now that you know what working blue is.
25: I do, yes. Until you explained that to me yesterday.
12: You've
25: no
12: learned
25: idea.
12: So much in your 9 months hanging out with me.
25: I have. Yeah, you've really exposed me to the elements of life.
12: So I heard a little rumor about you yesterday that... You're not going to be taking over my spot over in the sales department? You're going to just stay right where you are? Is that true?
25: I did not hear that rumor.
12: Oh, okay.
25: No, I did not hear that.
12: Okay.
25: I was told that the plan was for me to switch over that way.
12: Okay. What's your preference?
25: I would probably, if I'm being honest, I'd probably prefer right over here.
12: Yeah.
25: But I'm a team player. I'll do whatever. Sometimes okay. It is nice to be right next to Sandy for some sales stuff.
12: Yeah. So if you don't take that sweet spot that I have, which is a window, by the way.
25: It is a window.
12: Everything's there for you. All you have to do is, yeah. You know, I have to just empty the drawers and
25: I was
12: take down a few personal items off my bulletin board. And Yeah. Move over here where you are, and you move over there.
25: That I was told that was the plan, and I was not told anything different.
12: Okay.
25: So I don't
12: okay.
25: know what rumor you have heard, but.
12: Yeah. Okay. I just heard it's potentially they might need that space for someone else, and you might get to stay where you are. So.
25: Oh wow!
12: Don't hold me to that.
25: I won't hold you to that.
12: Okay.
25: Okay. Interesting. Yeah. I mean, it's better than just being put in like a mop closet or something like that.
12: Well, I've been there.
25: Yeah. The only other spot I would rather prefer.
12: You could just put your desk in the fitness center. I'll get you the
25: okay.
12: keys.
25: Yeah. The only spot I'd rather prefer is probably the break room table so that I could eat all the snacks that are up
12: yeah.
25: there. Which is but where you just.

0: Matt teaches this at Syracuse.
1: Oh my God. Canary. Obviously.
0: it was not part of the
1: education.
0: They didn't
1: teach you about that. They didn't teach you about working blue.
0: No. I'm surprised.
1: What did they teach?
0: Why did that not work into the curriculum?
1: I mean, I bet Peter Bukowski knows all these things.
0: We got to run it past him on Wednesday. There's only one way to find out is to see what he knows. What Syracuse taught him about working blue.
1: He seems like a pretty bright guy. I bet he gets it. Yeah, and he's a big Seinfeld guy. Well, I was talking to Balky on the fantasy show when he was doing his beer reviews. He totally did a whole line from Seinfeld that just went right by you.
0: Really?
1: I go, Tony did not get that at all. No. He goes, oh, yeah. He goes, I heard you laugh. I go, yeah, I thought it was hilarious.
0: Oh, yeah.
1: When he was talking about the cinnamon babka.
0: You know, we were doing this last night. Mrs. Tony G ended up watching a video. And it was like a remix of famous Seinfeld lines. And she did the same thing because she's, I don't think, ever seen it. But she goes, a lot of the sayings that her family had said in her childhood growing up, she's realized, okay, those are Seinfeld lines. Like Festivus for the rest of us.
1: Yeah.
0: That's one.
1: Oh, you're catching on.
0: I'm sure if Harris from Harrisburg is listening, because Harris knows that family pretty well, that he would be able to suffice as well. Because, listen, a lot of the sayings seem to be ones that just have stuck around for years. And it's just been off the air for 25 years.
1: Yeah, I just did one the other day when I said I'm on something. And I go, I'm out there, Jerry, and I'm loving every minute of it.
0: Yes.
1: Because that was all about, well, they always spin in three stories. Like, there'd be a story going about Kramer. There'd be one about George. There'd be Jerry's love interest. There was always three separate stories going. And one episode was that Kramer, he still wanted to have a child, even though he was, you know, in his 30s, and he thought the tighty whities were cramping his style. So then he changed to boxers, and he didn't like the boxers because they were scooching up on him.
0: Uh-huh.
1: So then he walked in, and he's got these, I don't know, they're like dress pants, and he's like, you seem to be doing better. Are you adjusting to the boxers? He goes, oh, I'm done with the boxers. Oh, back to the briefs? Nope, no briefs either. Oh, and then boy. Him and Elaine are like, oh, no. You see what's happening here?
0: Oh, no.
1: There's only a thin layer of gabardine between us right now.
0: Oh, jeez.
1: And then he goes, I'm out there, Jerry, and I'm loving every minute of it.
0: Jeez.
1: So he was going commando, as they say.
0: Uh-huh.
1: You ever hear commando?
0: No, teach me.
1: All right.
0: Please teach don't.
1: You. Yeah. Please I didn't don't. Teach you that at Syracuse either.
0: I wonder why. Where was that?
1: Commando, yeah.
0: Yeah. Oh,
1: he was out there, Jerry, and he was loved. I mean, that's, I don't know, Kramer may have been the funniest character on there.
0: Well, maybe that's why, to transition this back, maybe that's why Kyle Harrison has struggled lately, because he's got his panties in a bunch and he's got to figure out a new way to be comfortable on the
1: maybe
0: mound.
1: He needs to do a Luke Lelouch and wear ladies lingerie underneath his uniform.
0: Oh my God.
1: Just to get his mind straight. It worked for Luke,
0: I guess.
1: Yeah,
0: maybe it'll work for Harrison. Maybe that's why his pitches are off, because he's not as comfortable on the mound.
1: All right, that's our sage advice to Kyle Harrison. Get some pantyhose and women's underwear and get to work.
0: If you don't have them already, why not?
1: Yeah.
0: But put them in use, Kyle Harrison.
1: Get a brassiere on, whatever it takes.
0: Here's Kyle Harrison.
1: You know about the cup sizes?
0: Go to the Score Score Facebook to find out.
1: Hey, can you grab me a cup?
0: If you don't know what we're talking about, the Score Wisconsin.
1: That's another Seinfeld reference. George was going to be a bra salesman.
0: Oh, jeez.
1: And his dad's like, hey, you know about the cups?
0: Oh.
1: You got the D, you got the C, the B, and then the A.
0: Oh, my goodness. Kyle Harrison is a straight way back to Brewers. Kyle Harrison has found a rough patch on the mound, as we've been talking about. And before we dive in, here's what he says about his struggles on the mound.
2: I'll be straight up. It's been tough. You know, first time I've kind of really gone through this, like consecutive starts, not really going my way. Yeah, definitely tough. But just looking at the routine, looking at the work, it's not going to change. You know, I'm going to keep putting in the work, going to keep fighting. And that's all you can do. Right, go out there and compete, and I thought, you know, stuff was pretty good today, but yeah, anytime you're giving up the free passes, couple hit by pitches, leads to not good things.
0: Yeah, so that was pretty much the issue. 1 2/3 of an inning, 4 earned runs.
1: That's not going to cut it.
0: No, his ERA. I saw this. I was doing some
1: as they say it, balloon too.
0: Well, in the second half, well,

0: I think it's 4.25 now. In the second half or in this stretch that he's in, I saw his ERA is 21.00. I forget the exact amount. I think it was like his last nine innings or something like that have ballooned. I mean, the guy cannot get outs anymore without giving out runs.
1: Yeah, so that's a tough part. I am not optimistic he turns this around. He is just Dan Plesac had some comments about him, and some things have changed. And he goes, you can't fix it in this short amount of time. I mean, basically in a nutshell. So he thinks he is going to probably just be off the playoff roster because the guys flat out ask him on MLB, would you put him on the playoff roster? And he's like, no, absolutely not.
0: I agree. I would not. I respect Jack Stern's take on this. Maybe see what he does in his last out.
1: Yeah, they have nothing to lose. I mean,
0: exactly.
1: If a miracle happens and he's back to where he was, then wow. Your pitching staff is that much better.
0: That'd be awesome.
1: But ideally, I trust Bryce Wilson coming out of the bullpen more than any of these other guys.
0: So that answers what you think of for the rest of this year. Is this a long-term problem with Harrison? Like, is this just to shut him down and he'll be back next year?
1: I think so.
0: It just ran out of gas, ran out of stamina?
1: Like I keep telling people, just book a room with Brandon Sproat in Arizona and get to work in the off-season.
0: Yeah, like you said. Yeah.
1: It's a long off-season, and there's no guarantee there's going to be a start of the next season.
0: No.
1: So.
0: No, that's true. That's a great point as well. Yeah. So maybe extra time to rest. But either way, the Brewers begin a three-game set in Baltimore to play the Orioles over the weekend.
1: Yeah, aren't the Orioles kind of red hot right now? Pete Alonso crushing some home runs.
0: They're 75-78, but they have won three straight. They just swept the Mets. And
1: shocking.
0: Yeah, they just took. They went 2-2 prior to that. But otherwise, yeah, they're playing some pretty good ball right now. That was a team that was scheduled to be pretty good this season. 6:05 first pitch tonight. Dustin May on the bump for the Brewers and Cade Povich for the Baltimore Orioles.
1: Maury Povich?
0: You see, you got a guest out there outside the window?
1: Oh, Bob Cranigan? I can't see Bob.
0: Oh.
1: Terrible Tim on the Cease Electronics text line. The three storylines in each Seinfeld is one of many reasons that it's superior to King of Queens.
0: Oh.
1: In that show, each storyline was the same. Big, dumb husband messes something up. Smart, savvy wife solves it. Also, no one ever quotes King of Queens.
0: I quote King of Queens all the time.
1: All right, give me five. Give me five right now.
0: One that Jerry Stiller, who was in both shows, he was Carrie Heffernan and Carrie Spooner's dad in King of Queens. He would always fly off the handle with some crazy ones. He owned the rights to the Lou Rolls story, and he goes, that story needs to be told, and it will be. It's a good one.
1: Never heard one person ever say that.
0: Well, that's probably because you've never watched it.
1: No. No one says that. I did watch it in syndication. I didn't watch it when it was like on, but I watched it numerous times in syndication. I can't think of one line that I'd ever use. The only thing that really sticks out to me is that I've mentioned this numerous times on either the old show or this show, is when he got stuck in the closet and he was doing Rocky.
0: You have mentioned
1: I thought that was really funny.
0: Yes, you have mentioned that.
1: I didn't get no locker, did I, Mick?
0: I'm trying to think of other ones.
1: Yeah, you can't think of five.
0: Top of my head.
1: Yeah. I mean, I could rattle off 10 Seinfelds.
0: I can
1: right
0: come
1: now.
0: Back on Monday. And
1: well, yeah, if you right. look them all up. I mean, everyone's going to back me on this. All right, either give me your favorite line from King of Queens or your favorite line from Seinfeld, and we'll play this on the last 10 minutes of the first hour of the Friday show with Tony G and Leo.
0: 920-281-1570.
1: Yeah, get your text in.
0: On the Cease Electronic.
1: Your favorite quote from Seinfeld or your favorite quote from Tony's King of Queens.
0: You see, Credit Union Phil, what he says, helps me plumbing. I'm sure of the women's underwear conversation.
1: Helps me plumbing?
0: Yes.
1: Phil is out there, Jerry.
0: Oh, that's...
1: And everyone's loving every minute of it.
0: Oh, he's out there.
1: Yada, yada, yada.
0: That would we...
1: No soup for you.
0: Would we come back? And Bucky Banter. Guess the spread. We got to do that.
1: Oh, boy.
0: Set up the bottle and the break.
1: I'll get the bottle set up.
0: All right, that when we come back.
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3: Well, the Brewers are in Baltimore. That's where they're going to open up a series against the Orioles tonight. The crew comes in to the night with a two-game lead on the Dodgers for the best record in baseball and the home field advantage throughout the playoffs that comes with it. Dustin May will get the ball tonight from Milwaukee. He's 7-9 with a 4.49 ERA, coming off a really good start the last time out when he went six innings, allowing just two hits and no runs. The Orioles will send Cade Povich to the mound. He's 2-1 with a 4.05 ERA. He allowed just one run over five innings in his last start. First pitch is slated for 6:05. Turning to the Packers, they were on the practice field for the final time this week. That included edge rusher Lucas Van Ness. He's going through the concussion protocol. So, too, is defensive lineman Javon Hargrave. However, he was not practicing today. He's also dealing with a knee injury. Aaron Banks was out there for a third straight day as he looks to return from a knee injury. He practiced all last week on a limited basis, ended up missing the season opener against the Vikings. The offensive line got overwhelmed in that game. Green Bay will head to New York tomorrow. It's where they're going to face off against the Jets on Sunday. Packers have not started a season 0-2 since 2006. Kick on Sunday is at noon.
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3: Well, the Badgers will close out the non-conference portion of their schedule tomorrow against Eastern Michigan. Badgers favored by 23.5. The Eagles have never scored more than 7 points against Wisconsin in their four meetings. Kick is at 11:30. With this Wisconsin Sports Zone Network update, I'm Zach Heil.
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0: All right, Leo, the quotes are coming in like crazy on the Cease Electronic Talk and Text line.
1: Once again, my Seinfeld is edging out your King of Queens. A lot of them coming in.
0: Oh, my God. They're still coming in.
1: Well, let's start with Hop came in with, I'm out. That was the bet. The contest, I'm sorry.
0: I'm out.
1: Yeah. He was out right away. That was Kramer. Credit Union Phil. This is a good one. Serenity Now.
0: And then he sends another one right after.
1: What did that one say?
0: Looking at cleavage is like looking into the sun. You don't stare at it. It's too risky. You get incensed of it. Then you look away.
1: Getting a good look, Costanza. That was another one from that same Dice Shaky Lamar. How's it going over there? Not too good, Bubble Boy. Or not too... There was a boy in a bubble. You never saw him, but he was playing Trivial Pursuit with George. And then he goes, the answer was the Moors. And then George goes, oh, I'm sorry. It's actually the Moops. And it was, this is a misprint. And they got in a big fight. And then George punctured the kid's balloon that he was living in.
0: Oh, jeez.
1: Dice Shake Lamar. Well, Tony, it's not a lie if you believe it. That's another George one.
0: Okay.
1: Chad the Bear fan. Seinfeld, Kramer, I'm out. Yep, we talked about that one. DK not from Chasco. Okay, I'll give you this one because it's King of Queens.
0: Okay.
1: DK not from Chasco. You can have it.
0: Oh, okay. Like, read it.
1: Yeah.
0: DK not from Chasco. Let's see here. Not really a line, but my favorite part of King of Queens is Arthur addressing Doug as Douglas and the way he says it in situations. Seinfeld, I'm going with, it's not a lie if you believe it.
1: Yep, you and
0: Phil. That's true. Calls him Douglas the whole time. There was one time when Arthur called Doug, when Doug and Carrie were out on vacation, and he goes, this is Arthur Spooner. He goes, yeah, I get it. I know there's only one Arthur I know.
1: Rick Kay, former Roosevelt Rebel. Leo, you shouldn't bully your co-workers. Go
0: Thank
1: Rebels.
0: You. Have my back here, Rick Kay.
1: Al and Oshkosh. Poppy's getting a little sloppy. Poppy peed on Jerry's couch.
0: Okay.
1: All right. I'm missing some. I'm missing. Oh, Cliff and Omro. I'm out there, Jerry, and I'm loving every minute of it.
0: Yep.
1: Do you want to do the Timberly one from King of Queens?
0: Sure. Let's see. Timberly. Why fart and waste it when you can burp and taste it? Doug from King of Queens.
1: That's disgusting. This is a family show.
0: I don't remember that one.
1: Yeah, me neither.
0: That one.
1: Oh, that Shaky Lamar was in the pool. Shrinkage. George was changing out of his bathing suit into his normal clothes, and Jerry's girlfriend walked in on him and saw. And he's like, no, I was in the pool. I was in the pool. He's trying to convince her that it shrunk.
0: Oh, okay. Hop and Nina squeezes in a Festivus.
1: Festivus for the rest of us.
0: Here we go. Tony G. Sr. coming to my aid here. A couple of favorite sayings from King of Queens. Says, he gives a couple. My name might as well be my name might as well be Fatty McButterpants, Doug Heffernan.
1: All right, that's not
0: that's
1: bad.
0: A good one. Let's see. Okay, here's one that ties in a show you would know. What's that show with the skipper? The
1: Gilligan's Island?
0: Yeah, that one. He goes, I'm fatter than the skipper, Doug Heffernan.
1: Yeah, he could have played the skipper.
0: I'm not trying to be a hero. I just want to stay out of trouble. Okay, it's a good one. A couple of funny ones that are not clean for air, so I won't say them.
1: Yeah, there was yada, yada, yada, no soup for you, sponge-worthy.
0: Classic.
1: Yeah.
0: Classic.
1: A lot of good ones out there.
0: Seinfeld. It was a big show. It was known by the masses. What do you say? Do you want to...
1: Master of your own domain. That was a good one.
0: Do you want to... We're up against the 1 o'clock hour already.
1: Let's do the Badger thing.
0: Guess the spread here quickly before we do this?
1: Sure. Okay. Let's knock this out quick.
0: So the Badgers, 1-1, host the Eastern Michigan Eagles, who are 1-2.
1: Yes.
0: Tomorrow, 11:30 a.m. is when this game
1: and
0: kicks
1: it's on
0: off.
1: Peacock.
0: 44.5 is the total in the game.
1: 44.5.
0: That's right. So Wisconsin just beat Western Illinois 36-9. Eastern Michigan coming off back-to-back losses, most recently 35-7 against Michigan State last Saturday. So there you have it.
1: All right.
0: Guess the spread, pal.
1: What was it last week? 38.5?
0: 38.5 was the last spread, yeah.
1: No way it's that high. Let's knock off at least 10. Let's go Badgers by 25.5.
10: Leo sucks, and I should probably take over his job.
0: Good guess. Very close. 23.5.
1: 23.5.
0: Yeah.
1: Just missed it.
0: So take the shot. You got the bottle set up already here. You get two shots at it. Will the Badgers win tomorrow or not? It's the question.
1: Usually I only need one shot, but thanks for giving me two.
0: Yep, that's true. And it is good. My gosh. Look at the dust fly. Yes.
1: Oh, my God.
0: Somebody dust in here.
1: Oh, my God. Yeah, there's a few improvements to our beautiful Fast 9 Studios that could happen as I look around.
0: That's true. Yeah. Well, I'll let you handle those.
1: Oh, wow. Give me a screwdriver and a hammer, and I'll get to work.
0: Rick K, LOL. He responds, Dice Shaking Lamar says the biggest difference is that people had to Google search the King of Queens coach. Well, that's not necessary with Seinfeld.
1: Yeah, that's true.
0: Cousin Al, can you spare a square? No.
1: Elaine was in the stall next to a woman. And
0: why is Cousin Al getting in this conversation? He shouldn't know Seinfeld.
1: He likes to get into your skin.
0: I guess. Who doesn't these days? Hour two of the show with Tony G and Leo coming up. Dead ahead. Don't go anywhere.
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21: Thursday Night Football saw the Bills defeat the Lions at home in their new stadium 41-31, where Josh Allen threw for 248 yards and three touchdowns while rushing for two touchdowns. Here is Lions head coach Dan Campbell.
22: The quarterback makes things very difficult, you know. If you don't keep him in the pocket, keep him contained, man, he can hurt you.
21: It's the 10th time in Allen's career that he has thrown for two or more touchdowns while also rushing for two or more touchdowns. In Major League Baseball, the Dodgers have clinched the division for a fifth straight year. They're headed to the postseason for a 14th straight year after defeating the Reds in Cincinnati on Thursday 8-2. While the Astros beat the Royals 6-2 and the Rangers lost to the Red Sox 4-3. White Sox held on 3-1 against the Tigers and move back into first place with Cleveland in the AL Central.
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0: Time for a Hurling Clark Law Firm traffic update right here on the score. Let's take a look at the map right now in northeast Wisconsin. Same notification from hour number one. 41 northbound, a mile and a half beyond the ramp from Wisconsin 26. Right shoulder is blocked due to a disabled vehicle. That was last updated just about 10 minutes ago, 1:01 p.m. to be exact. That is the only notification I see on the map right now. That's your Hurling Clark Law Firm traffic update. Let's get into hour number two of the show with Tony G and Leo.
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31: The show goes on!
23: Here's Tony G and Leo.
0: Oh, that Leo. Oh, my gosh. What's going on over there? I'm doing the Hurling Clark Law Firm traffic update. I look over and his I see the bottom of his shoe. His foot's in the air. He's lying on the ground. What's going on over there?
1: Doing some yoga.
0: In the middle of your radio show?
1: We were on a top of the hour break. Oh, I told you. It feels like I have a knife stuck in my upper hamstring all the time. Now I can relieve a little of the excess pain by just doing the stretch I just did. And well, Hop and Nina, another Seinfeld. They're real and they're spectacular.
0: He's down there, and then the water bottle falls off of the post we have it on for guess the spread, and it falls onto him.
1: I caught it.
0: And he catches it.
1: I totally didn't see it until it was like right in my hand. My reflexes are cat quick. I can't walk very well, but... Man,
0: I'm telling you, we have got to televise this show somehow, because the banter that goes on in between segments,
1: that could be the show.
0: It could be the show. We could do this without any breaks, and that could be entertainment. I mean, if people saw my view and my vantage point, all of a sudden,
1: Tony's like, what the hell is going on over there?
0: Seriously, I see the bottom of his shoe and I'm like, what are you doing? I mean. Unbelievable.
1: Well, where else am I going to go stretch? In the break room?
0: We have a gym.
1: Well, that's true, but it's locked right now. It's only for use after hours.
0: Dice Shaking Lamar says, I asked ChatGPT for funny King of Queens coach, King of Queens quotes, and it responded, is that a serious question? I don't believe you.
1: Yeah, there isn't any.
0: And then he says, that could be a show. Also a Seinfeld quote. What are you, the Seinfeld guru?
1: Yeah, he is.
0: Score Squad, you people. Well, who are you people? All of a sudden, you're just big sign. Every last one of you, Seinfeld. I've heard from everybody that texts into the show on Seinfeld quotes. What do you people just?
1: We love
0: fiends
1: that show.
0: For Seinfeld, or what's going on here? And then you got your friend out the window you're talking to, banging on the window. Like, I like to harass the animals. It's a zoo in here. It's a circus. This is the show with Tony G and Leo. 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
1: The bottle fell again. Yes. Quit knocking that crap down.
0: I'm not doing it. I didn't touch it. Here's just fell.
1: Here's another quote from Seinfeld. You dipped a chip, you took a bite, and then you dipped again. That's like putting your whole face in the bowl, right in the dip. From now on, when you take a chip, you dip once.
0: Who is this one from? Who's that one
1: Craig and Appleton.
0: Craig and Appleton gets in. Because Brad and Nina says, look at you people. You're not giving away our water pick. Seriously, or Serenity Now and
1: Sanity
0: Later.
1: You're not giving away our water pick. That was Mrs. Costanza.
0: No soup for you, Tony Young Vern.
1: Yes.
0: Aaron and Oshkosh. I like in King of Queens when he tells his wife to shutty and she pushes him down the stairs. So that's an actual episode. That's a saying of Doug's. He
1: Score
0: says,
1: Squad,
0: shutty.
1: Anyone remember that one? I don't.
0: Thank you, Aaron and Oshkosh. Dice Shaking Lamar. It's more than quotes, Tony. When you're talking about eating out of the trash in the green room, well, if it's above the lid, it's fair game. Hey, that reminds me of another King of Queens episode where Doug was accused of eating out of the trash can in middle school. John Favreau guest starred.
1: They stole that one from Seinfeld. George ate a Claire out of the wastebasket, had one bite taken out of it.
0: Really?
1: Yeah.
0: That's slightly similar, but I see enough difference there. The hour number two sports menu brought to you by Tanner's Grill and Bar, conveniently located at 730 South Railroad Street in Kimberly. Get all the latest news at facebook.com/Tanner's Grill and Bar. Are the Lions an official threat in the NFC North after the game last night? We'll talk about that. 1265 today, guess the spread, keys to the game, the score poll as well in that segment. Stiff of the day, stiff of the week. And then we will wrap it up. That's your show menu, the hour number two sports menu, brought to you by our friends at Tanner's Grill and Bar in Kimberly.
1: Cooney checking in. Now, this one's apropos. He took a Seinfeld line and spun it on us.
0: Oh, boy.
1: He goes, you guys, your show is truly a show about nothing. We never claimed it was about something.
0: Yeah, it's not about anything.
1: And it is Friday, so you like to leave on a happy note.
0: Popo in the 920. Yeah, why not? Just everybody get in on this conversation. No, Tony, you were in the pool. He uses the wrong where, though. W-H-E-R-E.
1: Okay.
0: Brian in Greenville. Little known fact is Kenny Bania. Okay. Played two different characters on King of Queens, which is an oddity to play characters.
1: And Kenny Bania was on Seinfeld first. Yeah, they couldn't even do a show without Seinfeld.
0: Oh, yeah, Kenny Bania. Yeah.
1: Where would King of Queens be without Seinfeld? They steal Mr. Costanza, who was Arthur, apparently, and a lot of other Uncle Leo was on. That was on the other stupid show where the husband, Everybody Loves Raymond.
0: Stupid show.
1: Yeah.
0: Kenny, yeah. Yep.
1: Dice Shaking Lamar is just bringing the hammer. Of course, I knew who took a bite. I kissed her goodbye. What?
0: Is that a saying?
1: I don't know. That one I don't know.
0: Jeez, you people, Score Squad. What do you just watch the show and then watch Seinfeld in between?
1: What about the Georgia? He gave out Christmas gifts, the Human Fund. He made up a organization. He said, I did a donation for you for the Human Fund. What's the Human Fund? It's a donation to people or something like that.
0: Okay. Terrible Tim says, George caught getting busy with the cleaning lady. Is that frowned upon?
1: Yeah. Oh, that was a good one. He got fired for it.
0: Oh, jeez.
1: Yeah. Maybe the dingo ate your baby.
0: You people, I tell you. Yeah.
1: All right. We can put it to... I mean, if Score Squad keeps coming in with them.
0: Yeah, we'll keep reading them, but it's like, holy cow. Score Squad, I tell you. You people have jobs or just watch Seinfeld all day. I tell you. I'm impressed, actually.
1: Get a life, people. Get a life. It was a little TV show that was on for a few years.
0: That's my nickname in high school.
1: Here you go. Regurgitating the same lines.
0: Bills beat the Lions 41-31 in yesterday's game.
1: Yeah, another entertaining game. When you don't watch the Green Bay Packers, you actually see good football. So.
0: Yeah, it's funny how that works. Yeah. Is Josh Allen the MVP?
1: Right now he is. Man, he's doing it all.
0: 3 passing touchdowns, 2 rushing touchdowns.
1: He's killing it in fantasy football.
0: James Cook, 21 carries, 135 yards, and a touchdown. Dalton Kincaid, a tight end, 7 receptions, a touchdown.
1: Well, the Lions weren't anything to sneeze at either offensively for fantasy
0: football. No, they weren't. I mean, it looked like the Bills were running away early, but Jared Goff had 4 passing touchdowns yesterday. Jahmyr Gibbs had a receiving touchdown. Amon-Ra St. Brown.
1: He had a huge game.
0: Over 140 yards on 9 receptions, 2 touchdowns.
1: You know who took him with his first-round pick in the Woodward Stadium draft?
0: That would be Leo Kuiper Jr.
1: Yeah, that Kipe. He knows ball.
0: You played 3 Lions yesterday, didn't you?
1: In separate leagues. Well, I had Gibbs and Goff in my 2 quarterback league, so they did well for me. And then I had Amon-Ra right here in the Woodward League.
0: Yeah,
1: Tony's got to get up to Schneid this weekend.
0: I do, and actually, me and the person I'm playing had nobody going in yesterday's game, so could just sit
1: That's
0: back
1: too bad.
0: Enjoy peacefully.
1: Yeah, Ross Maxwell. I don't know how I beat him last week. He's got Josh Allen and Bijan Robinson.
0: Oh wow!
1: Yeah, good ball club.
0: I don't know how
1: I escaped with a victory. It was a shootout. It's like 148 to 145.
0: If my team finds itself in a shootout, I would be thrilled, even if we lose.
1: That must really suck to put up 145 and lose.
0: Yeah.
1: But the Kipe did it.
0: Well, thanks for that, Kipe. Do you think, do the Lions scare you after watching their first 2 weeks? You think they're a threat in the NFC North? We were texting about this last night.
1: No, because their defense is horrific.
0: It's funny you say that.
1: And their offensive line is not that great.
0: I mean,
1: Gibbs didn't really... He got a lot of carries. He was stuffed all night long.
0: Did I say this to you? Yeah.
1: What, do you have 18 carries for 61 yards? He did all of his damage in the passing game.
0: Who was this, Gibbs?
1: Yeah, Jahmyr Gibbs.
0: 16 carries, 52 yards.
1: Oh, my God.
0: I texted this yesterday.
1: That's not much for him.
0: I sent it to a couple people. I said, the Lions are doing a great Green Bay Packer impression tonight. Bad offensive line play. Goff was under pressure all night long. He got sacked 4 times, and they're giving up just chunk play after chunk play over the middle of the field. Poor defense. It looked exactly like watching a Green Bay Packer game. Like the Packers play the Bills later this season, I expect it to be the exact same performance from Josh Allen and the Bills if they're all healthy. Like I expect them to put up 40-plus in that game. I don't, you know, not saying, well, it's too early for me to say if I think the Green Bay Packers can compete or not, but like just thinking about the irks that I have in the Packers over the last couple of years. Bad offensive line play, giving up chunk plays over the middle. It's exactly what the Lions were doing last night. Thus, they lost by 10. So, I'm not really concerned with the Lions. I think they're weaker after they lost Ben Johnson, after they lost Aaron Glenn to head coaching jobs. I'm not really concerned with them. I think they're a threat for the NFC North. I think all 4 teams are this year. The Bears, to me, are the biggest threat for the North.
1: Yeah.
0: I think the Monsters of the Midway will have it this year.
1: If the Bears just go out and hammer the Vikings, which I think there's a good chance that may happen.
0: Yes.
1: That's, first of all, going to make the Packers' loss to the Vikings look even worse. And they are going to be, I mean, you know their disdain for the Green Bay Packers. They are coming out to bury them in that, well, the 2 contests they play, but the first one coming up here in just a few weeks. So
0: I'm sure that is music to an ears of a texter in today, Chad the Bear fan. Who is a Bear fan, so I'm sure that's music to his ears that we're singing their praises. But Caleb Williams, man, I mean, like, will the MVP come down to Josh Allen, Caleb Williams, if Williams keeps playing
1: like
0: this? Yeah,
1: I mean,
0: my goodness.
1: It's a possibility. I mean, it's only week 1. A lot can happen.
0: But still.
1: But Allen is just, it's Allen and everyone else. Hop and Nina on the Cease Electronics text line. Allen has 81 rushing TDs in his career. Dumbest stat ever. He'll be top 10 when it's done.
0: That is insane to think about.
1: Yeah, he's just such a threat. And you're never stopping them on a quarterback sneak.
0: No,
1: ever.
0: No.
1: Green Bay? Did you? When Green Bay lines up for a quarterback sneak, it's like they're not getting it.
0: Yes.
1: First of all, they don't get any push, and you have a quarterback that just doesn't know how to do a quarterback sneak.
0: Well, I'm not a fan of quarterback sneaks anyways.
1: Well, unless you have Josh Allen or Jalen Hurts.
0: Yeah, I mean, I would take the Aaron Rodgers route. Just stay.
1: But even Goff did one
0: did
1: last night and got it.
0: I'd put a tight end under center. Put a tight end under center and just get a push. And
1: yeah, get Tucker Kraft back there like you did last year.
0: Get a big guy who can, you know, squeeze out the extra yards. Mm-hmm. You're not paying Jordan Love millions of dollars to squeeze out a yard on a quarterback sneak and potentially get injured. You know,
1: if you were a well-rounded quarterback, maybe you could.
0: Well, that's a good point.
1: Maybe they should have kept Malik Willis.
0: I don't know about that one, but I've,
1: well, that's what Fudge says.
0: I really like Jordan. Listen, Jordan Love is the franchise guy. I think he is closing in on being an elite quarterback. The throws he makes, he's a spectacular quarterback, I think. But you're not paying him millions of dollars. Here, dive into a middle of 20 guys who are going to put you in a position to hurt you. 11 of them are on the defense. 10 of them are on your side. No, I'm not doing that to him. But you're right. Josh Allen has this dynamic, has this aura about him that you just feel like once he gets out of the pocket, good luck bringing him down. You have another running back. Who do you like better as a running quarterback, him or Lamar Jackson? Because I feel like Lamar Jackson's more elusive, but Josh Allen is just more savvy when he runs the football.
1: And he's big. He's linebacker big. He's 6'4", 240.
0: Yeah,
1: he's huge. He's like tackling a big linebacker. Lamar Jackson, yeah, he's faster, quicker, shiftier, but just two different. The proof is in the pudding. Josh Allen, he hasn't gotten hurt. Lamar Jackson is getting hurt continuously because he's just a little over 6 feet tall. He's kind of built like Malik Willis.
0: It's a great point.
1: Yeah.
0: I knew Jerry Brondre would get in on this conversation.
1: Oh, the man that knows ball.
0: Says he likes Josh's running ability. Now, here's the thing. You can say that both of these quarterbacks, no arguing. Elite quarterbacks, Josh Allen, like Hop said, going to be one of the best in the game when he's all said and done. However, neither one of them have been to a Super Bowl yet. Both are on new head coaches this year.
1: Okay.
0: We'll see if that changes, but neither one have played in the Super Bowl when it absolutely counts.
1: Yeah, I mean, that's the ultimate prize, and it is eluded Josh Allen. Seems like Kansas City, every single time they played in the AFC Championship, Kansas City has their number, and they may again this year.
0: Could be. Jerry Brondre says people slip off of Lamar, but Josh will get that extra yard if he wants it. It's a great point. It's all great points. A couple more texts on the Cease Electronic Talk and text line. DK Nod from Chasco. What's that red dot?
1: Yeah, on the sweater.
0: Dice shaking the
1: cashmere. It's a cashmere sweater.
0: Hey, bodysuit man. I guess someone's a little bashful. And then Cousin Al says, who fumbles the ball more between the two? That's a great question. I should look up that stat. I feel like it's... Is it Allen? That's a great question. I don't know. How do I find his fumbles? Okay, so Josh Allen in his career, 41 fumbles. Okay, he's lost 16 of them. Lamar Jackson's stats, little live stat look here.
1: I'm going to say Jackson's fumbled more.
0: Let's take a look at his stats overall. Lamar Jackson has fumbled 46 times, lost 15.
1: Oh, it's very close.
0: So he's put the ball on the ground more. But lost, and I think that's what LST is here in the next column, rushing fumbles lost, 15, Josh Allen, 16. So
1: that's
0: there you
1: only
0: go.
1: By one. Cousin Al said Allen loves to fumble. Only one more than Jackson.
0: Yeah. One more lost.
1: Yeah. Well, that's all that matters. It's really not a fumble if you recover it.
0: Jerry says Allen had that atrocious fumble before the half last year in the playoffs versus the Broncos. Yeah, agreed. Like, maybe you can look at the stats, but which ones cost their team more? It's hard to tell right now. You have to do a little bit of a deep dive into it. But and then Hoppanina says, you keep making all the stops. Is that another one?
1: That's another one from Seinfeld.
0: Mm. Well, before we hit this break.
1: When Kramer took a job in an office when he didn't even really work there and he was doing reports and the boss said, it's like you don't have any business experience at all. And he goes, well, I don't. And he goes, oh, that's why we're going to have to let you go. He goes, I don't even really work here. I know. That's what makes it so difficult.
0: Jeez.
1: Just stupid stuff. And then he had his own company called Kramerica. He's going to invent the cargo ships transporting oil. He was going to put like a plastic insert inside of them so if they crashed, they didn't leak.
0: Smart,
1: yeah,
0: I guess.
1: Yeah, it kind of is.
0: Yeah, could be.
1: Yeah.
0: Well, you know what else is
1: like
0: smart?
1: Inner tube inside.
0: Is a Friday afternoon
1: Friday night
0: message.
1: Fish fry.
0: That's right.
1: Oh, it's coming your way in just a few hours. Probably shortly after I do the Gussman read here in about 10 minutes.
0: Yeah, by the way, 20 minutes to Gussman.
1: 20 minutes to Gussman, okay. It's Friday, Score Squad, and we recommend you get over to Scuba's Poorhouse for the best Friday night fish fry around. 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That is tonight at Scuba's Four House, 1309 East Wisconsin Avenue in Appleton.
0: All right, now we're going to take this break. When we come back,
1: I'm going to stretch again.
0: He's going to stretch, yeah. I'm sure he will. He's going to be on the floor here in a minute.
1: Maybe I'll do a angry cat. The way you arch your back thing.
0: That was my nickname in college.
1: Arch your back for security.
0: Arch Manning? Dice Shaking the Mar says, no, it's when Jerry heckled the lady and she lost her big toe and Kramer was driving the bus to take her to get it reattached.
1: Oh, yeah. What about the Pez dispenser?
0: Golly, the things they get into in this show. Which show? The show or Seinfeld?
1: Dice Shaking Lamar, back to sports. It's Allen. He's a brick. When any other quarterback runs, you hope they slide or run QB. Not Allen.
0: Run out of bounds. Not Allen.
1: Yeah, he didn't say run out of bounds. Oh, OB.
0: OB.
1: Not QB.
0: When we come back, 1265
1: today. Look at those cranes
0: today.
1: Go to town out there in the yard.
0: You should go befriend them. Say hi. Try to shake
1: them. I'm
0: going to
1: knock on the window and scare them.
0: 1265 today when we come back.
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10: Cloudy skies and scattered showers, even thunderstorms are expected as the day progresses, with rain heavy at times. Highs are stuck in the lower to middle 60s. And overnight, more scattered showers and storms continue. Heavier rain, Fox Cities on southward. Some more scattered showers and breezy conditions will linger into your Saturday as well. From the WBAY First Alert Weather Center, I'm meteorologist Kyle Eck.
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13: 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Time to guess the spread again, and we'll visit the score poll, give you keys to the game. Before we do, Leo has a new friend outside the window here. He's befriended a crane. If you saw on the Score Wisconsin's Facebook, yeah, he's got a picture.
14: Hey, look at Bob over here. Bob Crane, yeah.
13: Wow.
14: Which one is... Look at that stiff. He's trying to get in here. Oh, animals are attracted to me.
13: Wow. I mean, he is right at that window.
14: He thinks I have food for him, or she.
13: We probably do.
14: But do you see his beak? It's all covered full of mud because he was... His whole beak was in the ground. It's outstanding.
13: Outstanding in his field.
14: He's like a farmer. He's outstanding in his field.
13: We do have food in here, Leo. I'm sure that's probably why. Gets a sense of the food we got in here. Now, either way, $12.65 today. Your new friend, he's still there. Is it? Okay.
14: His name's Bob.
13: So there's two of them out there. The one with the brown beak, the one with the red beak.
14: I got the brown beak.
13: Okay. What's the other one's name then?
14: Roberta.
13: Okay. Bob and Roberta. Where he comes up with this, I don't know. Time to talk some Packers here.
14: Yeah, let's quit talking about nothing.
13: You got to set up your bottle here for another the spread.
14: All right.
13: Because the Packers, 0-1 at New York to play the Jets, who are 1-0. Total on the game is 44.5. 44.5 for the total.
14: 44.5 in a cold, rainy day. And is it still the Meadowlands?
13: I think so.
14: Yeah.
13: Minkah Fitzpatrick is out for the Jets.
14: Yes.
13: The Packers have a couple players questionable. Aaron Banks, Zach Bakobuele on the offensive line. Great to hear. And then on the defensive line, Javon Hargrave, Devontae Wyatt, Lucas Van Ness, all questionable are those members of the defense. The total in the game, I think I said this already, 44.5. Leo, what do you think? We talked about this yesterday. What do you think the spread is here?
14: Well, I had to close my ears during the bullpen because we were going through some games at the end of that program, and they said the spread, and Nick did say it's kind of made some movement over the last 24 hours.
13: It has moved, yes.
14: Now, I would think the Green Bay Vegas, you know, just thinking in Vegas terms, the Green Bay Packers going into the season as a much better team than the Jets. The Jets arguably are playing for the number one pick so they can get their quarterback.
13: Yeah.
14: No one saw them coming out and, you know, I guess it's not a surprise they beat Tennessee, but that should have been a bigger margin of victory than it was.
13: Yeah.
14: They left some points out on the field. So is it a matter of, well, the Jets are an improved football team or Tennessee's just that horrible?
13: I think Tennessee's pretty bad.
14: I think it's probably a combination of both.
13: Could be, yeah.
14: I think the Jets are a little bit better. They certainly can run the football.
13: Yes.
14: And that does not bode well for Green Bay. But back to the spread. Packers are favored, but by how much? It can't be. It's got to be a lot less than a touchdown. Cut that in half, probably. Ah, they got me thinking on this movement.
13: Okay.
14: I'm gonna say Packers by 4.
8: Leo was right. Leo was 100% right.
13: Packers.
14: I was so nervous on that. I thought it'd be too much.
13: Packers by 3.5.
14: All right.
13: You get the 1 point.
14: Oh, I forgot to do the half.
13: Yeah.
14: I always got to do half.
13: Yep.
14: All right, let me do the toss.
13: Okay, here we go. Will the Packers win? Didn't work last week, but will they win this week? Nails.
14: I got it. More dust.
13: More dust confetti.
15: A little that way.
14: Yeah, this one's kind of easy. Maybe we should come up with a different game.
13: Yeah, you haven't missed yet.
14: Yeah, or maybe I can move back or something. Or
13: yeah. That's a great question.
14: I just have too much of a cannon of an arm.
13: Yeah, that's what it is. And you're humble about it.
14: Well, and I'm very accurate. It's not like I don't know where it's going.
13: The line opened at Packers 6.5. It's now Packers 3.5.
14: Are you so? Yeah. Oh, that was the movement.
13: That was the movement.
14: All right. Yeah. So, whew.
13: Yep. Interesting to think about. Cousin Al says, any chance you give some insight on the movement the bullpen talked about? Well, that was the insight from 6.5 to 3.5.
14: Okay.
13: So, we'll have to see. We'll have to wait and see. I'd say keys to the game, offensive line, and stop the run. There you go.
14: Yeah.
13: Simple.
14: Offensive line and get a running game because the weather is supposed to be miserable. It may be difficult to throw the football. Although, sometimes when the conditions are wet, that does slow down a pass rush.
13: True.
14: And we always remember the bad weather games. Lynn Dickey, when he was the Packers quarterback in the 80s, he was a sitting duck. Back there, he was not a mobile quarterback at all.
13: Yeah,
14: but when the weather was bad, he would just eat defenses up. There was 15 inches of snow at Lambeau Field against the Tampa Bay Bucks, and he just carved. They couldn't get any traction to put a pass rush on.
13: That's probably why.
14: Threw for like 300 some yards in a snow. It was a blizzard. I couldn't even go to that game because my car wouldn't get there.
13: Jeez,
14: we had tickets on the 50-yard line. It was like one of the most fun games of all time. The Packers just destroyed Tampa. It was great.
13: Cousin Al says, thank you for the insight. You're welcome. Tom Brady loves passing in the rain, by the way.
14: Yeah. I always did, too, because not a driving rainstorm, but just you grip the ball better.
13: You think so?
14: I did. I wasn't like Jared Goff where the ball would be slipping out of my hands all the time. But no, it was just like, because I always, I always kind of spit on my hands to get a little extra good grip. I don't know why.
13: What is the exact forecast here? Looks like soggy conditions, 80 to 86% chance of rain, starting widespread throughout the morning and afternoon.
14: Yeah, it's going to be wet.
13: Rain totals over an inch to be expected.
14: The thing is, the Packers have never played well. What is it, MetLife?
13: Yeah.
14: MetLife Stadium.
13: Mm-hmm.
14: Remember the Giants game a few years ago?
13: Yep. Tommy DeVito.
14: Oh, God.
13: Wind is supposed to be around 8 miles per hour. Breezy overall.
14: Trey Smack might not be having a great game this week.
13: Could be.
14: They might not even use him.
13: Anything
14: past 50 yards, they're not going to.
13: Yeah, I would say even, you know, maybe that.
14: Not in this
13: range.
14: Weather.
13: Yeah.
14: If it's windy and rainy,
13: mm-hmm.
14: That's a tough stadium to kick in.
13: Very much so. 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Come Monday, will we be talking about a Packers blank? Your three options are a double-digit win, closer-than-expected win, blowing a big lead loss. Your three options in the leading vote right now is closer-than-expected win at 57%. You want to know where I voted here, Kipe? Double-digit win. Book
14: well,
13: it.
14: As we go back to your prediction for this game.
13: Yeah, good call.
14: You picked the Packers to win 23-14 last week. You have them winning this week 34-7.
13: Okay.
14: You sticking to that?
13: Maybe not 34-7.
14: Is that a safe enough lead?
13: I would change the score of mine. I think they'll win by 10. I think it'll be like probably an ugly game, like 17-7 type of deal.
14: Yeah.
13: But I think it's 10. The margin of victory.
14: My original pick on this was a win by the Packers 27-13.
13: Are you sticking with that?
14: No.
13: Really?
14: Yeah.
13: You think the Jets might win here?
14: Yeah.
13: Really? You're going Jets?
14: If it boils down to offensive line and running game, the Jets have a good offensive line and running game.
13: Mm-hmm. And the Packers?
14: And Geno Smith was very efficient last week, 19 out of 22?
13: Yeah.
14: And
13: who would have thought we'd be talking about Geno Smith having a good game at this point in his career?
14: And Aaron Glenn, a former defensive coordinator for the Lions, knows Packers' tendencies. They don't play.
13: Ugh.
14: Yeah, I think I'm taking the upset here.
13: The more you talk about it, the more I'm buying into it. I don't want to. I'm going to stick with the 17-7 win.
14: The big question going into this is, what are they going to do with is Aaron Banks, who's practiced all week, if he's back? But it's not like it's the second coming of Jerry Kramer and Fuzzy Thurston. I mean, Aaron Banks is like
13: not that good.
14: You know, you took the ugly girl to the dance. Now you're taking her sister. But
13: yeah.
14: I mean, the resemblance still runs in the family. And then, you know, Jaeger Burton or Jacob Monk. I mean, it's
13: Donovan Jennings, the lowest rated guard in week one.
14: And it just really grinds my gears every time I think about Goody spending a second round pick on Anthony Belton, and the guy can't beat out an undrafted free agent.
13: Yep.
14: I mean, is he a guard? Is he a tackle?

0: go a little bit south when things aren't going right. What adjustments will Matt LaFleur make?
1: If any.
0: He hasn't shown in these past six games that he's capable of adjusting to, you know, negative things happening to the game. It's like snowballs every flipping time. You can just feel it. It's like a tidal wave of, like, bad things are going to happen.
1: Ebe says, if you say so.
0: Yeah, well, I'm just telling the truth, buddy. Yeah.
1: Yeah, no, I get it.
0: Honestly, I love the Packers more than any team in the NFL. I'm really, I'm not down on them, but I think they have a lot of flipping talent on this team. But they're just areas of the team that lead to their regression and making mistakes. They just make inopportune mistakes at inopportune times.
1: They have this uncanny ability to allow everything that could go wrong to go wrong.
0: Mm-hmm.
1: Everything.
0: And why do they make backup journeyman quarterbacks look like all-pro quarterbacks?
1: What is Geno Smith? He's not a backup.
0: He's a journeyman quarterback.
1: But he's a journeyman quarterback.
0: Uh-huh.
1: So,
0: and he's playing with a chip on his shoulder because no one wanted him, and
1: yep.
0: They want the number one pick in New York. To get a new quarterback to run him out of town.
1: See, this is what you do. The more you talk about it, the more I'm like, you know, all the signs are really pointing to
0: it. Guys, I've been around a long time, and I've seen this movie before. You have to have a strong offensive line and run the football in the NFL.
1: Yeah.
0: All the good teams do. Yep. What did Buffalo do last night?
1: Run the ball.
0: And what did Buffalo's defense do? They took away Jahmyr Gibbs for the most part. 52 yards rushing.
1: Yeah. They did.
0: So if you can stop the run and you can run the football and control the clock, that's my biggest fear, that the Jets are going to control the clock. I think Breece Hall's going to have a nice game. I think Braylon Allen's going to have a nice game. Between them, 30. What's the over-under on carries? 35?
1: You want me to look up the official?
0: Is there a stat for that?
1: I don't know.
0: Or a gambling line on that?
1: Let me see. I mean,
0: if they have a certain amount of carries, then you know they're running the ball successfully.
1: You're looking for both Breece and...
0: Yeah. Okay. Because they're both going to play. Hall's going to get about 65% of the carries, and Allen will get about 35%.
1: Allen. Let's see.
0: Because Allen had like 10 for 45 last week, and Hall had... He had 102 yards and a touchdown. I know that.
1: Google's AI overview says sportsbooks typically do not post official individual player rushing carry over under lines for yada yada yada.
0: Well, we can make one up.
1: But it says the main lines for Allen and Hall generally hover around 16.5 to 18.5 carries depending on the matchup.
0: Mm-hmm.
1: So last week, Breece Hall had 22 carries, 102 yards. Braylon Allen, 10 carries, 40 yards.
0: That's 32.
1: Mm-hmm.
0: So if they have 32.5, or should we put it at 31.5?
1: Well, then it can,
0: let's put it at 31.5.
1: It continues by saying Breece Hall over under 17.5, Braylon Allen over under 8.5. I would take the over on Braylon Allen. I'd take the over on both.
0: Yes. If that's the official line, 25.5?
1: That would be...
0: let's just set our own line.
1: 25. That'd be 26.
0: All right. So we'll say 26 or more carries by the Jets, they'll win this football game.
1: I'm going to write that down.
0: Mm-hmm. Because if they're playing from behind, they're going to abandon the run. If they're controlling the game with the running game with 26 plus carries.
1: How many carries? 26?
0: We said 26. Even though they had, 31 or 32 last week.
1: Okay. Did Hall and Allen have over under 26 carries? I'm going to write a note in here, and we're going to touch on this on Monday.
0: That we will. It's Leo and Tony's keys to the game. We make up our own stuff.
1: Or the other key to the game is if you have a lead, hold on to the lead.
0: Yeah. I think turnovers are going to come into play with the bad weather. The ball's going to be slippery, even though I liked it a little.
1: Yeah.
0: A little damp for
1: it always does,
0: for grip. But I'm also reading that Caleb Johnson's probably going to get a look, maybe an extended look.
1: He should. You traded for him.
0: Yeah, you traded draft capital. Get his butt in the game.
1: Put him on the field.
0: I mean, I didn't even know he was active last week.
1: More than just a return, please.
0: Yeah, you've got to have some kind of a running game to protect Jordan Love, and that the passing game is the strength of this team.
1: Yes.
0: The absolute strength of the team.
1: Yeah.
0: I mean, you could say maybe the safety play, but...
1: But you know what I don't want to see is I saw this highlight again. If you're on X ever after a Packers game, you're going to see a million highlight footages, you know, whoever, Packers Twitter cutting up footage of the game. And there was one I watched yesterday, Leo.

0: I almost screamed at the top of my lungs. Third and 11. Here's a little toss play out to the left with Marshawn Lloyd. Gained a yard. Fourth and 10. I don't want to see that.
1: No.
0: Third and 11. Do not run the ball. LaFleur has become so predictable with when he runs the ball. It's insane. It's maddening.
1: And the last time I saw a good screen from the Green Bay Packers was the Mike Holmgren years.
0: Yeah. Amon Green, maybe?
1: Yeah.
0: I don't know. Got to take a break. Our last break of the show. When we come back, stiff of the day and stiff of the week.
1: Yeah, that's going to be exciting.
0: Okay. Can't wait.
1: Leo's pessimistic honesty is refreshing, but I still hate it. That's the line of the week right there.
0: Yeah. Text of the week from Ebes.
1: Well, that Ebes.
0: Oh. He's Ebes.
1: Ebes hasn't won anything in a long time. I haven't heard from Ebes. When's the last time Ebes... Ebes texted in on the 25th of August. So he's picking his spots every 3 weeks.
0: Mm-hmm. Well, then it was July 23rd, but not since April.
1: Come on, Ebes.
0: Where you been, man?
1: Yeah, maybe he's busy working. I don't know.
0: Could be. We're working 40 hours a week?
1: I'll tell you what, the Score Squad stepped up today with a lot of good texts.
0: Oh, they did. You talk about Seinfeld. They come out in droves. Stiff of the day, stiff of the week when we come back.
2: 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This is a Wisconsin Sports Zone update.
3: Well, the Brewers are in Baltimore. It's where they're going to open up a series against the Orioles tonight. The crew comes in tonight with a 2-game lead on the Dodgers for the best record in baseball and the home field advantage throughout the playoffs that comes with it. Dustin May will get the ball tonight from Milwaukee. He's 7-9 with a 4.49 ERA, coming off a really good start the last time out when he went 6 innings, allowing just 2 hits and no runs. The Orioles will send Cade Povich to the mound. He's 2-1 with a 4.05 ERA. He allowed just 1 run over 5 innings in his last start. First pitch is slated for 6:05. Turning to the Packers, they were on the practice field for the final time this week. That included edge rusher Lucas Van Ness. He's going through the concussion protocol. So too is defensive lineman Javon Hargrave. However, he was not practicing today. He's also dealing with a knee injury. Aaron Banks was out there for a third straight day as he looks to return from a knee injury. He practiced all last week on a limited basis. Ended up missing the season opener against the Vikings. The offensive line got overwhelmed in that game. Green Bay will head to New York tomorrow. It's where they're going to face off against the Jets on Sunday. Packers have not started a season 0-2 since 2006. Kick on Sunday is at noon.
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3: Well, the Badgers will close out the non-conference portion of their schedule tomorrow against Eastern Michigan. 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The Eagles have never scored more than 7 points against Wisconsin in their 4 meetings. Kick is at 11:30. With this Wisconsin Sports Zone Network update, I'm Zach Kyle Pritt.
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10: Why is it that every time I speak, you feel the need to speak as well?
11: Honey, I just...
10: Why is that?
11: I just wanted to...
10: Why is that?
11: I just...
10: Why is that? Why is that?
1: That's right.
0: Getting a lot of texts on the text line.
1: Yeah. Chad the Bear fan. This one's just to me. Hey, Leo. Been a long time. Still see some things haven't changed. You're still laying on the ground after a rough week night. Oh, yeah. Different reasons, but yeah, still laying on the ground. Here's to better days, my friend. Packers will win this week. This coming from a Bears fan. Be blessed, man. Thanks, Chad, and don't be a stranger. Dice shaking Lamar, on the other hand. Your poll is way off. The Packers won't even have a big lead to let it collapse. You're going to want to turn this game off at halftime. Enjoy a hobby. Wow, dice shaking Lamar.
0: You want to talk? Everyone's calling Leo the pessimist. I think
1: I'm trying
0: Lamar here.
1: I want them to win. And I shouldn't say this because I don't want to jinx it, but deep down, I don't see how they can lose because they're a better team. But they're just weak in certain areas that don't. I think it's a matchup thing. I think the Jets have a better offensive line and run the football. So it really evens this game out, in my opinion.
0: Yeah, I understand exactly.
1: I think it's going to be a very close game, and the Packers have proven in close games they don't win.
0: It's true.
1: So on the Appleton Engraving Fantasy Football Show, I said 2016 Jets.
0: Jerry Brondre says Dice called the blowout loss last week. Let him be. So here's my question then. Is Dice Shaking ever going to predict a Packers win?
1: Well,
0: because it just sounds
1: not.
0: Like he's going lost.
1: I don't think he's a Packers fan.
0: It might not be.
1: I don't think he's a Packers fan. Dice, are you a Packers fan? Are we just calling him Dice now?
0: Andrew Dice Clay.
1: That's right. Hey, little Miss Muffet sat on a tuffet eating her curds away.
0: Him and the big sideburns?
1: Yeah.
0: Yeah, he was a character.
1: He's old now, man.
0: Yeah, he's like 110.
1: I'd say more like 70-something.
0: Oh, okay. It's probably your era.
1: Orange! Well, let's get to the stiff of the day and week.
0: Okay, here we go.
8: They're a thorn in your side. A pebble in your shoe.
12: You've had this pair of extra gloves this whole time?
13: Yeah, we're in the Rockies.
8: A grinder of your gears.
14: You know what really grinds my gears? People in the 19th century. Why don't they get with the freaking program?
8: Who's driving Tony G and Leo crazy today?
15: You're gonna do it! No!
8: Strap in, Score Squad. It's time for Stiff of the Day.
1: By the way, did you hear the PETA thing we played for you on the Appleton Engraving Fantasy Football Show?
0: I did not.
1: We played it just for you.
0: Really?
1: Yeah, and you sent me a text right after. I thought you like heard it. Because you said LOL. Yeah.
0: Oh, I'm funny.
1: Not really.
0: I think so.
1: Of course you think so. It's what the people think.
0: But I'm not stiff of the day.
1: No. No, you're not. It goes to another Brewers. God, do you think they're having a historic year and all you the times think. The Brewers have won stiff of the day?
0: Seriously.
1: And it's not going to end anytime soon. Kyle Harrison was just abysmal again. And, you know, the kids... He's got some mechanical problems. He's got some head problems, and things aren't going well. And I'll say it one more time. He'll be booking a room in Arizona with Brandon Sproat. And together, they can talk to some therapists and get this fixed and come back next year and battle for a spot in the rotation with Cameron Coleman. What's his name?
0: Coleman Crowe.
1: Coleman Crowe, not Cameron Crowe.
0: Pete Crowe?
1: Armstrong?
0: That's the one.
1: No, he's a stiff.
0: Dice Shaking Lamar says he has no favorite NFL team, goes wherever the action is. Dad from Chicago, mom is local. He was neutral from an early age, so he wouldn't catch a beating. Dice Shaking, you still can, pal.
1: Come on, Dice. Dice has a pretty good fantasy team, too. I play in a league with Dice.
0: I believe it. All right, without further ado, let's unveil the stiff of the week.
11: In a world of winners, some people just choose to be a total drag.
16: Oh, brother, this guy stinks!
11: From the linebacker who can't tackle.
16: Oh, what a loser!
11: To the guy doing 40 in the fast lane.
17: I guess I was going about 65 tops.
18: Seven miles an hour.
11: It's time to open the record books. Four. Stiff of the week.
0: Out of all the options we had, goes to the Packers head coach.
1: Matt LaFleur. Matt LaClaps. Will they collapse again?
0: It's a great question.
1: I mean, this body of work over the last six losses is second to none. We haven't seen this bad of football since the 90-91 era of Lindy and Fonte. And I think these two, Lindy and Fonte and Matt LaFleur, both good offensive minds, were good offensive coordinators, possibly in over their head as head coach. I mean, Matt's had some success, but most of his great success was with a Hall of Fame quarterback, Aaron Rodgers. Did he cover up a few things? Mm. Aaron Rodgers has not been directly quoted, but some in his circles said he thought Matt LaFleur was a clown.
0: Really?
1: Yes. I read that this week.
0: I don't think so, but I understand the thinking behind why that could be. Either way, he's
1: stiff of
0: the
1: week. Changed a lot of his plays. A lot of his plays. He's like, we're not running that. We're going to run this. And he was afraid of him. I mean, well, Rodgers is a presence.
0: Who wouldn't be? Yeah.
1: LaFleur doesn't really have a presence. Like I said, he's the nice kid. He's a nice looking kid.
0: Yeah.
1: Very respectful. Good boy. He's not going to do anything to tick his parents off. But we'll see. He can suddenly redeem himself with a big victory, and let's keep our fingers crossed that happens. I'll try to leave on a positive note. Let's get a win, Green Bay. Let's see.
0: I like it.
1: Otherwise, Leo's coming, and my horns are going to be blazing.
0: What'd you like at today's show?
1: Oh, when they came out with the Seinfeld and we buried King of Queens again. I mean, that goes without saying. Our show is about nothing. Thanks, Cooney.
0: That's a good point. My favorite part was Jack Stern. Always provides great insight. And these 2 hours flew by.
1: Certainly did.
0: Hopefully the weekend does too, so we can get back at it with you, Score Squad. That's Leo Kiper Jr. I'm Tony G. Keep it locked right here. Stu Gotts & Company, Fox Sports Radio, coming up next. A 95-3, 99-1 the score. Also, some high school football coverage tonight. Nina, Oshkosh West, I will have the call. 6:30 pregame, 7 o'clock kickoff right here on the score. We'll talk to you then, Score Squad. Have a great weekend.
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30: Thursday Night Football saw the Bills defeat the Lions at home in their new stadium 41-31, where Josh Allen threw for 248 yards and three touchdowns while rushing for two touchdowns. Here is Lions head coach Dan Campbell.
31: That quarterback makes things very difficult, you know. If you don't keep him in the pocket, keep him contained, man, he can hurt you.
30: It's the 10th time in Allen's career that he has thrown for two or more touchdowns while also rushing for two or more touchdowns. In Major League Baseball, the Dodgers have clinched the division for a fifth straight year. They're headed to the postseason for a 14th straight year after defeating the Reds in Cincinnati on Thursday 8-2. While the Astros beat the Royals 6-2 and the Rangers lost to the Red Sox 4-3. White Sox held on 3-1 against the Tigers and move back into first place with Cleveland in the AL Central.
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33: Be one of them. Be one or the other.
34: Don't be both, right? Taylor, do you agree with this? I mean,
0: no. I love. Like, if you told me.
33: Thanks for going with me on that, Taylor.
34: Why would he? You're alone and you deserve to be.
33: That's fine.
0: Told me I could only watch one player in the NFL for the rest of the time,
34: it'd be him.
0: It'd be Josh Allen.
34: Because seriously,
0: the highlight plays Josh Allen makes, I'm all for it. And if he's getting preferential treatment from referees because
34: he deserves it,
0: he is a quarterback. Yeah. He deserves it because Mikey, I don't want there to even be a chance that Josh Allen misses a game because he takes a bad hit or an illegal dirty hit. So yes, I don't mind that they're protecting Josh Allen, and he's going to run you over too.
34: Yeah.
33: It's a weird stop right there.
3: Like, if you're a defensive player and he's running you over, and then the next play you go hit him and he gets up and he's screaming for a foul, or you don't hit him and he pretends you hit him.
34: Right.
3: By the way, give that a Google search because he does that a lot too.
34: Yes.
3: Then go ahead and what are we even doing? What sport are we playing?
34: Yes. He's a great quarterback. If I had one player to watch for the remainder of time, it would be him or it would be Caleb Williams. It would be one of those two people to watch for the remainder of time. Yeah, tell.
4: When I was watching that game yesterday, and you're getting started on Thursday Night Football on Prime, it felt like the Lions didn't know that Josh Allen was a rushing threat until about halftime.
34: Weird. Yes.
4: Where every time he's dropping back to pass, it felt like they kind of had a guy spying, but the guy spying was like, oh, Josh Allen's a lot slower than I think he is.
3: He's not running.
4: And then Josh Allen would just rush for like 25 yards a carry.
34: Yeah, he's crazy. So I know you said you're not concerned yet about the Lions defense because the safeties are out. You can have those same concerns about the Bills defense because they have not been great through the first two games. The difference is between the two teams, the Bills have an offense. They don't care if the defense gives up 30. They'll score 40. The Lions can't do that every single week offensively. They've been good offensively. They put up 30-plus points in each of the games, I believe, but they can't do that. Like, if you score 30 against the Lions, Jared Goff is not going to give you a Josh Allen game and put up 45. The Bills can make those wins, you know, when they give up 30, 35 points. Those turn into wins. They've done it twice this season. The Lions were lucky to win the first game, and they lost last night. And so I would be concerned about the Lions' defense more than the Bills' defense, only because the Bills' offense is better than the Lions' offense.
4: Jared Goff might be the most milquetoast quarterback in the NFL.
34: Put it on the ball. Is Jared Goff the most milquetoast quarterback in the NFL? I think you're right. I'm voting yes.
4: Because we talk about him like he's a top 10 quarterback. He's not a top 10 quarterback, but he's somewhere in that 10 to 15 range.
34: Right, but he's had a cup of coffees in the top 10. He has. Like, he has. He's had moments where he's been a top. You consider him a top 10 quarterback, no?
4: It feels like his ceiling is like 13.
34: Right.
4: And that's as much as I'm willing to budge there.
34: Really?
3: And his floor is 16.
4: Yes, Mikey, 1,000%. Jared Goff lives in the 13 to 16 range.
34: Right.
4: Because you're watching him play. And it's unfair to compare Jared Goff to Josh Allen. But when a play breaks down for Josh Allen or
34: yes.
4: Lamar Jackson or right. Caleb Williams, they have ways to extend plays.
34: Right.
4: Jared Goff's ability to extend plays is he's just going to duck his head in his lap and just go down.
34: Yeah. Wait, so
3: there's no escapability.
4: Zero.
34: Brady didn't have much either, and he was fine.
4: Yeah, but Brady was a lot better.
3: The ball was
4: a passer.
3: Out.
4: Yeah.
3: The ball was out with Tom Brady.
34: Right, I know, I understand it. Listen, I wasn't trying to make the argument that Jared Goff is better than Tom Brady. I'm just saying he couldn't move. So Goff, just so I'm clear on this, you guys, there's a window for Goff. He'll never be rated in your minds higher than the 13th best quarterback 13, in the NFL, yeah. But he'll never be lower than 16th. Is that what you're saying?
4: Yep. That yeah. exact window.
3: Pretty much.
34: Wait, but do you guys agree that like maybe 2 years ago, I think they got to the NFC Championship game. I can't remember. Wasn't he considered a top 10 quarterback at one point, Jared Goff? He was playing at that level, wasn't he?
4: He was probably playing at that level, but Jared Goff is always going to be a quarterback that needs the perfect situation around him, where you give him the best running back in the NFL with Jahmyr Gibbs. You give him one of the best receivers in Amon-Ra St. Brown.
3: If you gave Jared Goff another game or two, he was going to come back to 13 or 16. Like, at one point, he threw 5 interceptions in a game, and you're like, oh, man, he stinks. And then the next game, he throws for 6 touchdowns. And you're like, oh, man, he's great. If you just stretch out the timeline a little bit, it's always going to be 13 to 16.
34: If you play enough games, he'll always come back to that, yeah, 13 to 16.
4: Water always finds its level.
34: I mean, he did have 37 touchdowns and 12 interceptions 1 year. I mean, it was a couple of years ago. It was great. It was 4,500 yards. That's a good season, guys. That's top 10, no?
4: Can I tell you what I'm tired of with this Detroit Lions team?
34: What?
4: Amon-Ra St. Brown. He's a great wide receiver.
34: Yeah.
4: I am so tired of watching him when the Lions are down by 20 and he makes a catch and he's doing all his pointing celebrations. He's scoring in this garbage time and he's doing all his dances. It's like, Amon-Ra St. Brown, act like you've been there one time and stop celebrating when your team is getting their teeth kicked in by Josh Allen.
34: I am so focused here on Jared. I'm with you on that. They're garbage touchdowns. They're always garbage touchdowns.
4: They're garbage yards, yeah.
34: Yes, but if you're a fantasy owner, you love it.
5: I am fixated now on Jared Goff, not the place I thought we'd start today. Over three seasons, Jared Goff had, you can check the numbers on this, okay? I believe it's 101 touchdown passes against 32 interceptions. I mean, that's pretty ridiculous. I feel like he's a top 10 quarterback in the NFL. But you guys have him 13-16, and you're unwilling to budge. And I understand that because that's what sports radio is all about. You have drawn a line in the sand. Big college football weekend coming up. The Bear going to join us next.
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11: And I focus on cancer prevention.
12: People are always asking me, why?
11: Why do I do this work?
2: Two words come to mind for me. One is responsibility. The other is purpose.
12: There was a child that, you know, I took care of and adored. And she said to me, Dr. Kim, you know, will you remember me forever? 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
1: Chris Felica, the Bear, going to join us to get us ready for a big college football weekend in just a second. But first, let's go to Sherman Oaks. Ike has a sports update.
2: Thank you, Stu Gotts. The Minnesota Vikings ruled out quarterback Kyler Murray for Sunday's game at Chicago due to a concussion. Carson Wentz will start with J.J. McCarthy serving as the backup. The Atlanta Falcons ruled out quarterback Michael Penix Jr. for Sunday's game against Carolina due to a knee injury. Cooper Rush will start at quarterback for the second straight week. Jack Strand will be the backup. Tua Tagovailoa was listed as doubtful with an oblique injury. And moments ago, the Baltimore Ravens just listed receiver Zay Flowers as doubtful for their game on Sunday against the New Orleans Saints in Baltimore. Flowers, again, just a short time ago, listed as doubtful by the Ravens because of a hamstring injury. Cincinnati Bengals quarterback Joe Burrow, who's been dealing with a back injury, was a full participant at practice today. He will start at quarterback for Cincinnati on Sunday at Houston. And in the NBA, Utah Jazz guard Keontae George has agreed to a 5-year, $157 million extension. George last season averaged over 23 points and 6 assists per game for the Utah Jazz. That is what is trending. And now, Stu Gotts, it is all yours.
1: God bless college football, Mikey A.
3: God bless all football, Bear.
4: God bless football, mate.
3: He's in London. Oh, jeez. Yeah.
1: He is in London for the big Arizona State-Kansas tilt.
4: I am. I've seen a couple. I've seen a European football match already. Yeah. It's a Crystal Palace Europa League match on Thursday night, which was fantastic. They won 4-0. Yeah. I am going to Bournemouth on Sunday to watch Liverpool-Bournemouth down on the South Coast. So. Yeah. Fun times here in and around a little work week.
1: Mikey, why are you wincing? Why are you making a face? What happened there?
3: I mean, because he said he saw a match where one team didn't score and he said it was fantastic. And I'm just wondering why.
1: Thank you. Finally, someone on my side.
4: It was 3-0 at halftime. There was a penalty kick.
3: Barn burner.
4: There was a penalty kick in the first half.
1: I mean, 3-0 at halftime is like being down 49-0 in a football game. I mean,
4: there was a red card in the second half, and the Polish team, the fans that had traveled at the 65th minute, decided to let off this unbelievable show of flares and lights and fire. And it was great. Like their entire section was on fire with flair. They didn't care that they were down 3-0. They were there to have a good time.
1: Bear, how are you going to navigate? I can't imagine too many fans from Kansas travel to England. No, they did. Arizona State's not there. I mean, why would Arizona State go to England?
4: I've gotten stopped in the streets by both Arizona State fans and Kansas fans. We saw them both at the soccer match last night. Right. They're people that have planned like vacations around this as well. So no, I don't think it's going to be 80,000 people at Wembley like the stadium holds. But there are more people here than I think you would expect.
1: How many hours ahead are you right now?
4: I am 5 hours ahead of you.
1: So, Mikey, what I'm wondering here is how Bear is going to navigate the game of the year, LSU and Mississippi. I think it kicks off at 7:30 or 8 o'clock, which is like 2 in the morning his time. How are we going to navigate this?
4: It's a problem. 12:30 a.m. London time is not it's not going to happen for me, unfortunately.
3: The good news, Bear, is being where you are, you could probably avoid spoilers. So if you could somehow record the game, maybe get it on your phone, you could wake up. I don't know what your travel schedule is, but that might be a nice thing to watch on the plane ride home. Yes. Sounds like you can navigate some stuff here.
1: It's nearly impossible to do it that way these days. It is. It's impossible. Last time I did it was when a horse was running for the Triple Crown at the Belmont, and somehow I imagine to avoid it the entire day. I'm not certain it's possible, but Mikey's right. That's a great way to go home. It is, watching that game.
4: It is. I could probably navigate. That would be a good way to occupy the train ride from London to Bournemouth on Sunday morning.
3: There you go.
4: Yep. Perfect. Yes. Great idea, Mikey. And I knew we'd keep you around for some reason.
1: Bear, what do you imagine? We've had so many people out talking about this game. What do you imagine that scene's going to be like, Oxford, Mississippi, on Saturday night?
4: It is going to be an absolute hate fest, and it's going to be absolutely glorious.
1: Yeah.
4: Like, there is genuine hate and disdain there. It's an awesome setting for college football in the Grove. But they literally hate Lane Kiffin. And yeah. Lane loves being the villain. He truly, he is totally fine with it. Just, I am the villain. I am the character. They hate me. Fine. Good. I think he absolutely loves it. In terms of the game, I kind of like Ole Miss a little bit.
1: Oh, how?
4: In this game. I know I am in the minority here. I wonder about Ole Miss, LSU's offense just a little bit. Levitt was more running around in the opener against Clemson. Then they finally got it going against a bad La Tech team in the second half. But
1: yeah.
4: I think that home field is going to count for something. And with Lucas Caniero, their kicker, he is an absolute weapon. So a close game, I certainly think, favors Ole Miss. And I don't know if either team is capable of blowing out one or the other.
3: Bear, do you like being at games like this, like as in your job? Because I imagine that for everybody else, it's this visceral thing. But for you, it's work. And you're like, how the hell am I going to get out of here when the show is done? Now I've got to deal with all this. Is this something you like, or is it more of just a nuisance for you?
4: Are you talking about the, like, either where I am right now in London or about? Like,
1: No. He's saying, if you had to work a game like this, would you enjoy it? Would you go to a game like this if you weren't working?
4: Oh, God, yes.
1: Yeah.
4: Great. It would be great because I love the scene. I love the raw emotion. Mm-hmm. I love the flavor. And I've always said college football needs characters.
1: Yeah.
4: Mm-hmm. What makes it great. And to have a character like Lane and the fans and him kind of, We go from loving him last year to completely hating him, right? Oh, I would love to be there this weekend.
1: But how about from a work standpoint? If Big Noon was at this game and you're working the game, it's a different atmosphere for you, right? Because you're working. Oh,
4: it's a much better atmosphere, though, for working the show. Because
1: that's where Mikey was getting to. That's what he's
3: the content I know is much better. Yes, I'm just sitting there going, the logistics of trying to get in and out of there, all that stuff. It's like, oh, my God, I don't care. Just get me home.
4: No. I never thought it. The only time I would think about it that way would be if it was like a really, really late night and it was kind of like one road in, one road out type of deal. But for the show content with the signs and Man on the Street,
3: build up
4: all these elements, it kind of, I can remember being there in the Grove in 2014 for the Alabama Ole Miss game when Ole Miss wound up going to number one. Ole Miss beat Alabama that day and wound up getting ranked number one in the country. And it was like the perfect, it was our first trip there. And the scene was great. The storyline was great. It built up and like our show kind of kicked off what at the time was like arguably the greatest day in Ole Miss football history by upsetting Alabama at the end of the day.
1: Lane Kiffin, this is a win-win situation for him because I believe that he'll figure out a way to give himself credit regardless of who wins the game. I built that team over there that beat my LSU team where I'm so far. This is why I left Mississippi to go to LSU because he's that kind of guy. The Sam Levitt report. That made you laugh out loud, right?
4: Oh, yeah. It was literally the first thing I did. I'm like, yeah, unbelievable. And not only did he put Levitt on there, he put Whit Weeks on there, he put Let me just put all of my best players on there just to completely troll them. The number of people that believe that was an accurate injury report, I hope would be like under 0.5%. I love your point about Lane. That is a great point because if they do lose, it's going to be, a lot of those guys are on my team, and it was good to see that they could draw up enough energy and ire and animosity to hate me so much, and I got them motivated to beat me. Yeah, that's a great point.
1: Right, and it will take me a minute to get LSU to where I got Mississippi. Right. Just give me a minute, right? Mm-hmm. A classic win-win. So it seems like, just to be clear to the audience, here is this a confident lean on Mississippi here?
4: It is a, I wouldn't say a confident lean. It's a lean. It's one of those where if I gotta circle the number on the old pool pick this week, I'll take Ole Miss, but I'm not gonna get too heavily involved in the real money and betting this one.
1: Some interesting games tonight. There's one sneaky big game tonight, but this is interesting. Miami plays tonight. How are you going to navigate that? They're at Wake Forest. They're taking on the Deacs. The Deacs are 2-0. I love the Canes tonight, by the way. But how are you going to navigate watching your Hurricanes at 3 in the morning?
4: I don't think it's going to happen, unfortunately, at 3 in the night. I might be able to make the first half from like 12:30 to maybe 2 a.m., but I don't think we're going to, hopefully it won't be a game and hopefully I won't have to worry about it. Fortunately, it's not going to happen. I'm also concerned about the other game tonight. The Texas Tech Houston game is the second
1: That's
4: best.
1: The sneaky big game.
4: I love Texas Tech in this game, by the way.
1: Do you?
4: But it's 7.5. Houston, it feels like a dog with fleas, in my opinion. Everybody is high on Houston after last week. Texas Tech went to Oregon State. It was a four quarter game. But Oregon State played Houston to a four quarter game in Houston earlier this year as well. So I'm not buying. I think it's a great buy low spot for Texas Tech, and the atmosphere there. Lubbock at night is a weird place. I think they're going to be getting after it. I think that home field is going to make a difference. I think it might have been just a little bit of a look ahead for last week up in Corvallis for the Red Raiders. It does concern me a little bit that they did have that wild card, well, wildcat package rather, for Tommy Castellanos in there, which didn't make much sense. Do they trust Will Hammond? But I think this is a great spot for Texas Tech at a discounted number.
1: All right, we wrote that down, Mikey. We have that, yes. He gets mad at me every time I ask. Hey, what do you have on that piece of paper? Is it just say Texas Tech and Mississippi right now?
3: It's Bears bets from last week, and then they can see right there. It says Texas Tech.
1: He's got a ledger for Bears.
3: I got a ledger.
4: Love it.
3: Which is how I know Stu went 1-4 last week.
1: I didn't go 1-5. I mean, how about the
3: In
1: week
3: college,
1: before? I went 4-2. I mean,
3: what have you done for me lately?
1: Well, the latest thing I did was 5-1 on NFL picks. Okay,
3: fair, fair.
1: Right, the most recent thing I've done. Bear, what do you make here of Oregon losing that game to Oklahoma State? Dan Lanning for me is I like the guy. I know his players like him. I know the school is in love with him. For me, he is as overrated a coach we have in America. He is.
4: I love Dan as a person too.
1: That I put you in a bad spot. I know you did.
4: You did put me in a bad spot.
1: I really did. Don't say it. I said it. Okay.
4: No. I mean, but that was a horrible loss.
1: Yes.
4: You can't lose that game. That you beat that team 69-3, I think it was last year, and you go on the. Look, I expected them, and I think we might have talked about it last week. Like maybe they did. Maybe you start slow because of the early kick, and then you get into it. But for a defensive line that was supposed to be one of the best defensive lines in the country, they couldn't get a stop. The offensive line looked very problematic. It looks like an issue there with two new coordinators, where maybe he's kind of regretting some of those hires. Dante Moore has been sporadic. There have been some reports that maybe he's a little beat up, that allegedly had a hamstring issue, which I don't know about. But that was a. Is it going to be maybe a wake-up loss like Ohio State had in 2014 when you lost a game to Virginia Tech as a big favorite at home, and then you go on and win the national title? I don't know. Like, they'll win by a million over Portland State, I would expect. But that game next week, USC really determines
1: Yes.
4: their fate. Like, they have to win that game, or else then you're putting yourself in a position where you're going to have to win at Ohio State at the end of the year to make the college football playoff. So that's going to be an interesting spot next week in the Coliseum, Oregon at USC. That would the look ahead line on that game, I remember, was Oregon minus 10. And now I believe with FanDuel, it's down to 1, 1.5 or so. So hopefully if you bought some USC early on, you're in a great spot. But yeah, I'm befuddled by Oregon. So I thought they had the fewest amount of questions of any team coming into the country. Jeff Schwartz, my co-host on Bear Bets, watches the offensive line religiously, and he did not like what he saw there. So
1: Right. Hopefully at least Ohio State had at least Ohio State can justify, hey, had a good loss. It's against Texas. Yeah. It's on the road. It was a close game. Oregon, Lanning needs to hope that Oklahoma State is good for the remainder of the year. Mm-hmm. Right?
4: Right. Yes. And that's the thing. Oklahoma State was a team that people thought could kind of be a little bit of a dark horse sleeper contender in the Big 12. And they lost to Tulsa the week before. And everyone's like, oh, my God, Oklahoma State must absolutely stink. And I think that would added to the total shock value. But I'm glad you brought up Ohio State, because I don't know how you can downgrade them off of that game. It was a game they should have been leading by a hell of a lot more going into halftime, a couple of empty red zone trips and short field goals, and they led for the majority of the game.
1: Right.
4: And get tired out late, like 370-yard drives, because kind of got manhandled late in that heat. So maybe that's a concern, but I don't know. It's, to me, that game counts like a half a loss.
1: Right.
4: Like if it's a tiebreak at the end of the year.
1: Yes.
4: And they're 9-3 and someone else is 10-2, or like Ohio State gets the edge for going down there playing that game. I will say there is a situation with Ohio State where does Julian Sain maybe have a big game problem? But you look at that game, he missed some throws. You look at the Indiana game in the Big Ten championship game was not great. Miami was not great. So like he's going to have to win one of these games, I think. Or you don't necessarily have to be a superstar. You don't have to be at your best. You just have to go out and play fine. And he had a couple of issues. So that might be a little bit of a storyline as the season goes on. But Ohio State, like clearly, it's still well in control of their playoff destiny.
1: Taylor, I believe, I hope, I'm staring at him, has a word from one of our great sponsors.
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17: This is a Wisconsin Sports Zone update.
18: Well, only two players in practice for the Packers today as they were on the field for the final before they head to New York to face the Jets on Sunday. Warren Brinson and Javon Hargrave did not practice. Brinson missed last week with an injury. Hargrave is in the concussion protocol and dealing with a knee injury. On the good side of things, guard Aaron Banks practiced for a third straight day as he tries to return from a knee injury, while edge rusher Lucas Van Ness also practiced, though he remains in the concussion protocol. Green Bay looking to avoid an 0-2 start and also snap a six-game losing streak dating back to last year. Defensive back back. Javon Bullard says their focus doesn't shift just because of that losing streak.
13: I think the mission is still the same, to be honest. We wanted to win last week, but you know what I'm saying? The outcome, we didn't get the outcome that we wanted. I think it's the same thing. Come out here ready to go 1-0 this week. And it's going to be the same thing next week and the week after that. That's our whole mentality, man. Just, we're trying to win. We're trying to beat the team that we're going against that Sunday or that whatever that day is. So I think the mission is the same every week.
18: Again, it'll be the Packers and Jets on Sunday. Kick is at noon. Turning to Wisconsin, they will host Eastern Michigan tomorrow morning. The game could be impacted by the weather. Heavy rain expected tomorrow. Kick is set for 11:30.
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18: Well, the Brewers and Orioles are getting a series started tonight in Baltimore. Though Milwaukee has clinched the NL Central, they are still in a battle for the best record in baseball and the home field advantage that comes along with it. Entering tonight, they hold a two-game lead on the Dodgers for that best record. With this Wisconsin Sports Zone Network update, I'm Zach Heil, Prin.
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1: 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Am I crazy to like Miami minus 21 over Wake Forest tonight? I'm working out my picks here, Mikey.
2: You already gave your picks.
1: I know, but I'm checking with Bear to see if he's okay with them. I feel better about him going into the weekend, you know?
3: I mean, I couldn't play Wake Forest. The one thing I hate about these big numbers is at some point they are going to have potentially an off night where you're not throwing 5 touchdowns and 3 incompletions, and it doesn't all click on the road, and you allow the watch tonight, because they are down guys in the secondary, and the way Gio Lopez and the Wake Forest offense is pretty good and can hit on some big plays, would not surprise me to see Wake Forest score some points tonight.
1: So, all right, take the Canes off, Mikey.
3: I don't feel good about it. I would take the over if you had to take anything in that game.
1: Yes. By the way, I think that's a good idea. A good loss should be a half a loss. I'd be okay if Ohio State was 1.5 and half.
3: Yes. Thank you. I have your affirmation. That's all I need.
1: It's a good idea.
2: Who's the committee that gets to decide?
1: What's a good loss?
2: Yeah.
1: I mean, Texas, I don't know. It's a good question. I haven't thought it through yet. But Texas, you know, winning at home against Ohio State, it's not a bad loss. Ohio State was in the game, should have won the game. It's not a bad loss.
2: So then Texas should have gotten a good loss last year when they lost at Ohio State, no?
1: Fair. Yes, but I'm just implementing the rule this year. I mean,
3: can't do it retroactive. That's the misnomer about last year, and people are kind of harping on that. Oh, why are you playing these games? It cost Texas a college football playoff. No, it didn't.
1: Right.
3: It cost Texas football playoff spot last year. Yep. Was surviving against Mississippi State and losing it Florida in poor fashion, and all those close, ugly calls they had throughout the year. They did not play their best football.
1: Correct.
3: Until the very, very end of the season. And it was what happened in between there that ultimately cost them a spot. It wasn't a loss.
1: Yes, you're right. Let's get to your picks here for this weekend. I don't know. Mikey, we should have a way to do this, like medal stand. I don't know. I feel bad. We just put Bear out there. He gives us a handful of picks. He doesn't classify if they're 5-star, 4-star, 3-star. I mean, anyway, go ahead. What do you like this weekend there?
3: I mentioned Texas Tech. That's the game I like.
1: I already put it in.
3: Yeah. I like South Carolina laying 3.5 against Mississippi State.
1: Yes.
3: I like Mississippi State last week, and we had them, and they were an easy winner at Minnesota.
1: Yep.
3: But I think this week, the hype train's filling up on the Bulldogs. And Kamario Taylor is now a name that everybody knows, quarterback. Probably a little bit of a bad spot for them. Going to South Carolina, who gets their best defensive player, Dylan Stewart, back. Lenoris Sellers is showing a little bit more of the running game ability that he showed a couple of years ago that made him a very highly thought of quarterback. This feels like a really good spot for South Carolina laying 3.5. So I like them.
1: All right.
3: I played Northwestern, a school near and dear to your heart.
1: Yep.
3: Laying 3.5 against Colorado. Colorado had that big win in Atlanta against Georgia Tech earlier in the year. But I think what we're going to see as the year goes on, that might be more of a reflection on Georgia Tech than it was Colorado. Sure. Clearly, they controlled the line of scrimmage and ran the ball a little bit better. But Northwestern in that running game, I think they can have success against Colorado. So I laid the 3.5 with Northwestern there.
1: I like that. They're a decent team. They just extended their head coach. They are a decent team. I like that at home. Yes, go ahead.
3: I like Maryland plus the 3 against Virginia Tech. Mm-hmm. Another one of those underrated hate-type games. You have James Franklin bringing Virginia Tech to Maryland. So I think Maryland plus the 3 is the right side there. And I'm going to hold my nose.
1: Wow.
3: One more time.
2: Love that.
1: I love this. The whole hit last week of the week. Yes.
2: It hit last week.
1: Yes. Yes.
3: And I'm going to take Florida State.

0: plus the points against Alabama.
1: Okay, can you do it while holding your nose, though? You have to do it.
0: I can't believe I'm doing this.
2: Hoofie!
0: Florida State plus the points against Alabama. Alabama had that great second half in Kentucky last week. Nobody wants a piece of Florida State right now with how they played and that loss against SMU. The fans are booing Mike Norvell and the team. Alabama, of course, is going to blow them out after losing Florida State last year. Just seems like a lot of points here. It does seem like a lot of points here. They're like, everyone is just assuming that Alabama is going to win this game by 3-4 touchdowns, and they might. But I think Florida State will hang around just a little. Chroma in the running game, is they've been pretty good. Now, Washington can't throw worth a lick.
1: Yes.
0: And, so that'll be a big problem.
1: You're not saying Florida State's going to win. You're saying Alabama, a little bit of a letdown spot. They're going to win, not cover the spread. That's all.
0: I was going to say, do you know what 34-17 is? Cover. Yeah.
1: Yes, it's a win for you, right?
0: You got your Carolina blue on today. What do you think of the Tar Heels and going to Clemson this week?
1: I wear this because I only have five of them, and they're all different colors. I wear them in rotation. Mikey A is nodding his head, so I just happen to wear Carolina blue today. We did win-loss with Carolina before the season started, and I had them going undefeated. I love Carolina.
0: So far, you're right.
1: Yes. But I will tell you this. If they lose two or three games, Belichick's getting fired. I mean, there's too much smoke around that thing, man. It's crazy.
0: It's kind of ugly around there right now. His son's gone. Michael Lombardi is gone. Problematic.
1: All right. Well, Bear, we appreciate it. Enjoy London. It's almost dinner time for you. What, Mikey? What happened?
2: What, Bear doesn't watch any NFL? We're not doing any NFL with Bear?
1: Oh, I'm sorry. I forgot about the NFL picks. Oh. My bad. Yes.
2: Whoa! Mikey,
1: well, I didn't know how focused he was because he's in London. He had long travels. I didn't know, you know, he's not going to be able to watch some of these games. I didn't know if he was going to pick them. What am I talking about? It's Bear.
2: He picked these games 7 weeks ago.
1: Mikey, I'm sorry.
0: I didn't see a second of the Bills game last night just because, again, it was
1: on. The Bills are good. Yeah,
2: I'll save you the watch. The Bills are very good.
1: Yes,
0: I saw the final score, and
2: final score was a liar.
1: I will tell you this: I liked the Lions. I told Taylor I'm in a suicide pool, and I already chose the Lions to win the game. And Taylor talked me out of it, and I ended up taking Buffalo. And I'm glad that he did. So
0: good.
1: Yes,
0: good. But the final score. And this was the highest scoring week one ever. Like, the games are kind of non-dramatic, non-compelling, and like kind of boring when it's like, oh, well, how many plays is it going to take to score a touchdown this time? Oh, how many plays are going to, like, there aren't any stops.
2: Yeah. Like, I mean, listen.
0: Once you get the ball, you're basically in scoring range because team cross gets to like the 45 and it's a 61-yard field goal. And it's good. It's good. Like, you got to add some defense back in this game, a little bit of drama.
2: Yeah, not everything can be 4-0, Bear.
1: And if you want defense in the NFL, just watch the Steelers. I mean,
0: yeah, but do they get to play Cooper Rush every week?
1: No, that's a good point, right? Well, then just watch whoever is playing Cooper Rush that week.
0: That would be the Carolina Panthers this week.
1: Yeah. Carolina is a very interesting team, an entertaining team. So who do you like here, Bear? By the way, again, I was 5-1. Still, you got, so was it 4-1 or 5-1 last week?
0: We'll give you 5-1.
1: We'll
0: give you credit, double credit.
2: Oh no, it was 5-1. It was 5-1.
1: It was 5-1. Mikey's going to hate this. I love the Jets at home. So anyway, who do we like, Bear?
0: I like the Titans, and I know that's horrible to say.
2: They were terrible
0: last week.
1: Bear.
0: But the Eagles only had 10 first downs in that game.
1: Yeah, should he hold his nose, Mikey? I mean,
2: I mean, I don't know how he's not. That's
1: I'm holding it.
0: I'm going to take Titans plus 7 points against the Eagles. How can they be any worse? I think the Titans defense is still serviceable. And like as I just said, Eagles offense was more of a big play type of thing. They could a couple of big scoring plays, 10 first downs in the game. I don't know, seven points with an absolute disgusting, ugly dog. I mean, that seems like potentially you're going to look down at like the picks distribution this week, and you're going to see about 75% of the tickets on the Eagles, and you never want to be on that side. Even though I will say, in the NFL, that's kind of been the way it's gone lately. I do like the Patriots as well
1: Okay.
0: against the Steelers.
1: Little bounce back.
0: I think it's a bounce back. I think the Steelers win was more about the Atlanta Falcons and Cooper Rush being absolutely atrocious, getting that defensive score. I know no AJ Brown, but I would think that the hope as long as the offensive line of the Patriots can block a little bit, I think they'll be okay in those games. So those are my two favorite games. And I think I like the Houston Texans as well as a bronze medal play. In Cincinnati, and not just because you hear this injury report about Burrow, but like the Bengals, that shouldn't have been a game last week with Tampa Bay. Tampa Bay just turned the ball over a million times, and if they turn it over once instead of four times, they probably go to Cincinnati and win. So I think my Bucks might be a little bit overrated, or a little, Bucks are a little underrated, I think, at this point. And the Bengals might be a little bit overrated coming off of that win. And you never want to say, oh, it's a must win. It's do or die week two. But if the Texans lose this game, they're 0-2 against two seeming contenders in the AFC. And who knows what that does in terms of seedings, potential wild card, whatever else. It really is a must win. You got to be a little bit impressed, excited, positive, optimistic on the Texans offense last week, putting up all those points too. So
1: Yeah, that's what Mikey was saying, because you know that defense is going to show up every single week. But the big question you had was C.J. Stroud. He made the turnover late. He made some bad plays late. But if they put up 30-plus points, they're going to win just about every game, you know?
0: Right.
1: All right, Bear, enjoy London. We appreciate the time. As always, hopefully you'll be able to avoid the LSU-Mississippi score and watch it on the train to a plane, wherever the hell you're going. We love you, buddy. Bear Betts, check it out wherever you get your podcast. Thank you, buddy.
0: Yeah, guys.
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17: Cloudy skies and scattered showers, even thunderstorms are expected as the day progresses, with rain heavy at times. Highs are stuck in the lower to middle 60s. And overnight, more scattered showers and storms continue. Heavier rain, Fox Cities on southward. Some more scattered showers and breezy conditions will linger into your Saturday as well. From the WBAY First Alert Weather Center, I'm meteorologist Kyle Eck.
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21: In the NBA, Utah Jazz guard Keontae George has agreed to a five-year, $157 million extension. Elsewhere, I thought this was a joke, but moments ago, Kawhi Leonard posted a 13-second video on his Instagram bidding farewell to the Los Angeles Clippers with the caption, quote, "I truly appreciate your unwavering support during both the highs and lows. Thank you, Clip Nation," unquote. Even more surprising, so far the comments have actually been surprisingly positive. Anyway, in the NFL, the Minnesota Vikings ruled out quarterback Kyler Murray for Sunday's game at Chicago due to a concussion. Carson Wentz will start. The Cincinnati Bengals officially listed Joe Burrow as questionable to play on Sunday against the Texans because of his back injury. I'm Isaac Lohenkron.
22: Portions of the show are recorded. You want winners? He went 0-for-14 picking bowl games.
1: God bless football.
22: You want hot takes? He said Patrick Mahomes would be a disaster.
1: Really?
22: You want baseball news? He doesn't even know who Kyle Tucker is.
1: Oh, okay.
22: In his personal record book, Kevin Durant hasn't won a ring yet.
1: I'm just telling you that's what he's doing.
22: You're listening to the man who made falling upwards an art form.
1: It's crazy.
22: This is Stu Gotts and Company, live.
23: Steady job, hauling items for the mob.
1: Our thanks to Bear for joining us there, getting us ready for the college football weekend. Eric Morris, the head coach of Oklahoma State, going to join us here in about 10 minutes. We were talking during the break here, and Taylor was asking, how bad do the Lions have to be to part ways with Dan Campbell? I believe Taylor, Mikey, I'm not certain, I believe the reason he was asking that is because he loves Dan Campbell. And I don't think there is a record that Dan Campbell can climb to or go down to in which Taylor could envision a scenario where he would want to get rid of Dan Campbell if indeed he owned the Detroit Lions. What were you trying to say, Taylor?
2: My argument was just that some NFL franchises have to just be content with being
13: average to good.
2: Relevant.
1: Right.
13: Relevant.
1: Okay.
2: Relevant.
1: Yes.
13: Before Dan Campbell, they had 5 winning seasons in 20 years.
1: Right.
13: Since Dan Campbell, they've had 4 winning seasons in his five seasons. This is his 6th season.
1: Right.
13: If you fire Dan Campbell, if you're Detroit,
1: yes,
13: which is why I don't think his seat's even lukewarm yet. If you fire him, you have to be 100% sure that Dan Campbell is the reason why you're not winning games.
2: See, every single win that Chicago has with Ben Johnson,
1: yeah,
2: and every time that Caleb Williams looks like the quarterback Stu Gatz thinks he is,
1: yes,
2: it's a mark against Dan Campbell.
1: Right.
2: Because everybody seems to think that it wasn't Dan Campbell. Yeah, sure, he was the head coach and he was the face, but it was Ben Johnson that really brought that Lions team from the dreck it was to what it became at its height.
1: And Aaron Glenn too, right? Who's now with the Jets. I mean,
2: I refuse to give him. I refuse to give him any credit. No, absolutely not.
1: I'm sorry,
13: but the Lions' last playoff win before Dan Campbell,
1: yeah,
13: was 1992.
1: Right.
13: Like, if you fire Dan Campbell,
1: yes,
13: there's no guarantee the next coach you get is going to post results similar to Dan Campbell.
1: Right.
13: And history has shown you that the Lions are more likely to be a 4-win team than be what Dan Campbell does. Even if Dan Campbell's ceiling is a 12-win team, going to fizzle out in the playoffs, I think that's something that you just kind of have to accept if you're a Lions fan.
1: So he's taking a notoriously bad organization. He has made them relevant. He has made them good. I mean, he has made them good. They're usually in the playoffs when he is the head coach. And I think you're kind of right. Just based on the expectations when he got to Detroit, it kind of reminds me, Mikey, of Rex Ryan and the Jets. It's like we were so lousy for so long, and Rex made us respectable and got us to back-to-back AFC championship games. And I actually remember thinking and saying the same things that Taylor is thinking and saying about Dan Campbell. I want that man to be our head coach for the remainder of time. Why would I look elsewhere? He was happy to be the Jets coach. No one's happy being the Jets coach. He was, and they were good. And then he had a couple of bad seasons, and Woody Johnson, of course, got rid of Rex Ryan.
2: I love Dan Campbell. Like, let's make sure we understand that. I love Dan Campbell. But all those stats, I throw them out the window because all those good things he did with Ben Johnson. In the 1 year he hasn't had Ben Johnson, he didn't make the playoffs. I think they finished last in the division.
13: With a winning record.
2: Last in the division is last in the division.
1: Right.
2: And it didn't make the playoffs.
1: Mm-hmm.
2: And it doesn't look good right now. They won a game because the Saints couldn't pick up a 2-point conversion. And I would just ask you this. Jared Goff's in his 10th year.
1: Yeah.
2: If Jared Goff retires in the next few years, are you giving Dan Campbell a rookie quarterback to develop? I'm not.
13: I don't think you have to give Dan Campbell a rookie quarterback to develop. You've seen teams like when the Rams made the trade with Detroit saying, let's go get an experienced quarterback. You don't have to give Dan Campbell this rookie quarterback, but I do think Detroit is a franchise. You just kind of have to ride the ebbs and the flows that come with being the Detroit Lions.
1: Right.
13: And the ebbs with Dan Campbell are going to be better than the lows with Dan Campbell, I think.
1: You're just saying you have to ride out here Dan Campbell and Jared Goff together, right? Because they have both together made that organization. Now, Mikey's right about Ben Johnson. I mean, he had his best year, Jared Goff did, when Ben Johnson was there. But the two of them together have made, they want to be there. B, they have made that organization a lousy one. They have made it respectable. That's it.
13: And before I said I wasn't worried about the defense, and to an extent I'm not, because I do think they need Kirby Joseph and Brian Branch back in that secondary. The number one sign that your defense is bad, it's not how many points you give up. It's not how many yards you give up. It's the fact that Keon Coleman on the Bills looked good last night.
1: Put it on the poll.
2: DJ Reed did not.
1: Yes. Is that a sign your defense is bad if Keon Coleman looked good against you? Because I think you're right. I did not think we would discuss the Lions this much. Dan Campbell, Jared Goff, and the Lions who lost last night's game. That much. I mean, because Buffalo was overwhelming, and that should be the story today, but it's not.
2: No, because Buffalo is overwhelming. They have been for 2 games.
1: Yes.
2: They're really good. Josh Allen is likely walking to an MVP. Like, that's, yay, we get it. They're really good. But my question is, what are the Lions?
13: The only observation that I have yesterday about the Buffalo Bills that I still haven't gotten off yet.
1: Yep. They're 1-1, by the way. Yeah.
13: The Buffalo Bills are 2-0.
1: The Lions
13: are 1-1.
1: Mikey asked the question, what are the Lions? I said they're 1-1.
13: It's a bad 1-1, though. I think we could all agree. It's a bad 1-1.
1: It's the rare 1-1 that should be 0-2. Okay? That's what it is. Yes.
13: When you're watching Buffalo and you're watching Dalton Kincaid.
1: Yeah.
13: If you start to squint,
1: yeah,
13: Dalton Kincaid is starting to look a little like Travis Kelce out there, like prime Travis Kelce, where when Buffalo drafted Dalton Kincaid, I think this is what they kind of envisioned him developing next to somebody like Josh Allen.
1: But you have to squint.
13: Yeah, you have to squint.
1: Okay. Taylor, I was asking Mikey this before, and Mikey, I'm going to ask you again. I think Josh Allen means more to his city and his organization than anyone currently in sports. And then I was thinking about it. On the drive in, I would tell you that he would rival Derek Jeter in terms of all time in any sport, where a guy means so much to a market, to an organization. Josh Allen, to me, is the clear number one. Lamar Jackson is a close second, by the way, in Baltimore. He means a lot to that city. He means a lot to that organization. That city, those fans, they love Lamar Jackson. But we were only talking about current teams when I brought it up, and now I'm thinking all time. I'm not certain there's an athlete who has meant more to a small city like Buffalo, to an organization, then Josh, they love Josh Allen, and they should. And I'm not certain any athlete has ever been more important to its market than Josh Allen is to that market.
2: See, if you're going to do that, then I don't think you can include someone like Derek Jeter because the city is just too big.
1: Maybe.
2: It's too big of a town and all that. Jalen Brunson might have an argument, but if you're going all time, what about Aaron Rodgers to Green Bay?
1: That's pretty good. I mean, it is. Favre also, right? At the time.
2: Yeah.
1: Yes, without knowing what would happen after his career.
2: Yeah, I mean, when they were there, I don't think you could make the argument that they weren't just as important. And the difference is both of those guys did bring home a Lombardi.
1: So I think what you're saying here, it has to be a smaller market. Is that fair?
2: To mean that much, to be that involved, yes. Because, I mean, Derek Jeter in New York, it's just too big of a market with too many fan bases pulled in different directions.
1: Yeah.
13: What do we think about Patrick Mahomes in Kansas City? No?
2: I think he's Travis Kelce might steal some of his thunder.
1: Well, not only that.
2: I think Travis Kelce pulled a little bit from that.
1: Not only that, the Chiefs have a storied history. They've had good players before. The Bills were so bad for so long. I mean, they had Kelly and that run of four straight Super Bowls where they didn't win. But for the most part, they're the Buffalo Bills. And now they have, listen, win or lose, if they don't make it to the Super Bowl, they can hold up this shiny object at quarterback and be like, yeah, but we got this dude. And it's fun having that dude. And that dude means a lot to that city. He does.
13: From an NBA
2: perspective. To that point, Taylor, if you were to ask everybody in Buffalo who their favorite Buffalo Bill is, 99.9% of them are going to say Josh Allen.
1: Yes.
2: You ask everybody in Kansas City who
1: Correct.
2: Their favorite chief is,
1: yes.
2: I'll bet you're going to get closer to a 50-50, not quite 50-50, between Travis Kelce and Patrick Mahomes.
1: You'll get a ton of Mahomes, you'll get some Kelce, but you'll get guys who played 25, 30 years ago, because Kansas City has been consistent and good for a long time. That's all I'm saying.
13: If that's the standard, if you go to the NBA, I think Giannis had this effect in Milwaukee where
1: 100% perfect.
13: Where yes. Giannis dominated that market. He brought them a title.
1: Yes.
13: And then the other one in the NBA, Steph Curry to the Bay Area.
1: Definitely. But Bay Area big. That's Mikey's point. San Francisco, the Giants, the Niners. Man, I'm trying to think NBA now. And he's right, because Brunson, even as popular as he is in New York, it's still New York. It's hard, right? Go ahead.
2: Are we missing the obvious one in the NBA? LeBron in Cleveland?
1: No, I think Shea in Oklahoma City. I mean, right? They won a title.
2: LeBron in Cleveland.
1: LeBron in Cleveland's
2: like,
1: pretty good.
2: To start his career, come on.
1: Yes.
2: Like, yeah. We're not.
1: Yes. Yeah. No, yeah. No, that's good. Right? No, it's a good one. I'm trying to think of hockey. I'm trying to think of any other sport. I mean, I guess it's tough in baseball, right? It's tough in baseball. How about, well, who would you say in hockey, the guy who meant the most to his organization in hockey? Is Edmonton, Gretzky to Edmonton?
2: Edmonton.
1: Yeah, I guess.
2: But if you want to do baseball, how about Pete Rose in Cincinnati?
1: That's a pretty good one. Like, if you ask Red fans, who's your favorite Cincinnati Red of all time?
13: Joe Morgan. Johnny Bench.
2: Oh. Mm.
1: The big red machine.
13: Sean Casey.
1: The mayor. What am I doing?
13: Just naming reds. Aaron Boone.
1: Booty.
2: Brandon Phillips.
13: Pokey Reese.
1: He's missing still.
2: Ken Griffey Jr.
1: Oh, wow. Which market?
2: Cincinnati.
1: Well, Seattle.
2: It's just naming random reds. Okay. I stopped doing the other thing a long time ago. I'm just trying to name all the reds I can.
1: You're just Dave Concepcion. About that? You got any more?
2: I think I'm out.
13: Tony Perez.
1: Tony Perez. Hall of Famer, Tony Perez. I want to stay on this all day. Just name random Cincinnati Reds. Oh, God.
13: Aaron Harang.
1: Oh, wow. That guy, he was great. I mean, Harang, he could win you.
13: Was he great?
1: Well, no, he was great from this standpoint. That guy can win you 15 games and look like a Cy Young Award winner, but he'll also lose you 14 games and look like the worst pitcher in baseball, all in the same season.
13: So Aaron,
2: I can feel Ricardo vibrating next to Taylor because he wants to just jump in on them.
1: Jose Rio, how about that?
13: Aaron Harang's career stats.
1: Yeah.
13: He was 128 and 143.
1: That's what I'm talking about, yes. He would go on like 10-game stretches where he looked like the greatest pitcher in the history of baseball. And then he would go on 10-game stretches where he would erase all of that. Still trying to think of small markets.
2: Kyle Loesch.
1: Oh, Kyle Loesch. He's another one. Look up his win and loss totals. I guarantee you it's right around 500 for Kyle Loesch.
13: Kyle Loesch. 147 and 143.
1: Eric Morris, head coach at Oklahoma State, joins us next.
0: The college football season is here.
14: Yes, sir! 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
0: Our lineup can't contain themselves.
15: Guilty.
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0: This is what it's all about.
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10: If you had clinched it last night. And you know what I would do? I'd take it. I wouldn't like it. I wouldn't like the fissure in my ash that flag caused as you shoved it so far up it came out my mouth like a clown. I wouldn't like it, but it's just sports. Holy cow, man.
9: The Bullpen with PJ and Nick, 11 till noon on The Score. This is a Wisconsin Sports Zone update.
12: Well, only two players in practice for the Packers today as they were on the field for the final before they head to New York to face the Jets on Sunday. Warren Brinson and Javon Hargrave did not practice. Brinson missed last week with an injury. Hargrave is in the concussion protocol and dealing with a knee injury. On the good side of things, guard Aaron Banks practiced for a third straight day as he tries to return from a knee injury, while edge rusher Lucas Van Ness also practiced, though he remains in the concussion protocol. Green Bay looking to avoid an 0-2 start and also snap a six-game losing streak dating back to last year. Defensive back Javon Bullard says their focus doesn't shift just because of that losing streak.
15: I think the mission is still the same, to be honest. We wanted to win last week, but you know, it's an outcome. We didn't get the outcome that we wanted. I think it's the same thing. Come out here ready to go 1-0 this week, and it's going to be the same thing next week and the week after that. That's our whole mentality, man. Just we're trying to win. We're trying to beat the team that we're going against that Sunday or that whatever that day is. So I think the mission is the same every week.
12: Again, it'll be the Packers and Jets on Sunday. Kick is at noon. Turning to Wisconsin, they will host Eastern Michigan tomorrow morning. The game could be impacted by the weather. Heavy rain expected tomorrow. Kick is set for 11:30.
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12: Well, the Brewers and Orioles are getting a series started tonight in Baltimore. Though Milwaukee has clinched the NL Central, they are still in a battle for the best record in baseball and the home field advantage that comes along with it. Entering tonight, they hold a two-game lead on the Dodgers for that best record. 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

0: We'll be joined by the head football coach of the Oklahoma State Cowboys, Eric Morris. Will join us in just a second, talk about his big upset over Oregon last weekend and what's coming up for Oklahoma State. But first, let's go out to Sherman Oaks. Isaac has a sports update.
1: Thank you, Stu Gotts. In the NBA, Utah Jazz guard Keontae George has agreed to a five-year, $157 million extension. George last season averaged over 23 points and 6 assists a game. Elsewhere, I thought this was a joke when I saw this at first, but it's absolutely true. A short time ago, Kawhi Leonard posted a 13-second long video on his Instagram bidding farewell to the Los Angeles Clippers with the caption, and I quote, "I truly appreciate your unwavering support during both the highs and lows. Thank you, Clip Nation," unquote. The comments on Leonard's post were surprisingly, actually shockingly, positive, but then about half an hour after the post, the comments were suddenly disabled. So when you think of all that, it's really the most Kawhi Leonard thing ever. Anyway, in the National Football League, the Cincinnati Bengals officially listed quarterback Joe Burrow as questionable for Sunday's game at Houston with a back injury. Burrow, a limited participant in practice the last 2 days, but a full participant today. The Vikings ruled out quarterback Kyler Murray for Sunday's game at Chicago due to a concussion. That means that Carson Wentz will get the start at quarterback with J.J. McCarthy serving as the backup. That is what is trending. Stu Gotts, it is all yours.
0: Eric Morris is the head coach of the Oklahoma State Cowboys. They pulled off a massive upset last week against Oregon, but he's on to next week, I am certain. Before we get to the upcoming week, was that the best that football has ever made you feel from a coaching standpoint, winning that game, Coach? It was so exciting to watch.
2: Yeah, I've been a part of some good ones. Extra rewarding, I think, just because how poorly we played week one, you know, and such a build-up this offseason. And with the new regime here, you know, brought a lot of good players in here and fell flat on our face week one and terrible performance. So I think after that and then going through that week and watching our kids prepare made it, you know, that much more rewarding. But yeah, I mean, such a surreal experience for me, you know, for my first game here at Boone Pickens Stadium.
3: Coach, when you lose that week one game to Tulsa, how do you stop the doubt from coming into your building?
2: Yeah, easier said than done. I think just leaning into old experiences, right? Took over when I was a young buck at Incarnate Word. We went 0-2 and then were able to rebound and win the conference championship that year. Same thing at North Texas, you know, got beat by Cal pretty good. And then we went to Florida International, FIU and had one of the worst performances that I'd ever seen and rebounded after that. So I think just leaning into those things and really being able to simplify things in the building, you know, have a really simple, solid message to your coaches and players. Cause we had an execution problem that first. It wasn't a schematical thing. It wasn't, I mean, there's a bunch of things you could have pointed to. But at the end of the day, we didn't block and tackle the two most simple things in football. Right. And so we simplified it. Kids worked hard. And, you know, it was fun to see them celebrate after that win.
0: Sometimes a team can surprise their coach. Were you surprised at how well your team played against Oregon?
2: You know, I was surprised at just the physical dominance that we had. And not just, you know, I think that was obvious to see up front on the offense and defensive line. But just the perimeter, too. You know, we were phenomenal. I thought, you know, we played faster, executed a high level, and were able to put together really, you know, four really good quarters of football. The only thing, you know, really that I didn't like is, you know, I think we had 8 red zone chances and only scored 4 touchdowns. So, I mean, we got to capitalize once we get down there in the red area a little bit better and not settle for field goals.
0: Did you let him know about it? Like, you didn't let him get too high right after that victory. You can't do that, right? You got Murray State coming up.
2: No, I mean, we got good ball, bad ball every week. You know, challenged them in every fashion, you know, after that loss to Tulsa. And I think, you know, to see them respond that way. And then I thought it was really good, too, just to be able to go in and point out, you know, how it could have been even better. Right. And yeah, you know, it could have been a more of a dominant performance and a dominant win if we clean up a couple things here and there.
3: Coach, I loved your team last year at North Texas, and I loved your quarterback, Drew Messemaker, who follows you to Oklahoma State. When you took the Oklahoma State job, what was that recruiting process like? It had to be like, come on, Drew, let's keep the band together.
2: It's just interesting, you know, and Drew's never been recruited, right? And he's a guy that out of high school, you know, didn't even play. And so, you know, he was so thankful to have that opportunity that we did give him. But I think everybody wants to be wanted, right? And then, you know, you're this zero-star recruit, have no attention coming to high school, and all of a sudden the blue bloods are calling you with a lot of dollar signs behind it, right? A lot of zeros.
0: Yes.
2: And but at the end of the day, you know, the relationship we built, not only with him, but with his mother as well. I mean, she was really involved in the process, you know, of him coming here. And our last conversation we had before he decided to commit and come here, I ended the phone call with, "Hey, don't break my heart." And I just hung up as fast as I could. Didn't let him respond.
0: To oh, wow. That is a great line. Yes. That is such a good
4: well done.
2: he still tells that story to this day. But yeah, that, there was some psychological warfare behind that statement.
0: Wait, so don't break my heart. And then you just hung up. You didn't give him a chance to respond. Did you speak to him after? Because, and were they trying to talk to you with thinking you were still on the phone? I mean,
2: no, he called that night. Him and his mom were around a campfire,
0: yeah.
2: You know, back at home in Austin, and I think had some time to process. It wasn't just that, but I do think that was a good last thought for me to put in his head.
0: Guilt,
3: Coach. Yeah, right. Coach, you've had great success at smaller schools. You mentioned Incarnate Word. We talked about North Texas. What was that jump like to Oklahoma State, where now you get to that building and you're like looking around and like, man, the resources here are 100 times what I've had in the past.
0: Right. Like right now you're sitting on some sort of throne. That chair is amazing. The whole background is amazing. They didn't have that at other stops that you were on. I mean, what is it like?
2: Well, I think nowadays, you know, everybody gets fixated, with the, you know, amount of money that you have to pay your players, which is a huge deal, right? Obviously. And I hear a bunch of coaches that complain week in, week out about things they don't have, right? And, I told, you know, when I was interviewing for this job with Chad Weiberg, I said, listen, like, that's not me. That's not my personality. The places I've been, you know, Incarnate Word in North Texas, like we didn't have much. And, I've never complained about things I didn't have. Try to maximize what we do have, talk about the positives, and then be able to go and better the place. Right. And so that doesn't mean I don't want to raise more money. And so trying to form great relationships now, to be able to get, you know, our NIL bucket to top tier in this league is something that we're, we have some lofty goals of being able to raise more money and be able to build the roster to sustain success for a long time. And so, yeah, I mean, it's been super cool. But obviously, boom pickings in the stadium and, you know, the indoor and the locker room and the spaces that we have are top notch here.
0: Are you okay with where college football is at, just in terms of transfer portal, the players getting paid? It's become more difficult to coach, I think, because your players are constantly leaving. The rosters are constantly changing. Do you like today's college football?
2: Yeah, there's been a lot made of how many new players we have, you know, 90 something new players, which is a lot, but, I'm actually used to it. You know, I think we had 66 new players the first year at North Texas. The second year we had 71. It's almost normal to me. We brought 22 guys with us. So, you know, if you go 90 minus 20, I mean, you're around what I consider normal. And so, I think everything's just so expedited nowadays. Right. And, you know, you're trying to build relationships and do those things really fast. So I think, being super intentional, realizing every team's going to be a new team, not taking that for granted. I think we have to be great teachers. You know, my father was a English teacher. And so I've been around, teachers my whole entire life. And I think that's what coaches do, at its core. And so, you know, I'm really proud of the way that our coaches have kind of brought this group together.
3: Coach, was it a challenge following Mike Gundy, who was at Oklahoma State for 21 years? I know his tenure didn't end the best way there, but in Stillwater, he's a legend around there.
0: Yeah, it's all they know.
2: Yeah, I mean, something that I've embraced, right? And I got to see that firsthand. You know, I played against Coach Gundy as a player when he was coaching here, and I was able to coach against him a number of times, right? And so just have the utmost respect for Mike and what he was able to build here, and to be able to sustain it for so long was something that was so cool for me to see. And then obviously, you know, I remember Spike Dykes, old legendary Texas Tech head coach, told me long ago that you're going to lose 10% of your supporters every single year as a college head coach, no matter if you win or lose. And it's just part of the gig, right? And so that's a quote that's always stuck in my head and realizing. But I think people in Stillwater were ready for something new, and they've embraced us with open arms, and we have a lot of great energy. And I think the home field advantage can be something huge for us during the course of this year, and starting it off with a bang and getting them excited week one, you know, with the big win over Oregon, I think can make this place really dangerous this year.
0: You don't become a college football coach, I don't think, without being a big college football fan. So you know the history of the sport. If I told you, I don't know, 10 years ago, that 10 years from now, Indiana would be on top of the sport, you would have told me what?
2: You're absolutely crazy. So, only if Bob Knight was still alive and started coaching football, right?
0: Yeah. But it's a good thing from this standpoint, right, Coach? Like, Indiana doing it proves that anybody can do it, correct?
2: The parity's awesome, right? Yeah. And I think that's what the NFL has done so good for so long, right? And I think you'll see us adopt a lot more of the NFL rules. And as we get this thing figured out and hopefully, you know, get some legislation done, which looks like it's going to happen in the near future. I think that's what makes it fun. It keeps it interesting. It keeps the fans engaged, right? Now, yeah. Will it sustain? You know, I think it's going to be hard to sustain for some of the smaller schools, and will you see a break off? I mean, I think that'll happen here probably in the next 5 years with the P4 schools. And just because, you know, I just think it is so hard. I've been at those schools, right? And to be able to retain your players year in, year out, right, with the financial resources you have, like, you just can't do it. And so I do think that it is healthy right now. Obviously, it's so popular and the viewership shows that. But I do think, you know, there are some major changes coming down the pipeline.
3: Coach, you played college football at Texas Tech. If I was doing a Mount Rushmore of my favorite college football moments in my lifetime, the Michael Crabtree touchdown against Texas. What was it like playing on some of those teams with Mike Leach and Graham Harrell and that explosive offense, which was kind of revolutionary for the time?
2: Yeah, just so thankful for the opportunity that Mike gave me to play, right? From a really small town, undersized kid. For us guys at Texas Tech, you know, Danny Amendola and I were the next guys that were in that lineage. Yeah, it was just such an incredible experience for me. Lubbock's right down the street from my hometown. So for my family to be able to watch that and to experience it. And then just the coaches I was able to play under. I mean, my position coaches when I was a player were Dana Horst and Sonny Dykes and Lincoln Riley, right? So I had those three men pouring into me. Is one of the big reasons I wanted to become a coach, right? I was just around them and I was a gym rat and I wanted to have all this knowledge that they were able to give me. And so just super thankful for that situation. And then Mike gives me my first full-time job at Washington State. And so really, you know, I owe him every opportunity I've been blessed with in this great sport of college football.
0: How'd you feel about the nickname, the Elf?
2: didn't love it at first. You know, it was pretty organic how it happened.
3: Of course,
2: and, you know,
3: yes.
2: Mike making it happen in a team meeting and you know, telling me I was so small, only small magical creatures could make a play like this, and we'll call him. He'll be known as the Elf from now on. But the cool thing, you know. He put, so after everybody started calling me the Elf, it caught on. And then, that Thursday, which I think we were number two in the country at this time, I had a green uniform in my locker. So green tights, green shorts, green jersey, and he taped Elf ears on the outside of my helmet. And I went into his office and I had all the stuff with me. I'm like, Mike, like, this is ludicrous. Like, what are we doing right now? Like, I'm not wearing this for practice. And he looked at me and he's like, if you want to play this week, you're going to wear that. And so,
3: so
2: there
3: you wore
2: for the next 4 weeks, every Thursday, you know, we'd be watching film at Sirius, being prepared, getting prepared, you know, for Oklahoma. If we win, we're going to the national championship. There I am running around with this little green outfit on, and everybody's just coaching like this is normal.
0: Yes. Mike Leach was a friend of mine. He was on with me in Le Batard all the time. I love him. But
2: national treasure, wasn't he?
0: Oh, a national treasure. Great sense of humor, dry sense of humor, but funny. You had to understand him. But he was so intelligent and so ahead of his time, wasn't he, Coach?
2: Yeah, and too, like, I tell people this story all the time. When we first got to Washington State, we were installing the offense, and this was when he was writing the book on Geronimo. And so I sat right next to Mike in meetings, and I had to run the computer. And so I show up one day, and this man, you know, who nobody knew who he was sitting in my chair. And so I'm just sitting there, and Mike's like, yeah, go sit somewhere else. And so this is one of the world's leading experts on Geronimo that's going to spend 3 weeks with us while he's writing a book. So we're installing. Mike had two legal pads, only wrote on legal pads. He's a lawyer by trade. One said Geronimo at the top. One said football. That's it. Not just football. And so we'd be in there installing, and then, you know, something would spark a conversation up. He'd slide the Geronimo thing over, and he'd just be talking to this guy. And everybody's just sitting there like,
0: yes.
2: I mean, wasting all of our time as they're talking about. So we made a pack as a staff, because we wasted so much time that spring of listening to these stories, that we would never read the Geronimo book. So that's if I see it, I won't look at it. I have a bunch of Mike's literature in my office. Geronimo is not, whatever that book is not in my office.
0: But knowing him the way you do, that's why we liked having him on so much, because he would just take the conversation anywhere and was comfortable doing so.
2: You had no clue, but yeah, super intelligent, you know, super bright, and just had so much what I called useless information. Like, there were so many subjects that he had so much information on. You're like,
0: yes.
2: We'd fact check him all the time. Like, there ain't no way he knows what he's talking about. And sure enough, like,
0: he was right. Yes,
2: he was right.
0: We'll get you out of here in a second. I don't think people know this. You coached Patrick Mahomes when he was at Texas Tech. Was it possible to envision that he would turn into this? I know you probably thought he was going to be good, but did you think he would be like all-time great good?
2: I mean, just the one thing that was different about Patrick, and I think we see all, like, we made this highlight clip of all these no-look passes, you know, left-handed passes. I mean, the things he did in practice were just, you know, it puts you in awe all the time. But the one thing that people just don't talk about in general, because it is kind of backyard football and he makes all these crazy plays, is like how intelligent Patrick actually is.
0: Right.
2: And I remember Andy Reid coming in and did a board session with him. So, you know, they send him the playbook, let him study it for a week, and they're going to come in and quiz him on the board. And me and Coach Kingsbury were sitting in Coach Kingsbury's office, and Andy walks out after they did this board session. And Andy said, hey, I've been doing this for 30 years. That's the best session like I've ever been around. And so I just speaks volume just about just how smart Patrick is and how much time he puts into it. So you always saw the work ethic. So, I mean, do you know he's going to, you know, win all these MVPs and Super Bowls? It's hard to do that. You need a team around you. You need a great play caller like Andy Reid. Like, I mean, he got into the perfect situation. He got to sit for a year. So no, didn't know, but does it surprise me? Absolutely not.
0: All right. I know these guys, and well, I like to think I know myself. We are Cowboy fans now. Okay. We love you. We love this team. We want to see continued success. In fact, I'm thinking we come out to Stillwater, perhaps, you know, come to a game, sidelines. Yeah,
2: yes. We'd love to have you. sit up in my suite.
0: Yes.
2: Yeah, we got a bunch of, I hope you like banquet beers, yellow bellies, we call them here in Oklahoma. And
0: done.
2: But you guys are more than welcome anytime you want to come.
0: All right. Can we do a show from the stadium? Yes, we could do that.
2: A thousand percent.
0: Oh, my God. We're in. All right.
4: I just want to sit in that chair.
0: Yeah, I just want. And can I use that chair and that background if you don't mind, please?
2: It's not as cool on the other side of the camera. There's a bunch of stuff going on. But the production is really nice.
0: All right, Coach. It's
2: Halloween here. I mean, it looks like Halloween, right? We need to.
0: Yes, it does.
2: We'll put some ghosts and some pumpkins back there.
0: It looks like the coolest house on the block for Halloween. Yes, that's what it looks like. All right, it's a date, Coach. We will look at the schedule. We'll figure out a game. We'll make a trip to Stillwater. We're looking forward to it. Congratulations on the big win. Continued success. Good luck this weekend. Thank you for doing this, Coach.
2: Appreciate you guys. Have a great weekend.
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0: Yes. His drop-off has been so dramatic, it's really hurt this offense. And you have to play him.
1: Sorry, he's too expensive.
0: Yeah, you're not going to bench Christian Yelich. All you can do is move him down in the order.
1: Yep. It's a tricky spot for Pat Murphy and the Brewers and the rest of the offense. And listen, it's a tricky spot for Christian, too, because he wants to be producing. Yeah. He wants to be the star of the lineup, but he just can't be right.
0: I don't think I mentioned Jack Centurio. He's having a very similar season than what he had last year. So between him and Terang, and then Bauer's increasing his numbers, those three are basically carrying the team, and everyone else is having a worse season.
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5: And Patrick, and this is Above the Noise. Buffalo's offense has become so good, we've almost stopped appreciating how good it really is. And unusual. The Bills showed their firepower again last night with an impressive win over the Lions. But what's most impressive is not how they score, but who they're doing it with. They didn't replace Stephon Diggs with another star wide receiver. It's been pass catching by committee, with Josh Allen serving as the point guard. Patrick Mahomes received enormous praise when Kansas City moved on from Tyreek Hill and learned how to win without a dominant number one receiver. Mahomes also has the Super Bowl rings from the era that Allen doesn't. But the situations aren't entirely different. Allen has watched his premier receiver leave and keep Buffalo's offense humming. Different receivers come and go, responsibilities change, and the production remains. But still, one thing remains the same: a dominant offense. I'm Dan Patrick, and this is Above the Noise. 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
1: All right, thanks to Eric Morris. Thanks to the Bear for joining us today. Guys, we have two trips to make. We're not going to make either of them, are we? I mean, we have one to Stillwater. You're hurt.
2: Taylor might.
1: Why are you saying no so quickly? Because you know me?
2: Because I've worked with you for years, and I just... I could have told you the question was coming to him about us going to Stillwater, and I could have told you that we would never actually make that trip.
1: If Taylor's in, I'm in. I'm in for Memphis, and I am in for Stillwater, Oklahoma. I am. I'll go to both places.
0: Okay.
1: Yes,
2: no,
1: I am.
2: No, you won't.
1: Can you look at Oklahoma State's schedule and identify the next game we would want to go to? If you don't mind, I'm going to go, Mike. What do you mean? No, I won't.
0: Wow. I found it.

0: Really?
1: So Thursday, October 22nd.
0: He loves the Thursday games because it doesn't get in the way.
2: I do love a Thursday game.
0: Listen. Right. Okay. What? Two birds, one stone?
1: Exactly.
0: What?
1: Thursday, October 22nd, we go to Memphis hosting ECU. And then that Saturday, we go to Oklahoma State. Oklahoma State is hosting, wait for it, Prime, Deion Sanders in Colorado.
0: I'm there. I mean, it'd be a better game if Deion was, if Deion was playing in it. But
1: yes, we rented RV and we road trip from Memphis to Stillwater, Oklahoma.
0: Wait, so we hop on a bird from here. Well, Mikey's in Connecticut, but Taylor, you and I, we hop on a bird to Memphis and then we're in an RV from Memphis to Stillwater, Oklahoma.
1: Yeah, let's see how far that drive is. Yeah. Oh, 7 hours.
0: Yes, and how far?
2: 7 hours, and you have Friday to do it.
0: And how
2: all
0: long,
2: day?
0: And how long is the flight
1: to Memphis?
0: Yeah, from Memphis to Oklahoma.
2: Memphis to Stillwater.
0: Yeah. I'm thinking about meeting you guys there is what I'm trying to say.
1: It's got to be a quick trip on the bird. Oh, it's a 5.5 hour flight because you got to connect.
0: What?
1: Not too many people are flying. Crazy to think, but not too many people are flying direct from Memphis to Stillwater, Oklahoma.
0: Understood. I don't connect, though. I'm telling you, I will drive to the closest city, to the closest major airport, and drive the rest of the way.
2: How come we're not talking PJs here?
0: I don't know. But I'm only taking off once, and I'm only landing once in one day. That is the deal. What do you mean PJs? What are you talking about PJs for? What am I leaving out?
2: Private jet.
0: Oh, Jesus. Well, that's what I was thinking. For me. And you.
2: I guarantee you that flight isn't 5.5 hours on a PJ.
0: It's a lot faster. But I think Taylor likes the idea of trekking across the country.
1: I love the idea of an RV.
0: Of the three of us, who would be the driver? I mean,
2: it's me.
0: Why?
1: He looks the most driver. Yeah.
0: Right. And I'll be too high.
2: Yeah. It's not you. We know that. Yeah. It's not you. You're a passenger princess to the nth degree.
0: Yes. All right. Are we committing to this? Are we committing to a Memphis? Oh, God. How am I going to get this one past the white?
2: Send me my ticket.
0: Hey, I got
2: to send me my ticket.
0: Memphis on Thursday. Friday, we're driving to Stillwater and we're going to an Oklahoma State game against Colorado on Saturday. I'll see you on Sunday. Oh, boy. She'll be happy at this point. She would. Let's go to the polls here, Taylor. At Sugat 790 on X. This is how we wrap up the week every week. Good week of poll questions. I was doing an interview in San Francisco earlier today, and all they did was read the poll questions and ask me about it.
1: Big one to start.
0: Yeah.
1: Does Sean McDermott find a way to lose that game?
2: Absolutely does.
0: Yeah, he does.
1: Now, that was the Texans game.
0: Yeah, this is going back to the Texans game.
2: Not last night.
0: Although last night, maybe.
2: No, Sean McDermott wins that game.
1: Yeah, he runs it up, I guess, against that Detroit defense.
0: You're right. The answer is yes to the first game. Yes.
1: 93% of the audience said yes, Sean McDermott is 0-1 after week one.
0: All right, next one.
1: Could you rush for 1,000 yards if you had Patrick Richard leading the way?
0: Taylor said that if he played at North Carolina and Richard was his fullback, he would have ran for 1,000 yards if he played running back.
1: I'd be in the NFL.
2: Yep. Well, I'll meet you at 1,000 yards, all right?
0: I won't meet him at 1,000.
2: That's where I get out.
0: I won't meet him at 1,000 yards.
2: Out.
0: Yes, I will not meet him there. But I'm certain the audience will meet him there. What'd they say?
1: 74% of the audience said, yeah, they think they could rush for 1,000 yards.
0: Right, because it's funny. Yes.
2: 26% doesn't know ball.
0: Well, yeah, but 74% knows funny. Yes.
1: The LaFleurs clearly have a favorite son.
0: They do.
1: Overwhelming results here.
0: Do you think the LaFleurs, when they were sitting there, they were like, hey, the one that's not coaching the Packers is going to be 1-0, and the one coaching the Packers is going to be 0-1. There's no way. Yeah. There's no way.
1: No.
0: Right.
1: So they went into that game wanting to support their son and being like, we need to be here for when he's 0-1 after Justin Herbert and the Chargers.
0: Yes. The Cardinals coach is exceeding expectations. The Packers coach is a disappointment to his parents. Yep.
1: 96.6% of the audience said, yes, the LaFleurs clearly have a favorite son.
0: LaFleurs.
2: Wow.
0: Yes. All right, next one.
1: Does Tom Cruise look like he can't wait to tell you about his fantasy football team?
0: This was him sitting next to Taylor Swift at Arrowhead Stadium. We were wondering what they were discussing. I said his fantasy team. What happened? What were the results here?
1: 81.4% of the audience said, yes, that's exactly what Tom Cruise looks like.
0: Next poll.
1: Off that.
0: Yes.
1: What would Tom Cruise's fantasy football team name be?
0: Ooh. Multiple choice, right?
1: Yeah, it was
2: What were the choices?
1: It was Rain Man, Top Gunners,
0: yes.
1: A Few Good Men, and yes. Jerry Maguire's Clients.
0: Now, Mikey had Rain Man, but he spelt it R-E-I-G-N. It was genius. I hope that's the winner.
2: Rain Man should be the winner. It won't be. I'll bet it's something like A Few Good Men.
0: All right.
1: 64% of the audience voted A Few Good Men.
0: Wow.
2: Yeah.
0: Wow. Upset.
2: Low-hanging fruit.
0: You think differently outside the box, and you did, and you deserve a victory there. We have like 20 seconds here. One more poll, Taylor.
1: Is week one the biggest liar in the NFL? 89.9% of the audience said yes.
0: Yes.
1: Bigger liar in football.
0: Perfect.
1: Week one in the NFL?
0: Yes.
1: Or Lane Kiffin.
0: That's the one that the guys in San Francisco were really honing in on. What were the results?
1: 64.7% of the audience said Lane Kiffin.
2: Those Sorry, are Lane.
0: Not a big upset. Have a good weekend, everyone. We are
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13: Scattered showers moving in this evening will evolve into a steady rain overnight. Heavy rainfall is possible near and southwest of the Fox Cities. Thunder also possible through early tomorrow morning. Scattered showers linger throughout the day on Saturday. Will turn breezy, but stay cool. Highs in the low 60s. From the WBAY First Alert Weather Center, I'm meteorologist Kyle Eck.
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16: A short time ago, the Minnesota Vikings ruled out quarterback Kyler Murray for Sunday's game at Chicago due to a concussion. Carson Wentz will start with J.J. McCarthy serving as the backup. The Atlanta Falcons ruled out quarterback Michael Penix Jr. for Sunday's game against Carolina due to a knee injury. Cooper Rush will start for the second straight week with Jack Strand serving as the backup. Tua Tagovailoa listed as doubtful with an oblique injury. Cincinnati Bengals quarterback Joe Burrow, who's been dealing with a back injury, was a full participant at practice today and will start on Sunday at Houston. Las Vegas Raiders head coach Clint Kubiak just told reporters that tight end Brock Bowers is doubtful for Sunday's road game against the Chargers. Bowers underwent knee surgery 9 days ago. NBA Utah Jazz guard Keontae George has agreed to a 5-year, $157 million extension.
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18: Jake Garcia captured his first career NASCAR Craftsman Truck Series victory Thursday night at Bristol Motor Speedway. The Thor Sport Racing driver led a total of 104 laps on his way to victory lane during his 94th series start. The 21-year-old Georgia native, who is not part of the chase, shared the experience.
23: Just surreal, you know, doing the burnout, doing the interview on front stretch, going to victory lane, all that stuff is just really cool and really cool to check all that off the bucket list. 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
18: I'm Susie Armstrong. 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
24: You know, part of why I think football, pro football, is so much fun is that not only are the outcomes, you know, you just never know that the Rams and the Chargers are going to be awful in week one. But all of a sudden, there's a game or two in week two, and you're like, well, that I didn't have that pegged as a big game. Green Bay at the Jets now is suddenly gigantic. Not for the Jets. They won for Green Bay. They've lost six straight games. How many, no college coaches, how many pro coaches can lose seven straight games without losing the trust and the faith of the front office or the ownership? Packers don't have that, obviously. You know, the players in Green Bay may not be publicly grumbling, just like your boss isn't publicly grumbling, but if you haven't hit your sales number in 9 months, he's lost faith in you. I guarantee you some of that locker room has lost faith in Matt LaFleur.
25: I think it's been a good week. You know, that's life in the NFL. Whether you get the result you want or not, it's you got to turn the page, and you can only do that by tackling each day, one day at a time.
11: 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Packers, Brewers, Badgers, Bucks. 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
0: I think I played that Colin Cowherd cut yesterday, but it's a good one. I think it's a table setter for Packers-Jets coming up on Sunday. I think Matt LaFleur's a good coach. I think the Packers have lots of good players. I think Brian Gutekunst is a GM. I believe the Packers to be a good operation. Maybe not great, but Matt LaFleur's not a bad coach. You understand there are bad coaches. Matt LaFleur might not be good enough, might not be great, but I don't think he's bad. Brian Gutekunst isn't bad. This team isn't bad. But man, you lose enough of these games in a row and you blow enough of these leads, people just start looking around saying, what are we doing? What are we doing here? We had Doug Evans on the Bill Michaels show earlier today. There's a big alumni event raising money in Green Bay. Lynn Dickey is going to be on. Lofton's going to be on with Bill next week as well. And it's interesting to pick these guys' brains on the current state of the Packers too, but they're obviously promoting a great event for charity next week. And Bill asked Doug Evans, hey, you ever in your career, and he played for a couple different teams, won the Super Bowl with the Packers in, what, 96, 97, which year was Super Bowl 31. Said, Doug, you ever coach you didn't really believe in? And he paused and he goes, hasn't everybody? Like, yeah, obviously, duh. It's a real thing. And I think Colin Cowherd, even if he doesn't cover the team closely, just looking at any NFL team from 10,000 feet, any team that has gone through what the Packers have gone through these last couple of months, you know, the last stretch of last season, the beginning of this season so far, like, yeah, it can get tenuous pretty quickly, especially with the loss at MetLife on Sunday. So that's where I want to begin. It's a Free Phones Friday here on the Wisco Sports Show, so we can bounce around from thing to thing to thing. I'll take your call for a segment. If you're ready to go, you could jump in. We could talk Brewers. Probably should spend a couple minutes tonight on the Badgers and set the table for tomorrow. I don't think predictions are worthwhile. Now, it's kind of fun to guess the score, and I love in the morning show getting everybody's thoughts, and I love hearing that. You don't really care who I'm picking. You don't really care about my predictions, or you shouldn't. Sometimes I like to give them, and I like before we leave during football season on Thursday or Friday saying, here's what I think is going to happen, because it'll help kind of justify where we pick up next week. Like, I picked the Vikings to beat the Packers last week, and I was very clearly saying that because I was getting out in front of it saying, look, if the Packers lose by 4 points or 7 points and they're not healthy and the Vikings are at home and they played great, like, that's fine. I'm not going to freak out about that. Now, then the Packers, you know, finished the game on a 29-0 run in the wrong direction. So that was different. But same with the Badgers and the Packers this weekend. Like, my predictions don't matter. You don't care. But I'll give you my lean, and I'm interested in hearing yours because that'll kind of help set up our reaction and the things that we're probably saying early next week. So I'd love to hear from you on the phone lines tonight. Packers, Badgers, Brewers, whatever you want. It's a Free Phones Friday, 608-321-1670. The live stream is up and running if you'd like to chat in there as well. The Wisco Sports Zone app. The show does have a YouTube page. I'm doing my best. I'm just one person, so I can't spend... I already got to plan the show and get the show ready, and I'm working on Bill's show. I wish I had another 2 or 3 hours every day to cut clips from the show and post a ton every day. I can't, but I do my best. If I think there's a good interview or something individual from the show that I want to post, and I'll post it there. I'd appreciate a subscription. You don't owe me anything. The show's always going to be free on the live stream and on the radio, obviously. It has been forever, but if you're on YouTube a lot and could throw me a subscription, I'd appreciate it. Streams on Facebook and on my Twitter as well, at Wisco Grant. As we get closer to Sunday, I feel worse about this game. I think part of that is human nature. You know, as a game approaches, we start to think, well, what if this happens? Well, what if this happens? We're just anxious creatures. Well, most of us. If you're not anxious at all and you don't worry about things, I'm envious of you. I'm jealous of you. But as a vacation gets closer, you know, I'll get more excited for the vacation, but also I'm like, okay, I can't forget anything. I got to make sure, how's the flight look? I'm checking the flight, you know, assuming we can still afford those before too long. Flying on an airplane is, as of this moment, a thing we can do. Like, I'm checking has Delta, you know, Sun Country, JetBlue, has anything moved around? Yep, they got my bag. Like, as we get closer to things, I think we just get more anxious. So as we get closer to a Packer game, a lot of times those conversations are going to sound like, well, but what about this? I mean, I think the Packers are going to win. I'm picking the Packers to win, but what if this happens? What if this thing, you know, becomes a... We operate that way anyways. But this game specifically, you know, regardless of the current 6-game losing streak the team is on, and regardless of what happened last Sunday, just look at the Jets game in a vacuum. And look no further than last season, when I think the Packers... on their schedule had 2 or 3 games, and I'm pulling up the schedule just to make sure I don't exaggerate, because I can give you a proper number here. There's a handful of games on the schedule last year that we kind of circled and identified and say, oh, okay, this should be close to a freebie. This is one that they should get. you know, even if things aren't going well, or even if things are going well, there were a couple games last year where it's like, all right, this is a lesser opponent. I mean, they should win this week, right? The Browns in week three, they had won two in a row, and through two games last year, Sunday and Thursday night, the Packers looked like the best team in football last year. They looked awesome. Micah Parsons is here. Tucker Kraft is awesome. Jordan Love's slinging it. Like, here we go. The Packers have arrived. Jordan Love in year three. And then they go to Cleveland and they gag and they choke and they blow it because of the O-line and the special teams. What went wrong on Sunday? Mostly the O-line. I think the special teams were more additive than they were negative, but the special teams weren't without error in Minnesota on Sunday. And you said, well, they'll get right against the Cowboys as favorites going into Sunday Night Football. And then they can't buy a stop to save their life. Jeff Hafley's defense can't get off the field. Current head coach, by the way, Jeff Hafley now in Miami. They go into the bye and they win a couple of games, you know, Cincinnati, Arizona, Pittsburgh. And I remember saying, all right, here we go. You work through some kinks over the bye. Here we go. Now, Carolina at home. This is when you just roundhouse a team. Didn't roundhouse Cincinnati. Didn't really roundhouse Arizona. You had a great second half and Jordan Love was great against Pittsburgh, but I still think we're looking for a little more. Here we go. Carolina at home, big time favorites, and they gag and they choke and they blow that game. So I think there were games, a couple of them on the schedule last year, you'll remember well, very similar to this Jets game where we didn't assume a win. You can never assume a win in the NFL. But on every schedule, every season, there's a couple weekends you can circle where it's like, okay, we shouldn't have to worry about that one too much. And the Packers haven't always fared well in games like that. And maybe the best point of comparison, maybe the best game to use as a frame of reference for this upcoming game in New York was last year's game in New York. The Giants game at MetLife. Now, they won that game. But I think that game last year is instructive and hopefully it doesn't completely and totally recreate itself on Sunday where it's you're in New York / New Jersey and the field is crappy. And remember last year it was windy as all heck. And this year it's going to be rainy as all heck. And it's just the whole MetLife, the Giants, the Jets. It's just, you're going to go in there and you're going to do dumb stuff and make mistakes. And it's going to get weird. And it's at noon. And Jonathan Vilma and Adam Amin are going to be on the call. And it's going to be one of those games. And the Packers, if not for Malik Willis taking them on a really important drive in the middle of the game and Jameis throwing a game-ending interception, which to Evan Williams' credit, he caught and there was no penalty on that play, luckily, like there was in his end zone interception in Minnesota last week. The Packers win that game, but it was far from a comfortable, commanding win. It was a come-from-behind, kind of by the skin of your teeth win. And it's a win, and we'll count it. If they win a game like that on Sunday, I'll celebrate it on Monday because they haven't won a game since what? Early December last year? When was the last game? So the last game they won was Chicago's Sunday, December 7th last year. It's been a while. So I'm not going to be too obsessed with style points this weekend. But this game is the type of game that just makes me nervous. I almost wish they were playing, and I only halfway mean this, but I'd almost feel better if the Packers were playing a good opponent this weekend. If they were really facing some adversity. Because I think in Matt LaFleur's career as a Packers head coach, if you talk about his best wins, I think some of his best moments, finest moments as a head coach have been when they're really facing some adversity. We all remember that Thursday night game. That was ancient history now. This was, what, 5 or 6 years ago? So I really have a hard time citing it. But it was that Thursday night game in Arizona. Undefeated Cardinals, right? No Devontae Adams. It was that long ago. Devontae Adams was still on the team. And Matt LaFleur dialed it up and schemed it up. And yeah, they needed a timely Rasul Douglas interception at the end of the game. But you'll take that short week on the road Thursday night, missing your number one and really only good wide receiver. Like, all right, that was a great Matt LaFleur moment. I said this last year, too. But I think one of Matt LaFleur's signature moments, recent moments in his career, would have been that win in Chicago on December 20th. The problem is Romeo Doubs gagged an onside kick because something could go wrong. So clearly something did go wrong because that's how this team has operated over the last, you know, 6 or 7 games. That would have been an outstanding win for Matt LaFleur. One of the best wins in his career, certainly in recent memory. And he should have had it. I'll give Matt LaFleur credit for that. The only reason he did not is because Romeo Doubs dropped an onside. So I think Matt LaFleur is actually pretty good when he's had to face adversity in his career. Now, this is next level. This is a different year and a different team. But I'm almost nervous that they're playing the scummy Jets, the crappy Jets in that stadium at noon. Like, oh, I almost wish they were on Sunday Night Football playing a good team. I wish they were really facing some adversity, because I think over the course of Matt LaFleur's career, some of his finest moments have been not against the Dregs. Like, they don't beat the Brakes. They're not the Lions. They don't beat the Brakes off of bad teams. They futz around and lose to or barely beat some of these bad teams, which is concerning. Plus, Aaron Glenn, I think, is 5-1 against Matt LaFleur in his career, albeit as a coordinator. But that matters, too. I bet there's some real confidence there. And the Jets should have a lot of confidence because they just won their first game. It was against the Titans. So, who cares? They're feeling it, and they're looking at the Packers and probably led by Aaron Glenn thinking, oh, we can get this team right now. This is a team we can kick while they're down. And if we kick them this weekend, they might not get back up. So I don't like it. I don't know if I don't like it to the extent where I think the Jets are going to win, but I do not expect to have fun on Sunday. All right, to some of your phone calls here before we take our first break. 608-321-1670, Wisco Sports Show. Who's this?
1: Grant, good evening, or good afternoon.
0: Good afternoon. Good evening, Corey and Marshall. Sorry, I missed you at Monk's last night. I had business to attend to, so I was unable to go to the show.
1: No worries. It was a school night. Totally understand. You got to dial in your tasks when you have the time. So
0: amen.
1: Totally good. I even did grocery shopping afterwards because you're right near the Phil Woodman store. You got to get in your tasks.
0: Phil's place is right there. Yeah, whatever it is. Doesn't matter. What do you think, Corey? What's on your mind?
1: So, yeah, that game against Arizona, I heard that was 2021. I think Rodgers was coming off the bid deal with that one, too, mm-hmm. if I recall correctly.
0: Yep.
1: And you mentioned he's not really facing adversity now. I think they are. I feel like this is reminiscent of, it would have been 2023, Jordan Love's first season, right when the Packers traded away Rasul Douglas. They were 3-5. And I remember on, the scuttlebutt then, it was like, well, this season's really spiraling out of control, and man, now they got guys dissension in the locker room, what have you. Well, they were able to get the train back on the tracks. We talked about trains earlier this week. They got the train back on the tracks, went to the playoffs. That's really his only playoff win in the last, five seasons mm-hmm. now, mm-hmm. right? Because they didn't make it in 2022 when the Lions came in and slapped them around. The season that Aaron Rodgers got to play amateur GM when they had Randall Cobb, the carcass of Randall Cobb, and the Lizard King out there mm-hmm. doing his ayahuasca impersonation. That was a really piss-poor team. So I have an expectation. It's going to be a weird game, as you said. I gave my score. We don't have to get into that. But like as you said, it's rainy. It's going to be windy. So I'm not really too, I would say, nervous per se. But, here we go. There's three winnable games ahead of them. This is their chance to get their season back on track. But you got Donovan Jennings starting at left guard again, and he plays as badly as he did, and he's got the same garbage at right guard. You're not going to be able to get it back on the track. They don't up their level of play, let's put it that way.
0: That's where
1: they
0: it starts, Corey.
1: Kind of whack it around. It's obvious. I'm not really doing any hot takes right here on this, right? Your offensive line is really going to it's going to be the arbiter of how this game goes. So I think the Jets were really motivated last week to really stick it to Robert Saleh. I think Robert Saleh is going to be a great defensive coordinator for the 49ers in a couple years again. That's like seems to be his purgatory position. He just goes back out to San Fran when he fails at whatever head coaching position he goes to. So, yeah, I'm excited. I think we'll see what they got. I got a feeling that the Vikings are actually going to be 2-0 after this weekend, and everybody else will be 1-1.
0: The Vikings are going to beat the Bears? So, Corey, that's interesting. I'm going to cut you off just because I'm running out of time here. I think the Bears are going to roundhouse the Vikings, but I've got a lot of things wrong these first 2 weeks, so what do I know? The O-line's going to decide it. I have some audio and some talking points on the O-line that we're definitely going to hit and work into the show tonight, so we'll get there. Look, the Packers are facing plenty of adversity. So I don't mean to say that Matt LaFleur and the Packers are facing no adversity. They are. They've lost, 6 in a row, and they need to kind of get their season on the tracks. Not back on the tracks. It is yet to be on the tracks. We haven't been on the tracks since the first week of December last year. So there is a lot of adversity. It's just coming in the form of the Jets at MetLife, which I don't really love. And Corey, I guess I'll disagree. I don't know. Why would the Jets want to stick it to Robert Saleh? If I was a Jets fan, I'd look back and say, he's a pretty good coach for us. Like, what did you want from him? He never had a quarterback. Aaron Rodgers comes in, pops his Achilles, and then Rodgers finally comes back, starts to play, and before he even has a chance to get a rhythm, he's fired after week 4. Like, I don't know. Did the Jets really The Jets should have reason to stick it to any team they can possibly stick it to right now to get any sort of win they possibly can get. So I don't know if I buy into the Robert Saleh thing. I just think Cam Ward and the Titans might suck. 608-321-1670. One more call here, and then we got a break. Wisco Sports Show. Who's this?
2: Free Phones Friday, Grant. How are we living?
0: Correct, Vagabond John. Completely and totally free. Uninhibited.
2: So we might as well talk about the Packers and the Jets.
0: Yeah.
2: Yeah, Corey, I agree with a lot of what Corey just mentioned. I'll just say this. It's a classic. If they win, I don't know what we'll learn. If they lose, we could be talking about a coaching move. Do you think that's crazy? Do you think it's crazy that both of our state's football coaches are on, you know, fireable watch if either of them lose this weekend?
0: I mean, if they gag a big lead or they get their ass kicked, yeah, I would be shocked and stunned and floored, but I can't sit here and tell you that there's no way. That would be seven straight losses. I mean, no, we're on watch. It's on the board. I would be gobsmacked if it happens, but I think it would be silly to say, well, they won't. They would never. I don't know. I don't know what Ed Policy's going to do.
2: Yeah, I think, you know, when talking about both coaches, certainly if we lose to Eastern Michigan, Luke Fickell will be fired. Absolutely. Lose to the Jets, I don't know. The Jets might be sneaky okay. Like, we're putting them in the same category of the Titans and the same category of maybe like the Falcons right now. But this Jets team, you know, they've got some studs. And, you know, we'll see who they put on Garrett Wilson. So, like, some specifics to look out for. Is Cisse going to get another top 10 receiver matchup? Last week, obviously, we saw what happened against Justin Jefferson. This week, can he make a play against a Garrett Wilson? Or are they going to put Keyshawn Nixon on a guy like that? So the corner woes that we talked about all offseason long last week was the debacle and just the weirdness of that football game. I think it got lost a little bit. But I'm interested to watch Cisse kind of grow throughout the year. And I think even if the Jets are a bad team, they still have some elite players, and that's certainly a matchup to watch on Sunday. So that's all I got, Grant. Have a great weekend.
0: Appreciate it, Vagabond. I'll give you some Badgers takes specifically on Colton Joseph as the show goes on. So we'll hit that angle too. I think both coaches are in, not similar, but I like your angle. I don't think the Jets are going to be good, but you're telling me Aaron Glenn, who's a little bit of a psycho, who's beaten Matt LaFleur before, has plenty of experience against Matt LaFleur. What do you think he's telling his guys who are just starved to play representative football? They're just trying to have a football season over there. And they have an opportunity at home this summer, Sunday. And the last time, remember the last time the Packers played the Jets? They lost 27-10. The Jets kicked their ass at Lambeau in 2022. Robert Saleh, remember, we're dragging him out into deep water, that whole thing. You don't think Aaron Glenn's saying similar things to that? More of your calls, very quick 3-minute break, and right back to you on a Free Phones Friday.
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0: 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It's Friday, which also means free phones. 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Wisco Sports Show. Who's this? Hello.
1: Hey,
0: hello.
1: Grant, JR from Milwaukee here.
0: Hey, JR, what's going on?
1: Good. I've been thinking lately. So, Luke Fickell, when you think about it, right?
0: Mm-hmm.
1: He gives Mario Cristobal vibes. And that leads into my next take, okay? If you really think about it, you squint hard enough, Miami's really the Miami of the Midwest. You got sprawling infrastructure. You got an elite bar scene.
0: Madison's the Miami of the Midwest?
1: Oh, Milwaukee. You got Lake Michigan. Bradford Beach is essentially Miami Beach. Sure. Paul Chris won the Orange Bowl in Miami. Xavier Lucas, Malik Willis. They don't know the difference between the two states or cities. The weather's getting more and more like Miami every year because of cloud seeding. So I just wanted to hear your take on that.
0: On Milwaukee is the Miami of the Midwest?
1: It is, yeah. If you think about it, you just got to squint hard enough, right?
0: Well, I can squint. Appreciate it, JR. I swear that was Badger Bloody putting me on. I don't know if I've ever talked to you before, JR. Call back. This is good. I've never been to Miami. It's got the coast. I don't know if Bradford Beach... I don't know if there's an equivalent to Bradford Beach, honestly. You go up to South Beach in Port Washington. I love Port Washington. It's the Mario Cristobal. Mario Cristobal. I'm trying to work with this, JR. I got nothing. I'm not telling you you're wrong. I wish I had a witty way to add to this, but I unfortunately don't. I guess Giannis to and from. So they have that too. Tyler Hero connection. I wish if you gave me 5 minutes to think about this, I probably could have given you something better, JR. Sorry. Call back sometime, please. This is good stuff. Wisco Sports Show. Who's this?
2: Grant?
0: Ed?
2: Have you ever heard of Kumite?
0: Oh, this is Eric. You sound Kumite. Kyrie Kumite.
2: Did you see the video I sent you?
0: Yes, I did.
2: That's where the whole thing started from.
0: Correct.
2: Me and Ebor kicking that video back and forth. It's hilarious. But anyway, I just want to say, welcome to the party. If you're a little nervous about Sunday's game, welcome to the party. All right? You guys have had this confidence level going into games for years that not a lot of teams have had. Now, you know what you could have on Sunday afternoon at 3:30? You could experience Kyrie, which is, tranquility, happiness. Or you could be experiencing Kumite.
0: I think Packers fans need this, mostly for the way they perceive their quarterback. Because I'm fine with Packers fans thinking that Jordan Love can't win a Super Bowl and he's not good enough to do that. And that's a fine conversation that we can totally have. I hear from so many Packers fans, and I read things on Bill's show and on Twitter where it's just Packers fans believe Jordan Love sucks. And I'm like, you guys, if you think this guy sucks, you're probably never going to watch a quarterback in the green and gold who you ever think is any good ever again. Like, sorry, guys.
2: Right. That's not true. I mean, us Vikings fans think that Carson Wentz is good, right? Come on. You guys got a good quarterback. You got a good quarterback. I don't understand. I can't figure out why they seem to, that it just seems to crumble on them. I don't know. But anyway, have a good week.
0: You too, Eric. Kyrie Kumite. I've seen a lot of this from Bears fans and Vikings fans. I think so many people waited so long for Favre to go away. So you could say, you guys, just wait. And then Rodgers appeared. And then I think, okay, well, you just wait again. Just you wait. And I think a lot of opposing fan bases, and Eric, I'm not saying this of you, but I think a lot of other NFC North fan bases just been waiting for the day to look at Packers fans and say, welcome to life with the rest of us. And I guess that's true. Although, like, I remember when Aaron Rodgers and the Packers lost that game in 2014 to Kyle Orton and the Bills, which cost them the one seed, which may have cost them a trip to the Super Bowl. So, like, I don't know. The Packers were never the Patriots in that they would always win the games they're supposed to win, save for, like, one weird game in Miami at the end of the year. You know? I don't know. Been spoiled. I don't know that our Sundays were completely and totally without consternation. I don't know that we've had it that good. We've had it pretty good. That's why it's great to be a Packers fan and owner. 608-321-1670, Wisco Sports Show. Who's this?
3: Hey, it's Uncle Packer.
0: Hey, good evening, Uncle Packer. Tonight? Are you concerned about the Jets game?
3: Yes, because I wasn't concerned about the Browns game last year.
0: There we go.
3: I just want to say that there's this old movie called The Replacements, and in the movie, the big coach asks the quarterback, what's your biggest fear? And he says, quicksand. And nobody understands them. And he says, sometimes when you can feel like you're in quicksand and the more you fight, the more you try to get out of it, the sooner you die. And that's just kind of like the last few Packer games, that I feel like I'm in quicksand at the end of the game, and we're just going to go down. And I just hope we don't have that ever again and we can get over. What do you call it? It's like once it's happened to you, it's kind of in your MO. And I'm trying to say there's a word for it. It's just, I can't, we got to stop it.
0: Predestination, something like that.
3: Yeah. When we go, I just hope that we go in there and get way ahead and stay way ahead. Oh. And that's what's going to be the problem. No lead now is going to be safe. We're going to feel like we're going to have 40-point leads with 3 minutes in the fourth to win the game.
0: I think that's how they feel, too. You don't think the team feels that way? The players feel that way?
3: You know, and what's only made it help us is that we have the Brewers. And if I could just say something about the Brewers.
0: Please.
3: Is that okay?
0: Mm-hmm.
3: I think the Brewers right now, this could be looking back 20 years from now, one of the most important World Series in baseball. I think because all this trade, this parity in baseball, it's going to have to come to a head sometime. And I think if the Brewers with the small market and the small market team and what we've done, if we win the World Series this year, it's going to be quite a feat and people are going to recognize that this small market team, because everybody was having problems with all the people just buying the team. And if that amazing roster of the Dodgers comes through, it's going to make it even more apparent that we need some kind of salary cap or whatever you call it for Major League Baseball. And that's coming down the pipe.
0: Yeah. So, look, Uncle Packer, I'll agree with you on the first part of that Brewers take. Appreciate the call. Have a great weekend. I think the Brewers need this to validate all of the success and to validate what they've built here over the last 10 years. I don't know that baseball needs it. I don't know that the league needs it. Like, look at what this small market, I think the Brewers need it. And as I said on Tuesday, when reacted to them clinching the division, I said, they don't need a World Series to make this regular season success. Like the regular season success and the division championships, they're not going to be devalued. They're not going to be, it's not going to go away if they don't win a World Series. But boy, think of what a World Series could add. So I'm with you on that. But that's unique to the Brewers. As far as the labor strike goes, I don't think this World Series is going to be nearly as consequential as everyone is making it out to be. I think these two sides are cruising for a bruising, and they know what they want, and they know what they'll not accept. And I don't think the Brewers or the Rays or the Yankees or the Dodgers winning a World Series this year is really going to do much to scoot one side closer to the other or farther away from the other. It makes for great drama. It's a good talking point. I just don't think it practically matters as much as a lot of people say. So I guess I'll disagree with you a little bit on that, Uncle Packer, but not on the value for the Brewers. It'd be huge for the Brewers. More of your phone calls next. Got to take a break.
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12: Well, only two players didn't practice for the Packers today as they were on the field for the final before they head to New York to face the Jets on Sunday. Warren Brinson and Javon Hargrave did not practice. Brinson missed last week with an injury. Hargrave is in the concussion protocol and dealing with a knee injury. On the good side of things, guard Aaron Banks practiced for a third straight day as he tries to return from a knee injury, while edge rusher Lucas Van Ness also practiced, though he remains in the concussion protocol. Green Bay looking to avoid an 0-2 start and also snap a six-game losing streak dating back to last year. Defensive back Javon Bullard says their focus doesn't shift just because of that losing streak.
13: I think the mission is still the same, to be honest. We wanted to win last week, but you know, it's an outcome. We didn't get the outcome that we wanted. I think it's the same thing. Come out here ready to go 1-0 this week, and it's going to be the same thing next week and the week after that. That's our whole mentality, man. Just we're trying to win. We're trying to beat the team that we're going against that Sunday or that whatever that day is. So I think the mission is the same every week.
12: Again, it'll be the Packers and Jets on Sunday. Kick is at noon. Turning to Wisconsin, they will host Eastern Michigan tomorrow morning. The game could be impacted by the weather. Heavy rain expected tomorrow. Kick is set for 11:30.
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12: Well, the Brewers and Orioles are getting a series started tonight in Baltimore, though Milwaukee has clinched the NL Central. They are still in a battle for the best record in baseball and the home field advantage that comes along with it. Entering tonight, they hold a two-game lead on the Dodgers for that best record. With this Wisconsin Sports Zone Network update, I'm Zach Heil, Prin.
0: Wisco Sports Show, fins up. It's Friday. Free phones. Get right back to you here in a moment. I have a comment from Mike Clemens. You might miss last night on the O-line that I want to discuss. I've been hitting the coaching staff pretty hard because I don't think they're playing any of these guys at their correct spots. And I still think that's true. I wonder if we, you know, fast forward a month or two and we look back and said, yeah, it doesn't matter. Jagger Burton, Donovan Jennings, Anthony Belton, none of these guys are any good. So I do want to talk more about the O-line, and I have some specifics. But a couple more minutes here on a few of your phone calls. Wisco Sports Show, who's this? Hello, hello? All right, call back if you're on mute or something. Line 3, Wisco Sports Show, who's this?
15: Hey, Grant, Clem, and Mike, how are you?
0: I'm well, Clem Head. Worried about the Jets. This is the kind of the type of game that the Packers mess around and lose.
15: Oh, yeah, they do sometimes tend to play down to their opponents, but as a non-paying member of the grandstands, I request that you put the sunglasses back on.
0: Yeah, someone...
15: They're pretty damn cool.
0: Someone left these sunglasses in the studio, and we can't figure out who it was. Maybe someone on the farm broadcast? They're pretty spiffy.
15: I hope you washed them first.
0: I don't think anything in the studio has been washed in a long time. I don't think so, Clemhead.
15: Yeah, well, I just want to say it was really nice to hear from Uncle Packer, Mike. Uncle Packer, if go to the Wisco Sports Show on YouTube and join in, we'd love to have you. But anyway, I just want to thank. I told Ebo this the other day. I said, "There's the glass." I told Ebo, I said, "I want to thank God, Bob Uecker, Mark Antanasio, Matt, GM
0: Matt Arnold, yeah,
15: Arnold, and." Of course, Pat Murphy for taking our minds off the miserable Packers game last week. It's helped a lot. And I've been a Brewers fan since the 1970s. I wanted to see the Brewers win a World Series before I die. I wanted to see it worse. I want to see it more for Bob Uecker, but he's watching us. He's every time there's a bad hop or something like that and the opponent makes an error, he's got his hands in there. He's helping us out a little bit. So
0: I hope so. And I got to say, so a lot of Packers fans, and I suppose you're one, but I've seen a lot of, man, it's been a rough week. It's been a tough week. Look, if Matt LaFleur's not the guy and they're not going to be able to figure out this late game thing and they're not going to be able to go from a 9 or a 10 win team to 11 or 12 and winning the division, you know what? I kind of welcome it. I'm not saying that I'm cheering for them to lose games this year, but if they continue to lose this way, I almost welcome the clarity and the full understanding of where this team needs to go. You know what I mean? I'm not saying I'm never going to be the guy that cheers for them to lose so someone gets fired because that's so lame. But if they're going to continue to lose like that, I'm not going to let it ruin my week. I'm just going to think, okay, well, this isn't the guy. So now the Packers are going to have to make some decisions, and I'm glad that it's come to that if that's what's needed.
15: Yeah, I know. Sometimes you got to do a major shakeup. You got to break a few eggs and make an omelet. So, yeah, we will... you know what? What's really funny about the Packers and Jets game?
0: Mm-hmm.
15: If the Packers lose, our lives still go on.
0: Well, we'll
15: survive.
0: That's always a good reminder. Clement, have a good weekend, okay?
15: You too. Thanks, buddy.
0: You said something in there. You said, well, the Packers play down to their opponent. So it's so early on in the year, and pound for pound.

0: does, because that's the one lever that he should be able to pull. He's scheme guy. He's play caller guy. So pull those levers, push those buttons with your scheme, with your play calling to help your quarterback and to deal with an O-line. I understand if your O-line is that bad, there's not a ton you can do, but there were some things I thought the Packers could have done on Sunday that they didn't. I also don't know that the Jets are just this crappy, miserable, terrible team. Now, I'd be shocked if they win like 9, 10, 11 games. But if you tell me they're a scrappy, kind of hungry, physical 8-win team that takes advantage of a schedule, I don't know. I assume their schedule is nothing crazy and that Geno Smith just plays representative football for a season. I would not be shocked. And if the Packers go on the road and lose to that team, they're not really playing down to them. That's just kind of the game the Packers tend to lose. A team like this that doesn't really have stones in the third and the fourth quarter, a team that's due for a stinker, team that's due for big time mental mistakes. Like, that's not necessarily just playing down to the Jets. That's just losing to a team like the Jets. And the Jets have good players. Doesn't take much. You know what I mean? In a close game, if you have two or three good players, you can pop a couple big plays. That can be the difference. One more call here, and then I want to get into the Packers O-line specifically in the last segment of the hour. Wisco Sports Show. Who's this?
1: Well, things ain't always what they seem. Fins up, Grant. It's Mad Max and the Tunnels Under Racine.
0: It's a pleasure to hear from you from the Tunnels of Racine, Mad Max. It's been a little bit. Have we talked this week since the Brewers have clinched the division? I don't think we have.
1: No, we haven't. I haven't been able to call in. It's just been a really busy week with work and just activities going on in the tunnels. And a couple of listeners did ask me regarding the Grant Bills files if I knew anything from being down in the tunnels. And I did look. I have been on the hunt for your missing files down there, but unfortunately, I've not found anything yet. So hopefully, more will be revealed with that.
0: Do you know what file it is? Do you know what files are now absent from my computer? It's the audio of Kurt Hoge on the FanGraphs Effectively Wild podcast, where Ben Lindbergh and was it Meg something, where those two nerd douches are like, they're guffawing about David Stearns, you know, and what he's doing in New York. And it's such delicious audio to replay back now. And I don't know where it went. Probably somewhere in the tunnels.
1: Yeah, that's a shame. Someone's obviously trying to suppress some sort of evidence regarding the Mets and David Stearns, but
0: big MLB,
1: you know, hopefully it reveals itself at some point, but yeah, anyways, it's a real shame about Kyle Harrison. I think my biggest concern going into the postseason is just that Kyle Harrison was a guy even a month ago we would have counted on just as someone who we expected to come up big and help us in the rotation if we were to win a World Series. And unfortunately, that's not going to happen now. And, you know, I just hope there's some other, you know, I just hope there's an opportunity for someone else to step up. I'm thinking maybe someone like Garrett Stallings will have an opportunity on the playoff roster, even though I saw he was optioned today, but
0: yeah.
1: I suspect that's more just getting a fresh arm for the weekend, and I think he'll be back, but he's been really good. I don't think he's given up a run since he's been on the team, so I would like to see him in some higher leverage situations in the next week, just to see how he can handle it, and maybe give him an audition for a playoff spot. And what happened to Colman Crowe? I know he made, I think, some starts. Maybe his last start was around the All-Star break, but he's kind of been sent down for a while. But he's a name I've been seeing thrown around as someone who could, you know, who could maybe get an audition beforehand. But
0: what I remember about Colman Crowe is that he was making most of his starts this season in that stretch where their team was just injured as hell. So I don't remember Colman Crowe for especially the latter portion of his stint. I don't think he was dealing and shoving. But if Colman Crowe is pitching early when they're healthy or later in the season when their offense is, you know what I mean? Like, I don't know that Colman Crowe was a major league arm and on this team for the best stretch of the Brewers in 2026. Now, what I wanted to ask you, because this is what's worth talking about, I think they're full up in the bullpen. If Garrett Stallings is great, but you go Mizorowski, Henderson, May, do you trust anyone? I mean, who's the next guy that you would trust to make a start? Or maybe someone over May?
1: What I would honestly do, if it came down to like a game four after May, I would do kind of a bullpen game and maybe start D.L. Hall. Maybe make him the opener, have him go three innings, and maybe piggyback someone like Ashby off of him, Chad Patrick, and just play the matchups from there. But I like the idea of putting D.L. Hall because he's really been lights out. I mean, Coach Fried and Cone have kind of been on that train for a while, and they're looking pretty good with that now.
0: So you wouldn't start Robert Gasser in a playoff game?
1: I don't think so. He's been reliable at times, but just he can also look pretty bad when he's off. So
0: yeah.
1: I would maybe put him in a lower leverage situation. Not that there's a really a low leverage situation in the playoffs, but relatively speaking.

0: But anyways, Karian, I got to run. I'm actually heading out to Cities for happy hour. I got to support the sponsors of the show when I can. So
1: Walker's Point or Lake Country?
0: Tonight. Lake Country.
1: Hell, oh, dude, that place gets pot. I'm floored every time I'm out there on a Friday how many people are out there for fish. That place is awesome.
0: Yeah, I'm just pulling up now, and it looks pretty busy. So I might, you know, might end up sticking around and watch a little bit of the Brewers.
1: Enjoy. Appreciate it, Mad Max. Have a good weekend.
0: Yep, thanks, Grant.
1: Exits the Racine Tunnels to make his way to Lake Country. Now, things ain't always what they seem out. Zaki Lake and out there in, I guess Lake Country and Stennis is probably technically a Pewaukee address. Here's another factor to think about how you'd manage your pitching staff. I like the idea of a bullpen in game four. What if Miz goes 7 and Logan Henderson goes 6 2/3 in their starts? Okay. And then Dustin May goes 6. Well, now you kind of feel okay about deploying your entire bullpen because they should be, in theory, pretty darn rested. Now, if Miz only goes 5 and you need to go leverage in game one, and Henderson goes 5 1/3 and you need to deploy, right? Like, how many leverage arms are you deploying and how frequently do you need to deploy them in games 1, 2, and 3 behind Mizorowski, Henderson, and May? That might impact the decision as well. I also think righty-lefty, like, I think Gasser as a lefty might make more sense against Philly. You know, the middle of their lineup is a little more lefty-heavy. What would that be with Schwarber? Is Bohm a lefty? I'm gonna show my ignorance a little bit on Philly. There's a bat or two in that lineup. They're a little bit more lefty heavy, you know, like, or maybe I could be wrong on that, but just let me back up because I'm ignorant on the Phillies and righty lefty stuff. There might be a team where you feel a little bit better about Robert Gasser, even in, like, let's see if we can get through 4 with Robert Gasser. I think there might be matchups where that might work okay, depending on bullpen work into that game. Or I don't hate the idea of a bullpen game in game 4 either, especially if your starters, your horses, and especially games 1 and 2, probably with Miz and Henderson, if they give you length and you don't really have to burn your bullpen in games 1 and game 2, you should be better positioned in game 4 then if that's the route you want to go. Let's get a little bit into the Packers O-line in our final segment of the hour here.
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5: With a look at your news headlines on The Score, I'm Terry Kovarik. Athletes taking part in this weekend's Fox Cities Marathon will have medical treatment available if needed. Theta Care sports medicine physician Dr. David Hershey says employees will be stationed along the route, treating runners for potential injuries and other health issues.
6: We have a recovery tent. We have physical therapists that are on site helping with kind of injuries, things like that. Having people come through and just that feeling of accomplishment, it's awesome to be part of that and help them make sure they're safe and healthy doing it.
5: More than 40 ThetaCare employees are expected to volunteer at the Fox Cities Marathon. The Outagamie County Sheriff's Office is searching for a missing teenager. Caden Gruce was reportedly last seen in the area of Park Street and Woodlawn Court in combined locks on August 25th. Gruce is believed to be in the Buchanan, combined locks, or Kimberly areas, but also has ties to Green Bay and the Milwaukee areas. He is believed to be without prescribed medication for a medical condition as well. Anyone with information on Gruce's whereabouts should contact the Outagamie County Sheriff's Office. And Greater Oshkosh Transit launches a new mobile app. TripShot will provide real-time information on the location of buses along their routes and help users plan their trips. TripShot replaces the existing Go Transit app. And those are your latest news headlines. You're up to date, and now you know the score.
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8: In the NBA, Utah Jazz guard Keontae George has agreed to a 5-year, $157 million extension. Elsewhere today, Kawhi Leonard posted a 13-second video on his Instagram bidding farewell to the Los Angeles Clippers with the caption, and I quote, "I truly appreciate your unwavering support during both the highs and lows. Thank you, Clip Nation," unquote. The comments on Leonard's post were surprisingly positive, but then about half an hour after the post, the comments were suddenly disabled. Anyway, in the NFL, the Cincinnati Bengals officially listed quarterback Joe Burrow as questionable for Sunday's game at Houston due to a back injury. The Minnesota Vikings ruled out quarterback Kyler Murray for Sunday's game at Chicago due to a concussion. Carson Wentz will get the start.
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13: Scattered showers moving in this evening will evolve into a steady rain overnight. Heavy rainfall is possible near and southwest of the Fox Cities. Thunder also possible through early tomorrow morning. Scattered showers linger throughout the day on Saturday. Will turn breezy, but stay cool. Highs in the low 60s. From the WBAY First Alert Weather Center, I'm meteorologist Kyle Eck.
14: Packers line is too small. Bothers me. They tried to have Aaron Banks. They tried to have Anthony Belton at the guard spots, and Banks is hurt. Belton, they did the experiment. They moved him to guard, and they didn't like it, and then they kind of aborted it late in the preseason process. But when I load up the film, and I see Zach Tom and Sean Ryan, and then I see Donovan Jennings making his first career start, Jacob Monk making his second career start. Monk to me looks like a center. Jennings looks like a center. The center looks like a center. Everybody's too small. Even if I'm not Brian Flores, I start thinking to myself, well, I'm just going to be able to break pocket integrity. He had a 15% explosive pass rate in this game. Sick. Cool. The Packers still weren't able to convert short yardage or punch the ball in the red zone because the line's too small. And I was still able to create sacks and fumbles because the line's too small.
1: Ben Solak, ESPN. It's one point of view. It reminds me of, and when I say that's one point of view, that's not me disagreeing with him. I'm just saying that's his perspective. There's a take. Chew on that. Reminds me of a conversation we had with Mike Renner. I'm not even going to start to look for the audio because someone probably deleted it from my folder. It was a year and a half ago. I asked him about Anthony Belton and the draft that the Packers had just had. And he basically said, well, he feels like a left guard to me. Elton Jenkins feels like a left guard to me. They just paid Aaron Banks. He's a left guard. Like, they're left guard, left guard, left guard. And now I'm hearing another analyst talk about the Packers O-line who's saying, that guy feels like a center, that guy feels like a center, that guy feels like a center. Oh, yeah, by the way, a lot of people thought Zach Tom projected to be a center. What's funny is their center's still not that good. You think, well, if they have four centers on the roster, one of them must be pretty good. You'd think center is a strength. Oh, no, they might have a league average center in Sean Ryan. One of the things that cracked me up about week one and the way that it was discussed and analyzed is a lot of people came away from the Vikings game thinking, well, you know, that's Brian Flores. No one else is going to do that. I'm like, so in week one, a defensive coordinator put a perfect blueprint on tape on how to slow down and how to disrupt and damage the Packers offense and how to run right through their offensive line. Like, you know what, through a tin horn. And every other defensive coordinator in the league is going to go, well, yeah, but we're not going to do that. I mean, that's Brian Flores. We're not Brian Flores. No one else can do it. Aaron Glenn has coordinated defensively against Matt LaFleur just about as much as anybody. I think six times. I think he's 5-1 against Matt LaFleur in his career. And I can give you a cut of Aaron Glenn talking about that in hour number two. You don't think they're just going to go balls to the walls against this O-line? I would. And the scary part is Chris Brooks is supposed to be very good in pass protection. That's kind of his thing. He was awful. Mark Redman, the tight end they brought in, kind of terrible in pass protection. Really bad. They had extra blockers. Matt LaFleur used extra blockers. And they were bad. They were just bad. And Jordan Love's calling card, and Matt LaFleur and Jordan Love as a duo, their calling card is kind of taking big swings and hunting big plays and pushing the ball down the field, getting explosives. And if Jordan Love's got to sit behind this line and this protection, he's either going to get killed or at best, he's not going to be able to be effective the way that he's best effective, which is to push the ball down the field, especially with these weapons. Christian Watson and Tucker Kraft, who's downfield, very explosive, good pass-catching tight end. I struggle to see a path here. And I think Aaron Glenn, again, who's got as much experience against Matt LaFleur as anybody, like, you don't think he's coming? What has he got to lose? He has a couple bad games in a row. He's probably thinking that Mr. Johnson, Ambassador Johnson, Woody Johnson, you don't think he thinks that, you know, that guy won't come down the stairs and can him right away? How long is this cut? I could play it now, but Mike Clemens sent an Aaron Glenn cut over. It's about 45 seconds. I'm going to hold on to this until after the top of the hour. This is about 50 seconds. Aaron Glenn talking about playing against Matt LaFleur and Jordan Love. He's got a ton of experience. I am concerned about the O-line. Feels like they have a bunch of left guards, but yet they don't have a good left guard. And it feels like they got a bunch of centers, and yet I don't think their center's bad, but I don't think their center's great. So what are we doing? You know, so what are we doing? Oh, also, and I don't know that these players on the O-line are wired the right way. Like, Lucas Patrick was never a special offensive lineman, but the bastard was crazy and nasty. And he was good for that reason. And I don't think any of these guys on the line. Mike Clemens used a funny term to describe the Packers offensive line last night that I want to replay in hour number two. I'll give you a thought or two on the Badgers. We'll have the week in review, the highlights of the week. Very, very loaded week. Lots of good comments, commentary. So we'll get to that at the end of the show as well. One final hour for the week. We'll be right back.
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9: Well, only two players in practice for the Packers today as they were on the field for the final before they head to New York to face the Jets on Sunday. Warren Brinson and Javon Hargrave did not practice. Brinson missed last week with an injury. Hargrave is in the concussion protocol and dealing with a knee injury. On the good side of things, guard Aaron Banks practiced for a third straight day as he tries to return from a knee injury, while edge rusher Lucas Van Ness also practiced, though he remains in the concussion protocol. Green Bay looking to avoid an 0-2 start and also snap a six-game losing streak dating back to last year. Defensive back Javon Bullard says their focus doesn't shift just because of that losing streak.
10: I think the mission is still the same, to be honest. We wanted to win last week, but you know, it's an outcome. We didn't get the outcome that we wanted. I think it's the same thing. Come out here ready to go 1-0 this week, and it's going to be the same thing next week and the week after that. That's our whole mentality, man. Just, we're trying to win. We're trying to beat the team that we're going against that Sunday or that whatever that day is. So I think the mission is the same every week.
9: Again, it'll be the Packers and Jets on Sunday. Kick is at noon. Turning to Wisconsin, they will host Eastern Michigan tomorrow morning. The game could be impacted by the weather. Heavy rain expected tomorrow. Kick is set for 11:30.
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9: Well, the Brewers and Orioles are getting a series started tonight in Baltimore. Though Milwaukee has clinched the NL Central, they are still in a battle for the best record in baseball and the home field advantage that comes along with it. Entering tonight, they hold a two-game lead on the Dodgers for that best record. With this Wisconsin Sports Zone Network update, I'm Zach Kyle Prin.
15: You know, part of why I think football, pro football, is so much fun is that not only are the outcomes, you know, you just never know that the Rams and the Chargers are going to be awful in week one, but all of a sudden there's a game or two in week two and you're like, well, that, I didn't have that pegged as a big game. Green Bay at the Jets now is suddenly gigantic. Not for the Jets. They won for Green Bay. They've lost six straight games. How many, no college coaches, how many pro coaches can lose seven straight games without losing the trust and the faith of the front office or the ownership? Packers don't have that, obviously. You know, the players in Green Bay may not be publicly grumbling, just like your boss isn't publicly grumbling, but if you haven't hit your sales number in 9 months, he's lost faith in you. I guarantee you some of that locker room has lost faith in Matt LaFleur.
16: I think it's been a good week. You know, that's life in the NFL. Whether you get the result you want or not, it's, you got to turn the page, and you can only do that by tacking each day, one day at a time.
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1: Hour number two, that kind of sets the stage for Sunday, Packers-Jets. I don't feel great about it, but I think that's part of human nature. I'm not telling you that everything sucks and everything's awful and the Packers are going to lose and everyone's going to get fired. That's not what I'm saying. Just saying, man, I... Sunday is very important. And I don't love that this important game is some... random ass noon game in the rain at MetLife. I know it's against the Jets, but the Packers lost to the Jets last time they played them. And okay, it could be the worst team, and it could be the Dolphins. Like, the Packers lost to the Panthers and the Browns last year. I know the Panthers were a playoff team, but like, this team can lose to anybody. This isn't the peak Ben Johnson, Aaron Glenn, Dan Campbell, Jared Goff Lions who just beat the brakes off of every bad team by 35 points. This isn't the Tom Brady Patriots at their best where they would win, you know, 13 games every year and they'd always beat the bad teams. And they'd possess. That's not who the Packers are. The Packers have never been that team. Least of all right now when they've, you know, lost the last six games, what, four of them with big second half leads. Not good. That sets the stage again for Sunday. It's the Wisco Sports Show. Fin's up. It's Friday. Free phones between now and 6 o'clock. So jump in, talk about whatever you want. I do have a Badgers thing that I want to discuss, but I want to keep going with the Packers a little bit here. And wide open phone lines, I won't make you wait. 608-321-1670. Aaron Glenn is also, you know, an interesting angle to this. I don't think Aaron Glenn is a good head coach, just based on what we saw last year. But I tell you what, when he was a coordinator in Detroit and he was a potential head coach, I was kind of open and interested and like, all right, this guy could have it. The proving ground for first-time head coaches is not the New York Jets. So he hasn't exactly had much to work with. Who was their quarterback last year? I don't even remember who their quarterback. Who the hell played quarterback for the Jets last year? I don't even remember. I know this year it's been Geno Smith, so at least you get stability, even if the stability stinks. But Aaron Glenn's played Matt LaFleur a bunch. He's 5-1 against Matt LaFleur in his 3 years in Detroit. And I think his defenses have always been physical and aggressive, and they have reason to be physical and aggressive. The Packers are down bad. The Jets just won a game. Aaron Glenn knows this team. You know, he's talking about that and drawing from his experience. Here's Aaron Glenn on his press conference this week. This courtesy of Mike Clemens.
17: I've had a number of times to compete against Coach LaFleur and his staff and his players, and it's always a tough challenge, and our players know that. But our players are up for the challenge. They're looking forward to this, too. Him as an offensive coordinator for that team, head coach and offensive coordinator for that team, the things that really stick out about him is the explosive plays that happen with those guys and the efficiency of this quarterback, you know, and those are two recipes, really, that allows you to win games. So it's a reason why, you know, I've been a player off caliber team for a number of years. And also we know Gannon, I mean, he's coaching the Super Bowl and he's done a good job with the defense in Philly, so I could see him trying to make that transition with these guys or trying to create that same defense, and I'm sure he's going to have some elements of what he did in Arizona too. So it'll be a tough challenge. This will be a good week of work for us, you know, to make sure that we can nail down some of these concepts that they have.
1: I don't know if Aaron Glenn's a good head coach. I think he probably isn't good, but then again, it's the Jets. How can we even tell? Justin Fields. Yeah, good call. He was their quarterback last year. Well, of course, they suck. Justin Fields isn't any good. The Aaron Glenn factor, the MetLife factor, it's going to be raining, which I'm concerned. It's just this team that already can't block and that relies on explosives and they can't run. Well, that worries me. But I'm worried about the rain for another reason. Might be a little bit of a reach, but I'll give that to you here in a minute. First, let's take some calls. 608-321-1670. Wisco Sports Show. Who's this?
18: Hey, Grant.
1: Ed in Madison. What's going on?
18: Well, speaking of rain, I'm going to the Badger game tomorrow. I've already made my decision. If it's downpouring, I'm going to a bar.
1: Where are you going? Like, with all due, you know, do what you want. Camp Randall's cool, I guess, free. For about 20 minutes. Free. Oh, it's free tickets? Okay.
18: Free. One of my residents that I'm a case manager got season tickets. And back in the day, it was an event. Now it's kind of a yawn.
1: What I will say, the last Badger game I went to was the Bama game. They got blasted. But the way to do it is, if you're going to go to a game, get free tickets if you can, obviously. Make it an 11 a.m. game or a noon game and then leave at halftime. And it's amazing how fast you can get out of downtown Madison if you leave at halftime. You can be at home with 10 minutes left in the third quarter if you set your mind to it.
18: Well, bro, I always get an easy out parking place. For one, I always go for the easy out in the neighborhoods. So I got my plan B and C and D all in place. And I already told my buddy, I said, yeah, we'll bring rain gear, but if it's downpouring, I'm not going in.
1: Well,
18: so he's already got, I already give him the 4-on-1 on that.
1: Good.
18: So I'm going to go away from that now because the Brewers.
1: Okay.
18: I'm really, I know we got two pitchers that we can maybe three that we can really count on. And then we got this one guy that we just know he's got to be hurt. Harrison?
1: Yeah.
18: I got that right? Yeah. Yep.
1: Kyle Harrison.
18: Hurt. He has to be. There's something up with his velocity. The man, I work with a personal trainer that used to be a pitcher, and he's a physical therapist too. And he told me straight up he's hurt. He says they haven't diagnosed it yet, but it's there. He can tell. He played college ball, and he says I'm going. Then why aren't they coming out and saying anything? Because it's not obvious yet. But he's guaranteeing there's something wrong with him, and because it just doesn't seem right. It don't add up. How he can go from what he's doing. I mean, yesterday was a perfect example of that.
1: It might be fatigue. It might be. I don't know if it's an injury. It could be fatigue. I also just think he's off mechanically. His arm is lower. The angle's changed. Yeah. And is that because of an injury or because of fatigue? Or is he's lost his mechanics? And you know how these pitchers are, right? They got to be calibrated. Yeah, you got to sight them in like a rifle scope. You know, one little thing is off and now all of a sudden they can't, you know, they can't function.
18: Well, look at Mez. When he goes off the mound a certain way, you know things are going wonky with his mechanics.
1: Yeah.
18: You know, especially when they were screwing, allegedly in New York, they were messing with the mound a little bit, maybe making him not be so effective.
1: Yeah.
18: I mean, that was a rumor, of course. I heard at a bar, but, you know, you never know. It could be. I mean, why wouldn't they do that? I mean, that's a great recipe to mess, you know, home field advantage, you know, for anybody. Look at what some stadiums used to do, not mow the grass as long high. So if you bunt the ball down the side, it could actually die right there. And, you know, and but anyway, I know I'm all about conspiracies right now. It's been a rough week. It's been a rough week with sports talk because it's been an angry week for Packer fans. Mad, LaFleur, defense, pretty decent offense, line. It's been rough. I can't remember a Packer game, first game of the year, that everybody's jumping ship so fast.
1: Well, again, on that thing, so I would argue, Ed, appreciate it. Enjoy the game. We'll talk soon. I would argue it's been a great week for Sports Talk Radio. It's been very entertaining. A lot of different topics, a lot of different, you know, it's like a buffet. And we're walking up and down the line with our play. And let's talk a little bit about the O-line. Let's talk a little bit about Jordan this week. Let's, you know, we're just, lots of items on the buffet line this week. I think it's been a great week. I don't think we've been that angry. The thing is about people jumping off after 1 week, and I've said this since Monday, that the problem is that didn't feel like week one. And I think for the purposes of sports talk radio and the way that fans are feeling, that wasn't week one. That was like week 19 or 20 of last year. It feels like we just picked up right where we left off and last year did not leave off in a good spot. So that's why people are jumping off. That's why people are so scared, is because it's like, well, last year ended in catastrophe and it looks like nothing's changed. It might even be worse. Look at the O-line. 608-321-1670. Wisco Sports Show. Who's this?
19: Happy Fins Up Friday, Grant. What's going on, buddy?
1: Big Ron, not much. Nice to hear your voice.
19: So, you know, there's no lock in gambling, but I really like the over in the Bears-Vikings game, 48.5. I think that game goes 30-27 easily. The Bears have a really good offense, no defense. They let Carolina, a terrible Carolina team quarterback by, Bryce Young, score 31 and three quarters on them last game before they pulled away in the fourth quarter.
1: Mm-hmm.
19: So I really like the over in that game. I'm scared about the Packers-Jets. I heard you earlier on Bill's show saying every minute that goes by, you're getting more and more fearful, and I think I'm with you there.
1: Yeah, I think there's a bunch of reasons. I mean, look, if the Packers last year beat the brakes off the Browns and the Panthers and really beat up on the Giants when they were out at MetLife and Jameis, like, okay, then I'd feel better because we have recent experiences that the Packers can, either at home or on the road, beat up on a team that they're favored over. That's never been them. And they're in the midst of this losing streak, and Aaron Glenn knows the Packers and has coached well against them, and the Jets are coming off a win, and they're feeling themselves, and I think they're hungry, and the rest of the teams, you know, the league feels blood in the water with the Packers. I just think there's a lot of reasons why this game could be a real problem.
19: Yeah, and I was listening to, I think, your cut of Colin Cowherd. He's saying, you know, what NFL coach gets to lose seven games in a row and still keep his job?
1: Yeah. Or,
19: I mean, what are the chances? If they lose this game to the Jets, I don't think he gets fired, but I mean, eventually there's got to be some breaking point.
1: Well, here's the thing. If they lose this weekend, depending on how it looks, of course, I think everyone starts to look around and think, oh, okay, well, it's not happening with this coach, so it's just a matter of time. And when people start thinking that way, well, this season just kind of feels unimportant and like a formality, which, you know, unless that doesn't permeate the locker room at all, which I have a hard time believing, you know, that makes it harder for the season to get better, which makes it hard for us to feel better about the coach. Like, it just continues to get worse.
19: Yeah, and just a quick comment on the Brewers.
1: Yeah.
19: You know, I'm really interested in watching May start tonight because I think he may be our number three starter in the playoffs behind Miz and Hendo.
1: Yeah.
19: So I think it's going to be very interesting to see how he does against a Baltimore team that's still alive in the wild card chase in the AL tonight.
1: Yeah. Baltimore's got something to play for right now. Have a good weekend, Big Ron. I'm going to run, okay?
19: Yeah, you too, man.
1: We had a good conversation. Mad Max called this last hour, and I said, well, who's your fourth starter? Because I think right now, even if May doesn't look good tonight, like, Dustin May is going to, I would imagine, assuming he doesn't get hurt or things really don't explode down the stretch here, Mizorowski, Henderson, May, 1, 2, 3. The real question for me is what happens in game four, and I'm not opposed to a bullpen game, especially if Mizorowski and Henderson give you some real length. Like, what if Mizorowski gives you 7 innings in game one? You throw Uribe and McGill, and that's it. And then maybe Henderson in game two gives you 6 or 6 1/3 or something like that, and maybe you use Chad Patrick, D.L. Hall, and Aaron Ashby or whatever. Okay, well, you're really not having to go leverage. It's not like 2018 or last year where, you know, you're deploying your bullpen early and often. So if you get to game three or game four, you should have some flexibility to do, if not a bullpen game, some really bullpen heavy work. You don't need to maybe rely on Dustin May a ton. Or in game four, you just go straight up bullpen game as opposed to Robert Gasser or, you know, Drone. But Drone will probably be in the pen. He could be a big part of a bullpen game. 608-321-1670, Wisco Sports Show. Who's this?
20: Hey, it's Darnell.
1: Good evening, Darnell.
20: Hi. I was watching, have you seen the videos on Twitter over the last couple days about a lot of Packer fans reminiscing of the old O-lines?
1: Yeah.
20: With, like, you know, Bakhtiari.
1: Sitton.
20: T.J. Lang and Sitton and Brian Bulaga, Iowa.
1: Yep.
20: Yeah, like, all those, I saw a quote tweet today, made me piss my pants laughing. It was like, white supremacy knows no bounds.
1: Yep.
20: Because obviously, you know, the reason why our O-line sucks is because we don't have as many white linemen.
1: Yeah, from Iowa.
20: Maybe that's what we need to do, you know?
1: They've gotten leaner and more athletic. And Bakhtiari was lean and athletic, too. Like, that's not like the white guys are big and fat, but they've trended now smaller and thinner and slimmer. Like, Zach Tom is a skinny right tackle. A lot of people thought he'd play guard or even center. You know, Sean Ryan is not, like, these guys are not built like buses. And I think that's a big part of the reason they drafted Belton or they even signed Banks. The line just, it's not built the same. And I don't think they're wired the same either. Clemens talked about that last night. I'll give you that sound next.
20: I just thought that was a very interesting way of putting it. It's like, of course, we're going to make this into a race thing. Just that's America in 2026, I suppose. But, yeah, it does. I'm not going to lie. I do reminisce to those old lines. And I'm like, dude, we had our quarterbacks back. You know, like, it was all the videos that I saw were like Bakhtiari just putting someone on their back because they looked at Rodgers wrong, you know?
1: Mm-hmm.
20: And then last week we watched, you know, Jordan Love just getting his ass handed him the whole game, and like it felt like our line didn't even care. You know, like they're not going after anybody because, you know, Jordan Love took a couple of shots to the head that were, of course, you know, not called by the umpires or the refs there. But I mean, where's the fire? Like you might be getting your ass kicked by the defensive line, but you gotta at least show a little fire when your quarterback takes a cheap shot.
1: Yeah.
20: You know what I mean?
1: Oh, absolutely. And Darnell, I'm going to cut you off there. Have a great weekend. This is what Mike Clemens said on the show last night, if you missed it. And there's a phrase in here that really jumped out to me. It's why I cut it.
21: I'm looking for leadership, and I don't have much evidence of that right now. It's maybe Sean Ryan. But it's a bunch of quiet guys. It's a bunch of video game guys.
1: It's a bunch of video game guys. That's Mike speak for these guys are friggin' nerds and they're quiet. None of these guys are going to get in a fight. Now, that's his observation. And just watching on the field, the end of the season last year, the beginning of this season so far, I would concur with Mr. Clemens. Time for another call or two here, and then we got to go to break. Wisco Sports Show, who's this?
0: Ridge Runner Mark, how are we doing?
1: Good evening, Ridge Runner. Off early again tonight.
0: Yeah, I got to get on the road to head over to Fond du Lac, so I'm excited about that.
1: Oh, okay.
0: Yeah. So, here's my question, or here's my thought on the Packers. I felt like watching the game on Sunday, that quote-unquote double-digit lead never felt like a double-digit lead.
1: Mm-hmm.
0: They had a lot of success in the first half, but they still left some meat on the bone. And it just never felt like we blew a giant lead to the Vikings. The Vikings were doing what they needed to do to hang around, and we, whether it was self-inflicted or the refs, I will clearly state that that travesty of a drive where there was how many different penalties against the defense?
1: There were three. There was one bad drive. Yeah, there was one bad drive.
0: That bad drive was the turning point of the game. Because if they would have stopped them at any one of those points, including an interception in the end zone, that game could have turned completely around. Potentially. Who knows? But I don't
1: know. I'm losing your Ridge Runner. So, I'm losing you. I'm going to let you go. So, that drive, yeah. But that's kind of the... But you know what? I'm almost happy... I'm almost thankful for that drive, because that drive gave an opportunity to the Packers to say, all right, you got kicked a little bit. This game's gone sideways. What are you going to do about it? And they said, nothing. So if anything, be thankful, Packers fans and Sports Talk Radio listeners, because what a nice piece of the scientific process we got there. What a nice little experiment. Here, the game's gone sideways. What are you going to do about it? Still plenty of time left. What are you going to do? Oh, nothing. Okay. It was almost a nice little data point for us. Don't you think, Ridge Runner? Yeah, it was crap, but that happens in football sometimes. It actually happens a lot in football. We talked about this after opening night and the opening weekend of college football. It's like, yeah, it's football. You guys new here? They do stuff like that all the time. And while it's painful to watch, you accept it as part of the sport. That didn't lose the Packers the game. If anything, I'm thankful for it, because it kind of exposed that these problems remain with the Packers. When something starts to go sideways, they do not have the facilities to turn it around and to get it back. More of your thoughts, if you're on hold, I promise I'll get you right after this break. I have a Colton Joseph thought as well. Week in review towards the end of the show. This week's a good one. More coming up next.
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8: Evidence of that right now. It's maybe Sean Ryan, but it's a bunch of quiet guys. It's a bunch of video game guys. It's not. And you need a little more Tucker Kraft. Can I have at least one Tucker Kraft on the offensive line?
9: Yeah.
8: And currently we don't. And that doesn't mean that you have to talk to the media. That doesn't mean you have to sound like a guy that's a pro wrestler or something. But that kind of stuff is someone that you look forward to that leads the way in that room. And I don't see that evidence right now. I'm trying to find it. Don't see it right now.
10: Mike Clemens on the Packers O-line. See if they find some leadership. It's tough to tell. It's tough to quantify behind closed doors and what's actually going on at practice and on the sideline, because we're not in there. Mike's not even in there. He's in the locker room when it's open. But to call all those guys, a bunch of video game guys, ooh, that tracks. That matches what I'm seeing on my screen. Bunch of video game guys. All right, three of you on hold. I will get to all of you. Thank you for waiting through the break. Wisco Sports Show. Who's this?
11: Thomas, we've had a very, very busy Friday. It's Free for All Friday, and I'm so glad it's back. Wow. Free phones, baby.
10: I'm glad you're back, Thomas. What's going on?
11: Not too much, Grant. Quite the rainstorm today. My goodness. And everything. But I also wanted to share, I am going to a Badgers game October 3rd. So in about 2 weeks, because we got Western Michigan this weekend. Very bummed out that it's on Peacock, because what I might have to do is pay for the premium just for the day and then cancel by like Sunday or Monday. Okay. That way I don't have to pay twice or something. There's a mathematical way to do it. You know what
10: I'm
11: saying?
10: Figure it out. Yeah, you'll get in the lab.
11: Trust.
10: You say trust?
11: Gen Z explain, you know.
10: No, I know what it is. I'm just shocked to hear from you. Okay, continue, Thomas. Sorry.
11: Okay, no, you're good. I agree with what the great Mike Clemens, the piece of audio you just played.
10: Yes.
11: It's sad, and it's disheartening, and, you know, I was working, by the way, at the rec during the game, which was actually maybe to my benefit in some parts, too, because I got to see the very last 6 to 8 minutes maybe of the week one game, but okay. Holy cow, did that offensive line, especially live. We could not protect for the life. And by the way, I really enjoyed watching this new show with the beat writers, Paul Bredo, Bill Huber, and Matt Schneidman. I think it's called The Packer Beat.
10: Yes.
11: My goodness. Great show on YouTube, by the way. There's a little plug. But, like,
10: sure.
11: We need to get something figured out. Like, we should not overestimate these Jets. I think you would agree with that. Grant, but I guess what I want to leave you with is I don't think week one is a cause for concern, but week two, what do we need to do to win? Who needs to take a bigger step up? And three, I guess, what is your final score prediction? And I guess in there, anything else missing between the puzzle pieces? I'll leave you with that, Grant. Thank you so much.
10: Truss, Thomas, I can't believe he said that. But I'm familiar with the expression, Thomas. I just didn't expect for it to come from you. I do think week one is cause for concern. So I'll disagree with you there. And we've discussed that. So I don't need to belabor. I don't need to reiterate that. They need to block. There you go, Thomas. It's quite simple. Most of the other portions of the team actually played really well on Sunday in Minnesota, which is why it's so maddening that they lost by 17. That's you would think that's a silver lining, but in the case of this game, it's the opposite. Well, there's lots of reasons for optimism. Yeah. And I can't be optimistic about it because they still lost and it wasn't close. That's the problem with this team. Line two, who's this?
9: This is Coyote Mike, Grant.
10: Good evening, Coyote Mike. It's been a little bit. What's up?
9: Yeah, well, I was just standing here in the doorway waiting for you on the patio, and a hummingbird flew up and hovered for about 10 seconds about 5 feet away from me.
10: That's beautiful. Are you wearing bright colored clothing or something? Oh, yeah, very cool.
9: No, I was drinking some bourbon, so.
10: Oh, that's probably what he was after. All right.
9: Yeah. Hey, Mike Clements.
10: Yes.
9: I agree with Thomas, but I also have to say I agree with you. Week one was an exclamation point on the entire end of 2025 losing streak.
10: An exclamation point would actually be a great thing because that means that we're about to start a new sentence. So yeah. I hope that it's an exclamation point because that means we get to move on after last week.
9: And so you were talking about Mike Clements. So last week I was out riding my bike and I was listening to Mike Clements and you talk. I think it was Wednesday or Thursday. And the first two thirds of his segment, all he talked about was the negative feeling, the negative Paul left over from last season. Mm-hmm. And how are they going to get above that? And then he went on to talk about the offensive line and they can't seem to have anything figured out there. And then I listened to his comments from yesterday,
10: okay.
9: No lack of leadership. And it's not what Mike Clements reports. You can hear in his voice when he has something good to report or if he's getting a lot of trepidation about what's going on. And I sensed a lot of trepidation last week and even more this week. And I was so discouraged after the Packers got beat by the Bears. I kind of went into a cocoon for the spring and even into the Brewer baseball, just on the Packers and everything, you know, surrounding them, why they brought Matt LaFleur back. He's beyond the point of no return, I think. I mean, what you were saying earlier in the first hour about how, you know, you can't make your sales quotas for 7-9 months in a row and you can't do this, you know, mm-hmm. for so many weeks in a row. I think he is over the point of no return. If not, he's got 1.5 feet over that line. And I don't see how he's going to get it back. And especially if you look at this upcoming schedule,
10: mm-hmm.
9: Grant, I can see them maybe doing 3-7 up to the bye. There's 10 games up before the bye. If you look at it, they got at Tampa Bay, the Bears, the Cowboys, Detroit, Carolina, maybe New England, maybe Vikings again. Tell me the way they played. Tell me where should we feel hope that they're going to do, you know, win 2 or 3 games.
10: Well,
9: or more than 2 or 3 games.
10: My hope, Coyote Mike, I appreciate it. I do think there's real talent on this team. I think the wide receivers look good. Tucker Kraft is great. I think Jordan Love is very good. And I like Jonathan Gannon. I think he did a good job in Minnesota. They only gave up like 220, 230 yards. Like the defense played well. Adrian Cooper looked good. And they were manufacturing lots of pressure along the line of scrimmage, especially up the middle. Kicker looked good. Special teams looked on balance better. I know they gave up a long return. The problem is all of that doesn't equate to wins the way that it should. And we saw that loud and clear week one. Now, if they go beat the brakes off the Jets, that I think is going to reframe the way that you view the next month or two of the season. But if they go lose to the Jets or look really bad or blow another lead or say if we get a bad outcome this weekend, then yeah, I think you look at the schedule and say, okay, well, then where are the wins coming from? If you can't hold on to a double-digit lead in Minnesota and you can't beat the Jets, where are the wins coming from? You start to look differently at the remainder of the schedule, 100%, which will happen with the Badgers too. You know what I mean? Like at a certain point, when you start to get a feel for the team, you again look at the schedule and think, okay, well, how many wins actually are there? One more call here and then break. Wisco Sports Show. Who's this?
12: Jeff from Spring Valley.
10: Jeff in Spring Valley?
12: Yeah, I called earlier
13: earlier in the week during that Bill Michaels show, and you answered the phone, and you said that you were in Spring Valley this last weekend, and I just got thinking, I know you trout fish. Did you trout fish the old galley?
10: I learned, Jeff, not in a long time, I learned how to, because I'm from Menominee, I learned how to fly fish on the O'Galley. That's the first couple times I ever went was right behind, not to blow up a honey hole here, but right behind the power plant in town, pretty scenic, right behind the poop plant, right where it dumps into the O'Galley. Then it goes down to the bridge. Yeah. I was in Spring Valley because I was coming back from Duluth, and we were coming south going towards, we were stopping in Durand. So that's why I was going through Spring Valley and Elmwood. Pretty exciting drive.
13: Okay. I was just curious if you ever fished the old galley or Katy Creek or any of them.
10: Katy Creek. Was there a Katy? I was thinking about this on the drive the other day. I couldn't remember if there was like a 4-H. Maybe it was like the Katy Creek Rockets or something. I was trying to remember what like.
13: There's a Katy Cheese factory.
10: That too. Katy Cheese. Yeah. Around the west side. Yeah.
13: Yep.
10: Well, Jeff, look, I could talk to you about Spring Valley for the next half hour. Do you have a Packers take or anything else you want to get off your chest?
13: The other day they were talking about the Brewers player. Now I just forgot his name. The one of the hotter hitters. Who is that?
10: It would be Churio, Terang.
13: Churio. And I got thinking he was getting hot and heating up, and I was thinking he kind of reminds me of Kirby Puckett. I remember Kirby Puckett used to go a 3-game series with the Brewers and go 9-for-12 and have 3 home runs. And it was like Churio kind of carries the team now and then.
10: Churio's definitely one of those guys. Jeff, have a great weekend. It was nice to hear from you. Thanks for calling back. I hope Jeff knows that he was on the radio, because every other time I've talked to Jeff has been during Bill's show and I talked to him off the air. So sometimes people call back at this time and they chat with me and they don't realize they're on the radio. I think he got it. But Churio is that guy, man. And that's I think it's great. Like, he can win you games. He can win you playoff games, because all of a sudden he gets 6 hits in 11 at bats and a couple home runs. What I want to see from Churio moving forward is just smooth out a little bit. You know what I mean? Even when he's not hotter than the surface of the sun, can I count on you for a quality, a bat or two in a big spot? And I think he's getting closer. I never watched Kirby Puckett, Jeff. I can't corroborate, but it sounds like you're barking up the right tree there. So I'll agree with you and we'll move on. A couple Badgers thoughts next before we start to wind down the show.
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17: One more day of work for the Packers today before heading to New York to take on the Jets on Sunday. I'm Bill Scott. After being hit 18 times by the Vikings last week, quarterback Jordan Love said he still hasn't lost any confidence in his offensive line.
18: No, I always got that faith. You know, it's one of those things, we all know what it is, you know. We got to be better. I'm always going to have that confidence in those guys that, you know, we'll clean this stuff up. We'll get better. I'm going to keep, you know, having faith in everybody in this locker room. And, you know, it's all about that mindset of trying to go 1-0 this week.
17: I'll have more after this.
19: When you take your first bite of that cheese curd delight, that's a soybean.
20: We know you're trying not to recreate that Lady and the Tramp moment with that cheese curd, but this is your sign. 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
20: 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You know you want to.
17: The Packers will be trying to break a 6-game slide dating back to last season. Tight end Tucker Kraft was asked what their mindset has to be to make that happen.
21: 1-0.
1: I'm broken record. I say it every time. We just have to go 1-0. Win your rep. I mean, each guy across the board consistently winning their one-on-one matchup. That's what it depends on.
17: Packers offensive line may still be a work in progress. Left guard Aaron Banks limited this week, and Matt LaFleur was asked if Banks is going to be a game-to-game decision all season.
21: You know, I think that's something that we'll find out in time. I sure hope not. But over the last couple of years, I've learned that that's not always the case, especially up front. We've had a lot of guys that have been in and out. That's just the way it is.
17: 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I'll have reaction Monday from Titletown on the Wisconsin Radio Network.
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1: By the way, Joe, how proud are you of your son for competing in a eating competition?
2: Come on.
1: Come on. 7 pounds of food. That's impressive.
3: Second, solid silver medal.
2: Yeah, well, congratulations.
4: Right. I mean, a distant silver medal at that, but it was a silver.
2: Well, how do you get roped into these things? You had to ride a bull one time.
4: Yeah,
1: no,
4: I know.
1: Yes.
4: Yeah.
1: Yeah,
4: I did. Yeah, that was just a mistake. I thought it was mechanical when I agreed to that. And
1: we throw these $1 million ideas.
4: Yeah,
1: you got tased
4: we had
1: as well.
4: A taser experience too.
2: Yeah, what's going on here?
4: Well, then I had to wear that shock collar for charity that one time. They sold like $100 a crack to zap me with that Great Dane shock collar. But
2: hey,
4: it's all for the kids.
2: Your life is being shortened.
4: Yeah, probably.
0: The Bullpen with PJ and Nick, 11 till noon on The Score.
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9: 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So I feel like every time we go to the Meadowlands, it's raining.
10: Oh, hell yeah, a little Keith Whitley, brother. Now, I'm going to deliver a take here. I'm going to deliver analysis on Matt LaFleur, Jordan Love, and rain at MetLife Stadium. Now, I want to be clear. I am not preemptively getting Matt LaFleur in trouble. I'm not criticizing Matt LaFleur for something he hasn't done yet. I'm sharing a fear or sharing a concern that I have. I'm not saying this is going to happen because that would be unfair. I don't know what Matt LaFleur is going to dial up, and I don't know how he's going to coach and call this game on Sunday. A fear or a concern that I have, and this is based on last weekend, and based on a lot of things that I've read and seen over the last couple months, a lot of these things I've shared with you about, there's this belief, well, Jordan Love can make every throw and he's in such command and he's got his arms around the offense and he can just do anything and we can lean on him and he can get us out of bad calls and bad checks. My fear is that Matt LaFleur is going to go into this game thinking, rain be damned, Jordan Love is great. He'll drive the ball through the conditions. We'll be fine. We don't need to change anything. I understand Matt LaFleur just loves this guy. Thinks the world of him, right? I get that. But I want Matt LaFleur to be actively looking for ways to make it easier for his quarterback. Not that he necessarily needs it all the time, although, boy, did he on Sunday. No running game, no pass protection. Good luck, kid. Slap him on the rear end. Get out there. Don't die. You know, go make some plays. Hit 18 times. Jeez. And again, this Sunday, it's like just because Jordan Love has the great arm and

0: can be counted on to cover up for this, that, and the other thing doesn't mean he should always be expected to cover up for this and that and account for this and that. Like, let's look for ways to make the quarterback's life easier. So that's my final Packers thought. We're going to get into some Jimmy Buffett and the week in review in the final segment of the show here. And appreciate all your calls on this Free Phones Friday. But I'll give you one Badgers take here. Bill brought up earlier, kind of what we're looking for. He essentially wrapped the show today saying, well, we're looking for style points from the Packers and the Badgers. No, the Packers don't only need to beat the Jets, but they need to, they need to look good doing it. And my point on that is, and far be it for me to disagree with Bill, I'll take a win in MetLife against the Jets any way I can, because they've lost six in a row. Like, I'm not obsessing over style points on Sunday. If the Packers find any way to get a win on Sunday, I will come in and it will be a good thing. And sure, we'll nitpick and we'll talk about things that they need to correct or still work. Duh, that's... Otherwise, this show wouldn't exist. That's what Sports Talk Radio is for. But I'm going to come in happy on Monday. I guess, like, if they win on some blatantly awful call, like if they fail Mary their way to a win, but I'm not going to prepare for that eventuality. I'm not looking at style points for the Packers on Sunday. Just going to win. Now, they play Eastern Michigan. The Badgers do. And the spread, I believe, is smaller than it was for Western Illinois. And I don't know that it's moved. Where is it? Okay, so it's 23.5. It's about a touchdown. Well, no, two touchdowns less, actually, because what was the spread? It was like 37, 38. It was almost 40, which they did not cover, which I didn't really care about. But I don't necessarily need style points from the Badgers on Saturday, within reason. Like, if they win 31-10 or even 28-10, I think that would be a disappointment for many Badgers fans. So not covering the spread. If Colton Joseph gives me style points, if Colton Joseph looks good, if Colton Joseph shows me something, it's not that nothing else matters. It's not that the rest of the team doesn't matter, but really I'm looking at Colton Joseph. I need style points from him. So the final score is not meaningless, and the defense, the wide receivers, and the running game, those things aren't meaningless. But assuming the Badgers win this game by multiple scores, really the thing I'm looking at and focused on is Colton Joseph looking like a difference-making dynamic quarterback who can make easy throws and make plays with his legs. Because if he's not, I don't know, what are we talking about? You know, they're not winning at Penn State. I probably wouldn't pick him with Michigan State. What about Iowa? What about Minnesota? Like, I just think the rest of the season looks a lot less promising if we got Tyler Van Dyke 2.0 here. You know, he can be Tanner Mordecai. He's supposed to be better than Tanner Mordecai. Tanner Mordecai seemed like a nice upgrade over these first two games, the way that he's played. Let's take a break. We'll get to our Week in Review segment next. One of my favorite things. I put a lot of work into this Week in Review, pulling the best moments from this week. It was an entertaining week. So it's about 2.5 minutes, the best moments from the week, and a little Jimmy Buffett. We'll wrap up the show next.
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10: Scattered showers moving in this evening will evolve into a steady rain overnight. Heavy rainfall is possible near and southwest of the Fox Cities. Thunder also possible through early tomorrow morning. Scattered showers linger throughout the day on Saturday. Will turn breezy, but stay cool. Highs in the low 60s. From the WBAY First Alert Weather Center, I'm meteorologist Kyle Eck.
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12: Thanks for listening, as always, the Wisco Sports Show. There are some individual segments from this week posted on the show's YouTube page. Again, I'll shamelessly plug myself one more time. If you would like the Wisco Sports Show page on YouTube, we're only like 25, 30 followers away, 30 subscribers away from 1,000, which isn't that just a nice, neat, round number? Can we please try to get it there? Please and thank you. I've really enjoyed saving clips from the show for our weekly Week in Review segment. And this week was, this week was special. Big time Packers gag. And a lot of discourse about that. College football talk. I had a meltdown over some missing audio yesterday. So here's this week's Week in Review. Please enjoy. Someone messing with my work. There's someone or something messing with my work, with my things. There are things that I need that I have that I've put in places and they are missing. And I was having a great day up until about 10 minutes ago, and now I've been pushed. Someone is touching my things. Someone is messing with my things. My audio. I need my audio. And someone is messing with my audio.
14: Correct me if I'm wrong, okay? I believe this happened in the 2021 NFC title game, the Brady-Rodgers game.
12: Yeah.
14: The Packers are down 8 points with about 3 minutes left, 4 minutes left, and this dink kicked a field goal. I mean, this happened, right?
12: Yes.
14: Threw it on 5 points, kicked it away to Tom Brady, and never got the ball back. That happened, right?
12: Mm-hmm.
14: Okay, I'm not being a wise guy there. Before I go forward, I just want to confirm that he actually did that. That was 5 years ago. And he's still doing it.
15: I didn't know that Paul Chris is the guy that personally, got Jim Leonard into coaching in the first place. Jim Leonard didn't want anything to do with it, right? He wanted to raise his family, get away from football, be a nice, normal human for a while. Mm-hmm. And Paul Chris is the guy saying, hey, I got this opening over at Wisconsin. It's a DB coach. You want to come absolutely blow a 20-point lead in a Big Ten championship game by coaching these DBs?
12: Do you want to let Trace McSorley light your defense on fire? Yeah.
16: Great to hear the Eagles lost last weekend. You'll be hearing a lot of that this year.
12: I had to Google who Whitewater has played, and I'm going to need to do some more Googling because I've never heard any of these teams in non-conference. St. Xavier? That might be a high school. I guess Whitewater's got to stack wins when they can get them, and these days they got to stack them in the non-conference because they're losing to Stow and River Falls and UWL. I mean, who you guys got this weekend? UW Barron County?
16: NAIA school.
12: Oh, okay.
16: When you play a juggernaut of a conference schedule, why would you schedule tough non-conference?
12: I suppose. Well, because you're a school with some pride and some soul. Whitewater used to be that. That's fine. They're not anymore, and that's okay.
16: Nope, they're on the way back. That's what I'll leave you with.
12: You got freaking Chippewa Valley Technical College. You get a nice home and home you got with them there, Coach Freed. Yeah, good luck to your Warhawks this year. Fire Stearns. Fire Stearns. Fire Stearns. Fire that's in bad taste. I don't want to see anyone get fired. I don't want to see any. I wasn't the one chanting. I wasn't at the game. I just clipped the audio. Mets Orioles earlier this week. Things not going so well for David over in New York, which I just find funny because the Milwaukee media got to him to the point where he had to excuse himself into an advisor role for a year. And then he thought, hey, you know what I should do? I should go work in New York. Certainly that will be a better work environment for me. All right, so that's the week in review. Appreciate you guys listening throughout the week. I do my best to compile some of the highlights, some of the best moments. A couple of texts here. And I can't read text during the show. I'm sorry. I take so many calls. I can't also then read text because then I'm not going to have an original thought of my own, which is, you know, not to feel self-important, but that is why you are listening. I know the calls are a part of that. But if I just sit here and read text, you know. Anyways, Todd and Holman says, Grant, happy Friday. Well, thank you, Todd. You're too kind. He says, are you actually worried the Packers won't have a good record this season? This was just one of those games. Either way, we've had good seasons almost every year with Mr. LaFleur as the coach. Oh, Mr. LaFleur, Todd. The way the fans get after the first game really gets to me. We have Parsons out and a makeshift O-line. I get why people are starting to call our fans entitled. My prediction is a 12-5 season. Because we have LaFleur, that's the primary reason. What's his win-loss record as a coach? Very good. It's not as good when you only factor the last 3 or 4 years. Those first couple of years with Aaron Rodgers, which count for him. But those years do a lot of work. And those years were a while ago now. This was not just one of those games. This was another one of those games. That was their sixth in a row, Todd. So I guess that's where we disagree. If you can do a clean and hard cut at the end of last year, and you're looking out and that's the only game that you've watched and you're not thinking of anything else, okay, well, good for you. I really struggle to view it that way. Because I watched the end of last year and it flowed right into week one. I don't view that as week one. Fair or unfair, that felt like week 19 or week 20 of last season. Luke on the dirt roads. Grant, it's a great day for hockey. So, of course, it's a great day for Sports Talk Radio. Wisconsin named the men's hockey captain and alternates, managed to secure tickets for the men and women doubleheader at Lambeau. And in Hastings, we trust Fins Up Go Crew and remind folks to feel turn off the TV and do something else. Well, that's the thing. That's the thing with this Packers team. At a certain point, like if you don't believe in the coach and you hate him that much, I'm never going to tell you to not watch your favorite team. But if you're not enjoying watching your favorite team, like, I don't know what to tell you. You know what I mean? You got to do what's best for you. Although I think Gerard in Delaware and some other Bills listeners and postgame show callers, I think they sustain themselves. They find sustenance in these losses. I don't know the name for this one, but it's from the 608. It says, after listening to LaFleur's press conference, do you think it's more his own arrogance why he won't change the game plan? It works until the other team adjusts to what he's doing. So is he too arrogant to change because it was working? I don't think that's what happened in Minnesota at all. I don't think Minnesota adjusted anything. In fact, Adam Stenovich said this week, Minnesota did the same thing the whole game. I don't think Minnesota adjusted anything. I think Minnesota was Minnesota throughout. And then in the beginning of the fourth quarter, the Packers decided to self-destruct, which is not to excuse them. I want to be very clear about this. A lot of people will say things like, the only team that can beat the Packers is the Packers. Okay. Well, then they should stop doing that. And if they're incapable of not doing that, then they're not a good football team. At a certain point, you're not a good football team that beats yourself. You're a bad football team. And it's a frustrating form of a bad football team because it's a bad football team that's capable of being good and they won't do it. So, I wouldn't be surprised if the Jets come in and say, all right, let's just play a representative game start to finish. And they'll lose their mind at some point. Why would you feel any differently? We've watched them do it for 6 straight games now. Enjoy the games this weekend. Should be interesting to talk about on Monday in any event and with any result. Have a great weekend. Thank you for listening always.
11: 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Thank you all very much. You sure make a boy from Mississippi feel right at home in Wisconsin. Thank you all.
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17: 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And the champ is here, Chris Massaro, in his green jacket, professional sports bettor out of San Diego, grew up in Boston. Great to see you here tonight.
18: I made it.
17: How are you feeling?
18: I feel great. I finally got the trophies here. So, trophy didn't make it last time. I figured I'd bring the jacket out. Now, I'm not going to wear this jacket, you know, that often, special occasions. And it's great to have the trophy, and it's green, and the jacket's green. And
17: well, you say that, but last month I went down to San Diego to play golf at Coronado with you and your friend Jimmy Frazier, and you showed up at the golf course wearing your green jacket.
18: Negative.
17: You said you wear it everywhere.
18: That was that was also one of the hottest days of the year in San Diego. It's been a it's been a pretty hot summer and into the fall almost. But that, definitely not wearing a jacket that day. So,
17: how's the football season started for you? You're the defending champ of the Circa Friday Football Invitational. I know a lot of people want to get photos and autographs from you outside the studio right before the show.
18: Yeah, there's been there was a massive paparazzi on the way in from Garage Mahal. Barely avoided it. He got in here unscathed. I'll tell you, I texted you the first week of college, and I said, I'm glad that the college, the Friday football contest didn't start this week, because I had a rough week one. It just seemed like no matter what I did, dogs, favorites, it just didn't go well. But luckily for this contest, started last week, and it went off pretty good. 5-2, we got the best bet. I went 4-1 in millions entry. I did lose a few survivors with the Chargers, but it's just the same old Chargers. I should have known for living in San Diego as long as I have been living there that they are either cursed or they're just going to let you down or just one of those things. And it feels like Jim Harbaugh has kind of lost his fastball just a tad, to say the least.
17: Circa Survivor Contest claimed some casualties last week with the Chargers. And I know somebody who's extremely sharp who I never thought was going to be on the Chargers last week. And he went out of grandissimo with the Chargers. So, hey, Chris, you're not alone. A lot of
18: 28 people, right? Yeah. Poof, 100 grander. I mean, even though it's groups, that's still a lot.
17: You are right now. Let's take a look at the contest standings here for the Friday Football Invitational. Chris, the defending champ. You can follow him at Real Gage, G-A-D-G-E. Right now you're in a three-way tie for second, and you got some great company here. You're in a tie with Doug Fleming, the Westgate Super Contest college champ from a year ago. He's out of Lansing, Michigan. And Ed Sammons, who just retired after 33 years as a bookmaker and odds maker at the Westgate Superbook. You, Doug, and Ed in a three-way tie for second. And Jason Jarvis setting the pace right now, 6-1 last week with a best bet winner, 6.5 points for him. Best bet worth 1.5. So there you can see the standings. Jarvis, Massaro, Fleming, Sammons right there in the top four, along with Carl Sack, Chris Felica, Jack Lindenberg, Randy McKay, Tony Gordon, all in a tie for fifth. Chuck Edel, Frank Carulli, Scott Pritchard, and Steve Fezzik tied for 10th. You see page two of the leaderboard. And the, how about this, the Circa Million champ from a year ago, Chris Coyne in 25th, 1-6. But it's a long season. Plenty of time to bounce back. We had plenty of handicappers who got off to a poor start last season and rebounded nicely. Steve Fezzik being one of those last year. Fezzik ended up, I believe, 9th in the Circa Million contest after a miserable first half of the season. A lot of credit to him for that. You can see the standings, all the plays up at vsin.com. Right here in front of us, Chris, Omaha Steaks, the proud sponsor of this tournament every Friday night. We had the CEO and president of Omaha, Nate Rempe, in studio last week. We got Philly cheesesteak sandwiches and what's the other sandwich called? Do you remember? You're a chef. You're a cook. You get busy in the kitchen.
18: It was some sort of chopped cheese sandwich. I'm not familiar with that terminology, but
17: I don't do much around the kitchen, but I know you do. Probably made sandwiches like this, haven't you?
18: What it reminds me of is it feels like we're at Pac Bell or whatever they call the Oracle now. It's just the The garlic is pretty strong from these fries. So
17: garlic,
18: if you like
17: fries.
18: Garlic fries, this is the place for you tonight.
17: Philly cheesesteak sandwiches do look good, and we're going to dig into those when we can during a commercial break. Looking forward to that tonight. Appreciate the Omaha Steaks sponsorship here of the Friday Football Invitational. Derek Stevens couldn't make it here to kick off the show tonight like he typically does. He got some very important meetings tonight. I don't know if those meetings are about VSIN or about the Oakland A's moving to Vegas or who knows. How about this quote I saw from Derek? I saw an ESPN radio interview with Steve Cofield. Derek said the stadium the A's are building in Las Vegas, and this is his direct words, this will be the best stadium, arena, or ballpark ever built in this country.
18: Well, not to, I didn't really break any news, but three weeks ago, we had Derek on with Jimmy Ott on Jimmy Ott's radio show, and we were doing the sign-up week. And we had Derek on, as we've had the last couple of years. He comes on and talks about the contest, and I just wanted to ask him a question because I thought it was a no-brainer to me. I remember that they had the affiliation with the A's when they were in Oakland, and they were when they went to Sacramento. They did the first pitch. They had Circa on the outfield behind the plate. They were doing that contest where if they had a walk-off and stuff like that. So I asked him, I go, wouldn't it be a natural thing to maybe get back into business with the A's? I heard they're having some financing problems around the ballpark, and he kind of like lit up, and then he just said yes, there is going to be potential. And he goes, we'll have a big announcement on September 16th. And sure enough, there it was, the announcement. And I saw some of the renderings of the suite that they're going to have for Circa, and it's going to be the official sports book for the A's, and they're going to have, you know, all sorts of new stuff over at that, you know, the park is getting built, but the surrounding area was supposed to be, you know, done by a different hotel casino operator. And the fact that Derek's going to be able to get in there, that's exciting. I was texting with a few people I know who are, you know, still A's fans. I know there's not as many as there used to be, but just a pretty exciting thing to, you know, have a friendship with Derek, with Circa, and then to build that, you know, stadium right down the street and that suite on the field. I don't know if you saw the renderings. It looks unbelievable. Yeah. It looks sure tremendous. Does. It'd be nice to maybe get in there one day.
17: There's a tweet from Howard Stutz, longtime writer in Las Vegas with Derek Stevens and A's owner John Fisher, following the announcement Thursday that the Circa Resort and Casino would become the first founding partner of the Las Vegas A's. And you can see Derek there yesterday. That's a pretty bold statement. This is going to be the best stadium, arena, or ballpark ever built in this country. He said there's going to be about 10 wow moments when you walk in. He said it's going to make people want to travel from around the country to see this stadium or see their favorite team play in this stadium. Are you excited, as a guy who spends a lot of time in Vegas, even though you live in San Diego, are you excited about baseball, MLB, coming to Vegas?
18: Well, I wasn't really, just because, you know, it's the A's, it's Vegas, there's always something to do in Vegas. You can just, you know, sit at the sports book and watch it, gamble. But Derek made a great point, and this is the point that a lot of the owners, you know, like it or not, have decided to do with some of their teams. They've figured out the model that you don't even have to spend or overspend like some of the teams, like the Dodgers or sometimes the Yankees, or the Yankees aren't even overspending as much anymore. Mm-hmm. Like, for example, the Red Sox, they spend, but they don't spend like they used to spend because they know that the ballpark is the attraction. And they're getting teams from New York, Chicago, L.A., San Francisco. Everyone makes a pilgrimage through the summer to Fenway. And Derek brought that up. He goes, you don't think the St. Louis fans are going to come out to see, you know, the A's when there's the Reds fans or the Midwest teams, they're all going to come. They all want to see the ballpark. They all want to go to Vegas. Hey, that'll be our one trip this summer. Mm-hmm. And it makes perfect sense. And, you know, whether they have a big fan base themselves, the A's, that'll be the big question. The Knights have had a huge following. The Raiders, you know, it's 50-50 when you go to a game sometimes. But it'd be nice if the A's actually did have a following and they were good. If they're good, then they'll have a following. But they're going to have so many other fans from different cities coming in as their yearly trip.
17: And I think the pressure is going to be on the A's to field a better team when they come to Vegas too, right? You don't want to come to Vegas, make a grand entrance, and throw a dud out there and have a 55 or 60 win team. I think they got to put a better team on the field.
18: Well, you're going from, you know, a friend of mine that he lives in San Francisco. We, for 20 something plus years, we'd always go to the Red Sox A's game, whether I was flying out from Massachusetts or I was in San Diego going up, and we'd always laugh when we left the Coliseum, like, it's such a dump. And we'd be like, it's kind of our dump. It's like our dump. We'd go, there'd be, you know, you'd go on nights on Tuesday or Wednesday, there'd be 6,000 fans there, and 4,500 of them are rooting for the Red Sox. And now they're going to apparently go from the worst stadium, where there's rats running around in the auxiliary box, and there's no club seats.
17: Sewage in the dugout.
18: Yeah, it's an old football stadium to apparently the best one ever. So if you have a great stadium and you're selling out or you're getting a lot of people in, that's huge money that can be put into the team, and, yeah, you're going to have a much better product.
17: Big announcement this week from Circa CEO Derek Stevens, A's owner John Fisher, about the resort here downtown becoming the first founding partner of the Las Vegas A's. Pretty cool deal. And Derek, hopefully be back on the show here next Friday night. A lot going on here this week. Circus Survivor had 25,017 entries. Over 7,000 of those, about 30%, got knocked out by the Chargers. How many entries did you have in the contest? And you said you put a few on the Chargers?
18: Yeah, no, I put four on the Chargers.
17: Out of 10?
18: No, I only did six.
17: Oh, okay.
18: So that's a very, very bad, very bad percentage. But you know what? It only takes one to win. It's just not a good sign. I was texting with our friend Scott Tribuco, who has, you know, he gets in a bunch, and he has his wife, his first wife, his second wife, his third wife, his grandmother. He has a million entries somehow. And I told him, I go, on Tuesday morning, I go, I hate the first week of Survivor. I feel like it's the toughest week. Like after the, you know, second week's tough too, because people overreact. But the first 2 weeks are the toughest. And once you can get through the first 2 weeks, figure out who's good, who's horrible, I feel like it's a lot easier. But I've had trouble the last couple of years in the first week.
17: Chargers tripped up a lot of Circus Survivors in the first week. We'll talk about week number two coming up here in a moment with Chris Massaro, defending champ of the Circa Friday Football Invitation.
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25: In Major League Baseball, the New York Yankees will place Aaron Judge on the 10-day injured list tomorrow due to a right calf strain. The Los Angeles Dodgers activated closer Edwin Diaz off the injured list. In the NFL, the Cincinnati Bengals officially listed quarterback Joe Burrow as questionable for Sunday's game against Houston due to a back injury. Burrow was a limited participant in practice the last 2 days, but a full participant today. The Minnesota Vikings ruled out quarterback Kyler Murray for Sunday's game at Chicago due to a concussion. Carson Wentz will start, with J.J. McCarthy serving as the backup. The Los Angeles Chargers listed receiver Ladd McConkey as questionable for Sunday's game against the Raiders due to a rib injury. NBA, Utah Jazz guard Keontae George agreed to a 5-year, $157 million extension. Miami Heat guard Pella Larson has agreed to a 4-year, $160 million extension.
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17: 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No bull, no hype, just quality beef. Chris Massaro, defending champ of the Friday Football Invitational, in studio. He drove up to Vegas from San Diego a couple days ago, and I believe you cashed in nicely last night on the Bills 41-31 victory over the Lions. And I think the public in general crushed it on that game last night. Do you agree?
18: There's some rumors out there that DraftKings lost about $14 million just on the game. So I was over at the Wynn watching it last night. There was a huge line after the game ended to collect. And, yeah, I came on the show with Mitch yesterday, the little overtime show. And, you know, you like to come on with something, like, fun for the viewers to, you know, to maybe participate with. And I was going around with some touchdown props, and I played it up on a couple places in Vegas. And I'm like, you know what? I'm going to check what DraftKings or FanDuel pay. And it was way more on DraftKings. So I said, ah, screw it. I'm going to drive over to Hoover Dam. It's a beautiful drive. And I was laughing because I remember on Wednesday – I was telling Jim Feist I was going to take him for a ride to the Hoover Dam could play DraftKings. So I'm going over, and it's just a beautiful day. And if you haven't driven out there, definitely drive out there to see Lake Mead and just how beautiful the drive is. But anyways, you get over the border, and you go down to this access road where it's not even paved, and there's nothing down there except you know, a little dirt road where you sit there and you put your bets in. So I just went with that. That touchdown prop with both tight ends, Kincaid, Knox, and Josh Allen to score a touchdown. And I put it with Josh Allen over 60 alternative rushing yards. And I'll tell you, that was probably the easiest parlay I've ever hit in my life. Allen scored the first touchdown. The next one went to Knox. The next one went to Kincaid. And then Allen just ran wild. You know, he had like 80-something yards rushing. So, you know, paid 130-1. And I had some other round robins, smaller, with just 3-teamers. But it was a hell of a night. Yeah, good way to start the weekend. So I'm very excited.
17: Well, you posted a photo of that, I believe, on Twitter. What'd you bet on that? What'd you cash on?
18: So what happened was, you know, when you go into a different, you know, market or whatnot, you know, you'll get some, like, sometimes they're really good. Like, if you have a DraftKings account, you bet a lot. You might get a deposit match, or you might get a profit boost or whatever. But I got over there, I checked the thing, and DraftKings didn't have nothing. But FanDuel had a couple of, like, profit boosts, but they were only max $25 bets, and you could only max a certain amount of payouts. So I finagled it where I bet $25, but they ended up paying like $2,500, and then the $100 bet paid $13,000, and then I did another parlay with just the guys to score the touchdown without the Allen rushing yards that paid like $2,000. So I bet a total of $210. But I got back like 17,000 something. But I hedged 2,000 on Allen once Caesars was offering an in-game prop 61.5 under minus 114. I figured, hey, if he somehow doesn't get it, there's some kneel downs. I don't want to take the risk. I'll at least profit like, you know, $2,000 on this particular bet. So it worked out. I lost the hedge, but I cleared over 15,000 on betting $200. So I always tell people, and I have to tell myself sometimes, bet small, win big, instead of trying to bet big and, you know, risking this huge thing on a big money line. There's no guarantees. It's a lot more fun if you don't have that much to risk, and you can, you know, have a nice score like that.
17: That's a good lesson for a lot of bettors out there, too. So, all right, Chris, we were out at Dom DeMarco's Pizzeria and Bar on West Charleston on Wednesday at noon. I was out there last week with Chuck Edel for the Jim Feist Football Handicapping Show on ProLine. You were out there this Wednesday with Jay Cornegay, formerly of the Westgate. Jim Feist there at the table with Kenny Thompson. And you said you were going to take Jim over to Arizona. Did he ride with you? Did he ride shotgun?
18: No. Okay. I was sending Jim. So we were discussing a different, another Italian place. And I drove by it, and I took a picture, and I sent it to Jim. And he's like, oh, I'll have to try it. I'm like, we'll have to get you out to. But they weren't even, you know, up to date on it, but a lot of people try to, or they're complaining about the teaser prices on a three-team teaser. Right. You know, you get 10 points, but you're going to lay like 140. And, it, you know, obviously you're moving the line 10 points. It used to be 110 or 115 at 120. Now we're at this huge prices. So I was just saying, if you go to DraftKings, and this is where it came out, Jim's like, you can't bet at DraftKings. I'm like, well, if you drive to Hoover Dam, you can. But I was just saying, maybe you like two teams, you move them 10 points, and then you move the third team 7 points. Because, you know, DraftKings, Caesars, FanDuel, they have that sliding scale. Hey, maybe you don't need 10 points on one of the games. Mm-hmm. You use 10 on two, 7 on the other, and you can get it at minus 110 or even a plus price on one of these. You know, it's basically a parlay, but they let you slide the spread any way you want. You know, I'm not trying to get people to bet a million parlays and a million teasers, but, you know, like Jim said to me when we were having lunch, he's like, Billy Walters mentioned it to me one time that he had 14 teasers going on a Sunday. And Jim was like, what do you mean you have 14 teasers? You're not supposed to bet all these teasers. And, you know, when the smartest guy who's ever done it is betting teasers, you know, there's obviously some value in there. You gotta bet the right ways. You know, people talk about the long teasers, or, you know, you don't want to tease totals. You don't want to tease high totals, total games. You want to look for a low scoring game where you're going through the 3 and 7 and you're getting good value on a low scoring type of game.
17: Well, you know, Las Vegas pro bettor Chris Zanuck, who's been in this contest in the past, he plays tons of teasers in the NFL over weekend. He might play 20 or more, and sometimes he plays a lot of 10-point teasers. The one thing now, it's a lot tougher to play the two-teamers because of the price that you got to lay in the book. Do you play more three-teamers?
18: No, I try not to play many, many teasers, but if I do, if I can do like a 10-teamer and I can get it where I'm using where there's a half a point games, because you don't want to be in the position where one of the game ties and it's like it depends on the book. Mm-hmm. Some are a push, some diverts to two, some are a loss. So you gotta know what you're doing. You don't want to just go in there, I did a three team tease and, you know, it lands on, you know, your team wins by one. You know, you want to get it where it's a half, you're using a half a point, so you get that full 10 points. You're not getting 11 down to one. Your team wins by one. You don't win your tease. So you just gotta be smart about what you're doing. And I think in week one, the teasers almost won almost every direction on mm-hmm. most of the games. Someone mentioned that the other day.
17: Not the Browns.
18: But, yeah, not the Browns, but a lot of the games, the teaser won both ways.
17: I mean,
18: look at last night's game. The Lions, Buffalo, either way you tease it, it's a winner.
17: Browns and Chargers would have been the exception to that last week.
18: Well, the Browns and Chargers are two of the worst franchises in just the history of the NFL. I mean, every year in preseason training camp, you just hear about a significant Chargers player who's out for the year. It's just cursed. Last year, Joe Walt. This year, the center.
17: It's multiple players.
18: Yeah, it's not just, well, how about Ladd McConkey's out now?
17: Actually, it was Rayshon Slater last year before the season, and then Joe Walt when they got into the season.
18: Yeah, I mean,
17: but they've had multiple guys go down with injuries.
18: It's a tough slide.
17: I would say there's three teams in L.A. that are cursed, and it's like the Bermuda Triangle of L.A. sports. It's the Chargers, the Angels, and the Clippers.
18: And two of those teams were originally from, well, Clippers were from Buffalo first, but the Clippers and the Chargers were in San Diego. The San Diego curse is strong.
17: Chris Massaro, defending champ of the Circa Friday Football Invitational in studio. Last night, Bills beat the Lions 41-31, and this is the ideal game for the betting public, right? Because you got the favorite covering over the total, and every popular player in this game scoring, basically, or putting up big numbers. And it looks like it was a big, big night for the betting public.
18: Yeah. I mean, geez, that Amon St. Brown scored that late touchdown to give him two.
17: Right.
18: How about, I was listening to last night, that Bill Simmons has that, you know, show right after the game. And he was saying that new thing they're going to call it the Josh Allen. He gets two passing touchdowns and two rushing touchdowns. He's done it back-to-back weeks. I mean, if you're playing those type of props and the plus money you can get and you're parlaying it, like I said, the rumor was that DraftKings got absolutely smoked on the game, and I could see why. Just it seems like anyone who was anyone scored a touchdown or went over their yards, except for DJ Moore, who got hurt, mm-hmm. and some of these books are refunding the money because of the injury insurance or whatever that's called. But just everyone did their part. Everyone scored touchdowns. Everyone had a huge game all around.
17: By the way, we have baseball underway tonight, too. Reds on top of the Cubs, 2-1, top of the third in Cincinnati. I know you're still betting baseball And it's getting really interesting here, coming down the stretch in MLB as we head toward October and the playoffs. Great guest list on the show tonight after Chris Massaro. Jason Jarvis, the contest leader, is going to be here to kick off the 5 p.m. Pacific hour, followed by Kenny White, longtime Las Vegas odds maker and pro bettor, Tony Gordon, former Circa Million champ and part of a Circa Grandissimo champion, co-championship team a year ago, and Big Randy McKay out of North Dakota in hour number three tonight.
18: It's a good list.
17: That's a great
18: list. Those are my type of guys there.
17: Massaro, Jarvis, White, Gordon, and McKay on tonight's show. It's week two of the Friday Football Invitational presented by Omaha Steaks. Back here in a couple minutes, we'll talk about Chris Massaro's best bet of the weekend. It's in the NFL. Stay tuned. VSIN, the Sports Betting Network.
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7: 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A man is wide open at the 25-yard line. 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Inside the 20, 15, 10, 5. 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
8: Week 5 of the WIAA brings more high school football, and it also brings a bit of a monsoon. Maybe that's a dramatic term, but it is indeed raining pretty good here in Oshkosh. We're live from Oshkosh West High School for tonight's Fast Signs High School Game of the Week right here on The Score. Thank you for tuning in. Tony Giordano, Dick Nepinski with you for the coverage tonight. The Oshkosh West Wildcats host the Nina Rockets. And, Dick, it's not every week you get a mud game. I mean, there's turf, so there's not really mud, but you get a... You get a rain game like this, true dumping rain. You can just, I mean, it is a wet one tonight.
10: It is, and that's going to definitely affect what happens out there in a lot of ways. And here at Oshkosh West, they've got the new field turf here, which is a benefit. Otherwise, we'd have one of the true traditional mud games out there, where by the second quarter, you can't tell if it's a 3 or an 8 or a 6 or a 9. But it's one of those things. And for these teams, you know, Nina looking to stay in the hunt, tough physical loss to Kaukauna last week. The Ghost basically stood toe-to-toe with them and dominated physically on their home field when they named it Bob Werninger Field. Oshkosh West, meanwhile, they got the big win over Oshkosh North, their rivals.
8: Right.
10: And that was a little bit of a surprise under first-year coach Nate Wera. But you also have an offense that is banged up and just trying to find something. They've been shut out two straight games against Fond du Lac and against Hortonville. And so they're trying to find some answers right now offensively to see if they can get things generated as they try to rebuild this program.
8: The Nina Rockets, the road team in tonight's matchup, as you mentioned it, coming in after that physical loss, 34-21 against Kaukauna. The Rockets this season, just 1-3, 1-1 in conference play. This is a Nina Rocket team that, however, even though the 1-3 record, very battle-tested coming into Week 5.
10: Well, you started off with that amazing game against Green Bay Notre Dame and then played the number one team in the state in Heartland Arrowhead. Those were your first two games.
8: Yeah.
10: And, you know, so after that, they got the win against Appleton East and then the last week's game against Kaukauna. So, really, those non-conference games, don't worry about the 1-3 record, Tony. What you worry about right now is 1-1 in conference. Can you want to finish at least 4-3 in conference to get yourself set up to get into the playoffs and at least give yourself an opportunity? And tonight for the Rockets, that's an important step here at Oshkosh West.
8: Oshkosh West, the Wildcats come into tonight also 1-3, but 0-2 in conference play. The first two games in conference for them has not gone to their side. They lost to Fond du Lac, lost to Hortonville, held scoreless in both of those games. They have yet to score in conference action, but they have a first-year head coach, so maybe some things are feeling a bit new for the Wildcats this season.
10: Well, Nate Wera, you know, an outstanding athlete up at Oshkosh North.
8: Yes.
10: In his high school days. And coming down here and taking on, frankly, it's a challenge. The FBA is a tough, tough conference to try to move up in. You know, we talk about Kimberly, Appleton North, Nina, Fond du Lac, and Kaukauna. Okay, that's 5 of the 8 teams right there.
8: Yeah.
10: So moving up is really, really a challenge in this conference. And so when you've got inexperience and you've got young guys and you're still trying to find your way, it makes it tough because you have to go in there every Friday night and try to prove yourself. And that makes it very, very difficult. So they've got to try to find a way to get that done. And if you can put up a good showing here tonight. And last year, remember, this was a 28-24 game against the Rockets.
8: That up. Yep.
10: And the Rockets were rolling on their way to a conference title last year. So, you know, Oshkosh West is capable, but they have to go out and prove it on a very sodden field tonight.
8: 28-24, as Dick just mentioned, was the final last time these two teams played in September of last season. The Rockets have taken the most recent four games between these two. The last time Oshkosh West beat Nina was in 2021 by a score of 3-0. And typically, conditions like this bring scores like that. 3-0. Not saying that that was a rain game, was or was not a rain game, but this, you expect low scoring competition, at least with the rain playing a factor.
10: I'm just watching some of the warm ups here for Oshkosh West right now. You know, the center snap is going a little bit high. That's something you have to worry about every exchange. If you start running a sweep offense, doing jet sweeps and forward pitches and things like that, it just makes it very, very difficult. The more times you have to exchange the football, the more possibilities you have for something bad happening in these kind of conditions.
8: We'll see how that plays out as tonight moves along. The rain, looking at the forecast, is expected to stay up, maybe not at this pace, but it's expected to rain the entire game between Oshkosh West and Neenah. We're going to step aside for our first break of the pregame show. When we come back, our Fleet Farm pregame coaches interviews. First, we will hear from Steve Young, the head coach of the Neenah Rockets, on the road tonight, and then we'll hear from Nate Wera, head coach of the Oshkosh West Wildcats in his first season. And again, we're going to step aside. More pregame show dead ahead. Don't go anywhere. The Fast Signs High School Game of the Week on The Score.
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8: Welcome back to the pregame show, the Fast Signs High School Game of the Week here on The Score. 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Talking with Neenah Rocket head football coach Steve Young. And coach, I want to ask about your team so far this season. Obviously, you've run into a couple of losses for your squad to start the year, but some really good opponents. How do you weigh the competitive balance of your schedule to start the season and the record here coming in to week five?
15: Well, there's no question we've played some very competitive teams, and we've played well in some of those games. And then I think that the part that that we're disappointed about is that we've had some quarters in those games where we haven't played very well. And that's what we need to get better at doing.
8: Let's talk about some specific games recently. Last week, the game against Kokona, the Ghosts got a victory in the game. And I'm curious what you saw from your team in that game specifically, and some of the struggles that you ran into against the Kokona Ghosts.
15: Yeah, I thought, you know, offensively, we finished that game out well. I thought in the second quarter, defensively, we struggled, and we gave up two big plays on special teams, which led to two scores. And that led to them having a 20-point quarter on us. And we were never able to crawl out of that. And so that we can't let happen. And we've got to be better because that's how you lose close games.
8: The season moves so quickly in the WIAA, the nine regular season weeks. We're already into that second third of the schedule here into week five. Are there any players at this point in the season who have stepped up and maybe surprised you in a role you wouldn't have expected at the start of the year? Or anyone who has come on in a way that has really caught you by surprise in a good way?
15: Yeah, I would have to say that, you know, we have a number of kids that I think are playing well. And I think that, you know, Cooper Sheik at our, you know, taking over the running back spot, he's running well. And I have to say that our defensive line has come along. We've graduated almost all of our guys on the defensive line, and they're coming together quite well as a unit. And we're young defensively, and I'd have to say that Owen Fox has been really good in the secondary for us and cleaning up and making a lot of tackles and hitting his run fits really well.
0: Yeah, he's had high tackle numbers almost at his season total from last year already. Here heading into week five, he was first-team FVA as a cornerback last season. Let's start to turn the page to this week, Coach, and your matchup against Oshkosh West. What do you expect to see from this team under a new first-year head coach in their program, and how are you game planning heading into this week against the Wildcats?
15: Well, I mean, every week in the FVA, you got to be ready to play. And the Wildcats gave us a heck of a game at their place that last year, and we're not taking anything for granted. We've been very diligent, and we're paying attention to detail. We're getting better each rep, and we want our kids coaching each other on the field so that when they're not doing a rep, they're coaching a rep.
0: Final question for you, Coach, before I let you go here, is the weather is not expected to be favorable, expected to have some rain showers in the area. Is that something you game plan for? Is it something you talk about, or something you just try to put to the side and focus on your game plan regardless of the weather?
15: We're planning for the weather. That's something that we've been looking at all week, and just to prep our kids' minds, so that they're preparing their mindset. So, okay, this is what's going to be. Rain or shine, we're coming ready to play. And of course, sideline-wise, you got to be prepared to have everything so you keep things dry so that we can function as a team and that our balls aren't soaking wet during the game. And so all that just makes the preparation just a little bit more involved and longer.
0: That is our Fleet Farm pregame coaches interview with Steve Young, head coach of the Neenah Rockets. Coach, appreciate your time and look forward to calling the game.
15: All right. Well, thank you.
0: That is our, again, pregame interview with Steve Young. We'll bring it right back for more pregame show right here on the Fast Science High School Game of the Week.
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0: Welcome back to the pregame show on the Fast Science High School Game of the Week on the Score. Time for a Fleet Farm pregame coaches interview. Proudly serving hardworking families since 1955, talking with Oshkosh West football head coach Nate Ware. And Coach, let's talk about your first season here at the helm of the Oshkosh West program. And you're a couple games in now. What have you been seeing from your team, and how have what you are trying to implement with your program, how is that going so far in this season?
21: Right now we're seeing a little bit of a culture change. You guys are still learning kind of the system and everything else, and I think we've been seeing a little bit more improvements each week. And obviously the score hasn't been showing that, but kind of the foundation, that building that we're trying to get to be able to be successful.
22: What's the biggest thing about the mentality, trying to shift that culture when you come in, guys, this is what we need to learn before we can start winning?
21: Yeah, it's like teaching a new guy. All about new tricks. I mean, you got to be able to kind of see what they have, the habits that they do have, see if you can break those and kind of incorporate the new ones. And I mean, you got to try and figure out what you can do with it, and kind of make it work.
22: Yeah. What are the best things that you've seen so far out of this group through four games of the season?
21: I would say the culture. I was like, I am more in the school and everything else. I've talked to the teachers, principal, and everything else, and she said that she's seen some changes so far with the athletes, and it's an overall good thing, and that's kind of where we're going to be. So, to be able to kind of change everything. around here community-wise, and hopefully we can make some success.
22: Who are some of the guys that you have to lean on, whether they be seniors or

0: we're trying to stay healthy a little bit. We've had a couple guys get dinged up, and that's our biggest thing. And you know, we need guys to kind of buy into it. And last week against Hortonville, we had a couple guys out, and we had to change a few things that we need to do. And obviously, not having fun of the numbers with it, you got to change some things to be able to find success.
1: Let's talk about the matchup here tonight against the Nina Rockets. Obviously, rain's falling on us as we're doing the interview. Have you been planning for this type of weather throughout the week? And what is exactly, what part of your game plan is the team working on against Nina?
0: Well, I mean, if you look over at our practice field right now, it's almost like a mud pit. So, I mean, we've been kind of in that all week. And kind of that mentality that we need to bring is that old school kind of tough mentality and be able to kind of play physical, play fast, and kind of do what we need to do and try and find ways that we can have success.
1: Steve Ware, head coach of Vice Coach, West Coach, appreciate your time. Look forward to calling the game.
0: Thank you very much.
1: I'll bring it right back for the pregame show after that Fleet Farm pregame coaches interview. 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
8: Welcome back to the pregame show, the Fast Science High School Game of the Week. Here on The Score, Tony Giordano, Dick Napinski with you. Luckily, we're staying dry as it is pouring rain outside here in Oshkosh, Wisconsin. It has not lightened up at all, Dick. This should be a fun one out here tonight.
9: Yeah, we saw the weather forecast look by about 10:45. Yeah, if it goes to five overtimes, we might have a chance to get a break in this weather, but it's going to be tough conditions tonight all the way around for both of these teams. They probably have not played in one like this this year. I don't remember one last year like this. Usually we get big weather. There's thunder and lightning involved in it, and you know, everybody just gets off the field at that time. But this is just a steady downpour. This could be one of these games, though. 15 years from now, everybody's going to be talking about this game.
8: Yeah.
9: Because it's so different all the way around. So that's going to make it interesting.
8: Yeah, I'm sure. Well, I'm sure some of the people who have braved the elements out here in the stands will for sure be talking about this for quite a while. They must love their loved ones who are playing out on the field tonight, because they're going through it. I've been there.
9: As a sports parent, you have sat through blizzards and rainstorms and locusts and everything else through the years. And, you know, it's been, and it's just something you do. And you're going, yeah, I'd rather be in front of the nice warm TV watching the Brewers right now. But nope, you're out here and you're doing it. And, but that's the way it's going to be. So, you know, these two teams getting ready to go. It's on the schedule. We're going to play it tonight, and here we are.
8: Yeah, 2-1-3 teams looking to get into some winning ways here. But with that, let's go over the Myron Construction keys to the game for each side.
9: Well, first of all, for the visiting Nina Rockets, take control of the line of scrimmage early. Press the dominance. They have the physical advantage over Oshkosh West, so they have to take care of business on the line of scrimmage, both sides of the ball. For Oshkosh West tonight, they've got to play clean. Remember, this was a 28-24 game, went down to the wire last year. But you have to play clean. The elements could play a factor, but you have to overcome that, stay away from the fumbles, stay away from making mistakes like that. You have to play a clean game if you want to keep up with the Rockets this evening.
8: Yeah, and the Nina Rockets, obviously Steve Young in his 14th season at the helm of the Rocket football program. And this is a team that has made the playoffs in 12 of the 13 prior seasons under Young. They have high expectations, a team that last year got all the way

0: into level one last year. They lost early, but to DePere, we had that game went to overtime. It was a fantastic game, and this Neenah team has hopes and expectations to get further than that point this year.
1: Yeah, what Neenah has done over the past few years is they've moved into the conversation of a conference contender each and every year. You know, they were on the edge in Steve's early years. They started pushing out a couple upsets. But the last 2 years, when you start talking about the top of the conference, you talk about Kimberly, and Neenah is now right in that conversation, and they proved it last year winning the conference title. So those type of teams, you've got Kakana, Appleton North, just a touch. You know, Kakana right now is in the driver's seat as you take a look at that if they get a win tonight at Appleton North. But you've got those teams up top, and then, you know, maybe Fond du Lac right underneath that, and then you start taking a look, Oshkosh West, Hortonville, Appleton East, the remainder of the conference, those teams trying to move up in a very tough conference to move up in.
0: Part of the reason that Neenah has had such a stronghold on the conference and have had such success in their time under Steve Young is the talent that they've had. You know, they've had Grant Dean, who is a sophomore for the Badgers right now. They've had talented guys, and including this year, Ashton Van Beek, the senior quarterback. He was the offensive player of the year in the conference last year, obviously first team all conference. He's had a rushing touchdown in each game this season. He is a very dynamic quarterback for the Rockets.
1: Yeah, he is, and he can do so many things. We saw it against Notre Dame, scoring 5 touchdowns and accounting for out of the 7 touchdowns he accounted either through his arm or his leg for all of them.
0: All of them, yeah.
1: But the thing is, Kakana, and we talked about that last week when I was with Jonathan doing the game, is making Ashton uncomfortable. And that's what Kakana did. They gave him looks, they kept up the pressure all game and made him uncomfortable to do some things that perhaps he didn't want to do as his first option. So, you know, Oshkosh West, I don't know if they have the talent level to do that consistently, but you've got to chase the ball, you've got to stay on him, you can't let him loose in the open field. Stop him in the run game, make him put the ball up in the air.
0: On the defensive side of the ball for Neenah, we heard from Steve Young in the Fleet Farm pregame coaches interview. The defensive line is very young. Adding some experience to the defensive line on that side. They graduated a lot of guys. Nate Cramp was the big name that they graduated last year. But this defensive front, you talk about controlling the line of scrimmage early. That has to happen on the defensive side as well, and they have some youth and inexperience on that side that they're trying to do that with tonight.
1: Yeah, they've got some size up front, but the big guys are, you start looking at the linebackers. You know, Van Beek will play some linebacker. Connor Stuckel, first-team all-conference last year, outstanding linebacker for the Rockets. Summit Abel is coming along very, very well, the junior. And then you get on the back end guys like Logan Price, Owen Fox, very good on the back end as defensive backs.
0: Owen Fox was first-team all-conference as a quarterback last year and a season ago. This is also a player that Steve Young highlighted in our Fleet Farm pregame coaches interviews, talking about how he's always around the ball carrier, and he's always seems to have high tackle numbers. Last season, 43 tackles. This season, through the first 4 games, 35 tackles. So he's inching up on that season total from a season ago, not even halfway through the year already this year. Oshkosh West has taken the field. They've come through their tunnel opposing side of the field, and they're on the sideline right below us. We're just a couple seconds until the national anthem, and then working our way to the Hoffman Planning, Design, and Construction opening kickoff. But do you think this is fun for the players, too, to be playing out? This is something they're going to talk about for a while, whether they win or lose.
1: Yeah, I mean, once you're wet, you're wet.
0: Yes.
1: I mean, the thing is, once you're out there, any sport you play in, okay, we're soaked right now, so it doesn't matter anymore. I mean, when you're just damp, it's no fun. You know, it's
0: yes.
1: Then it's not
0: like
1: fun.
0: I am right now.
1: Yeah, okay. But yeah, well, you can go stand out there. Then you'll be wet.
0: Yeah,
1: then it'll be
0: true.
1: Fun.
0: Yeah.
1: And you'll be electrocuted, but you'll be in good
0: that's
1: shape.
0: That's true.
1: You know, those type of things. It's like a snow game when it's cold. You start sliding around the snow, then it becomes fun. You know, everybody's in the same condition. It just becomes a matter of executing what you need to do tonight.
0: We are going to step aside for the national anthem. They will do the opening festivities here, and when we come back, we will officially have the Hoffman Planning, Design, and Construction opening kickoff. Don't go anywhere. It's the Fast Signs High School Game of the Week right here on The Score.
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0: Welcome back to the Pastimes High School Game of the Week. You're on The Score. Tony Giordano, Dick Nepinski with you, live from Oshkosh West High School. The rain is only getting stronger here in Oshkosh, Wisconsin. We're just moments away from the Hoffman Planning, Design, and Construction opening kickoff between these two teams. Just had the national anthem, and both teams are just about ready to take the field. We've talked about all the different perspectives going through a rain game like this, from the people in the stands to us to the players. How about the officials? We saw one in the press box here earlier in the game.
1: Yeah, I was just kidding. Said, yeah, I'll just call it from up here. Yeah, you're fine, right. Guys. Yeah, this is like playing a game in your shower. I mean, that's the best way to put it. You know,
0: yeah,
1: You know, and it's just like that. And of course, there's always that one coach, and Oshkosh West has no rain gear on. He's just out there in a quarter zip, and he's telling everybody, it's fine. Get out there. Go play. There's always that one coach.
0: Yeah, I would never be that coach. I would be the guy sheltering under the nearest tent.
1: I'd be the guy up here.
0: Exactly.
1: That's why I'm up here.
0: That's a great point. Well, we're just about set for the opening kickoff. We're at the press box station right at midfield here at Oshkosh West. The West Wildcat logo is right side up from our vantage point. The Wildcats will be kicking from our right to our left, and the Rockets will be receiving and returning from our left to our right. Here is the Hoffman Planning, Design, and Construction opening kickoff. For decades, a trusted partner for school districts, creating safe, inspiring spaces that stand the test of time and serving as your ally, your agent, and your advocate. The opening kickoff from Colden Searless. We'll go to the 15-yard line, taken in by Cooper Seek. Seek working to the middle of the field from the 15. We'll get up to the 25 and is tackled at that point. And here comes the Nina Rocket offense. Again, the Rockets 1-3 overall, 1-1 in conference play.
1: And Cooper Seek returning that kick showed one condition tonight. You can't set down and plant hard, even though this is field turf. It's going to be like trying to plant hard on your driveway when it's wet.
0: Yeah,
1: it's just
0: right.
1: Not going to go there. But that's something that both teams are going to have to contend with.
0: The Rockets wearing all white jerseys, red pants, red letters and numbers, white jerseys, white pants, red letters and numbers, red helmets with the white Nina N logo on each side. Here's the snap back to Van Beek rolling out to the right. He's got blockers to the 30 and will get tackled around the 32-yard line.
1: That was not Van Beek. In fact, that was Owen St. Clair took the snap.
0: Mm-hmm. He was in the quarterback position. He's the backup quarterback, so trying to look through the drenched window in front of me.
1: Yep, and it's just standing back there. I said, that did not look. So Owen St. Clair getting the first snaps tonight.
0: To the 32. Here's the snap. This is a handoff. Full head of steam for Talon Flute to the 39.
1: Yeah, Talon did a nice job there, just straight up the middle, straight ahead blocking to get the first down. And we talked about controlling the line of scrimmage. That was an indication of it right there.
0: New set of downs, first and 10 for the Rockets to the 40 on the right hash mark near side of the field.
1: Yeah, so a little different look for starting lineup here tonight.
0: Another snap to St. Clair, handoff to Fluette again. 45 upended to the 46-yard line.
1: Again, three runs looking very good. So it's interesting tonight, St. Clair getting the start. We'll see if Van Beek comes out on defense. But it'll be a second down and four.
0: This Rocket team averages 339 yards per game so far this year through the first four. St. Clair in shotgun. Fluette off his right hip. Here's the snap. St. Clair will keep himself. Roll out to the right and just get This hits a wall at the line of scrimmage at the 46-yard line. No gain.
1: See Melvin Byes on the bottom of that pile. Now, and one of the big guys.